0: 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And remember what we always say at Bubba's. We're having a lot of fun.
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5: Looks like another night with fair skies across the area. Temperatures dropping back into the upper 50s to lower 60s. Humidity becoming a factor again as we go later into Monday and Tuesday. Highs Monday will be between 85 and 88 with sunshine yet again. And with sunshine, we're pushing 90 degrees with some humidity Tuesday with our next chance of showers and storms developing on Wednesday. From the Stormwatch 9 Weather Center, I'm meteorologist Kevin Skorupa.
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6: Well-known author, investment banker, consumer advocate, analyst, trader, Chris Markowski is the watchdog on Wall Street.
7: You want answers?
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9: All right, welcome back, everybody. I just recognize it's the first Watchdog show I've done in some time back here in the States, operating out of my my offices over in Europe for a little bit. And I want to talk. I have a phenomenal story, just a great American story from Italy, and things that make you proud to be an American. But first. I want to talk a little bit about taking place on the ground here in this country. I was away for a lot of it. They had that great American Fair in Washington, D.C., and people on the ground, people in D.C., both sides of the political aisle. I guess it just didn't go that well. Okay. Didn't go well. The thing that bothered me about it and where we're at as a society right now is the fact that depending on what team you're on, as I said, I'm not on a team. People revel in other people's mistakes and other people's errors when things don't go right because they're on another team. I've said this before. We're supposed to be on one team here. We're supposed to all be Americans. And we should all be proud of our successes. And when we fail, we should say, okay, we failed collectively, and shouldn't be, you know, pointing fingers and pointing blame. And that's what we've gotten to at this point in time. And I've tried to articulate this to people, and they have a very difficult time understanding this, that it's by design. It's by design. The powers that be, do you understand? They are better off. They are better off. They're doing much, much better in Washington, D.C. than ever before, and how they've enriched themselves, the size of the federal government. I know. Republicans claim that, oh, we're smaller government, we're going to shrink it. Right, sure. As they continue to pull in millions of dollars, and Washington, D.C. continues to creep into Virginia and farther into Maryland, getting larger and larger and larger, and more government agencies and more government workers. Enough's enough, people. Stop. Yeah, you watch the hearings on TV, the heated hearings and the clips that they show, and they're all a bunch of influencers lining their pockets. And they do very, very well when we are at each other's throats. I wrote a column, then I'm thinking about all of this while I was away. And also, again, watching, because again, this was kind of cool too. You know, World Cup here in the United States, people coming from all over the globe and experiencing America, things that they haven't seen before. You know, watching the Japanese kid, and Japan's got some of the greatest cuisine in the entire world, chowing down on slow cooked Texas barbecue, and just like, wow, I've never had anything like this before. And in wide open spaces of America, traveling, you know, guys going, I said, I was just a kid, now I'm in Vermont. I can't even believe this is the same country, you know, just different places. Just how kind we are as a people. People blown away. I can't believe how nice Americans are. Yeah. They're all, you know, got Hollywood and shoved down their throats all the time. And it's wonderful, and we should be nice to guests. It'd be nice if we start being nice to one another as well. And, you know, stop the cycle of whataboutism and revenge and all of this nonsense. Be able to have a debate with someone, a conversation with someone that you disagree with. Column I wrote back in, again, 10 years ago, it was Wasted Talent. And I took a line from the film Bronx Tale. The saddest thing in life is wasted talent. Wasted talent. We have every advantage in the entire world here in this country. And again, just 2016, when I was writing this, Obama was president, and I was going off on the state of small business, the state of the economy, how things were very, very difficult on small business owners. And I'm being quite honest with everybody right now. Trump has done a pretty decent job getting rid of some regulations, but it's still pretty tough out there. He's done a little bit to shrink government. I wish he'd do a lot more, because that's what I voted for. And I voted for the guy three times. But, you know, you keep heading down this path that we're at now. And you can't ignore the problems that this country has to talk about. The affordability crisis, it's real. Do you understand? The latest poll out came this past week, 95% of Americans believe the United States is suffering an affordability crisis. And you've got certain politicians out there saying, la, la, la, la, la, la, I'm dead, I'm not listening. You're going to keep talking, I'm not listening. You had a Republican member of Congress was asked about this. He actually said to the camera, he's like, basically, I don't care. I'm going home to have lobster and steak. Maybe they should work harder. They get the president's spokeswoman there, Levette. So what, 28 years old? She's married to a 60-year-old. Okay. Basically saying everybody's lazy. Yes, yeah, certain people are lazy, but not everybody's lazy. I've worked my butt off my entire life. And I've been fortunate in what we've been able to build. And yes, it's been through hard work. But two things can be true at the same time. I can recognize that the average price of a home in America is astronomical, and it's very tough on younger people. Can we acknowledge that? Can we work together on that? Because if not, you're going to continue to get these people that are going to promise socialism. Bigger governments. Government's going to take care of it all. And that, again, that's Hayek's Road to Serfdom, or AC/DC's Highway to Hell, whichever way you want to put it. Lawrence Reed from the Foundation of Economic Education had an analysis of what happened to Rome when Rome fell. He called it the most three stubborn lessons of history. No people who lost their character kept their liberties. Power that is shackled and dispersed is preferable to power that is unrestrained and centralized. The here and now is rarely as important as tomorrow. Our founders knew this. They understood this. We have been drifting away from this since Woodrow Wilson. And I'll get into that a little bit later on in the program. I offered up 10 years ago. I'll give you again. Simple things. Simple things to put us back on track as a country. Number one, simplify the tax code. No 70,000-page tax code. No more loopholes. No handouts. No giveaways. A balanced budget amendment. Pretty straightforward. Don't spend more than you're taking in. Number three, reform the bloody regulatory process. We've taken some grand steps in the right direction, but we need more. No more judge, jury, and executioner from the various acronym agencies from the executive branch. Legislating should be the job of Congress. Simplicity is the key. Less is more when it comes to rulemaking. The United States needs to become user-friendly. Term limits. Not just termed out of office, termed out of Washington. An individual should not be allowed to work any more than 8 years in total as an elected official. It should be forbidden to work in any capacity as a lobbyist after serving in public office. Forbidden! And again, anybody who takes that job after serving in public office, I have zero respect for you. Go get a real job. You're a grifter. And it's accepted. It's okay. Again, I got receipts. I actually got into a massive fight on Fox and Friends years ago with a lobbyist, basically saying what they did for a living was deplorable. Oh, we have the right to petition a government. Yeah, that's what the founders had in mind. You taking tons of money from big corporations. I mean, it made me sick to my stomach. Anyway, moving on. Break up monopolies. Especially for banking and the media. We need to allow small businesses to thrive once again. And again, that was on Donald Trump's platform. His first term platform is he was going to go after and break up the big banks. We haven't done that. Establish a non-interventionist foreign policy doctrine. Again, this is 2016. I'm writing this and we're heading in the wrong direction there. Free trade, only when the playing field is level. Makes sense, right? How can you have a free trade agreement with a country that still has indentured servants? You can't. Okay? They got a 10% tariff on us, we put a 10% tariff on them. Simple. Immigration reform. We want people that want to be Americans. We are doing a horrible job of assimilating people to our society. We talked about the Balkanization of America. Where Michael Savage had his line there, borders, language, culture. No more subsidies for anything. I'm tired of paying for this again. 2016, I said, I'm tired of paying for other people's Teslas. The government should be forbidden from diverting taxpayer money to any private concern. It's not the duty of government to pick or choose winners and losers. No special tax deal should be given to any private concern on the federal or local level. Everyone should be, as our Declaration of Independence espouses, equal under the law. Remember that, because I'm going to get to that in a little bit. Entitlement reform. basic algebra. Social Security system and many pensions are unsustainable. We need to rethink the entire concept of retirement and what it means to generations of people that will be living much longer and healthier lives. Welfare reform, our nation's number one drug problem. We have too many people that have become addicted to this way of life, and we need to break the cycle. The Great Society programs, by every metric, have been an absolute failure. Children at risk of becoming a part of this cycle need to be attending institutions that provide them from what they are not getting in the home. Virtue. All sorts of things. Honor. Get out of health care, housing, and college education. As soon as the government gets involved, the costs go up. Bring the open and free market to these industries, and their products and services will be priced according to what the market will bear. On our 250th anniversary, we have all the talent, all this talent, all this potential. We shouldn't let it slip away. It's 12 items. I say that it's not a difficult thing to get done if we put our mind to it. You know, I don't like an angry public. I want an optimistic one. I want small businesses to thrive again. That's the real job engine in this country. The dynamic, rugged, individualist nature of our once great economic engine, it's gone missing. We need to get it back. Get our mojo back. And we can't do it being at each other's throats. We have the talent. We have the ability. It's time to stop wasting it. I'm going to take a quick break. When we get back, I got to get into my Italian story. I remember I talked about the Declaration? It's a little of a hint there we're going to get into. Watchdog on WallStreet.com is our site. 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
10: Leave me be. Check out. In 1976, presidential candidate Jimmy Carter won the endorsement of the nation's largest teachers union after promising a cabinet-level Department of Education. 3 years later, he delivered. At the time, America was regarded as one of the world's educational leaders. Since then, Washington has spent several trillion dollars through the Department of Education. Yet today, the United States ranks well below the top 30 on international measures of student achievement, while remaining the world's highest spender per student. Nearly 50 years later, let's start focusing on future results rather than how much money's been wasted. America's educational results were significantly better and more efficient when education was controlled locally. It's time we do what we know works. 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
9: Welcome back. Okay, it's my Italian story. Again, it was surreal because I was coming back to the States right before the 4th of July. There was a lot of Americans in Florence where I have my office, and it was just a great environment seeing people out and about, and just Italians love America. They just do. It's just, you know, we're friendly at the restaurant. It's a great experience, and I love it. But I gotta tell you, this story was great. I've been obviously there a lot. I never took this road. I was told, you know, you got to take this road and drive. It's this country road from Florence to Siena. It's like State Road 222. So get a car, I guess, clients. And I said, okay, let's go. Let's go do this. And we take this road out. The first thing I come across just getting right outside of Florence. And again, it was spectacular. It was beautiful. Really was. Was a U.S. military cemetery. Big U.S. military cemetery, right out of Florence. And that's one of the things that, again, when I was over in Italy, Trump was going after Meloni, their leader there. And, you know, I'm like, what, you know, what's going on with all of this stuff? No. Italians, they've got a great deal of respect for America. And they will tell you, you have to go see this. And bear with me on this. But anyway, I'm driving through, and it's driving through Chianti, and you have all these little villages and towns, castles, and these vineyards. And we're like, okay, let's stop at this place. It's Castello di Fortortoli. And we were stopping there for lunch. And it's beautiful. This massive vineyard in the mountains. It was spectacular. And this lunch I had, oh my God, it's white rabbit pappardelle. And then I had a pork cheek. Oh, so fantastic. But anyway, neither here nor there. I go in after lunch, we go into the little store, and I'm looking around, and they have this whole presentation of all the wines that they make. And I'm like, you know, this vineyard, This has been owned by the same family for 25 generations. It's been there since 1435. And then I look in, I said, Mazze. It's a Mazze vineyard. Why, how do I know that name? And I'm thinking about it. And then I see a magazine, because they produce their own wine magazine as well. And I, on it, again, in honor of America's 250th, they had a postage stamp on it, and I look at the postage stamp, and I'm like, oh my God. And then I look at the wall, and they're selling a wine there with that same face. Filippo Mazze. Hey, don't know who Filippo Mazze is? Well, Filippo Mazze, again, part of the Mazze family, came to the United States, ended up becoming very good friends with Thomas Jefferson. Was his neighbor. was his neighbor. As Jefferson gave him land, and Mazay, Ken, who came from a winemaking family, grew wine in Virginia. And again, I can't believe I'm at this place, because I pointed this out on the show in the past, that Mazay was the one that told Jefferson about putting all men are created equal in the Declaration of Independence. That doctrine was given. He told Jefferson about that. He was a huge supporter of the American Revolution. That's our country, people. That's who we are. We have greatness from all corners of the globe. And believe it or not, okay, the media tells you, they love Americans. Might not like our government all the time, but they certainly love Americans. I have to take a break. Watchdog on WallStreet.com. 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Again, I invite each and every one of you to become a part of our family at Markowski Investments. 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Go there. You know, we get back. I got to do a little, I guess you want to call it politicking on taxes, because Ro Khanna and the gang, they want to go after more. That's it. They want my taxes to be 60, 70%. Yours too. Oh, you think I'm kidding? Well, you'll see. 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We'll be back.
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14: 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Since most chronic diseases have inflammation, our optimized curcumin seems to be a perfect addition to any nutritional program. It makes sense to me that preventing or reducing inflammation is a key component to our overall health. The Mayo Clinic found that curcumin can decrease swelling and inflammation, has antioxidant properties, and research suggests that curcumin can prevent cancer, or at least slow the spread of cancer, and in many instances make chemotherapy more effective. It protects our healthy cells even from radiation. 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

0: taking Wall Street's liars, crooks, and cheats out behind the woodshed. 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
1: Okay, welcome back, everybody. Tax fairness! We need tax fairness! Right. Sure. It's not tax fairness. People, right now, they've gotten to the point where they just want to steal. Just want to steal from the general public. And I get it. I ask people, I say, do you ever look up, take a look at the tax rates that the king imposed on us? Some of the taxes that they imposed on us. I know there's other issues as well, obviously, but you see where we're at now? See, we're at this point in time, and it's not enough. I saw this story come out because this is now, again, it's becoming popular on the far, far left, the Bernie Sanders crowd, and also Ro Khanna. And I got to be honest, I never met Ro Khanna. I haven't. He seemed to me a pretty genuine fella, even though I disagree with his points on TV. He's lost me. He's lost me. You start lying. You start misleading people with your words. And he's not a stupid guy, but I know exactly what you're doing. Okay? You've lost me. I do everything and anything that I can to be right. And if I get something wrong, I correct it. We are not in the business of misleading people. That's, that's a big one. That's a Ten Commandment one. Okay? Bearing false witness. And that's all these politicians seem to do. So Ro Khanna, again, he's jumped on board this wealth tax. And he put out a piece this past week. Why I support a billionaire wealth tax. In the first sentence, the title of his article, Why I Support a Billionaire Wealth Tax, he is lying to our faces. It's not a billionaire tax. You read the article, you go on. No, he wants it 50 million. 50 million and above. So you just lied to our faces at the beginning. Again, I guess he's kind of hoping, again, like most politicians who people aren't going to read the entire article. Again, I don't know how you people live with yourself. And again, Ro Khanna is, you know, he's a Nepo baby. He's never had a real job in his entire life. He's worked his entire life in politics. Mommy and daddy gave him a lot of money. Anyway, he talks about his district and how wealthy his district is and the Palo Alto, California area and what their net worth is. And he thinks that they should have to pay up 5% a year of their wealth, total value of their holdings, their stock, companies that they own, their real estate, their artwork, their cars. I guess it would include their everything. Again, I want people to get their arms around that for a second. Are you going to pick a day? You're just going to pick a day of the year and say, you know what? On this day, whatever your stuff is worth this day, then we're going to tax that at 5%. Now, what do you think would happen, especially the type of wealth that we have here in this country, what we've built? Wouldn't there be a grand desire in the lead up to that day to devalue all of those things, to crash the stock market? Well, I would be great. If you were, you know, you were wealthy, you'd say, hey, boy, I hope the stock market crashes a week before this thing comes. Because then again, I'm going to get, my stocks will be down at that point in time. They'll come back, but, you know, at least for that point in time, you know, I'll be paying less. How are you going to do that? Well, how is that going to work? How many IRS agents are you going to hire? This is wealth. And he talks about, well, you know, all these rich people, all right, they're not getting income. Well, why don't you deal with that then? You know, Jeff Bezos, he you know how much money he's paid in capital gains taxes selling his stock? He's paying taxes. He built the company. What's the issue? What's the problem? You want to come up with some sort of fee when people are borrowing against their stock? Go ahead and do that. And again, he's talking about here. He reads, oh, look at the trillions of dollars. This will give us $4.4 trillion. How dare you? 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The Pentagon can't pass an audit. We see all of the waste all of the time, the money being flushed down the toilet, and you have the nerve to come to us and ask for more money? 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
1: Someone told me long ago, there's a calm before.
2: Welcome back. All right. I've said this before when it comes to taxes. I'll pay more in taxes if, and here's the if part, because this won't happen. This won't happen. You want to raise taxes. You should be raising taxes to pay down our debt, which I would gladly help do. Gladly help do, because I'm a big believer. I didn't cause this mess. This is all done, you know, baby boomers, quite frankly. Oh, yeah. I'm sorry, you super Trumpsters out there. He added 25% of our current national debt in both of his terms, okay? Oh, and it was Bush, and it was Obama. Enough, okay? The turn of the century, we were on track. I'm sorry, okay? Bill Clinton is by far and away a hell of a lot more of a fiscal conservative president than Trump nor George W. Bush. Okay? Let's just leave it at that. If he was running on his platforms and his stuff today, he'd be considered a right-wing loon based upon where we're at. Neither here nor there. You want to raise my taxes. Again, I want to leave this country better for my children, God willing, my grandchildren someday. So, you know what? I'll pay down debt. So, you want to raise our taxes is what you have to do. You come to the American people, and you know what? You balance the budget. You balance the budget. You cut spending. You get rid of all of the waste and fraud. Then you come to us and you say, yes, we're going to raise your taxes, and all of those tax dollars are going to be specifically appropriated to paying down the national debt. I'm there. I'll participate in that, but I'm not going to participate in another war, another failed government program, more foreign aid to countries that we can't afford to send it to. Okay, I'm done. I don't want to pay for another entitlement program. I don't want to pay for kids' daycare. Stay home and watch your own kid. Okay? I'm done. I don't want to pay for Trump accounts. Sorry, I don't think my tax dollars should be used. We don't have any. We're in debt anyway, and we're going to be giving $1,000 out to every kid. Sorry. I'm done. Now, here's the fine print. Remember I said, oh, billionaire tax? No. It's over 50. He said the tax shouldn't stop at billionaires. Well, then why did you put that in the title of your article, Roe? You're disingenuous. I don't trust you, nor should anybody. It should reach centimillionaires. Reach all fortunes, 50 million and up. Why does this... my company, based upon its current valuation, is worth more than that. So if this tax were to pass, I don't have $50 million. They're worth it. Well, your company's worth that much. I don't have a publicly traded company. I don't make that type of money. Are you out of your mind? So I'm going to have to try to find a buyer of 5% of my company every year so I can pay this tax? These people are insane, okay? They really are. WatchdogOnWallStreet.com. 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We shall return.
0: Chris Markowski is the Watchdog on Wall Street.
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0: only man who is taking on the Wall Street establishment. You're listening to The Watchdog on Wall Street with Chris Markowski.
1: Yes, sir. Welcome back. It is the Watchdog on Wall Street show. Always honored to have you tuned in to the program. I mentioned earlier on the program I had that financial independence top 20. And one of my favorite ones on that list, and I know I bring it up often here on the program, and it's pretty pertinent in today's day and age, especially, again, this was this is 2004. This is pre-social media, that's for sure. I think it was basically pre-iPhone at that point in time. But anyway, you have greater wealth than your neighbors, and they don't have any idea. They don't have any clue. Keeping up with the Joneses. It's always been an issue. Now, more than ever. It's funny. We live in a world. I had this sent over to me. It was kind of funny. When you have $100,000 in investments, but drive a $5,000 Toyota, most people think you're dead broke. But hey, if you've got, you know, $5,000 in the bank and a $100,000 car with 7% APR over 7 years, people think you're wealthy and impressed. Kind of interesting how that works, right? Again, number one car for millionaires in the United States is the Ford F-150. I don't care what car you drive. I'm just pointing out, you don't know. You don't know. And I tell you, the amount of blue-collar multimillionaires that we have as clients make your head spin. Again, practice good habits, proper fundamentals, do the right thing. Things tend to work out. Things tend to work out. May not work out every time, but they tend to work out. Let's just leave it at that. This bothers me. We just talked about taxes and the politics of the day. This is wrong. This is wrong. And I know I'm going to get into message fights with boomers on this one. We're going to do a compare and contrast right here. We're going to do a couple, age 25 is trying to start a family. Maybe try to buy a home. They make $150,000 a year gross income. We're going to compare it to a couple that is 65 years old, making the exact same amount of money. Now, the standard deduction for both couples are the same. However, for some reason, our tax code allows for a extra age 65 plus standard deduction of $3,200 plus a senior bonus deduction of another $12,000. Why does that couple, 65 and older, pay $3,366 less than the couple that's 25? Explain it to me. How is that okay? Well, I'll explain it to you. It's, again, buying votes. Buying votes. This is stuff that was in the big, beautiful bill that, quite frankly, is garbage as far as I'm concerned. Again, America! We celebrate America! Founding fathers! Well, correct me if I'm wrong. When that Declaration of Independence, you know, Mazzei was helping out Thomas Jefferson, all men are created, we're not technically equal, okay? I don't look like Brad Pitt. I'm not playing outfield for the New York. I don't have that balance. I'm not equal to them in those things. We're supposed to be equal under the law. How is this okay? It's not. This is one example for crying out loud. Here's a bit of a lesson, as well. And, it's a funny story. I'm coming back, last weekend. I was up in Long Island and I'm coming back with my son at the airport, and we're getting on the elevator at Tampa Airport, and we get on with this, family, and they were on their first, they had three young kids, and one of the little boys is pressing every button on the elevator. I'm laughing because I'm watching. It's because his father's head was turned. Then he sees it, and he's like, buddy! And I start laughing. And I'm going like, well, you know what? I've got three kids. I've been there, done that. Had three young kids, and this is my youngest one here. And they asked the question. And mom was like, does it get any easier? And I'm like, in some ways, yes, and in some ways, no. Because, again, young people. Young people have a tendency to, they don't understand one of the best signs of intelligence is that you understand that you don't know what you don't know. Okay? And I tell this to my kids all the time. I said, man, oh man, when I was 20 years old, when I was an idiot. Boy, oh boy, was I even dumber at 30 and 4. And again, it was just a realization of how little one actually knows. And I brought up a Charlie Munger quote earlier on about leverage, but he actually cited Warren Buffett. When Warren Buffett said, I'd rather deal with a guy, with an IQ of 130 who thinks it's 125 than a guy with an IQ of 180 that thinks it's 200. That second guy is going to kill you. And it's true. It's true because they just don't have the type of humility that is necessary. And again, Daniel Kahneman, behavioral economist, psychologist, talks about this as well. And this is why people make such horrible traders for themselves. They make the same mistake again and again and again. But anyway, neither here nor there. This I want to touch on as well because this is not good. A harmless vice has basically gone parabolic here, and I've warned about this for some time. This is gambling. The total amount wagered on sports in the United States in 2018 was $6.6 billion.

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0: A likely cause of death. I'm Carmen Roberts, Fox News. A just-released medical examiner's report reveals what killed Senator Lindsey Graham, one of President Trump's closest allies and a leading foreign policy hawk.
1: A preliminary report from the District of Columbia medical examiner shows Senator Graham died of what's called an aortic dissection. In other words, it's a tear in the inner wall of the main artery that carries blood from the heart. The condition is due to a clogging or hardening of the arteries. Senator Graham's office released the statement from the medical examiner, which also said a full death certificate will not be released until all testing is complete. The 71-year-old Graham died Saturday night at his home in Washington. He was in Congress for more than three decades, the last 23 as a U.S. senator. Grinnell Scott, Fox News.
0: We are also hearing from other reporters about what's happening on Capitol Hill following the death of Senator Lindsey Graham.
2: It's up to South Carolina Governor Henry McMaster to appoint an immediate successor. Now, it's unclear if McMaster could tap a caretaker senator, somebody who just serves until the end of the term, which would be January of next year. Graham had just won the GOP primary for a fifth term starting in January, and the party must hold a new primary now sometime in the next 4 to 5 weeks. And the winner then in November would serve the full Senate six-year term starting in January. They also have to figure out who would succeed him as the chairman of the Budget Committee and what that means for maybe trying to do budget reconciliation 3.0.
0: That's Fox's Chad Pergram reporting from Washington. And meantime, Senator Mitch McConnell of Kentucky ends weeks of speculations about his health, which could affect the balance of power in the Senate. He said today that he was hospitalized after a fall and then developed a mild case of pneumonia. And Kentucky Governor Andy Beshear wanted that. 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
7: Looks like another night with fair skies across the area. Temperatures dropping back into the upper 50s to lower 60s. Humidity becoming a factor again as we go later into Monday and Tuesday. Highs Monday will be between 85 and 88 with sunshine yet again. And with sunshine, we're pushing 90 degrees with some humidity Tuesday with our next chance of showers and storms developing on Wednesday. From the Stormwatch 9 Weather Center, I'm meteorologist Kevin Skorupa.
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1: Hello, ladies and gentlemen. 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
2: I try to live my life without regrets, but as one gets older, there's a tendency to reflect back on life, to wonder about paths never taken, how my life might have been different. If I had accepted that scholarship to Boston College rather than working my way through school at the University of Arizona, what would have been different in my life? What if I had accepted that law school offer even if the school was not on my list of preferred institutions? It has often crossed my mind that perhaps I should have accepted that Air Force recruiter's pitch to become an engineer. Lord knows, later in life I could have used the discipline. But in the wisdom that comes with 17 whole years on the planet, I wanted to be a fighter pilot or nothing. Sometimes life gives you second chances, and today's guest gives me hope. Lanny Snodgrass joined the Army at the age of 63. For those of you keeping score at home, that's 441 in dog years. It gave him a second chance to fulfill one of his lifelong dreams, and in the course of experiences, inspired him to rethink the age limits we have placed on service to our nation. Lanny's military adventure and his interesting thoughts on how we might address the current recruiting crisis are summarized in his book, The Ageless Call to Serve, Rethinking Military Service for a Changing World. Welcome to American Warrior Radio, Dr. Lanny Snodgrass, Lieutenant Colonel retired. Lanny, you wanted to serve early in life, but due to a football injury, you were deemed unfit, as I understand it.
3: Yes, that's correct. There's kind of a meaningless event, and in that it was a scrimmage. I'd play that in games, but to have this happen in the scrimmage, that was kind of unusual.
2: And how did you, this opportunity, talked about, you know, joining the military much later in life, how did you find out about this opportunity to maybe get a second chance at serving our country?
3: Well, at 60, I had a colleague of mine. He was a nurse that had been in the Navy for several years, and he talked to me about joining up. I said, really? I said, at this age, 60 years old, I'm not sure, his name is Bobby. I said, Bobby, I just don't see how that's possible. Oh, yeah, he said, why don't you go down and see a recruiter? Because, this idea of joining the military had been something that's really sticking in my brain. A feeling that I was not, I was a raw person. I wasn't complete. And this became much more intensive, this feeling. As I work with veterans in active duties, listening to the sorrows, listening to the kind of trauma that they had gone through, the PTSD symptoms, anxiety, depression, and some moral injury. Some of those have moral injury. I mean, they can spend the rest of their life in a cerebral foxhole. But not ever wearing the uniform, that was something that aided me. I felt that as much as I had spent as many years in treating these service members, that I owed it. I owed it to them, owed it to myself. And so that kind of discomfort chased me through most of my career. And so at age 63, there we are. It was 60, of course, when I did go to the recruiter. And he said, oh, yeah, you can join. Sure. So he had me sign all these papers and scheduled the physical exam. I passed the physical exam. And then I did the swear-in, and I get a call from headquarters in St. Louis. They say, you can't join. You met the maximum age for retirement. I said, yeah, but I just took the oath two months ago. Oh, no, your recruiter made a mistake. So it was quite a long time between then and the time the military said, okay, you can join. We're talking over 3 years. During those 3 years, I developed, unfortunately, a heart condition where I had skip beats. It's known as sick sinus syndrome. It's a situation where it was so bothersome because the skip beats were occurring about 3.5 seconds, 3.25 seconds. It kept me awake at night, trying to make up for the skip beats. My left ventricle was trying to, felt like it's coming out of my chest practically. So I needed a pacemaker. and sent my medical records in to headquarters, and they said, no, we need you down at Fort Sam. You know, if I get a pacemaker, you can't serve. Well, the average lifespan of somebody in my condition not getting this corrected with a pacemaker is about 5 years. But I wanted to join the military so bad. I was willing to risk it all and do it. So I did.
1: That's quite a story. Now, was there something about what our nation was going through at the time, Doctor, that, I mean, were your services as a psychologist, were they in high demand? And so,
3: as a psychiatrist.
2: At
3: that, yeah, I think it, you know, at that time, we just had entered a war with Iraq and activated 130,000 of our troops to be sent over to Iraq. So, not to mention all the collateral troops from allies. But I think that had this event not occurred with the war, I don't think there'd be a chance that I would have had my age waived and gone in. Yes, psychiatrists were very scarce at that time. It was a scarce specialty in the military. In fact, in my company, which originally was about 350, there were only two with my MOS at 61 Whiskey. 61 Whiskey is a psychiatrist. All the MOS had different nomenclature, different acronyms. So they were desperate to have my specialty, and so I got passed. You know, the fact that the road not taken may reappear in the future in one's life signifies the person has ability to stay hopeful and to persevere.
1: Well, do you have any idea, are you the oldest to ever enlist? Or what's the record for that?
3: I have been told that I'm the oldest to ever join, be commissioned, and do basic, yes.
1: Okay. Well, that's quite a story. Well, I tell you what, sir, when we come back, I want to talk about, like I said, hey, you give me hope. I'm right about that same time window in my life here, although I'm not as in good a shape as you, probably, so I don't know if I could pass the physical, but it does give me hope. But when we come back, I want to talk about just some of the practical realities, because you still had to go through basic, and like you said, you had this heart issue, which could complicate things a little bit. And it's just really, really an interesting story. Folks, I encourage you to get the book. It's called The Ageless Call to Serve, Rethinking Military Service for a Changing World. 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We'll be back with more with Dr. Larry Snodgrass in just a few seconds. Hey, listeners, it's Ben Bueller Garcia, host of American Warrior Radio. His father was a disabled Army veteran. 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And he decided to do the same thing with scuba diving. 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

0: Welcome back to American Warrior Radio, ladies and gentlemen. This is your host, Ben Bueller Garcia. We're talking with Dr. Larry Snodgrass, also Lieutenant Colonel Larry Snodgrass. He joined the military at the age of 63. And, Doctor, I'm just curious, so forgive my ignorance, I'm just a dumb civilian, but when you joined, is the basic training for the medical officers different than your average infantrymen, or did you have to go through the same thing?
1: Well, it's an accelerated version.
0: Okay.
1: So the officer's basic training is really 2 weeks. But it incorporates a lot of what the infantry fellows would incur in their basic training as well. Except being in the medical corps, there were things about the training that were specific to the medical corps. We still had to know weapons, know how to fling your M16 and how to fire your M9 and all of that. But there were things, for example, that tasks that you had to carry a litter. The litter carrier exercise, then it was through 4 obstacles and through various cross bridges and so forth, and it was time. You had to do all that 15 minutes, all the 4. You know, I think I fell flat on my face at the end of the 4th course of this, and then you have the exercise of crawling under the barbed wire. You have a 150-pound mannequin you're pulling under the barbed wire. You don't have the bullets flying over, but And getting this mannequin over a 6-foot wall was a big ordeal. I remember the sergeant, you know, he said to me, he said, said Snodgrass. He said, when I saw you, he said, I thought of my dad. It was very sad. Well, you know, you had, you know, essentially, pushed me in the butt to get me over that 6-foot wall. It was a,
0: I tell you, there's a line in your book where you talked about one of the captains in basic training who pretty much straight up said, you know, I've got no use for you. I'll send exactly none of my soldiers to see a psychiatrist. That's a heck of a how do you do.
1: That was very, very shocking to me as I was sitting there in the class and he was uttering those words. I couldn't believe what I was hearing. After all, he's addressing the medical corps. You know, this is not the infantry. It's the medical corps. And I thought, my goodness, is this really somebody that really believes this? I mean, there are, you know, certain individuals that are in charge of companies that maybe don't have much use for psychiatry or psychology or mental health, for that matter of fact, and look at it in a rather ignorant way and very unsophisticated, not thinking about what's going on in the thoughts and emotions and behavior equation, which is so important. But I think we've come along and with some improvement in that process. I feel we have. You know, stigma has always been a real problem in the military when it comes to referring people for mental health. We called it behavioral health. And the idea of somebody having to go and visit with a counselor or a psychiatrist was kind of a red tick on their file, on their profile. And it was something that they avoided. But I think as we have seeing more of the psychological effects and the tragedy of these casualties, I feel that the upper echelon has had more understanding of the mental health process and how important it is to really treat the problem early, not late, but early. It's not perfect now, but we're moving in the right direction.
0: Yeah, and I've heard that from several both active duty people and folks that are recently out that there has been, you know, both in the military and the first responder community. It's now not so much of a you know, black mark on your file to actually ask for help. And so I'm curious that, like you, that comment by that captain shocked me. But what about your fellow comrades who are going through basic with you? Did they were they supportive of you? Did they just think, no, this guy's kind of an odd duck, I'm going to stay out of his way? Or how was that going?
1: Being of such a senior age, I was not included. I didn't feel I was included as much as the old good old boys' esprit de corps. Many of these individuals who were in this company had already had prior military experience. And so I was as green as can be. And my battle buddy, I mean, she was less than half my age. You know, she's, what, 32, and I'm 63. And we only, it was only by default that we matched up. Everybody in the squad had chosen some battle buddy in, except for me and her. But, you know, as things progressed, I think that there was some appreciation. There was some appreciation for what I could contribute as a person who had experience as a doctor, as a physician, as a psychiatrist. So I had some of these officers were coming to me and asking me questions about what to do in certain situations, in certain relationships. And that was really at the end of the training, however. But that did occur. And so I think that what I found was, you know, at 60 years old, 63, you know, you may be able to do a considerable amount of good and help those that really need mental help intervention and treatment. You may not be able to run the mile like a deer, and you may not be able to do all those push-ups, but that's not the important thing. The important thing is being able to use your skills and your experience and help them heal, help those that need healing to enter the process and make some improvement in their life.
0: Well, I tell you, sir, later on in your book, you kind of going off that tangent there, you make a very compelling argument, you know, in that vein, as far as, you know, particularly given, you know, war has always been horrible, but with some of the new technologies we've got now, you're right. I think there's people, I agree with you, there's people who could bring a real advantage to our military, but they don't necessarily have to be in a position to pull that 150-pound dummy through, you know, barbed wire and throw it over a wall. And we, you know, talk about, you know, unmanned drones and just all kinds of other things. So when we come back, sir, I'd like to touch on that and spend the rest of the show talking about your observations and your theories that I think are very compelling. And then also, I just want to talk a little bit about just, you know, you getting through basic. There was one situation where you finally, you know, did get to the ER, I guess, literally, and your blood pressure was 220 over 108. And I'm not a physician, but that's pretty scary and pretty bad, but you did make it through. Ladies and gentlemen, this is your host, Ben Bueller Garcia. We're talking with Dr. Lanny Snodgrass. He's also a retired lieutenant colonel in the Army. Great book. It's called The Ageless Call to Serve, Rethinking the Military Service for a Changing World. When we come back, we'll talk more about Dr. Snodgrass's ideas and opinions, and I think you're going to find it quite fascinating. Once again, Ben Bueller Garcia, your host. We'll be right back.
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5: Looks like another night with fair skies across the area. Temperatures dropping back into the upper 50s to lower 60s. Humidity becoming a factor again as we go later into Monday and Tuesday. Highs Monday will be between 85 and 88 with sunshine yet again. And with sunshine, we're pushing 90 degrees with some humidity Tuesday with our next chance of showers and storms developing on Wednesday. From Stormwatch 9 Weather Center, I'm meteorologist Kevin Skorupa.
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0: Welcome back to American Warrior Radio, ladies and gentlemen. This is Ben Bueller Garcia. 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We're talking with Dr. Lanny Snodgrass. Dr. Snodgrass is also a retired lieutenant colonel, but not in the way that you would expect. He did not join up at the ripe age of 18 and then proceed through a career. He actually joined at the age of 63, which we think he might be the oldest person to ever do so. Doctor, before we get into some of the other ideas you present in your book here, which I think are absolutely fascinating, I don't want to get away so much. You had physically, you just had some real challenges in basic training, and well, let's just say the medics were not as supportive as I would hope they would be. I mean, you were in pretty bad shape a couple of times.
1: Well, what happened at the start of the PT, the temperature dropped down to 17. You know, the Fort Sayap, you know, is kind of unusual because when I arrived, it was, you know, 50s, maybe it was high as 60. And then everyone was ordered to strip down to your shorts. Well, I, from that, developed some bronchitis. So I was fighting that, and in addition to my my heart condition and skip beats and so forth, I was really pushing gravity for a while. And it was difficult. It really was really difficult. Yeah, they thought they were losing me there. At one time, my blood pressure, we went into this real crisis of shaking and blood pressure and all that. So, you know, it was touch and go for a while. But, you know, resilience. You know, I was determined to make this work. I really was. I knew this was the one-shot time. I would never get this opportunity again. And I wanted to succeed.
0: Sir, one of the things I found really compelling in your book is in the... Now, keep in mind, our listeners need to know that you had years of experience working at the VA, treating, you know, veterans with the psychiatric issues. And so you definitely came in there, I want to say, you know, basic training was just sort of a necessary thing for you to go through, but you brought a lot of a wealth of experience with you already. You know, for example, y'all often hear, okay, I'm 18 years old, I can't buy a beer or a gun, but, you know, I can be shipped off to a foreign land to shoot and blow things up. And you're the expert, so there's the development of the frontal cortex, if I get that phrase right.
1: Prefrontal cortex, uh-huh.
0: When in most people, most young people, when is that fully developed and fully formed? At what age?
1: Around age 25. So, you know, this function is pretty important. It has to do with impulsivity and with executive decisions and time before reaction, time before taking action. So your thought process is much shorter for somebody that has an underdeveloped prefrontal cortex to think before he acts. Now, of course, you know, 18, 19-year-olds, 20-year-olds, I mean, the recruiters love to get these guys recruited. They have, for example, the virtual vitality. They have this sense of fearlessness, and then naivety. It all goes together so that, for example, if they're in a combat zone, and the company commanders, you know, tells them what the outcome could be. They could be completely annihilated. They'll carry out their order anyway. So is this a moral issue? Should we think about it? Should we consider some real serious discussion and debate? I think so. I don't oppose teenagers going into military. I think it's an honorable thing to do, but I oppose them going into combat. So there are many other things they can do.
0: So, I'm not an expert, but to me, the physical aspects of that young person are not going to change very much between 18 and 25. In fact, they might even get a little bit better, but they're not, you know, they're not going to be like me, you know, puffing for breath after walking, you know, 10 paces up some stairs. So that would be okay. So what would you propose, sir? Would it be sort of a maybe a transitionary period for their first 6-7 years after joining the military before they actually see combat? And what are the practical ramifications of that in our current recruiting system?
1: I don't know if there's any magical age, but I do feel that, you know, teenagers should not be allowed in the theater war zone. I like what you said about transition, because I think that's an important issue. I would say, you know, nobody under 21. That's how I feel. At least to give them some opportunity for maturation. The numbers, of course, the problem, I guess. Can we get enough, soldiers, service members, you know, to fight a war with that in mind, that criteria in mind? I think that as we see so many changes occurring in the world and technology is changing constantly, I think the military does need to take that in consideration and think about who we send into a combat zone and who we allow to join the military. I feel that drone warfare certainly is here to stay. I don't think there's any question about that. Of course, you know, you take a 19-year-old that's sitting in a trailer somewhere in Colorado, and he launches a drone attack over in Middle East to a enemy target, and he might be as susceptible to develop PTSD as somebody who is on the ground in combat.
0: I tell you what, sir, I've had other folks on the show who, because people I think have that common misconception. I'm sitting in a trailer in Nevada. It's air conditioned. I got a sandwich there, and it's not as traumatic. But I had a drone operator tell me, actually, it's more traumatic than, because he had also flown combat in Vietnam. He was another person of advanced age, let's say, when he was serving. He says, but look, in Vietnam, I dropped bombs everywhere, but I did it from 10,000 feet, 20,000 feet. I never actually saw the impacts of what was happening on the ground. But as a drone operator, I might be actually tracking this individual for days, for weeks. I'm getting to know them, and then I'm the one that pulls the trigger and sends this munition down on his head. So it's actually, he said it's more traumatic, or it can be more traumatic. Is there, coming back to the prefrontal cortex, I mean, I assume that varies in different individuals. It's not a hard and fast line of 25 for everyone. I mean, there are some young people that have matured quicker than others and probably could handle this situation, correct?
1: Yes, that is correct. It's not a hard and fast, but it's a general rule.
0: Is there a test or is there an evaluation that we could do to say, okay, yeah, you're good to go, here's your rifle, versus, you know what, we're going to put you in more technical training for several years, get to know the customs traditions of the military, and develop your non-combat expertise until you're ready to actually go to a combat zone? Or is that I'm complicating things too much?
1: Well, there's a whole array of a battery, psychological testing battery. It's tremendous what we have now. It's available. But unfortunately, we don't use that in selecting them to recruit them. The recruiter, you know, is pressured into signing up, you know, three of these high school graduates a month to keep his own promotion going. But I think that psychological testing would be helpful, and not just for those recruiting, but for those that we consider sitting into a combat zone. Yes.
0: Okay. I tell you what, Doctor, when we come back, I want to follow up more on that you're titled The Ageless Call to Serve, and talk about how age should no longer be a limiting factor in recruiting members, men and women, into our military. Ladies and gentlemen, Ben Bueller Garcia will be back with more with Dr. Lanny Snodgrass in just a few seconds. Stick around.
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0: Welcome back to American Warrior Radio, ladies and gentlemen. This is your host, Ben Bueller Garcia. We're talking with Dr. Lanny Snodgrass. Dr. Snodgrass may have been the oldest person in our history to ever join, well, I don't know about our history, but in recent memory, to join the military. He graduated or went through basic training at the age of 63. He's a psychiatrist by training and by profession. I tell you, doctor, as a business person, one of the things that really jumped out at me is a compelling supporting argument for your case is basically the benefits of older recruits. Because like in your case, you already came in with very advanced technical skills. And you talk about, you know, as folks get older and stuff, they've developed foreign language. They've already got leadership discipline. There's all this stuff that we might be spending on training younger people, when if you recruit someone 35, 40, 45, 50 years old, they've already got that learned experience and they're bringing it with them. I mean, they've got that resume, and that could save us a ton of money.
1: Well, all we have to do is look at the experiment, you might say, that has been done with the VA. And the VA has learned that by hiring these doctors that have gone into retirement and then wanted to come out of retirement to a practice that they feel is more manageable and give their skills to work for the government and treat these veterans was a big plus. It was just masterful, because they have all of this experience and skills and with sharp minds, and they have been a wonderful resource. Why can't the military look at this and say, hey, we could recruit from this same pool of senior doctors that have specialties in many areas that we are need that are very critical, and we wouldn't have any problem for shortages. And with the advancement of telemedicine, just think of how that would play into this and make it very feasible and practical for some doctor to actually, you know, you read x-rays from his home, or he could conduct consultations from his house through the telemedicine technology.
0: You know, it's interesting sort of thinking about that. I mean, I know a lot of people that, you know, joined at 18, did their 20 years, you know, they got out of the military, they're getting their pension, and they start a second career in the private sector. Hearing you speak, I can almost see you flipping that on its head. I go into a computer or medicine or something like that. I practice for 20 years, get my retirement there, and then join the military as my second career.
1: Absolutely. I just think that, you know, archaic, arbitrary rules have not been really examined, debated, and discussed. And I think it's time. It's really time for the military to take a real closer look at this and say, hey, you know, times have changed and people are getting older. They're still functional, and the lifespan is increasing, and we need to take advantage of this tremendous resource that's out there.
0: You know, you also mentioned a very practical, I hadn't thought of this before, but if we're talking about someone who's, a little further on in life, and the military is their second career, their savings there, and, you know, like in your case, you pretty much had achieved the level of expertise and training that you were going to achieve before you even went in. So you didn't need the GI Bill. You know, a lot of these folks have already, you know, they've got a home. And if you could arrange for them to serve someplace where they've already got their home, you know, you can eliminate that housing allowance. And the, you know, the lecture, again, coming back to just the huge amount of money we invest in training outlays, and that problem is solved or mitigated.
1: Well, that's true. Housing allowance, it'd be something that would be an oxymoron for many of the physicians that they don't need another place, another office. We have Zoom. We have all of the technology for being able to communicate through this telemedicine technology that has been. I mean, it has exploded, really, during pandemic is when all this really started to come to the fore. And it has just continued on from that. We have seen the value of it. We've seen how practical it is. It has enabled a whole number of people in other, not just physicians, but in other professions as well. Engineering, law, business to be able to manage their skills and their expertise through this technological advancement. It's marvelous.
0: You're the expert, I'm not. One thing that comes to mind, I brought this up with a senior enlisted leader at my local base here, and the concept, and you know, he nodded and he got understood a lot of the practical aspects of your argument, but then he paused and said, you know, one thing about that though, when it comes to combat, we really depend on those 18-year-olds who are impulsive, who are fearless. You know, you take a 30-year-old and say, okay, you got to take Porkchop Hill, they might pause to think about it a little bit longer. And so, in effect, he was looking at both sides of the coin. He felt that, you know, to some extent, younger people are an essential part of war. What are your thoughts on that?
1: Well, I think as we find out more of the psychological tragedies of war on these young people, it's very sobering, and I think we need to take another point of view. If you take someone that's under 25 and put them into a combat zone, they have more than twice the risk of developing PTSD than somebody 25 and older. That's what the studies show. And, you know, looking at what the tragedy has been with these wars, look at Vietnam, you had what? The average age of a trigger puller in the jungles of Vietnam was 18, 19. They came back and 30% of them had post-traumatic stress disorder. 20 years later, 15%. And those guys are going to live with that forever. I think we got to stop and think, you know, at what point do we say the threshold to not send someone such a risk into combat? So,
0: well, Charlie, sir, you make some very compelling arguments, and I really appreciate it. We're down to just about 3 minutes here. Lanny, anything else you'd like to add for us?
1: I really hope that somehow people who read the book will find an inspiration to think about what we've been doing for over a century. And age limits in the military has never been a serious discussion, and I generate some kind of aggression.
0: Well, I think you're spot on, and frankly, right now there's no better time to do it, as the recruiters are out there really struggling to meet their goals. I mean, you're really identifying just a huge untapped potential recruitment pool for our military by expanding the age or turning it on its head and just having an open, more of an open mind when it comes to recruiting and the type of. I mean, I could even see maybe a, I don't know, some kind of a commission or something would say, okay, there's now two distinct paths. This is the path for our older, more experienced people. And this, you know, we're not so much going to worry about you failing out of basic training, because we know that, you'll be doing things a little bit differently. The other concern I have, Doctor, is war has changed so much now. There's really not a lot of rear echelon. I've spoken to, you know, Humvee mechanics who engaged in firefights. So that's something else to consider. But on the whole, I really enjoyed your book. I found it very compelling, and I appreciate you spending some time with our listeners here today, Doctor.
1: Thank you. It's a pleasure, and it's an honor to be interviewed here. Thank you.
0: Very good. You take care of yourself. Ladies and gentlemen, the book again is called The Ageless Call to Serve, Rethinking Military Service for a Changing World. You just heard from Dr. Lanny Snodgrass. He joined the military at the age of 63. He's a psychiatrist by training, and he just has got a lot of very, very interesting ideas that he presented in the book. And I encourage you, civilian or military, and by all means, if you're a recruiter or maybe even a policymaker back in Washington, to crack this book and just examine some of Dr. Snodgrass's proposals. I think there's some very compelling arguments in there for how we can maybe do things a little bit differently in our country. And it, of course, also helps address just the scourge of PTSD and veteran suicide, the impacts that the horrors of war, and as Dr. Snodgrass mentioned as well, the moral injuries are creating among our young people, and the debt that we owe to them to help avoid that and to take care of them and help prevent those things from happening. Just a really, really compelling argument. 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
1: Learning with Gil Lindsey Graham. I'm Roger Stern, Fox News. The medical examiner's office in D.C. says preliminary findings indicate that Senator Lindsey Graham died from a ruptured aorta stemming from the hardening of the arteries. This was the EMS radio call from Graham's home.
2: EMS 61 says the age of 7 minutes 7 with cardiac arrest.
1: 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Graham had just returned from Ukraine and spoke to President Trump, who described the call to CNN's State of the Union.
3: He was tired. He said, "I'm tired," because it's a long trip.
1: Graham was 71. His death shocked the nation. Here's Fox's Alex Hogan at the White House.
4: Flags here at the White House have been lowered to half staff, and President Trump posted on Truth Social saying to honor the life of Senator Lindsey Graham, he is ordering that all American flags across the country be lowered to half staff until Saturday. President Trump also says he spoke to Senator Lindsey Graham just last night. The senator's office shared the news early this morning of his death, citing a brief and sudden illness. The Wall Street Journal reporting that emergency responders were dispatched to Graham's home last night and performed CPR on an individual suffering from cardiac arrest.
1: Fox's Chad Pergram reports from Washington on what members of Congress are saying about Graham's death and what it could mean.
5: Republican South Carolina Representative Russell Fry noted that it was the tenacity of Graham which saved the confirmation of Supreme Court Justice Brett Kavanaugh. Christine Blasey Ford accused Kavanaugh of sexual assault.
6: This is the man who resurrected the career of Kavanaugh and put him on the Supreme Court.
5: Fry is one name mentioned as a possible Graham successor. South Carolina Representative Joe Wilson says he will stay in the House protecting the slim Republican majority.
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1: Senator Mitch McConnell says it was a fall that led to his hospitalization last month, ending weeks of speculation about his health. The 84-year-old Republican says he also developed a mild case of pneumonia and is now recovering at a rehabilitation center while continuing to work on Senate business. Authorities in Thailand investigating a deadly nightclub fire after flames swept through a packed pub in Bangkok just after midnight Monday. At least 27 people were killed with thick black smoke trapping patrons. Thailand's prime minister says a musician reported seeing smoke coming from an electrical circuit breaker near the stage before the power failed and an explosion was heard, the cause of the fire remaining under investigation. In an interview with the New York Times, Mick Jagger of the Rolling Stones rejects talking politics with his audience. Fox's Madison Scarpino with the story.
11: The iconic Rolling Stones lead singer is saying he is much more concerned about making people feel good at his concerts. In part of an interview with the New York Times, the podcast host was asking Mick Jagger about singer Bruce Springsteen, who has repeatedly slammed President Trump during his latest tour. The host says Springsteen clearly sees his job as engaging in a meaningful back and forth with fans, but he wants them to leave concerts feeling like it was worth it. Also telling the New York Times about the new Rolling Stones album, he talked about his life, fame, aging. And at 82 years old, Mick Jagger said he knows that any performance could be his last, but he wants to keep on doing it. And he does hope that there will be another Rolling Stones tour soon.
1: 2 years ago, Jagger criticized Louisiana Governor Jeff Landry's concern.

0: of the policies, joking he was trying to take us back to the Stone Age. Landry fired back, saying the only person who might remember the Stone Age is Mick Jagger. I'm Roger Stern, and you're listening to Fox News.
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0: 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The one and only, Bill Cunningham.
1: Hi, Billy Cunningham, the great American. Good to have you with me this Sunday evening throughout America. And you prepare for one show and another one pops up. We had thought that the attempted assassination of Donald Trump by Iran would be the head note Sunday night. Turned out to be important. Because let's face it, there are Iranian hit squads all over this country trying to kill Donald Trump. There's also hit squads trying to take out parts of the Trump family. There's also large numbers of disaffected liberals, such as Tyler Robinson, etc., who will kill Charlie Kirk and murder Republicans if given an opportunity. The bullets seem to be flying only in one direction, not the other. And so I have my guest coming up later, Wayne Allen Root. We're going to talk about this a little bit. And I've mentioned this before to Jeff Cruer and others who have come on my show. The way things are happening, I would have doubts whether President Trump can survive the next 2.5 years of his term with the number of individuals out to get him and a weak and feckless Secret Service that's not protecting him properly, that I'd be surprised if he completes his term over the next 2.5 years because of the number of assassination attempts that have drawn blood. Of course, the first one that we know about was Butler County, in which the assassin was on a rooftop 150 feet away with a scoped rifle. And as the president turned his head, he saved his life. And that that particular attempted assassin, now in hell with the devil, was shot by Secret Service agents, but he had drone technology, and the Secret Service did not use it. There's been some reporting at Newsmax and News Nation and elsewhere. There was a stand-down order about the Secret Service around Donald Trump during the summer before he was elected president in 2024, and it was weak and feckless. And then a few weeks later, what's his name, Routh? Set up shop, a sniper's nest at a golf course, waiting for Donald Trump to get to hole number 14, and his cart would have been coming right at him. But for the sharp eye of a Secret Service agent 2 holes in advance, Trump would have been killed, never would have become the president. Throw on top of that what happened at the White House Correspondents' Dinner. That is complete idiocy to think it's possible that one terrorist could run through security and get within about 40 feet of going up a landing into the White House Correspondents' Dinner to blow up everyone underground is unbelievable. And the video that I've seen indicates that 3 police officers, as he was running through the magnetometer, went the other direction. Unbelievable. And if there were 4 or 5 with body bombs, the whole thing would have ended differently, and the Secret Service was in charge of that operation. And now we have the president coming back from Ankara, Turkey, and he received word from Mossad and elsewhere. Thank God Trump accepted the advice that there were shoulder-fired missiles waiting for him in Air Force One as it took off with the Qatari Air Force One that wasn't equipped to handle that situation. Would have been taken down about 10,000 feet. And they switched planes, thank God. And the assassination attempts go on and on and on and on. It is totally ridiculous. And I pray to God every night for the safety of our president that he can serve out his term, especially in the next 2.5 years to continue what's happening. On top of that came the aortic dissection, allegedly, of Lindsey Graham. And this was a shock this morning as I woke up to the news that Lindsey Graham was died overnight of a cardiac event. About 3 or 4 hours ago, his office put out a missive that it was an aortic dissection, which caused his death. And, of course, yours truly had aortic valve replacement. It's called a TAVR, transcatheter aortic valve replacement. And so I studied up on the issue, plus probably my best friend in golf, I won't mention his name, he's passed on, had aortic dissection also, in which an injury happens to the innermost layer of the aorta, allowing blood to flow between the layers of the wall of the aorta. And it's forcing the layers apart. As you may know, as I do, there are 3 layers of the aorta, which is the main artery in the body that distributes blood all over the place. and it's a little bit smaller than a garden hose. And what occurred sometimes is a breakdown of the inner wall of the aorta, causing maybe chest pain or back pain and other symptoms. And every heartbeat, there's more blood pushed through the aorta into the layer of the aortic wall, which is impossible to sustain human life. My friend had an aortic dissection that was about 14 inches long from his heart down toward his navel, and that's non-recoverable. According to a doctor friend of mine, aortic dissection can quickly lead to death. Insufficient blood flow to the heart, or complete rupture of the aorta, and if that happens, you bleed out within 5 or 10 minutes. It appears, when I first heard this, I said, here we go again. Lindsey Graham has a bullseye on his head from the Iranians, and they've not changed one bit. In fact, Eastern Time, about 5 hours ago, U.S. Central Command indicated they have launched another 100 to 200 strikes inside Iran. They're 7.5 hours ahead of us, so right now it's about daybreak. It'll be stopping any minute, because let's face it, the regime characters and the personalities have changed, but the philosophy has not changed one bit. Zero. That the new Ayatollah Part 3 is as mean and cruel and vicious as his father and grandfather were. And they're in hell right now with Satan themselves. So to think that you can issue a statement like the Ayatollah Khomeini issued about 18 hours ago about issuing a fatwa against Donald Trump to kill him, and then the president is, I don't think, is responding adequately. I'm with Trump about 90% of the time. But come February the 28th, if somebody had told me in the middle of July we'd still be in this thing, because Donald Trump will not prosecute this war to its logical conclusion, it baffles me. In my view, these are religious extremists who are homicidal, suicidal, and genocidal. How do you convince someone who's a religious fanatic who wants to kill, maim, rape, torture an entire group of people? How do you deal with that philosophy and say, let's strike a deal? There is no deal to be struck. You don't strike deals with Nazi Germany. I can't imagine Dorothy Patton, after the Battle of the Bulge, would say, well, we're about 100 miles from Berlin. Let's see what kind of peace deal we can get with Adolf Hitler. You don't do that. You win. It's called U.S., unconditional surrender. That's what's required in this war. You can only imagine if next month, next year, 5 years from now, the regime in charge of Iran stays the same and they get access to a nuclear weapon. Any doubt in your mind what they would do with it? So this is the fight of our lifetime. It wasn't Iraq. It wasn't Afghanistan. It wasn't Persian Gulf War I, the invasion of Kuwait by Saddam Hussein. No, this is the head of the snake that we're talking about. And we must win this war and win it as quickly and decisively as is possible. And sadly, my president has not waged this war to win it as quickly as possible. He's listening to other voices from Pakistan and from the Gulf states that somehow we have to pay attention to what Ayatollah Khomeini is telling us, that he wants peace. Of course he wants peace. You're getting battered like this. I want this president, my president that I love deeply, to actually prosecute this war and win it as quickly as is possible. Take it down, whatever it takes. The survivability of our country is at stake. When they get a nuclear weapon, they will use it in a heartbeat. And they want to kill the commander-in-chief. They want to kill J.D. Vance. They want to kill, I thought maybe, including Lindsey Graham. They wanted him dead. In fact, there's posters around Iran weeks ago with a bullseye on Lindsey Graham's head. So it's announced that he dies suddenly. First thing I thought about was Iran or Russia or China or somebody else wanted to kill him. And according to tonight's press releases, it appears that may not be the case, but let's see what happens. If he truly did have aortic dissection, which is provable at autopsy, then what occurred is that the innermost layer of the aorta allows blood to flow between the layers of the wall of the aorta that often causes immediate death. You can't survive when your heart has no blood to pump. And as your heart pumps blood, it separates more the wall of the aorta, which means you're going to die. And what? And I hope that debt doesn't mean the end of the Save America Act. Some pundit, I think it was Brett Baer, said on Fox News, call it the Lindsey Graham Save America Act. Do something to get this thing passed, because those who don't want legitimate voters to vote are opposing it. And sadly, some of those characters involve Republicans, such as Lisa Murkowski, such as Susan Collins, such as John Cornyn, such as Tom Tillis, such as Mitch McConnell, who, by the way, held not a news conference, but released a statement, and is sitting up in a chair. He looks like Joe Biden on a good day right now. He's incapable of doing his job. And so the votes in the U.S. Senate are now down to 51. And take away two of those four I mentioned, two of those five, including Rand Paul and McConnell and Tillis and Cornyn, Murkowski and Collins. And most of them are voting against the Save America Act, which is incredible. But I don't know how you conduct a war piecemeal, ratcheting it up a little bit at a time, when nothing, the political leadership in Iran is identical to what it was over the last 47 years. Identical. And they're not going to change. Do religious fanatics ever change? No. Impossible. Because their goal is not to save their people from being killed or living in darkness, literally, but their goal is simply to fight the good fight against the great Satan and the little Satan, and to simply not be killed themselves. And so from their standard, Khomeini thinks tonight, we're winning the war. I'm still alive. I'm still in charge of the Straits of Hormuz. Nothing's changed. From his perspective, he's a fanatic religious individuals who wants to kill men, women, and children. That's who he is. And the retinue around him, the thousands around him, are no different. They want you dead. They want your family dead. They want your husband, your wife, your brother, your sister, your mother. They want to kill all Americans. And when given the capability of doing so, they will do it. So why do you pussyfoot around for the last 4.5 months having negotiations in Islamabad? Let's meet again in Ankara. Let's go to the Gulf states. Where do you want to meet? President Trump said a night or two ago, hey, you know what? You want to talk? Let's talk. I wouldn't talk at all. I would win the war. If there's 1,000 sites yet to be destroyed, destroy those thousands. Take care of it. Don't let them exist. Desalinization plants, take care of them. Wipe them out. Bridges, wipe them out. We must win this war. This is talking about the survivability of this nation. That wasn't the case in the Korean War. It wasn't the case in the Vietnam War. We were going to survive. It wasn't the case in the Iraqi War. It wasn't the case in the Afghan War. It wasn't the case in Persian Gulf 1 or 2. No. This is the fight that we need to win. Well, let's continue. We'll talk later. I want to get your perspective on this. If you have any questions or comments, we have two lines open. We're going to take calls from Missouri and Nebraska and Michigan and California. Number to call is 866-647-7337. 866-647-7337. Unconditional surrender. We don't want a 19-page agreement that they're going to breach. These are religious fanatics who want you dead, Mr. President. They want to kill you. They're trying to kill you. And so this isn't a case you can pussyfoot around and talk about more negotiations in Islamabad. I know what happened in April when J.D. Vance flew there under the leadership of the Pakistani foreign minister, who said to the president, send over, they want to strike a deal with Islamabad, and nothing happened. Zero, zilch, nada. Nothing happened. And if the President Trump had taken my advice and the smart one, the great one, Mark Levin, and Sean Hannity's advice, by this point, there'd be a different regime in charge in Iran, and maybe there would be peace. But when you stop after 6 weeks and say, you know what, let's have more negotiations. These guys don't want to negotiate. They want to kill you. They are religious fanatics who are mass murderers. How do you negotiate with them? You can't. Can't believe a word they say. Are you with me or oppose me on this? Let's continue. Bill Cunningham, the Great American, with you every Sunday night.

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Now let's continue. For the next hour or so, I'm going to take your telephone calls, at least for an hour. Later on, Wayne Allyn Root's going to join you and I. War. Also later on is Leland Vittert of News Nation and War Notes. Secondly, you know, I've practiced criminal law for decades. A probable cause hearing is simply sufficient evidence to indicate that a defendant should stand trial for the charge alleged. In Tyler Robinson's case, this judge, Tony Graft, is making a mockery of what a preliminary hearing is, putting the family through completely unnecessary pain and suffering that should not occur whatsoever. He could have stopped this thing after a couple days and said, there's sufficient probable cause, I'm setting it for trial, and away you go. With Tyler Robinson, you have the numerous confessions he made to his lover and to his parents. You know, normally innocent men do not confess to murder, would you agree? Generally not. You have the forensics evidence of his DNA on the rifle that just happened to be his grandfather's rifle. You have the video evidence of Tyler Robinson at least four times being seen at the UVU campus where he was not a student. And according to his friends, had never been there before. He lived 90 miles away from Provo, Utah. Didn't live anywhere near it. You also have important video of him jumping down and finding the rifle. You have several confessions. You have forensics tying him to the crime. You have the videotape evidence. You have the fact that the so-called roommate and transgender lover was given a deal, and he's singing like a canary to save his own hide, but you back that up with ballistic evidence, and this is clear as can be. And so if I'm a real judge, which I fear Tony Graft, the judge in Utah, is not, you quickly find probable cause when you have confessions and video evidence of the crime, and then you have the ballistics, you have his DNA on it, and then you set it for trial and let the jury then have a full airing of all the facts. It is a very low bar probable cause. And now this foolish judge, Tony Graft, is saying he may issue a report September the 1st. I would say of what year? It's been almost a year since Charlie Kirk was murdered by Tyler Robinson and no one else. Too many people have made too much money off lies told about this case. I'm referring to Candace Owens and Tucker Carlson and others. Enough is enough. And if it was a real judge, after 2 days, he would have said, look, Tyler Robinson confessed to it, to his parents and to his roommate lover. The forensics time to the murder weapon, and we have enhanced AI type photographs indicating Tyler Robinson was in the building just before Charlie was murdered in cold blood. And we got video evidence of him leaving. We have enhanced video of his car with his license plate and him getting out of the car. What more do you need, Judge? Is this enough for you? You're putting the family, especially Erica and Charlie's mom and dad, through unnecessary pain because of the incompetence of Judge Tony Graft. It's got to stop. It reminds me of Judge Lance Ito, a complete incompetent. Now let's continue. On the other side, I'll take your calls. 866-647-7337. And suspicions abound. I would like not to think that the vaccine that Lindsey Graham took repeatedly in response to COVID-19 did not cause the heart difficulties that millions of Americans have also experienced because of the non-testing of the vaccine and the fast-tracking of the vaccine by Joe Biden and the demand by employers and others that you get the vaccine repeatedly. That's a bunch of crap. Millions of Americans are dead because of the vaccine. All right, that's enough on the table. Let you and I talk. 866-647-7337. Bill Cunningham, the great American, with you and all great Americans every Sunday.

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0: All right, Drew, hit the music. Hit the music. Mitch McConnell releases photos this afternoon in the hospital. Say he had a fall, didn't feel well, coming back at some point. This is Truman only because he's another no vote on the Save America Act. So whether he shows up or not, I couldn't care less. He makes Joe Biden look competent. This is embarrassing for my home state of Kentucky. And the only interest that Kentuckians have is not to have another election. If he lives until August 3rd, there won't be a special election. And I think the U.S. congressman from Louisville, a Republican, a good guy, is likely to win the Senate seat anyway. But it's embarrassing to have people like Mitch McConnell, who's incapable of doing the job, hasn't appeared for months as chairman of the Rules Committee, and nothing enters the floor of the House without the chair of the Rules Committee giving his okay. Maybe Ted Cruz will get over, but the Save America Act must be passed. We live in difficult times. And lastly, before I go to all my telephone calls, I find myself agreeing with James Carville. How about this? The guy who looks like a cobra, the statistician, the tactician, got Bill Clinton elected to the presidency, said that he's known as the Raging Cajun, is raging this time at Democrats and left-wing idiots in a recent wave of socialistic primary victories, which are completely absurd. And the socialists have taken over, as you know, the Democrat Party. And when a radical Muslim, New York City Mayor Zohan Mamdani, was elected, he spent 8 years as U.S. citizen. Now, I would have thought it would have been impossible for a radical Muslim who supports Hamas to be elected the mayor of what? New York City? 9/11? I don't think so. Now we got Dr. Abdul El Sayed, who says he's a physician, but he's not a doctor. He has no medical license. And he's another radical, wild-eyed communist that maybe the people of Michigan are going to elect him to the U.S. Senate. That's on top of a Jew hater. The next congressman, Chevalier, hates Jews and whites and wants to defund the police, abolish ICE, and not just close the prisons, but bulldoze the prisons. Let go 1.2 million rapists, murderers, and thieves. Get them loose. That's the heart and soul of the Democratic Party today. Let's go to the calls. You got me all fired up. Let's go to a Mark in Missouri. Not heard from him for quite a while. Then Dan in Illinois about aortic dissection, etc. Mark in Missouri, welcome to the Bill Cunningham Show. Mark, how are you?
1: Well, as usual, the Democrats and even some Republicans are making things a mess. First of all, condolences to Lindsey Graham's family. It's just awful news, and it's for his soul. But I'm calling from the state of Harry Truman. Before I get to my main point, he offered Japan an opportunity to surrender. They didn't do it. He says he was going to bomb them and everything. That didn't even work. So he dropped the first bomb, and they still didn't surrender after that, and he offered them another chance. Then he dropped the second bomb. And finally, that did it. These people are irrational, whether it's in Japan those days or now Iran. They don't understand. You can't negotiate with liars. And I have been actually maybe naively hoping a negotiation would work, but it's not going to. I don't think President Trump wants to kill a lot of civilians.
0: But
1: they've got to destroy they got to destroy them. That's the only choice they have right now. I agree with you on that. That's a It's a tough decision, but my gosh, they're never going to negotiate their way out of this. As far as
0: when the Ayatollah supposedly has got a missing leg and facial burns, et cetera, when he issued that statement on Saturday morning, issuing a fatwa against Donald Trump, we're going to kill you, and then Lindsey Graham is dead immediately, my mind said, now, wait a minute. Did they inject him with something? What happened? I'm willing to accept for the time being aortic dissection. I have a guest coming up later on that issue, but I don't know how you negotiate with religious fanatics who are mass murderers. Do they respond to things like losing their water supply or having the power turned off to their TV set? No, these are religious fanatics. Mark, he wants to kill you. And given the opportunity, he would do it in a heartbeat.
1: And they don't care about their own citizens.
0: No.
1: They killed 150,000 of them. So you're right. There's nothing rational here. You can't negotiate with these people and they're just going to have to be taken out. But the main reason I called was on this SAVE Act. And, of course, Lindsey is a quarter of that. And I actually have come to the conclusion that it's really devious what's going on here. There are a number of really good Republican senators, maybe 15, maybe 20. But the swamp still runs the show. And they hate that Cornyn and Cassidy and essentially Tillis have been run out of town by MAGA. when President Trump, he brought in all these MAGA people and voters, the people who weren't active in politics, or many of them didn't even vote. And he has changed the electorate for the Republicans. And they are also worried about losing their jobs in primaries, and they're just panicked. And I think what they're really trying to do is try to make people in MAGA just give up on the Republican Party. Say they're not going to do anything we want. We can not vote again. We can go back to the woodwork and not vote anymore, or go to a third party or something. I really think that's what's going on behind the scenes. And because nothing else makes any sense. 95% of Republicans want it. Over 70% of the whole country wants it. And he could get Murkowski and Collins. He would just have to tell them they're going to take away their campaign cash and take them off their committees, that they would come running. That wouldn't be a problem. I know we still have a numbers problem with the guys leaving. They don't have any leverage over them. But
0: Cassidy and Tillis, they want nothing to do with Trump at all. And nor does Mitch McConnell. They want nothing to do. And Cassidy thinks he lost his job. And Cornyn believe both of them lost their job because of Trump, and that's true. So they want to go out in a blaze of glory. And right now we're down to 51 in the U.S. Senate. McConnell won't show up for a while. Poor guy can hardly get out of bed. And then, of course, Lindsey Graham is dead. I hope not murdered. I believe he's dead, as far from natural causes till I hear otherwise. That's 51 that they can afford to only lose one of the six or seven that always vote against Trump. Yeah. I don't see it happening.
1: Yeah, it's Trump hatred, too. It's not for the country. I don't even think that the SAVE Act is the issue with them. It's just hatred of Trump, or they want to purge the party of MAGA. I think it's both of those things are going there. And who hurts the people of the country? I mean, would they think about the people of the country?
0: No.
1: You know,
0: no.
1: Thune has to be a leader, like President Trump says. Are we going to work for the country, or are we just going to be our good old boys club here? The status quo is where they get their power. I mean, and when Ted Cruz was running the last time, Mitch McConnell did not give him a dime because he's a rabble-rouser. They don't like those kind of guys. But he gave Murkowski $9 million. That says who they are. And I'm not saying that Thune's exactly McConnell, but that's the thinking of the swamp.
0: Well, that's Mitch McConnell. How can you be Mitch McConnell? How can someone in Kentucky say, you know what? Mitch McConnell, that's my guy right there. He can't get out of bed. And he's like that for months, and nothing happens. Nothing.
1: And they're not telling them the truth. Something's crazy here. And he hated the Tea Party, McConnell. He hates MAGA. He hates President Trump. He didn't even like Ronald Reagan. That shows you what they're thinking. And these guys are all doing great things for the country and the groups and then the two great presidents. And it just shows you that there's just such a lack of, I don't know, not being in touch or, I mean, they really don't have any core convictions other than staying in office and getting their perks
0: power.
1: And their salary and their pensions. And
0: power. They're after
1: healthcare.
0: Power. And you bring up a great point. My friend Jeff Crew, Air of New Orleans, brought up a similar point, is that Trump brought to the ballot box millions of conservative libertarian voters who weren't Republicans that voted for him. And so now there's an effort to separate MAGA out of the Republican Party, put it back in the hands of Tom Tillis and Mitch McConnell and Susan Collins, Lisa Murkowski. Let them run the party, and then Democrats will be elected for the rest of the century if you split MAGA away from the Republican Party. Throw on top of that Tucker Carlson, and he's completely lost his way, and Candace Owens has these conspiracy theories about the Jews killing Charlie Kirk. That is utterly ridiculous.
1: Oh, my God.
0: And so we got to run. But I'll tell you what, we're in trouble, and I hope at some point we realize what's going on. Let's continue now with, I think, Dan in Illinois. Dan in Illinois, welcome to the Bill Cunningham Show. Dan, how are you?
2: I'm vertical tonight. Anyway, the cardiothoracic surgeon who repaired my mom's ascending aortic dissection 18 years ago told us that if it's an ascending aortic dissection, a.k.a. John Ritter, 90% of people die before they get to the hospital, 5% die on the operating table, and 5%, like my mom, survived the surgery at 83, only to die 4 months later due to complications from bowel obstruction.
0: Serious.
2: If it's a descending,
0: if it's descending,
2: it can be treated with medicine. But if it's ascending, and if that's what he had, it's very, very painful, too. I saw my mom breathing in pain. I said, Ma, you want to die tonight, or you want to have the surgery? She chose the surgery. 3 months later, when she could finally speak, she says, I hope all you kids dropped out of a heart attack. So, you know, I think he was a goner. If that's what he had, he's a goner.
0: Well, there was a 911 call, and we're going to ferret that out at some point. But According to his own office, said it was an aortic dissection, which is provable in autopsy. You can open the chest and see it.
2: Yeah, well, it depends if it's... I'm sorry to interrupt you, Bill, but if it's ascending, he must have had an ascending, because you die pretty quick, unless you have surgery immediately. But if it's descending, you can treat it with medicine and possibly surgery. But people who have descending aortic dissections, if it tears downward rather than upward, you got a good chance to survive. Anyway, that's my two cents.
0: You got your two. And Dan, my good friend, he had an aortic dissection of the ascending aorta, and the doctor, he lived for about a day or day and a half. I was with him in the hospital, and the doctor said if this had happened on the operating table, I don't think I could have saved him. I said, well.
2: Yeah, well, the odds are against you. Anyway, there's no really, it's not congenital from what I've been told. Maybe if you suffered a fall and you struck your chest somehow, I don't know. I don't know how it happens. His number was up. And we're going to miss him.
0: We're going to miss Lindsey Graham. I didn't think I first met him in 1994. He's running for Congress. I had him on the show a few times. And he was full of urine and vinegar. At times he made me angry. At times he made me pleased. But the best thing he did was save the nomination of Kavanaugh. The best thing he did, and we may play later that little speech he gave, in which it was anger at the Democrats for conjuring up and creating Blasey Ford lies about Brett Kavanaugh that almost kept him off the Supreme Court. And you see how the Democrats care about that kind of stuff, because they endorse Graham Plattner, who raped women. They endorse Graham Plattner, who took a lover, according to the New York Times, and kept her locked in a room. They endorsed a guy with a Nazi symbol on his chest and a Totenkopf emblem. They endorsed a guy that wants to masturbate in portalettes. So, Elizabeth Warren of Massachusetts said, Graham Plattner, that's my kind of man right there. So you see what their real views about power is. Not about women, the party of women, whether you're Ted Kennedy or Eric Swalwell or Joe Biden, couldn't care less about women. What's about is power and the retention thereof. And so
2: I got one.
0: Yeah,
2: one last comment you, Bill. I probably shouldn't say it, but my motto was "Save America, kill a Democrat." I didn't say Democrat. I said "kill a Democrat," and the world would be better off. Have a good night.
0: Thank you. I don't want anybody killed. Nobody. I mean, politics should not get you killed. And I understand your comments were in a different light, but I can't recall a time when leaders of the conservative movement, whether you're Charlie Kirk or whether you're Donald Trump or other examples of individuals from the left demanding that murder take place on the right. And I don't want anybody killed. I don't care who they are. Live your life the way you can. In these situations, it is so tragic what's happening in our country. I have coming up later Wayne Allyn Root to address it, some of his articles. About his one article is entitled, "Is Every Democrat Candidate Either a Radical Communist, a Radical Muslim, a Nazi, a Drug Addict, a Rapist, or a Woman Abuser?" And there are numerous candidates, including Dr. Abdul from Michigan. We have a call coming up from Michigan, who claims to be a doctor, and he says he's a physician, doesn't have a medical license, never went to medical school. He simply calls himself a physician because he says he's a physician. And Dr. Abdul might beat former Republican office holder Mike Rogers in Michigan as a radical left communist-leaning Democrat. Same thing happened, of course, in Colorado, and it happened in Chicago. It's happened in New York City and with several members of the Democratic Socialists of America. Let's face it, promised to do the most radical, incredible things to our economy, and they got away with it, and several of them were elected, believe it or not. Unbelievable. Reminds me of the words of a scholar that once said the following, quote, "There's no difference between communism and socialism except in the same ultimate end. Communism proposes to enslave men by force. Socialism by the vote. It's merely the difference between murder and suicide. I don't want America to commit suicide. We can't have democratic socialists and communists in the United States Congress or in the Senate, or God forbid in the presidency, because they do not wish us well. They wish us ill. This is not your father's Democrat Party. It went from, Democratic Party was working stiffs, dirt under your fingernails, belonged to a labor union, right? Democrats became liberals. Then they became progressives. Then they became democratic socialist. Then they became socialist. Then they became Marxist. Now we're on to communism, seizing the means of production, seizing control of private businesses like Apple and Google and hospitals and pharmaceutical companies and Cintas and banks, having the government seize the assets. That's communism, pure and simple communism. And the media doesn't deal objectively with the facts of what's happening to the Democrat Party. But James Carville, the raging Cajun, and I agree. You have Democrats fighting Democrats, because Democrats who demand that prisons be bulldozed, that the borders be wide open, that police be defunded, they're not Democrats. They are communists, socialists, and Marxists, paid for by foreign interest to espouse a particular viewpoint. That's what's going on. And Wayne Allyn Root will be here over an hour from now to talk about it, but it's a serious problem. Let's take a short break. Line ever becomes available, 866-647-7337. The calls from Michigan and California and Nebraska and Florida and North Carolina and Idaho. Try to get to as many as I can. I'll be with you quite a bit, and more telephone calls to come, but I don't know what to say. The president has been subjected to numerous assassination attempts. The most recent one was tipped by the Mossad to the president, and maybe switching planes saved his life again and again and again. He's got 2.5 years to serve, and I pray to God he does, but I have great fears that the forces of evil, of Satan himself, will find a way to kill Donald Trump. 51 minutes after the hour, Bill Cunningham with you every Sunday night.

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0: music, Drew. Hit the music. We'll continue to take your calls. 866-647-7337. I just find it hard to believe that this president, the one I love so much, is so reticent to win the war against Iran. Whatever peace treaty is signed, it's irrelevant. Whatever promise they make, put it off to the side. These are homicidal, suicidal, genocidal, mass murderers who are also religious fanatics. They couldn't care less about the status of their own people. So the best thing to do is bomb them back to the Stone Age. It's unfortunate, but the people of Iran must suffer because of what the leadership has done to them. In fact, almost every person from Iran inside of America says the same thing that I'm saying, and Mark Levin is saying, and many others are saying. It's been, what, since February the 28th? It's been about 5-6 months, still doing it, still waiting for more talks that are completely irrelevant. Ulysses S. Grant said to Robert E. Lee, unconditional surrender. It's called U.S., unconditional surrender. Not words on a paper that are totally worthless and meaningless to religious fanatics. When they'll kill their own people, they will kill you, Mr. President, and they're trying. Let's continue with more. Your calls continue. On the other side, if a line becomes available, 866-647-7337. Bill Cunningham, the great American, with you every Sunday night.
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0: 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The D.C. medical examiner says preliminary results point to a ruptured aorta brought on by hardening of the arteries. Graham had just returned from Ukraine and spoke by phone with President Trump, who described the call to CNN's State of the Union.
2: He was tired. He said, "I'm tired," because it's a long trip.
0: Cardiac problems run in Graham's family. A heart attack killed his father at the age of 69, 2 years younger than Graham was when he died. Roger Stern, Fox News.
3: Fox's Chad Pergram explains how South Carolina will replace the longtime senator.
4: It's up to South Carolina Governor Henry McMaster to appoint an immediate successor. Now, it's unclear if McMaster could tap a caretaker senator, somebody who just serves until the end of the term, which would be January of next year. Graham had just won the GOP primary for a fifth term starting in January, and the party must hold a new primary now sometime in the next 4 to 5 weeks. And the winner then in November would serve the full Senate six-year term starting in January. They also have to figure out who would succeed him as the chairman of the Budget Committee and what that means for maybe trying to do budget reconciliation 3.0.
3: Meantime, Senator Mitch McConnell ending weeks of questions about his health. He said today he was hospitalized after a fall and then developed a mild case of pneumonia. Kentucky Governor Andy Beshear been pressing for more information. 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
3: Well, President Trump says the United States will continue talks with Iran after both sides resumed military action last week. This comes after an Iranian media report said that Tehran will not enter negotiations until the U.S. backs off its current positions. Republican Texas Congressman Pat Fallon says it's the Iranian Revolutionary Guard Corps that keeps getting in the way of those talks.
18: I think there are people that we've seen over the last several months in Tehran that want to make a deal and want to move forward with a non-nuclear Iran. Problem is, the IRGC are the ones that are the most militant, they have the most guns, and they're the most willing to use them.
3: Sound courtesy of Fox's The Big Weekend. The U.S. says the Strait of Hormuz is open, but Iran claims the opposite. Emergency teams in Missouri rushing into action after devastating flooding swept through several counties last week. Fox's Jane Minar in Ironton with more.
19: We've had Missouri Task Force 1, 3, and 5, along with 40-plus other agencies across the state, many of which coming out of St. Louis to come and help with those swift water rescues. Since Friday, we've seen just an incredible all-hands-on-deck effort. On Friday alone, 350-plus rescues, 202 of those campers and staff out of Camp Tomsock that had to be evacuated from using Black Hawk helicopters to the command post by Friday night. Sadly, one person has died because of these floodings, a 23-year-old woman out of Crawford County swept away by the floodwaters early Friday morning.
3: And cleanup is underway in Philadelphia after powerful microbursts ripped through the region yesterday. The storms brought winds up to 70 miles an hour, knocking down trees, power lines, and damaging buildings. I'm Roxanne Evans. This is Fox News.
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1: Now, let's continue now with your calls. If a line ever becomes available, 866-647-7337. As we speak, U.S. CENTCOM is reporting that the bombing runs over Iran have stopped. It's daytime there now, which means over the past 4 or 5 days, there might have been 500 targets hit. If there's another 1,000 targets to hit, do it. Do not rely upon any word coming out of Tehran from any leader who's homicidal, suicidal, genocidal, religious fanatics who want to kill you. They will sign any piece of paper and say anything to stop the pain that they feel they're suffering at the expense of their own people. So whatever it takes to win, do it. If it's knocking out the power grid, do it. Desalinization, do it. Bridges, do it. Whatever it takes, get the war over with. We win, you lose. It's unconditional surrender. That's it. I'm disappointed in Donald Trump that he didn't follow through February the 28th and stopped after 6 weeks in April. Now here we are 3 months later, and it's step by step, slowly, but I turn. Well, Khomeini said 2 days ago, I want to kill the president. We must shed his blood. And they tried to do it with Air Force One. And now, once again, it's a measured effect, a little bit here, a little bit there. Whatever we got, do it. Get it over with, and the American people largely will support the idea of stopping this with our victory, not stopping it, allowing the current regime to stay in charge. It to me, it's incredible. And I agree with the great one, Mark Levin, that somehow we have to win the war. We've been saying this for 6 months. Since February. We've been saying it. Okay. Well, do it. Quit talking about it. Quit saying we'll meet you somewhere. Let's meet in Ankara. Let's go to Islamabad. Hey, we'll meet you in Qatar. Let's get together and talk. There's no talking. We win, you lose. That's it. Let's continue now. And, let's go to Paul in Michigan, the home of the Wolverines. They have a lot of problems. And Paul in Michigan, welcome to the Bill Cunningham Show. Paul, how are you?
2: I'm doing good, Bill. Thank you very much for taking my call. Before my full report, a couple of comments. Dan Carroll filled in great for you last week.
1: Good.
2: And also, your Father's Day tribute, that whole thing, the third time.

0: put down my anger. And I think about the Christ who forgave the Roman soldiers who nailed him to a cross, skinned him alive, and beat him to death. And he forgave those who did that to him. We all can forgive and move on. I wish I would have done it.
1: Well, and Bill, you know, what your father went through during the war, he couldn't really explain or talk, and he doused it with, you know, his own medication. And the whole point, you know, that I can make to that as a stepfather and a father, I've told my stepchildren, I'm just trying to be a stepfather, a stepping stone to heaven for you. And you just put such a great, honest and very emotional point to it in the end. I didn't know the first couple of times I heard it. I didn't know where you were going with it. But, you know, you just lead us all back as great Americans. And now, if I can get to my full report.
0: Paul, thank you. Thank you for your comments. Go ahead.
1: Yes, Abdul Al-Sayed. You can double-check this. I'm sure you can find it. But I've just seen this latest TV ad. It starts out with a elderly woman talking about all the woke, you know, talking points, democratic socialists of America type things. And then it ends with, and he was the first American Muslim to endorse Kamala Harris. And then it pans over to Abdul sitting next to his mother, I guess. And he says, thanks, Mom. He gets up and walks away. And I'm thinking, yeah, you're walking away from all of what America stands for. This is, you got to see it if you can pull it up.
0: I'm going to pull it up. I pulled up a few comments about Abdul Sayed. He's described in Wikipedia as, quote, an American physician, an epidemiologist, and Democratic politician. He is not any of that. He calls himself a physician. He never has the degree from any medical school. And today, Manu Raju on CNN played for him the cuts of him saying, defund the police, don't give the Detroit police any money, defund the police. And they went back and forth, and he denied saying it. And Manu Raju on CNN played the cuts, and he still denied it anyway. He said,
1: Bill, the whole thing with the Detroit, if you look at the crime statistics that I just heard on WJR, which I listen to you, they're all down right now. And you know, you had your own police chief in Cincinnati and
0: James
1: came
0: Craig.
1: From L.A.
0: James Craig.
1: Exactly. A great guy. And if this guy, Abdul, comes and tries to take all of that away from us when things are going pretty good here in Detroit, you know, we've had a bad rep all these years, but things are going great. We can't afford to have him come in, step in, and then when he said, and like you said, he's a doctor, does that remind you of Dr. Jill? Oh,
0: yes, boy. Doctor, but, you know, he will not honestly answer a question because the answer is politically dangerous for him, so he simply lies, makes things up. And if this guy can get elected, I didn't think it was possible Mom Donnie could get elected. I didn't think it was possible Chevalier in New York City could get elected. I didn't think it was possible Brandon Johnson, Kim Bass, going to be the mayor of L.A. after what she did. And somehow we get the government we deserve, and that worries me. Because if Detroit and Michigan, if Mike Rogers is not the next U.S. Senator from Michigan and Dr. Abdul is, we got bigger problems than I think we do.
1: Yeah, this is a playbook that started over in Europe, and now it's kind of come and infiltrated us. We've seen it coming. Everybody's talking about it. And Mark Levin, I agree with what you're saying, because, you know, Mark Levin was really upset about Trump going to Turkey, and Turkey, who is so associated with Russia, and giving him any kind of jets. And then they say, well, we have something better than them jets. These jets, you know, you don't give nothing to Turkey, who is doing the same thing that Iran is telling us.
0: No. I don't get it. I'm with Trump 90% of the time. But when you, like, declare war on a state of Iran and then want to negotiate a deal with genocidal murderers who are religious fanatics that haven't changed at all, I don't get it. I don't understand. If somebody would have told me in February that in the middle of July, we're almost the middle of July, we still have a war going on in Iran in which there are negotiations and papers are being signed, when the leader of Iran has just said on Friday he's put a fatwa on Donald Trump's head and wants to kill him, and they're trying to kill him actively. That's why I thought Lindsey Graham was murdered, but it turns out aortic dissection. I'm willing to accept that. Nonetheless, I don't know how you can.

0: stuck to war and then have a peace agreement with individuals like Adolf Hitler and the Nazis, and that's exactly what Khomeini is in Iran right now. I don't believe a word they say. They'll sign any piece of paper, but then they kill their own people. When they get nuclear weapons, they will use them against us, put an EMP over Nebraska. And I'm thinking, what world are we living in? Why? I'll ask you this question, Paul. Why won't Trump prosecute this war and win the war? It hasn't been won yet because the leadership is the same despite Donald's protestations. Why can't we win the war?
1: Well, because Donald Trump thinks he's got an art of the deal, okay? But that art of the deal does not coincide with, like you said, our generals in the past, you know, and our presidents in the past that have to drop a bomb to just prove that, you know, we're going to succeed in this whole deal. The art of the deal is going to come from our Father in heaven. And, you know, we just have to keep that faith. That's the only way I keep my sanity, Mark. I'm telling you, or not Mark, Bill.
0: You call me Mark Levin. I love that guy.
1: Well, I got a dog named Mark. I got a brother named Mark.
0: Oh,
1: and
0: geez.
1: I got a good friend named Mark. And I've got you, my good friend, the great American, Bill Cunningham. I love
0: Paul,
1: you, buddy.
0: Thanks for listening. But just tell me that Dr. Abdul is not going to be the next U.S. Senator for Michigan.
1: No, he's not my doctor, I'll tell you that. We're not voting for that guy. No way.
0: God bless America. Thank you, Paul. Let's continue now with Danny in Nevada. Danny in Nevada, welcome to the Bill Cunningham Show. Danny, how are you?
2: Hey, Bill. Fabulous. And as a born-again Christian, I already know what it says. At the end of the book, we win, regardless. But
0: I believe
2: at any
0: so.
2: Rate,
0: I believe.
2: Yeah. First-time caller. You're right. If I could talk to the president, I would tell him, I would say, you're a smart guy. You say you're a smart guy. Why are you acting so stupid? Don't you know they're just waiting for the time when you're out of office, if they don't take you out before you curb your term out, just so they can continue what they've been doing?
0: They're not going to change. Now, what evidence is there they're going to give their own people the adequate resources to have a functioning government? What evidence is there they're going to say, we're not going to kill Jews, whoever they might be, we're not going to kill Americans? Hell, they kill more Muslims than Christians and Jews. They're murderers. And I don't get it. I love Donald Trump politically. Imagine the world if Kamala Harris was in office right now instead of the Trumpster. But I don't get the pussyfooting around at all, because nothing has changed with the regime leadership. Their navy's at the bottom of the ocean. Their army's terrible. But their people are being brutalized. Whatever it takes to win the war, win it as quickly as possible, as painlessly as possible, but win the damn war and win it now.
2: Speaking to the choir, amen, brother. Preach it, man, because our president's in serious trouble. I pray for him every day that God will protect him. And it's just, isn't that something? Just by the switching of airplanes is what potentially saved his life, and probably didn't even know about it until sometimes we outsmart our common sense.
0: Danny, thank you for your call. Stay tuned later. We got Wayne on a route coming up. A senator told me that Iran's playing a dangerous game. I said, well, I hope they are, because they're genocidal murderers, religious fanatics, yes. But he said, imagine what happens the day after the election. And the midterms are done. The votes have been counted. Maybe in some places it'll take 3 weeks to count the ballots, till the Democrats always win when they count extra ballots. And at that point, the president has lost the House, lost the Senate, still the commander-in-chief. What will he then do to Iran that cost the country so much? If this country turns toward democratic Marxist to be in leadership positions, we're in more trouble than you and I could ever imagine. But he said at that point, he will unleash the dogs of war. And I said, well, let me ask you this. What's going to happen between now and then? Between now and the, 4 months? We got most of July, August, September, October. And people are being killed. American soldiers right now are at risk. The Iranian people are suffering greatly. They want different leadership. They know if they protest, they'll be murdered by the Ayatollah, etc. The Ayatollah, again, is threatening to kill you, Mr. President. And I guess at 5 o'clock, about 6 hours ago, we started bombing again. Are there bridges to be bombed? Are there power plants to be taken out? Are there reservoirs about to be destroyed? Are desalinization plants still open? Do whatever you can to win the war. And then have unconditional surrender. Don't meet them anywhere. Don't say the president said 2 or 3 days ago. Yes, we'll get together again and talk. Talk about what? Whatever they put on paper is completely irrelevant. They don't pay attention to that at all. They lie, cheat, and steal. You can't believe a word. There's no deal to be made. You win or lose. Where's the deal? You promised to do what? They've broken every promise they've ever made and will break every promise they're going to make in the future. Nothing changes with them. Eliminate them from the face of the earth. And if they think what they're doing is worthy of being with God in heaven, Mr. President Trump, arrange the meeting. And let's see what happens. Coming up later is Leland Vittert and also the great Wayne Allen Root. Bill Cunningham with you every Sunday night.

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Hit the music, Drew. Hit the music. Coming up later is Leland Vittert. War Notes, etc. Great experience in the Middle East as to why we're not finishing the war and why we continue to pussyfoot around. Also later on is the great Wayne Allen Root, live from Las Vegas, to talk about a couple of his columns, including one in which it appears he claims, and I certainly agree with him on this, the Secret Service has been fortunate. They don't have another protectee that is murdered with the number of attempts on his life. And I don't understand when Iran, which has killed thousands of American soldiers, millions of Muslims, killed thousands, tens of thousands of Jews, etc., Trump doesn't finish the job. And he's waiting for another discussion somewhere, I guess, in Islamabad. Take the approach that the secretive Israeli unit has killed so far 2,500 Hamas terrorists who raped and murdered so many Jews and the Gaza Strip when they were attacked. Think about that approach. Began in 1972 in the Munich Olympics when there were about 20 Palestinian terrorists who killed the parts of the Israeli Olympic team. Prime Minister at that point said enough is enough, and over the next 3 or 4 years, 20 terrorists were murdered. And now the number being done in by the Israelis is about 2,500 of 3,000 terrorists. And using facial recognition, AI, etc., plus surveillance electronic techniques and good old-fashioned police work, Israel, Mossad, has identified about 3,000 terrorists who committed mass murder against the Jews on October the 7th, 2023, which was about 5 months after yours truly went to Israel and found myself in Mossad loving and feeling deeply connected to the great state of Israel. There's about 500 more terrorists to be killed. And you might know that Israel doesn't forget, and Mossad does not forgive. And so there's been about 75% of the terrorists from October 7th have been murdered, another 500 to go. Another 500 will be brought to justice. That's the approach that America should have when it comes to dealing with Iran itself. The approach that Mossad would take when they tracked down so far 2,500 terrorists, about 500 more to go. So, I asked the question. I'm going to ask it of you, and ask it of Leland Vittert, and ask it of Wayne Allen Root. Why don't we win the war? What is keeping Donald Trump from using, if he says we have the military hardware to completely destroy Iran? Why didn't it happen in March, April, and May? Here it is July and August. The president said a few days ago he's more than willing to sit down again with maniacal mass murderers who are religious fanatics and have them sign a piece of paper as the art of the deal. What? You think they're going to have any believability? Absolutely not. And in the long run, the oil from the Straits of Hormuz will be diverted. Right now, there's a pipeline going from Syria and Iraq into different parts of oceans around the world that's going to lessen the need that we have for the Straits of Hormuz. That's going to happen down the road. There is no substitute for victory. And as Douglas MacArthur said in 1964, when he got the Damon Thayer Award at West Point, only the dead have seen the end of war. And at this point, we have to work this to its logical conclusion, why it hasn't happened to this point. We keep talk, which is playing right into what they want. More talk. Let's keep talking. Let's believe what religious fanatics say in writing. When the leader of the group says, I want to kill you. Accept what he's saying, Mr. President, and react accordingly. Let's continue with more. Coming up will be Leland Vittert, News Nation and War Notes, also the great Wayne Allen Root. Line becomes available, 866-647-7337. Bill Cunningham, Great American, with you and all Great American. Every Sunday.

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0: Well, let's continue now. Bill Cunningham, the great American. Of course, Groundhog Day is underway in Iran as we speak. Plus, I monitor Leland Vitter, News Nation, on his war notes on a regular basis. And recently, he found himself on the New Jersey Turnpike during a torrential downpour, pulled off and did about 6 minutes on Iran, and also what's happening with Mamdani, etc. And first of all, welcome again, Leland Vitter of News Nation, to the Bill Cunningham Show. And if we had convened, we might have, on March the 1st or 2nd or 3rd, and the bombing was underway. This is going to be, President Trump said, 4 to 6 weeks. And by that point, we're going to bomb them back to the Bronze Age, and all of a sudden, they're going to want to talk. After a while, we go to Islamabad once, go to Islamabad twice, then we go to Turkey, and then we end up somewhere in Egypt, and we go back and forth. My gosh, it's almost been now 5 months. If somebody had told Leland Vitter on March the 2nd, 3rd, and 4th that come July and August, we're going to be back to where we were February the 28th, would you have believed it?
1: Yeah. Absolutely. I think I may have actually predicted it on this show.
0: Yeah, Bill, you did.
1: Because the Iranians are viewing the world differently than Donald Trump does. Donald Trump thinks that everybody wants the same things he does, which is peace, money, more money, great things, happiness, big buildings. That's not what the Iranians want. The Iranians want a religious war that they've been at for 1,400 years to continue. And so when you look at it through that lens, the Iranians' behavior becomes completely rational. And Donald Trump's behavior of believing that the Iranians can be cajoled with promises of money and big buildings, misguided.
0: Well, then how do we get out of this? Because you often said how it's going to end. You were right in March, early March. You said this, and this is not 47 years. This is like 1,500 years, and it metastasized right 47 years ago into a republic that imposed the requirements of Muhammad, et cetera, from 1,500 years ago. And so when the Trumpster talks about, you know what, let's open up the Straits of Hormuz, let's get you back into the World Economic Councils, let's give you the ability to sell your oil and make some money, the Iranians look at him and say, what are you talking about? We don't care about it. We want to kill you, and we want to take over your country, and we don't care about oil and money, and that's the point.
1: But oil and money to them is the means to achieve their goals, right? Dubai's goal was to become part of the Western world. Sunni Islam has gone through a reformation, and the Gulf Arabs wanted to become part of the Western world. So they spent their oil money building big buildings and becoming in airlines and everything else and becoming part of the world. Same with Singapore, right? Iran has taken all of the money that they can scrounge together from oil, and they have not built hospitals or factories or tried to educate their people. They have built terror states, and they have funded terror groups that they think will begin spreading Shia Islam across the Middle East, wipe out Israel, and then head to Europe, and then eventually to America. All you have to do to understand the Iranians and how they're going to act is to listen to them. They tell you.
0: Yeah, they tell you, and we don't, and we can't. I don't know if there's a way out of this thing right now. Once again, it looks like Iran will not go after Israel this time because Israel is going to respond. The president has asked Bibi, don't get involved at this point. Israel, in a sense, is standing down because Iran's not attacked them, while they've attacked many other Gulf states, including Jordan and Lebanon. They've done that. And now we sit here on the weekend after the 250th, and how does this resolve? How do we get out of this? How do we stop? Can we stop? And if we do stop, what does that mean? If we don't stop, what does that mean?
1: Well, if we don't stop, it means the Iranians will continue to reconstitute their terror regime, and they will continue to embarrass the United States, and they will hold the world's economy hostage in the Strait of Hormuz, because that's what they do. And they when they see weakness, they will keep pushing. I wrote in War Notes, and I said on the show a couple of days ago, it's very simple what you do. You begin a punishing bombing campaign that prevents the IRGC or the internal militias that are loyal to the Islamic revolution to either project force externally or internally. This is a sustained, long-term bombing campaign. You let the Israelis start taking out members of the new Iranian government, so you keep culling the herd of whoever rises up, right? It's a hydra from Greek mythology, the snake that keeps growing, or beast that keeps growing multiple new heads. You just keep lopping them off. And at the same time, you arm the Kurds and let them begin a ground war to start a popular revolution inside Iran. It is not easy. It is going to be difficult. It is going to be costly. And it's going to be worth it. It is the only way, if you want to change the direction of this, you have to eliminate the Iranian regime. And the only way you do that is by killing it.
0: Well, why? We said that back in March. I know I said it, the conservatives, the liberals. And all of a sudden, within 6 weeks, J.D. Vance is in Islamabad getting nothing. Why didn't Trump do this in the beginning, which he said he was going to do? And I'll join with you in saying, absolutely, we have little voices crying in the wilderness. We have no control over policy. Why not do exactly what you just said 5 months ago? Well, why are we waiting?
1: Well, I think what we have seen from Donald Trump in the second term is he likes to do very big things that have extraordinarily admirable ends. DOGE, when it all started, you and I talked about this when DOGE started. The tariffs, resetting the Middle East, the SAVE Act, all very admirable things to do. But he lacks the willingness to endure the pain to go through them. And the problem is that his enemies know this. This isn't a construction deal in Atlantic City where you just go find a new contractor or another piece of land and then beat that guy up and eventually somebody acquiesces. Trump's enemies, both domestically and internationally, understand that he is unwilling to endure political pain. So they wait him out. And that is what has happened on every one of these cases, is that they realize that if they inflict enough pain on him, he'll move on to something next.
0: Well, a friendly U.S. senator told me this is the moment that Trump is not going to listen. But right now, as we speak, there's efforts diplomatically to keep talking, which will amount to nothing. And he said, the Iranians are playing a bad game because come November the 4th, November the 5th, let's say the election is over, that the Republicans lose the House, but control or don't control the Senate. With some of those Republican senators, I'm not sure who controls the Senate, because they don't vote like a herd as Democrats do. And it's the day or two after the election. And now Trump is in a debilitated political condition because of what's happened in the midterms. He then's looking toward Iran and said, "You son of a bees, you're the ones that caused this to happen. Get ready. Here we come." And he said, between then and Christmas time, take out 100 bridges in which there's no movement. Take out the electrical grid. There's no electricity. Take out desalinization ports so there's no water, no electricity, no power, no ability to move anywhere because it's gone. Then Iran will feel the weight of American military power after the midterms. Is that a possibility?
1: It's a possibility. It won't work.
0: It won't work. Well, it will work.
1: What I laid out, the problem is that in the Iranian regime views the suffering of its people, the taking out of its power plants, the crumbling of its bridges as proof of its righteousness, because they will go on BBC and they will say, look at the terrible Americans that are causing suffering in our country, and we are just peaceful Islamists who want to live and have our life and on and on and on, and praise Muhammad. That's how this works. So what we think of is that if you can bring a group to their knees, it's kind of like what happened in Venezuela, right? The Venezuelan regime was like, hey, look, we can keep the grift going. We just have to deal with the United States rather than the Russians. Fine. That was an easy decision for them. That's not how the Iranians look at it. The Iranians are true believers in this religious war.
0: Leland Vitter, why don't you advise the president? Our friend Sean Hannity has the president's ear. Why don't you have the president's ear? and tell them this.
2: War Notes,
1: look, he can subscribe to War Notes just like everybody else. Warnotes.com for free. And he can check out our show. It's opposite Hannity. If you're a little tired of Hannity, come on over to News Nation.
0: All right. Now, on that front, when I picture Shia Muslims suffering is great. Death is something warranted. Mothers grow up their sons to become suicide bombers. And I think of those Shia Muslims marching around some capital in the Middle East, beating themselves on the back with a whip as they're chanting rhythmic verses about the Quran. And that's what you're dealing with. And so militarily, it must be defeated. Now, secondly, you had a good segment of War Notes about a problem we have with Muslim fanatics inside of America, whether it's New York, Dearborn County, whether it's Colorado, and that this particular immigrant group is different than the Italians, the Irish, the German, the Hispanics, etc. Some of the best Americans I know are Cuban Americans. It's wonderful. But there's something different about this wave of immigration, which is strong and constant. I read, maybe you have the numbers, but I read 30-some years ago there was 500,000 Muslims in Europe. Now there's 50 million, and there's a one-third to 40% factor in many Western capitals in Europe. And because of democracy, jump ahead 20 years in birth rates. The most popular birth name in England is Mohammed. That 20 years from now, the continent will be under the sway of Islam. But speak to the American people, Leland Vittert, about how this wave of immigration is different from the Muslim world.
1: Well, a couple of ways. You point out the sheer numbers that's happening in the United States. But number two, when my Jewish grandmother came to Ellis Island from Ukraine, she wanted to be an American. Every immigrant group you laid out, the Irish, the Italians, the Germans, the Dutch, whoever it was who came, wanted to be Americans because they believed in the American dream and they believed in American values as laid out in the Declaration. The wave of Islam immigrants or immigrants who are of the Islamic faith, they do not seek the American dream with American values. They seek to expand Islam. We know that because we can listen to their preachers, and that's what they say. We can see that because the Somali population in Minneapolis, well more than 50% are on public assistance. In Dearborn, in Michigan, they wave Hezbollah flags. And now in many of the neighborhoods of Brooklyn, the call to prayer blasts at 5 o'clock in the morning. Just new poll came out from the Pew Research Center. 44% of American Muslims have a positive view of Hamas.
0: Oh,
1: but that's it.
0: Oh,
1: these are not people who are embracing American values. And the difference is the Islamic immigrants have no desire to assimilate because they view themselves as Islamic. And the teachings of Muhammad is that they will come be Islamic conquerors. That's what the teachings are. And if you go watch the videos, which I do every day, of the mosques around the United States, that's what is being taught.
0: And you say, listen to them. In other words, don't guess, don't speculate, don't wonder. Listen to the preachers, and they tell you what they're going to do, and they're doing it. There are parts of Dearborn, Michigan, that are 100% Muslims, in which the call to prayer is ubiquitous. I didn't know about Brooklyn. I can't imagine the other residents of Brooklyn being awakened at 5 a.m. with a call to prayer, assuming you're not a Muslim, which is the majority of those in Brooklyn. So how come it's accepted by those who are Christian, atheists, agnostic, Jews, Gentiles? If I heard the call to prayer 5 times a day to the Islamic world, I'd be going half crazy. So why don't the residents and the voters say, we can't have this?
1: Well, because a couple of reasons. One is there is now an alliance between the Islamists and the progressives and the socialist movement in America, which that the Red-Green Alliance has long existed. Modern-day expansionist Islam is essentially Marxist in its viewpoint. Just look at what happened with Iran when the Ayatollah aligned himself with the French progressives and the university students to fight the imperialists and the imperialist Shah in the 1970s. We know where this is headed. And I think we watch and see, and I watch in terror at the expansion of Islam in America and the expansion, more importantly, of people who have no desire to embrace American values. And if you go listen to the imams in these very large mosques in Houston, Texas, in parts of Arkansas, in Minneapolis, they talk about that. They talk about how you will not become American. We believe in that America is the great evil. We believe that America is dirty in its values, that Islam is the way. And that is the great struggle.
0: And the roadmap in Europe, there's no-go zones all over Western Europe. And because of the vote and because of birth rates, the average Muslim woman in Europe has 3.8 children. The average native European has about 1.2. Jump ahead 20 years into democracy, you know what's coming. And Islamist...
1: Well, and the great irony... the great irony, Bill, is that, somehow the 1.8 of the native population is supposed to support with the welfare systems in the UK...

0: that's how this works. The math breaks down, right? And that obviously is what happened in Minneapolis with the amount of fraud in the Somali communities.
1: So it's the union of the fanatical Muslim Islamist, along with liberal progressive Democrats, became liberals, then they became progressives, then they became socialists, then they became democratic socialists, then they became Marxists, then they become communists. And they have a union with fanatical Muslims to change this country, and we're going to go the same route of Europe unless in the next 10 to 15 years it changes. And do you see it changing in America?
0: The only way it changes in America is if Americans start listening to it and seeing it. And the way that happens is by the media, by you, by me, and by others talking about it. And I believe that the story of the Islamic takeover, or the attempt of an Islamic takeover in America, is the story of our time. Yeah. There are stories that are bigger than an event. They are a story about a movement, right? The civil rights movement in the 50s and 60s, or the through the 80s of America winning the Cold War.
1: Right.
0: That was this 10-year or 15-year arc.
1: The arc
0: we are in right now is Islamists in America.
1: Got to run, but the SAVE Act is important, but not 15 years from now if every American city has the call to prayer at 5 o'clock in the morning. All right, we got to run. War Notes, Leland Vitter. I'll be watching you every night on, of course, News Nation. And Leland, good conversation. Thanks for coming on the Bill Cunningham Show. Thank you, Leland.
0: Thanks, buddy.
1: God bless you, and God bless America, and keep America strong.
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6: New details from the Medical Examiner. I'm Sue Guzman, Fox News. A D.C. Medical Examiner's office releasing preliminary findings into the sudden death of South Carolina Senator Lindsey

0: long trip.
1: Cardiac problems run in Graham's family. A heart attack killed his father at the age of 69, 2 years younger than Graham was when he died. Roger Stern, Fox News.
2: Talks are focusing on a replacement for the longtime senator.
3: It's up to South Carolina Governor Henry McMaster to appoint an immediate successor. Now, it's unclear if McMaster could tap a caretaker senator, somebody who just serves until the end of the term, which would be January of next year. Graham had just won the GOP primary for a fifth term starting in January, and the party must hold a new primary now sometime in the next 4 to 5 weeks. And the winner then in November would serve the full Senate six-year term starting in January. They also have to figure out who would succeed him as the chairman of the budget committee and what that means for maybe trying to do budget reconciliation 3.0.
2: Fox's Chad Pergram. We're now hearing from Kentucky U.S. Senator Mitch McConnell, who's been hospitalized for nearly a month. McConnell announcing Sunday he was hospitalized after suffering a fall and says he was briefly unconscious. He also says he developed a case of mild pneumonia, which has been successfully treated. 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
2: The U.S. has ended its latest wave of military strikes targeting at Iran, insisting Tehran does not control the Strait of Hormuz. Military Central Command says it hit air defense systems, radar sites, and missile and drone equipment, as well as small boats in these latest attacks. This follows an Iranian media report that Tehran will not enter negotiations until the U.S. backs off its current positions. Republican Texas Congressman Pat Fallon says it's the IRGC that's getting in the way of those talks.
6: I think there are people that, you know, we've seen over the last several months in Tehran that want to make a deal and want to move forward with a non-nuclear Iran. Problem is, the IRGC are the ones that are the most militant, they have the most guns, and they're the most willing to use them.
2: Audio courtesy of Fox's The Big Weekend Show. The U.S. says the Strait of Hormuz is open, but Iran claims the opposite. Emergency teams in Missouri rushing into action after devastating flooding swept through several counties last week. Here's Fox Weather's Jay Menard.
7: We've had Missouri Task Force 1, 3, and 5, along with 40 plus other agencies across the state, many of which coming out of St. Louis to come and help with those swift water rescues. Since Friday, we've seen just an incredible all-hands-on-deck effort. On Friday alone, 350-plus rescues, 202 of those campers and staff out of Camp Tomsok that had to be evacuated from using Black Hawk helicopters to the command post by Friday night. Sadly, one person has died because of these floodings, a 23-year-old woman out of Crawford County swept away by the floodwaters early Friday morning.
2: Cleanup is underway in Philadelphia after powerful microbursts ripped through the region Saturday. The storms brought winds of up to 70 miles an hour, knocking down trees, power lines, and damaging buildings. Officials say it was straight-line winds, not a tornado, that caused all the destruction. I'm Sue Guzman. This
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0: 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The one and only, Bill Cunningham.
1: Hi, Billy Cunningham, the great American. Of course, I talked to Wayne Anarudh a couple days ago, scheduling his great appearance now. And I thought it'd be about Graham Plattner. He's got a great column up. Is every Democrat candidate either a radical communist, a radical Muslim, a Nazi, a drug addict, a rapist, or a women abuser? It sure looks like it. Great column up. And then secondly, we had a terrible attempt, the assassination attempt again on Donald Trump aboard that Air Force One that, according to Israeli intelligence, was going to be brought down by a shoulder-fired missile ordered by Iran. So the president switched planes to the original AF-1. And then, of course, Lindsey Graham dies unexpectedly of allegedly aortic dissection. So Wayne Anarudh, welcome again to the Bill Cunningham Show. And first of all, let's deal, I guess, with Lindsey Graham. And I've had a good friend of mine who I was at his bedside when he died, who died of aortic dissection. Very unusual. In fact, the cardiologist told me that this is exacerbated by the COVID-19 virus and also by Paxlovid and also by the vaccines that my good friend and many others contracted COVID a few times. Also had the Paxlovid, also took the vaccines regularly, and he said he's seeing things he's never seen. And when I check it out with Lindsey Graham, that do you buy what's being said at this point, or don't we know?
2: Well, first of all, we don't know, and I never claim I know, but I always say I'm very suspicious that it's COVID-19 vaccine-related. Not COVID-19-related, COVID-19 vaccine-related. I believe the vaccines have killed more people than anything in the history of this world. I mean, this is like World War II-level death. This is mass murder on an incredible scale. I don't know if anyone intended it to be mass murder, but it's turned into mass murder based, I think, on greed. I don't know if anyone intended to wipe out millions of people, Billy, with this vaccine, but I know they all intended to get rich with the vaccine. I think, you know, they cut a lot of corners, and they didn't do the proper testing. And when some testing turned out, people died. They made sure that nobody knew about it. They didn't release any of the test findings, and they whistled by the graveyard and made believe everything was fine and said safe and effective. And they figured if you say safe and effective enough times, and you bribe the media with billions of dollars in advertising, and you bribe the media with stock options, and you put their relatives on your board of directors at Pfizer and other big pharma companies, then all of a sudden no one will say anything, and they'll just go along with safe and effective. And they did. And I'm telling you, an awful lot of people have died in this country, and every week I see new ones dying of whether it be strokes, heart disease, cardiac arrest, or the big one now is turbo cancer. You know, I know that Lindsey Graham died of cardiac related, but the big one, really, I have several friends right now very sick with cancer. I don't think they're going to make it. They're in their last stages, and they all took the vaccine. They all have one thing in common. All my friends who didn't take the vaccine are healthy, and most of my friends who took the vaccine have been sick nonstop in ways they were never sick before, and they're dying or dead already. So it doesn't surprise me that we heard those famous words, he died suddenly of a brief illness, because that's what you keep hearing since 2021 when that vaccine came out. Died suddenly, brief illness. Everybody dies suddenly of a stroke, or dies suddenly of a heart attack of some kind, or dies suddenly of turbo cancer. They get it, and a week later, 2 weeks later, a month later, they're dead. We all know people with cancer, they lived years with it, not anymore. Once you get the vaccine, you die of cancer in a week or 2 weeks or a month. So it's a real problem, and I would guess, and it's only a guess, I have no inside information, that I know that he took the COVID vaccine.
1: Yes.
2: Lindsey Graham bragged about it. He took it on TV.
1: Yes.
2: And I would guess that this is related, a side effect related to that damn vaccine that the media still to this day makes believe is just fine and dandy and safe and effective. And every person, at least on the right side, on the conservative side, we all know it was never safe, it was never effective, and we all know people who took it and died quickly, and people who took it and died 2-3 years later, or now 5 or 6 years later have had nonstop medical problems that will probably lead to death eventually in the next year or two. It's a long-term problem for this country, and I just keep talking about it, and nobody wants to listen, but
1: no.
2: I'll keep saying it out loud.
1: Well, a lot of people made a lot of money. It was never tested properly. In fact, they gave immunity to all the pharmaceutical companies to get this thing underway. I think I had one or two, and that was it for me. You have a column up about a week or two ago about why isn't Dr. Anthony Fauci on trial for mass murder. And the chickens have not come home to roost because the Congress and the president gave immunity to all the pharmaceutical companies, the hospitals, and the doctors who administered it. And there's nowhere to go because of the legislation that created it. And I'm dumbfounded by it. Lindsey Graham took several vaccines. And otherwise, he was a 71, appeared to be a healthy person. When he flew back from the Ukraine, that was about a 14-hour flight, stationary, and that's bad situations too. But the vaccine, I can still recall Joe Biden, et cetera, and Nancy Pelosi and Anthony Fauci. These are the experts saying, if you get the vaccine, you're not going to get COVID. And therefore, that's the way to have all the lockdowns end in 2021, 2022. You got to load up with the vaccines, and we're seeing unbelievable, unusual deaths. And there's nowhere to go. There's nowhere to hide. There's no pharmaceutical company being sued. Dr. Anthony Fauci is going to have to answer questions some point soon. And if he lies this time under oath, the pardon given by Joe Biden is not going to apply. But Lindsey Graham, I strongly suspect that he died of the vaccine. And there's nowhere to go at this point other than they're not even financial. And maybe Anthony Fauci should belong in jail. That's down the road. Secondly, on the Trump assassination attempt, and we talked about this off the air, the deep state just tried to take down Air Force One. They failed. This was scary. And you and I texted back and forth. And I texted you, Wayne Allyn Root, and I said, I don't think Trump can survive the next 2.5 years. There's too many people and entities trying to kill him. And he's been so lucky up to this point, he's lucky again.
2: Well, you see his reaction. I mean, you know, normally, I don't remember ever, in my lifetime, hearing a president talk about his own expectations of possibly being assassinated. And Trump was talking about it. He was saying, look, the whole world's after me. I'm a number one in everyone's hit list. There's hit squads all over the United States trying to kill me. The Iranians are willing to do anything to kill me. And I've been lucky so far, but, you know, luck runs out. I don't know if I'll continue to be lucky. That's an interesting thing. You never hear a president say something like that. And then he admitted that he's left a letter in the top drawer of the Resolute desk in the Oval Office for his successor, assumingly J.D. Vance. But you never know. They could take them both out, and the successor might be number three in line. But whoever the successor is, President Trump's left a note for him that tells him what to do. And ostensibly, the word is it's to, you know, just destroy Iran. If they're the ones who did it, just destroy the whole country and don't stop shooting missiles until they're gone. So it's weighing heavily on his mind, obviously, that, you know, he may not last another 2 years. There's right. too many people out to get him. Secret Service seems to be incompetent.
1: Yes.
2: Certainly doesn't seem to be competent. I don't know if they're incompetent. But they certainly don't seem to be competent. And some would say that they're part of the deep state. Maybe they're getting orders to be in on it. So who knows what just happened while Trump was in Turkey. But I can tell you this much. You know, I have a lot of friends who said, well, there's a lot of internet rumors. There's a lot of things that turn out to be not true. I said, yes, but did you ever in the history of your lifetime or in the history of America ever see a president switch planes? No. So something was very believable. Obviously, something was going on. It's not an internet rumor that they're trying to kill him. They made him switch planes. They didn't allow him to get on the new Qatari plane. So they made him get on the old plane. So, and they told the reporters to keep the shutters down. So something was going on that was a very serious threat, whether it was the deep state, whether it was Iran, whether it was the deep state coordinating with Iran. The point is, a lot of people criticize Trump, and I don't always agree with him, and the things I don't agree with, like the vaccine as an example, I don't always agree with President Trump, but I'll tell you what, we owe him such a debt of gratitude. Everyone's got to thank this man. He could be a playboy, or he could be just a husband of the wonderful First Lady, Melania, or he could be just on a yacht, or he could be on his private jet all day long, he could be playing golf at Mar-a-Lago all day long, he could be hanging out with billionaires, and instead, he's given up his life for the last 10 years for America, and for all of us, for you, for me, for everyone listening. So everyone owes him a debt of gratitude. The man takes no salary, and he knows his life may be a marked man, and he may not last the next 5 minutes or the next 5 months or the next 5 years. So I just say, look, God bless President Trump. He's a great man, and he's not always perfect, and he's not always right, and I don't always agree with him. But most of the time I agree with him. I'll say 90%. And I think what he's done to sacrifice for us You can never repay. That's all I can say. Never repay. God
1: you can
2: bless
1: never
2: President
1: justify
2: Trump.
1: Butler County, Pennsylvania, when the assassin had drones, but not the Secret Service. You can't justify what's his name, Ruth, with the rifle through the foliage at the golf course. You can't justify
2: at the golf course, yeah.
1: And you can't justify the correspondence dinner if it was better planned instead of having one derelict run through. And there were three cops there at the magnetometer that ran away. But if they had four or five of those individuals with suicide vests inside the
2: never
1: facility,
2: never would have stopped them.
1: There's no stopping them. If you're the Secret Service with the president, the vice president, the Speaker of the House, along with a thousand of enemies around Trump, the last thing you want to do is be underground with inadequate security when people are trying to kill you. And the Secret Service failed on that one, too. Maybe on this one with a Qatari plane, it might have worked. I don't know. But there were three, according to Israeli Mossad, there were three or four shoulder-fired missiles on mountain ranges between Ankara and the Mediterranean. They were ready to take down Air Force One. And a bunch of other people, satellites got involved and took out the shoulder-fired missiles about to be shot at a Qatari jet without proper defense. And I don't know the next time the assassins are going to be inventive. There's assassination teams in America, and maybe Vance, might be Trump, might be Mike Johnson, who knows. If they survive the next 2.5 years, I'd be surprised. Lastly, one of the best columns you've written is about this Graham Plattner, not exactly Lindsey Graham, but Graham Plattner. And this guy, they knew all these things about him, and they still had 147,000 Maine Democrats vote for him about 3 weeks ago. They knew he had the Nazi symbols. He knew he was a drug addict. They knew he was a pervert who liked to masturbate inside portalettes. They knew he was a rapist and a woman abuser. They knew all that. 147,000 Maine Democrats, including Senator Elizabeth Warren, who said, Graham Plattner, that's my kind of man. Graham, that's my kind of man, said Pocahontas. I read your column, and I'm thinking, where in the hell are we in the Democrat Party?
2: Well, you know, it's the same argument I make to any of my fans who send me a letter and say, I'm so angry at President Trump. There's something he didn't do right. There's something he promised to do he didn't do. And I say to all of them, listen, you know, it's like a woman who has a choice of getting married, Bill. And behind door number one is a man who, I don't know, for whatever reason, isn't perfect to her. Maybe he's not nice enough. Maybe he's not rich enough. Maybe one time he had a weak night and he cheated on her once. And you go, well, don't marry that guy. But then behind door number two is a crazed, suicidal, you know, terrorist who abuses women and rapes women. Which one do you choose? Well, I would choose the one who's a little less than perfect, but isn't a crazed, homicidal terrorist who rapes women. And that's the choice you have in the midterms. The Democrat Party is filled with nothing but Nazis, homicidal maniacs. Look at even with Lindsey Graham's death today. You know, I don't know the last time I have ever gone online or gone on social media and cheered for the death of any Democrat. No. I don't do that. Neither does anyone on our side.
1: No.
2: But all over America, their Democrats once again are pulling that Charlie Kirk crap where they're cheering and they're so happy that this man died. He deserved to die. And he's in hell now. And they're saying things like that. And in England, the same thing just happened. Someone murdered a woman who's one of the biggest right-wing politicians in Parliament in England. I think she's like a 75-year-old woman, and she got murdered in her house. And all over England, social media was lit up with people saying how wonderful it was that she was killed and she deserved it. All the leftists hate us so badly. They are such nasty, nasty, violent, vile people. And so my column was about the fact that, you know, you watch these protests against ICE and you see the most vile people you've ever seen, but maybe the argument is, well, that's not the whole Democrat Party and that's not the leaders. Well, I think the leaders are turning out to be just like the people at those protests, the vile, violent Antifa people that hate us and want to kill us and want to enslave us and want to ruin our lives and bankrupt us and rule over our lives. You know, the Graham Plattner story, that's just one. But it turns out there's a very liberal organization that was trying to find a replacement for this Plattner guy, Graham Plattner, and they couldn't find anyone. They said pretty much every man in leadership of the entire Democrat Party in Maine has a similar woman problem, whether it's cheating, whether it's abuse, whether it's throwing a bottle at a woman's face inside a Democrat, you know, major committee meeting. They're all very, very negative towards women. They all have problems. So this is the Democrat Party. I pointed out Andrew Gillum last week, the guy who almost beat Ron DeSantis, who almost was the leader of Florida, who would have been the governor during COVID. Can you imagine, Bill, what Florida would have been like?
1: Oh.
2: Oh. Is Andrew Gillibrand beating Ron DeSantis, right? He got arrested again last week. Drug charges. The golden boy. Obama loved him and endorsed him and celebrated him. Got pulled over by police and arrested in Alabama for driving erratically. The police searched his car, and they found meth, drug pipes, marijuana, and a bong. And this is the same guy they caught in a hotel room in 2020 with two other men. I believe they were supposed to be gay escorts. They were all having gay sex with crystal meth in the room. This guy almost became the governor of Florida during COVID. And all the people who came down, all the people who escaped New York, all the people who escaped New Jersey and other blue states and moved to Florida and brought their money, their business, their jobs with them would have never come. And Florida today would be a hellhole just like every other blue state. Instead, it's the most incredible, you know, exhibit A for how Republican red states are now, you know, so efficiently run, so fun to live in, so safe, not much crime. They've got the drugs under control. Florida is the best maybe state in the country, maybe Texas, right up there.
1: Yes.
2: And it's all because DeSantis beat Gilliam. So the difference between Republican candidates, even the ones that are slightly rhino, you know, even the ones that aren't doing everything you'd like them to do, at least they're normal people. They're not weirdos. They're not transgenders. They're not raping little children. The Democrat Party is filled with the biggest bunch of horrid weirdos I've ever seen in my life. It's bizarre, but, you know, it's communism. Communism 101. Don't, you know, look at New York City. Got a communist radical, Muslim radical in charge of New York City.
1: Yeah.
2: And the things he does are incredible. So I just point out again, if you don't vote like your life depends on it in November in the midterms, let me tell you, you're making a big mistake because your life does depend on it. You know, if we lose the midterms, Trump is finished and this country's finished. And if we win the midterms, I believe he'll finish the job over the last 2 years. And we're looking, you know, decent. Not great still. I think we're in a long decline. I don't know, Bill, if in 25, 50 years we're ever going to make it. But at least in my lifetime and yours, I think if Trump wins and then we get a win in 2028,
1: yes,
2: I think we'll hold the barbarians at the gate at least. And you and I will, you know, die happy men at least. But I don't know about our children and grandchildren. But at least we can hold them off for a while. But it's bad. It's really bad. You know, every great democracy lasts about 200 years. We're at 250 and we're sinking like the Poseidon or the Titanic. There's just a lot of terrible people out there that I believe, as a not super religious guy, I am a Jew to Christ my Savior, but I don't go to church every Sunday and I'm not a super preachy guy. Right. I don't talk about religion all day.
1: Right.
2: I believe, honestly, the Democrat Party is ruled by Satan. I swear to you, I really believe it. Everything they do when you watch them, it seems like they're inspired or owned by Satan. They're working for Satan. They're the most evil, horrid people, the things they believe in that I've ever seen. And it reminds me, it was a famous Polish freedom fighter, and they said, how many people did you kill in battle? And he said, I've never killed a person, but I've killed thousands of communists. It's a great line. They're not people. They're not human. They're the devil, these people. And unfortunately, the Democrat Party has become that in the United States today.
1: Yeah, we got to run up against the clock, but we got the government we deserve. It worries me. RootForAmerica.com, RootForAmerica.com. Wayne Allen Root, once again, thanks for coming on the Bill Cunningham Show, my friend. We'll do it again. Thank you very much.
2: God bless. Bye-bye.
1: God bless America. RootForAmerica.com. Well, let's continue. Bill Cunningham with you every Sunday night.

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Right, Billy Cunningham, the great American, Wayne on the Root makes a lot of sense. In fact, his article, you might know, is at WayneAllenRoot.com war.com. Is every Democrat candidate either a radical communist, radical Muslim, Nazi, drug addict, rapist, or child abuser? He's referring, of course, to Mamdani, communist radical, Ilhan Omar, of course, Rashida Tlaib. How about Michigan U.S. Senate candidate Dr. Abdul El Sayed, who's a wild-eyed communist, radical Muslim? He hates Jews, and he says he's a medical doctor when he's not. And throw in a few U.S. congressmen elected from New York City, like Chevalier, who hates whites and Jews, and they're defunding the police and bulldoze the prisons. Maybe Wayne on the Root's got a point. Well, let's continue with more. Up next is Chris Martz of ChrisMartzWeather.com. We have more hot weather coming. What does it mean? Bill Cunningham with you and all great Americans.

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0: Billy Cunningham, the great American, about a week or 10 days ago around the 4th of July. You may know there was a heat dome that set all kind of records across the nation. And I was in the environs of Florida. In fact, it was cooler in Florida than it was in Cincinnati, where I'm from. But the Midwest suffered high temperatures. According to the experts, it was the highest temperatures ever recorded. We had more disasters than ever before, and more are coming. And the predicate of that, of course, is man-made climate change, that the activities of human beings like you and I are fundamentally changing the weather for the worse. And so there's been testimony in the Congress from some about why that may not be the case. Of course, climate is changing. The climate's always changing. But the ability of human beings to affect the climate is somewhat different. Joining you and I now is Chris Smart, so ChrisSmartsWeather.com. And Chris, a meteorologist, thanks for coming on the Bill Cunningham Show. And first of all, was my statement accurate in a sense that weather is always changing, the climate's always changing? Of course it is, but the measurable effects of human activity is de minimis at best. Am I right or wrong?
1: Well, hey, thanks for having me on. It's a pleasure to be here. And for the most part, yeah, I would agree with that. I do agree with the basic theory of global warming, and that if you increase the CO2 concentration from, say, fossil fuel burning, then that's going to have some radiative impacts, and that could have an impact on the global average surface temperature. Now, I don't put much stock into that value because nobody feels the global average surface temperature. You feel the local temperature outside. The temperature in Fairbanks, Alaska right now has no impact on me, but the temperature here in Huntsville, Alabama, where I'm located, now that's what impacts me. But all else being equal, CO2 is a greenhouse gas that should cause some slight warming in the atmosphere. However, there are so many other factors that come into play, such as changes in ocean circulation, changes in cloud cover, which aren't modeled well. And a simple 1 or 2% change in cloud cover that's naturally driven by, say, heat redistribution from ocean circulation changes or a change in cosmic ray flux or a change in, say, aerosol concentrations, that can more than wipe out the effects of CO2-induced warming. So there's a whole lot of natural variability, and it hasn't been researched enough to really have an understanding of how much exactly is natural versus how much is man-made. Because, and it's also the fact that the range of natural variability is so low that you can't not really detect in actual measurements an anthropogenic impact outside of, say, urbanization and land use change.
0: And I've watched some of the testimony in the Congress about the composition of CO2 in the atmosphere. Am I correct to state that the composition of CO2 in the atmosphere is about 0.04% of the atmosphere? I said 0.04 is CO2. Is that correct, approximately?
1: That is correct. That is correct. 0.04%, 400 roughly parts per million, 425 now, I think, was the last time I checked. But yeah, for every 1 million molecules of air, 425 of them are CO2. Very little.
0: Very. So even if the CO2 goes up a little bit, and let's face it, I'm in favor of clean water. I'm in favor of clean air. We had a pollution problem. Largely, that's been solved. The EPA did a great job in getting rid of, in the Ohio River, for example, I see fishermen at the Ohio River catching and eating fish out of the Ohio River. That could not have happened 20 years ago. In Cleveland, Ohio, the river caught on fire. That doesn't happen anymore. And so we have a cleaner environment than we've had. However, we also have on the other side, communist Red China and India. They're not paying much attention to CO2 emissions. Is that fair to say?
1: Yeah, that's fair to say. Exactly. We have had the air quality in the United States has never been better than it is today. You know, we've tackled a lot of the real pollution problems, you know, things like sulfur dioxide, things like, fly ash, stuff like that. We've really cleaned the air. We've cleaned our water. There's improvements to be made, of course, you know, anywhere. But carbon dioxide is not a pollutant. It's an essential life-giving gas that is required for photosynthesis. And carbon is the building block of all life. We are carbon-based life forms. So this idea that is pollution and somehow bad for us at the concentrations encountered in the atmosphere is just silly talk. Carbon dioxide can be toxic, but we're talking at levels of 40,000 parts per million. Some mariners in the Navy are exposed to concentrations exceeding 5,000 parts per million, and they're just fine. remind you, in the atmosphere, we're talking 420-something parts per million. It's very minuscule. It's not a pollutant. Even if it has a slight warming effect on the atmosphere, in my opinion, based on my assessment of the literature, the net benefits outweigh any potential cons.
0: Great. I listened to Joe Bastardi. He's one of the guys that you pay attention to. And you just said two things you said, Chris Martz, very important. We have the cleanest air in the United States ever been able to measure it. It's the cleanest now it's ever been. And secondly, there are benefits to CO2 emissions. Explain the benefits.
1: Well, one of the benefits, by the way, Jim Bastardi is a great friend of mine. He's a wonderful, wonderful guy and a great meteorologist. He's an absolute legend. Just thought I'd put that out there. But some of the benefits out there include primarily is the global greening. There's been a market increase in the average, the average leafy area, green area in the world. In most of the continents since the 1980s. This is based on NASA satellite estimates. It's scientifically proven because of the whole photosynthesis thing, which I just talked about, that if you increase the CO2 concentration, you're going to have more efficient plant growth, all else being equal. And this is why farmers pump CO2 into their greenhouses. Another benefit of it is that you have longer growing seasons, especially in places like Canada and the Corn Belt of the United States or the Heartland, where temperatures, you know, the winters, as you probably know, can be very brutal. So if you have longer growing seasons, you have longer warm period because of, say, a little bit of global warming from CO2 or whatever the cause. If you have a higher CO2, you're going to have longer growing seasons. So it's all the great benefit. You have fewer frost days because during the 18th, 19th centuries, there were a lot of crop-killing frosts in, say, April, even May, all the way down into Dixie, all the way down into Alabama, Georgia, Mississippi. There's records of there being late-season frosts that wiped out, you know, tobacco crops, that wiped out orange crops, and all that stuff. So having a longer growing season reduces the risk of that happening, and that's better, especially because of the fact that the population's growing. You know, so that's a great thing to have. There's a whole bunch of benefits that outweigh any cons. One of the biggest cons people bring up is this thing called ocean acidification. There's a couple problems with that. The ocean's not becoming acidic. It can't become acidic because of all the limestone in the ocean that sequesters the carbon. The second thing is that the coral bleaching argument that they bring up, well, coral bleaching is primarily caused by local changes in sea level with shallow reefs caused by changes in El Nino, La Nina. And you also have there is a man-made impact on coral bleaching that's bad, but that is mostly caused by some of the sunscreens we use have very toxic chemicals that are bad for coral. So when they leak off of your skin into the water, especially in high tourist areas, we've seen this in parts of like Mexico, Akumal, I think is how you pronounce it. There's a reef there that's suffering very badly because of all the tourists. It's a big tourist attraction there. It's a big resort. But 10 miles away from it is doing perfectly fine. So that just proves that this is not CO2 that's causing this. So that and benefits far outweigh the cons, in my opinion.
0: This is heresy. I can imagine you can't get any work at a liberal college or university. You can't be on any panels because you're expressing the truth, which doesn't fit. Isn't there too much money involved in causing global warming remedies and solutions? I talk about the homeless problem now and then. It's about $100 million a year business. And the last thing those homeless advocates want is to solve the problem. Then they're out of a job. And so if, in fact, climate alarmism works and you get paid to hold viewpoints, is that part of the problem?
1: That's part of the problem. The money has corrupted science. Now, I wouldn't say that money has corrupted all the scientists and stuff, because truth be told, the scientists, even though a lot of them at universities and the government positions, they make decent salaries. Sometimes they make really good salaries if they're at a prestigious university. But a lot of them aren't necessarily in it for the money. But the thing is that now the politicians and stuff, people like Al Gore, have made millions of dollars, hundreds of millions of dollars, tens of millions of dollars off of this, of these green energy solutions. But when it comes to the scientific community, there's actually a bigger problem that we have. And when it was decided that virtually all scientific funding would be taxpayer funded,

0: to the in the universities or these government research positions, when their careers and their success, their ability to get published in a journal or collect accolades, awards from, say, the American Geophysical Union or American Meteorological Society, when their career success depends on that money, then that means that they are going to, they know what they have to say in order to get that money. If the scientific community came out today and said, well, you know, there's no climate crisis, we were wrong, that money, their funding would disappear and they'd be out of a job.
1: So that's a big problem
0: we have.
1: Much like in the homeless advocates, you got to keep the problem alive to get paid. You have a posting. We got the dome is coming in a few days once again over the Midwest. Quote, you say, what journalists don't want you to know about heat waves in July. Explain.
0: Yeah, so heat waves, obviously every summer we have heat waves. This is nothing new. And even though I'm only 23 years old, I understand, and as you do, you've probably... you know, around longer than I, you know that it gets hot in the summer. It always has. This is nothing new under the sun. And if you go back and look at the weather records for the United States, going back to 1895, we have a pretty good record. Now, I get that the planet's billions of years old, but we have really good records in the United States going back over 130 years. And if you look at the average number of days per year, reaching 90, 95, and 100 degrees Fahrenheit across the entire United States, average it per station, the number of hot days reaching those thresholds has decreased by 18% since 1895. And the number of 90-degree days, which I didn't even include in that chart, is down even further. It's down by over 25%. So we're not seeing this increase in heat waves. The hottest summers they've had on record were 1936, 1934, 1930, 1925, 1901, 1918, 1953 and 54, 1988. The most recent really hot summer, by all things considered, if you look at the June, July, August temperatures, not just little heat waves here and there, was 2012. So you have to go back over 10 years to really find something of that kind of magnitude. And you have to go back over 40 years to find something that's, you know, even higher, hotter than that. So this is something that we've been very blessed in recent decades to have pretty mild summers by all things considered by 20th century standards. If you look at the average number of heat wave days, you look at temperatures, if you look at each station's top 10% of hottest days in their period of record, then average it across the stations, there's been no increase in heat waves. One of my favorite scientists, Dr. John Christie at the University of Alabama in Huntsville, just published a paper and found that the number of extremely hot days, confirming my findings, have decreased substantially since 1899. So once again, we're not seeing these increases in extreme temperatures. My final point about the extreme heat is that 38 of the 50 U.S. states set their all-time high temperature records more than 70 years ago. That's 76% of states.
1: So basically, there's a lot of money in climate alarmism. There's little money in the facts and the truth. When you say since 1895 that high temperatures have gone down on average by 18%, but someone poorly educated, someone listening to the mainstream media, and it's going to be hot this week, maybe in the 90s, 95-degree temperatures in the Midwest, because you don't have a lived history going back 100 years, you have to rely upon the media to tell you the truth about climate change and also about heat waves. And the fact is, we've had worse heat waves in the past than today. And the longer we live, the more air conditioning we get. Also, one other quick point, most of Europe is without AC. And there's large numbers of people who die in Europe because of the heat wave. But a greater, higher number die because of cold temperatures, correct?
0: Yeah. Oh, more than 9.5 times more people die from extreme cold exposure than do extreme heat. Extreme heat is actually humans' lowest weather-related risk. More people die in flooding, more people die from hurricanes, and more people die from that kind of stuff. And in cold weather, it's the number one virtually everywhere. There are some places where extreme heat is the number one killer, but that's not the global thing, and that's not, you know, that's not the rule. It's the exception on different continents.
1: Well, you're making complete sense, which means the mainstream media won't pay attention to you. But ChrisMartzWeather.com, it's all there, all the information, many of your postings. You're a young feller, but let's face it, you come armed with the facts. And Chris Martz, once again,

0: Thanks for coming on the Bill Cunningham Show, and you're a great American. Chris, thank you very much.
1: Thank you very much.
0: And roll tide. Roll tide.
1: Absolutely. Roll tide.
0: God bless America. Thank you, Chris. The truth will set us free. It was much warmer years ago and a century ago than it is today. And a little bit of climate change upwards is a positive. The benefits outweigh the cost. How about that? Bill Cunningham with you every Sunday night.
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0: Hi, Billy Cunningham, the great American. Thanks for listening tonight. Of course, you planned this show based upon another assassination attempt by Donald Trump on Air Force One. It turns into the death of Senator Lindsey Graham about 24 hours ago, which is really incredible. And I'm not a medical doctor, unlike Dr. Abdul in Michigan. I don't play one on the radio. But there are so many Americans suffering myocardial infarctions and other kinds of difficulties in the heart because of all the vaccines we were told we had to take. I specifically remember a time when Lindsey Graham, great senator from South Carolina, did once or twice on camera to encourage other people. And from that, according to media accounts, he took many, many vaccines. And I wonder what part that had with his aortic dissection, if that's the case. We're going to find out later. But the preliminary reports are that the dissection of Lindsey Graham's heart occurred when an injury to the innermost layer of the aorta allows blood to flow between the layers, separating the walls, which causing almost immediate death. And Lindsey Graham, I don't know, there'll be a determination later exactly what caused it. But he was a good man. The Senate's now down to 51 votes, assuming Mitch McConnell can't show up anymore, which he can't. He's in bad shape. And maybe it's a good idea to save the America Act, call it the Lindsey Graham Save America Act. I know a couple senators have said they want to do that. That was an idea of Brett Baer and others and Sean Hannity, etc. Call it the Lindsey Graham Save America Act and let people vote against that, which, of course, Democrats will, and probably two Republicans would vote against it. Right now in the Senate, it's down to 51 votes because of the unfortunate death of Lindsey Graham and the non-attendance of Mitch McConnell. And thanks for listening. Bill Cunningham, the great American, with you and all great Americans every Sunday.
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9: A major loss in Washington. Roxanne Evans, Fox News. New details are emerging about what is believed to have caused the sudden death of South Carolina Senator Lindsey Graham. Here is Fox's Roger Stern.
10: Graham was 71, not necessarily old by today's standards. And EMS audio captures a crew responding to a cardiac arrest at Graham's Washington home.
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10: 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The D.C. medical examiner says preliminary results point to a ruptured aorta brought on by hardening of the arteries. Graham had just returned from Ukraine and spoke by phone with President Trump, who described the call to CNN's State of the Union.
12: He was tired. He said, "I'm tired," because it's a long trip.
10: Cardiac problems run.

0: primary now sometime in the next 4 to 5 weeks. And the winner then in November would serve the full Senate 6-year term starting in January. They also have to figure out who would succeed him as the chairman of the Budget Committee and what that means for maybe trying to do budget reconciliation 3.0.
1: Meanwhile, Senator Mitch McConnell ends weeks of questions about his health, which could affect the balance of power. He said today he was hospitalized after a fall, then developed a mild case of pneumonia. Kentucky Governor Andy Beshear, though, pressing for updates. 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
1: President Trump says the United States will continue talks with Iran after both sides resumed military action last week. This comes after an Iranian media report said that Tehran would not enter negotiations until the U.S. backs off its current positions. Republican Texas Congressman Pat Fallon says it's the Iranian Revolutionary Guard Corps that keeps getting in the way of those talks.
6: I think there are people that we've seen over the last several months in Tehran that want to make a deal and want to move forward with a non-nuclear Iran. Problem is, the IRGC are the ones that are the most militant, they have the most guns, and they're the most willing to use them.
1: Sound courtesy of Fox's The Big Weekend Show. The U.S. says the Strait of Hormuz is open, but Iran claims the opposite. Emergency teams in Missouri rushing into action after devastating flooding swept through several counties last week. Fox Weather's Jay Minar.
7: We've had Missouri Task Force 1, 3, and 5, along with 40-plus other agencies across the state, many of which coming out of St. Louis to come and help with those swift water rescues. Since Friday, we've seen just an incredible all-hands-on-deck effort. On Friday alone, 350-plus rescues, 202 of those campers and staff out of Camp Tomsok that had to be evacuated from using Black Hawk helicopters to the command post by Friday night. Sadly, one person has died because of these floodings, a 23-year-old woman out of Crawford County swept away by the floodwaters early Friday morning.
1: Missouri's Emergency Management Agency warning thunderstorms could bring additional flooding, and cleanup is underway in Philadelphia after microbursts ripped through the region. Saturday, storms brought winds up to 70 miles an hour, knocking out trees and power lines, damaging buildings. I'm Roxanne Evans. This is Fox News.

15 tourists killed after a speedboat capsizes, and horrible flash flood threats from Tennessee to Florida after ripping through Missouri. I'm Kate Delaney. We move first, as always.

0: the top of this show to the rundown here on America Tonight. The story everybody is talking about, it's actually about the two senators, one Mitch McConnell and his whereabouts, the other one Lindsey Graham. And here's a real shocker: the longtime Republican South Carolina senator who served for two decades in the Senate has died. He died from a short illness on Saturday night, and it just was a stunner at 71 years old. So he was actually going to be on Meet the Press for his 65th appearance, but the announcement was stunning that he had, again, that he died, and the word is cardiac arrest. So the president said he had spoken to Lindsey Graham, and it was also a shock to him. Here's what President Trump said in a conversation with Kristen Welker on Meet the Press.
1: So what makes it even stranger is that I got a call last night sometime in, the early evening, maybe in the sevens, and he called and he said, we're all set for the Save America Act. He was pushing the Save America Act like crazy. He got back, said he just landed from Ukraine. I said, that's a long trip to make. And he said, he sounded a little tired, but perfect, but a little bit tired. I had a right to be. And he was a worker. He was really a worker. But he sounded great, actually. But he actually said he was tired. But he wanted to pass the Save America Act. And I said, well, we're going to get it done, Lindsey. We're going to get it done. I'll see you, like, soon. We thought maybe we might even meet today. And then that was it. And that was, very... around the time. It couldn't have been much longer. It could have been his last call. I don't know exactly, but I got a message about 1 o'clock in the morning from one of the people at his office that he had passed away. I said, I just can't believe it. He was like a member of the family to me. It's very tough, actually.
0: Yeah, so again, the stunning news, and what people are reacting to, is Lindsey Graham. And the cause of death was aortic dissection is what they're saying, heart attack related to that. And so you've got people that worked with Lindsey Graham, sometimes on the opposite ends of the aisle, that were able to build a bridge on certain legislation. You've got a lot of Republicans who were friendly with Lindsey Graham, who are talking about his legacy and where that all ends up. In fact, here's one of them. Also on Meet the Press was Senator Tim Scott, the other Republican senator from South Carolina. And here's what he said about Graham's legacy.
2: Here's a guy raised in the back of a bar. He's 19 years old at the University of South Carolina. Within 15 months, his mother dies, and then his father has a massive heart attack, and he passes as well. Lindsey adopts his 13-year-old sister and becomes a surrogate father to his sister. That pain and misery led him into public service. And he started public service because he wanted to make sure that no one felt invisible, that who needed the help, that the government was there to help those who could not help themselves, not those who would not help themselves, but those who could not help themselves. And through time, of course, he was in the Air Force and then the Air National Guard. He spent his life in public service because he loved America and felt like his story was not possible anywhere else. And the one thing I can tell you about losing my friend Lindsey is I'm losing someone who understands that we serve in public office for our bosses, the people of South Carolina, and every single senator. We don't lead the people, we should serve the people. And Lindsey Graham reminds me of that every single day.
0: Yeah, so I'm sure there's going to be much more on Graham and what happened there, and again, his legacy. So Senator Mitch McConnell said on Sunday that his hospitalization last month was caused by a fall, providing the first account about his health after weeks of silence and growing questions about his condition. McConnell said he wasn't healthy enough to return to the Senate, and that he's also dealt with a mild case of pneumonia while hospitalized. There was a statement that accompanied, that's how it came out, there was a statement that was accompanied by a photo of Mitch McConnell smiling beside his wife, and the senator said, my doctors have confirmed that I didn't break any bones or suffer a concussion. He said, I didn't have a heart attack, or a stroke. I don't have any tumors or hemorrhages, but I was briefly unconscious and I was taken to the hospital. He said he had undergone a bunch of tests and doctors were working to determine what caused the fall. He said he had recently moved from the hospital to a rehab center, and he acknowledged the unusual lack of detail from his office since he was hospitalized on June 14th, saying people of his generation often hesitate to share the vulnerability that comes with growing older. And you know, so there were some more details. Initially, his wife had the statement, and then he came out and said some things. I mean, listen, he spent 18 years as the Senate Republican leader before stepping down last year. He remained in the chamber as a rank-and-file senator to finish the final 2 years of his term, which ends in January. But there was, boy, there was just a lot of conversation about this, you know, not just internet sleuths, but all over the place. And certainly in Washington, there was massive, massive conversation about what had happened there. All right, meanwhile, I'm going to jump to another big story. Iran launched attacks on the Gulf states, and just the whole thing is tenuous. And then you have again these attacks as with these ships trying to go through Hormuz. So the president ordered those new strikes to hold Iranian forces accountable, according to CENTCOM. That's what, you know, that's what they're saying. So wow, it's again, it's the same thing that we talked about last week, and it's playing out the very, very same way, too, as we still have these rounds of talks, and we still have the fighting happening over the Strait of Hormuz. So yeah, go figure. All right, on the lighter side, I'll call it, of what's happening with the World Cup, because so many of you have asked about that. France and Spain play in the semifinals on Tuesday, and that happens in Texas. It happens in Arlington, Texas, just outside of Dallas, at AT&T Stadium. And then England and Argentina will play on Wednesday, and then the winners of both of those matchups will meet for the finals, and that will happen on the 19th. And it's interesting. I mean, these weeks really feel like they just flew by, and of course, I guess in a sense they did. And there were so many cities that benefited from it. There were so many personalities that people got to know and embrace. There were so many maybe new soccer fans, or as people in Europe will call it, you know, football. And that's what we've definitely have seen, I think, in the last couple of weeks. And it's certainly something that I've been talking about a lot, no question about that. All right, stay with us. Much more coming your way on the flip side.
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0: pleased to introduce you to Chris Slaughter. His book is called Abide in Me, A Daughter's Illness, A Father's Struggle, and a Reminder that the Miraculous Isn't Just a Thing of the Past. So we're going to talk about his daughter's story, and we're going to talk about what just recently Chris was had a struggle too as well. Chris, thanks so much for coming on.
1: Oh, thank you so much for having me. It's a gift considering the people you typically interview. I realize I'm way out of my weight class here, so I'm just happy to be able to chat with you.
0: Oh, no, you're not. You have a great story to share that I think will really help a lot of people. So let's talk about your daughter. What happened with your daughter, and what did your family go through?
1: So I think the brief version would be the illness with which she was afflicted at the age of six, which is called linear morphia. If you've never heard of it, don't worry, most doctors haven't either. It's a disease where your body starts to manufacture collagen in a way that's almost cancer-like. So you end up having to go through the struggle of chemotherapy and steroid infusions with a kid who's, you know, 6 years old. Not exactly every parent's dream. We always have expectations as parents. That's never one of them at the onset. Miraculously made it through that with absolutely no issues whatsoever, which was a shock to everyone. But then at age eight, she was afflicted by a second disease called autoencephalitis. Effectively, your body starts to manufacture things that attack your brain and completely strip it apart. So rather apropos for the timing of, you know, Olympics right now, she was a competitive gymnast, 8 years old, bilingual, and within a matter of 2 weeks went from that to the equivalent of a 12-month-old who forgot how to walk, forgot how to talk, and forgot who her own family members were. So just a completely, it's so surreal, it's even difficult to articulate.
0: Wow. And so that hits you, and what do you and your wife do? I mean, obviously you're seeking everything medically that you can possibly think of, but how tough is that?
1: Cry. I mean, like all the things that, you know, as parents you believe you can and can't do, you can and can't prevent, and the sense of control that you want to have, not only for your own life, but especially when it comes to your kids. That's one where, you know, it was earth-shattering for us for a while there. That said, you know, this disease was just so... It was in its infancy. It was in a place where people really didn't understand it yet, and it's come a long way in the 8 years since my daughter had it, where it was just a long waiting period for us to see what would happen. And we've been extremely fortunate in terms of our daughter's own healing, and the rest of the community now is extremely fortunate to have far more awareness. But that's part of it, is creating awareness for diseases such as this that exist on the fringe of what we understand from a neurological standpoint, raising money, you know, funding, creating support systems, meeting with people who have kids who are just now starting with this, where we have at least a story of hope to share with them. But at the time that we experienced it, it was virtually unheard of.
0: Yeah, and we want to tell everybody, too, that it's so great that you're sharing this and sharing what you learned and all of that. The silver lining is now she's 16, and how's she doing now?
1: The kid's a machine. She can put down a six-minute mile in a pinch. She has her own driver's license, has a job, volunteers, and has a job at a retirement community where she delivers food to the elderly, has a sort of part-time volunteer gig where she sends out bereavement letters for a hospice. She's developed such a compassion and a heart for those who are suffering that I don't think she would have had if she'd not gone through her own experience. And at the same time, we're now looking at colleges because she wants to become a neurosurgeon to help kids like her.
0: Wow. Wow, wow, wow, wow. That's terrific. And briefly, too, you go through this, and we're going to talk about the book, deeper in about the book, but you also just...

0: daughter was ill. There just were so many people asking how she was doing that it got difficult to keep up. First, you try to respond to each person. Then you make a Facebook page to respond to them, which I'm old enough to just call it Facebook, not whatever kids are doing that's new and cool these days. But then people really said, you need to put pen to paper. And for me, that became more of a spiritual calling, if you will, where abide in me is a reference to a Bible verse. You know, if a man abides in me and I in him, he will bear much fruit, but apart from me, he can do nothing. And at the conclusion of a few more verses, you end up in a space where it says, and I tell you all of this so that my joy may be in you and so that my joy may be complete. And when you've got a kid on chemo, like that's not really what naturally comes to mind.
1: Right.
0: So I knew it was something that was coming from a space beyond me. And my background is mathematics. I'm a finance economics nerd. So even the concept of writing a book was completely foreign. So I knew that this continual push to do it was something that was coming from elsewhere.
1: Yeah. What do you hope people take away from reading your book?
0: The real hope is, number one, you're not alone. There are so many people, and I've spoken to people from Israel, from South Africa, from all kinds of other places where, because this disease is so obscure, the autoencephalitis disease, they just feel like no one else has any idea what they're going through. So that's one piece of it. The other is just support for those around you, whether you're a caretaker, whether you're a doctor, whether you're one of the first responders dealing with this, the psychiatrists even are now starting to get acquainted with this disease. The hope is just that there's recognition of it and there are better treatment protocols for it. And then again, you know, you hope with increasing awareness, you increase funding to help take care of those who are in the midst of the struggle.
1: Yeah, and it is about that awareness and fundraising and getting the best of the best that you can out there. And your book is on Amazon, right?
0: Yes, ma'am. So it should be on pretty much any medium that you want to pick it up on, and something we've not yet touched upon, but when we talk about fundraising, 100% of all proceeds go to my daughter's hospital. Because we believe that this is something that's about taking care of those who need it now. Like, we've got a great story of healing, but a lot of people haven't been quite so fortunate. So we're trying to ensure that we continue to push forward down a path so that fewer and fewer people experience it, it's diagnosed faster, and it's treated more effectively.
1: Yeah. Wow. So again, just as Chris said, any place where books are sold, and of course Amazon is one of those, and Abide in Me, A Daughter's Illness, A Father's Struggle, and a reminder that the miraculous isn't just a thing of the past. Chris, thanks so much for coming on the show.
0: And thank you very much for having me. I deeply appreciate it.
1: All right, so what a conversation with Chris Slaughter. Wow, powerful. And I am so, I don't know if impressed is right, but I am impressed by how he came through. But the fact that he does the thing that I think is so powerful is he wants to give back. He wants other people to be aware of this disease and autoencephalitis disease and what it is, and that you're not alone, like he said. And this book is something, and anybody can read this book, and it's powerful. It's a powerful testimony, really, to so many different things, to his inspirations, to what happened, how they got through, and everything else in between. So pick the book up. And thanks so much to all of you for listening to the show and this interview. Make it count, everybody.

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1: Curcumin products on the market. Hi, I'm Dr. Mitch. Since most chronic diseases have inflammation, our optimized curcumin seems to be a perfect addition to any nutritional program. It makes sense to me that preventing or reducing inflammation is a key component to our overall health.

0: The Mayo Clinic found that curcumin can decrease swelling and inflammation, has antioxidant properties, and research suggests that curcumin can prevent cancer, or at least slow the spread of cancer, and in many instances make chemotherapy more effective. It protects our healthy cells even from radiation. 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

0: I'm really excited to introduce you to Amy Sosny. She's got an incredible story. The name of her book is A World Turned Upside Down. She joins us here on Author's Corner with me, Kate Delaney, on America Tonight. Amy, thanks for coming on and sharing your story.
1: Yes, of course. I'm delighted to be on this show and to share my story. And I'm, you know, always inspired by your work and your ability to kind of, you know, get voices out there in a meaningful way. So thanks for having me.
0: And you definitely have an authentic voice and a story that I think is so important for people to hear and to get your book and to feel like they understand what may be going on with them. So let's talk about your story growing up and how you were ambitious in the direction that you were headed. Tell us about it.
1: Absolutely. So I think, you know, I grew up in the 90s, and I think that, you know, trauma and mental health were more stigmatized, but particularly trauma was viewed as something that wouldn't happen to, you know, a girl like me who was growing up. And, you know, it just seemed to be really fine. Like, I was in elementary school, I had a nice family, sister, and so, you know, I started to have some issues in terms of anxiety. I was brought to a psychiatrist because my parents were very insightful and wanted help. And the psychiatrist kind of just glossed over, you know, the typical questions. Do you have a history of XYZ? And the one thing that really stuck out was she said, you don't have a history of any sexual abuse or violence. And when framed like that, I immediately was like, oh, yeah, no, because nobody's going to answer. Actually, I do, when they're a quiet, you know, 11-year-old who's trying to just make themselves feel good again. And so for that moment on, so I had some sexual abuse my whole fourth grade year. And from that moment on, when I was with my child psychiatrist at that point, I decided that I wanted to become a child and adolescent psychiatrist, or an individual that helped young children. And that was my mission. It was like from 11 on. And I think that there are different types of individuals. There are people who are in a fight or flight mode and they just keep on running and moving forward in a very passionate, ambitious type way that is progressive, and nobody stops them, because why would you stop somebody who's moving forward in a very productive manner? Then there's individuals who fight. And that can, they fight for rights, and they fight for and advocate for themselves. Then there's individuals who become more paralyzed, or like a deer caught in headlights, as we call it. And so I, for the longest time, was that flyer, right? And I was on a mission, and I helped and volunteered a lot. Went to medical school and started my psychiatry residency. And then one day in psychiatry residency, all of a sudden I became the deer caught in headlights. And I was on night float, and a patient grabbed me, and everything just broke down from there. I felt like I couldn't function. I managed to somehow take the subway back home, and then immediately got on, you know, my running treadmill, which ironically goes nowhere. And then I walked down to my psychiatrist's office, 40 blocks, and I was a mess. And so right like that, in a matter of hours, I was the physician with the long white coat and with access to getting in and out of psychiatric units. And then all of a sudden, I had an ID bracelet and I couldn't get out, or I felt like I was trapped in a psychiatric hospital. And it was just so quick how this shift from being a flyer and overachiever, and it's not like I was a perfectionist and overachiever because I wanted to be. It was, I wanted other people to think, you know, that highly of me. It was because I wanted for myself. It was something that I think from a young age, if you have kind of that shame, that inward shame, you are trying to prove to yourself that you can make change and be impactful. So that's what drew me to write this book. And I just, my mission, you know, I have developed complex PTSD over the years because of various different issues and trying to have children and such, which is explained in the book. There is the room and space to process what has happened. And that's what I want to give people. That's kind of my mission.
0: And, you know, the book, again, A World Turned Upside Down, A Memoir of Healing, you can get it for a song, Kindle version, paperback version. Just go to Amazon or Barnes & Noble, any of those places where great books are sold. And to get through that trauma, that tunnel, because the struggle with the pregnancies and the many, many operations that you had and the challenges of infertility on top of all the other things you just told us, how did you get through that with mindfulness? And you talk about this acceptance and the healing, and that's it, A Memoir of Healing. What can you tell people that are listening that right now that they can do? Because you have great advice in your book.
1: So I want people to also understand that I say, first of all, it's a world turned upside down because ironically, I actually do my best meditation, I feel like, in an inversion pose. It could be a downward dog. It could be legs up against the wall. It could be a headstand. And maybe it's just because the blood flow goes more directly to the brain. I don't really know the exact mechanism. But A Memoir of Healing, I want individuals to understand it's not that I've healed, that this memoir was the opening of a pathway for me towards healing. It was the opening of the Amy Sosny as a voice and being true to myself. And so going through all of those infertility treatments and, you know, the quintuplets, pregnancy, and I can go on, and a lot of surgeries and just physical trauma to the body as well that I am still dealing with. So it's not like I can just forget about things, because there's very real, and for many individuals, there's very real scars and physical things that you can't get rid of that are just going to be with you. And for me, it was a goal of wanting a family. And I knew that my own mental capacity could not handle kind of being inside my own body during a lot of these processes of like continually checking. And that's what I want individuals to know. It's okay to use dissociation in an acute instance to get through something, you know, acutely to get through something. I've used it, you know, recently. I shattered my humerus while trying to, grabbing my 3-year-old son and moving him on the ski mountain. And my arm was literally detached. It was only hanging by skin. And I was on that run. I was dissociated. I could not be in my painful body at that time. And that's how I survived. And I have taught for 7 years now to college students mindfulness and well-being, and trying to get them to understand kind of the neuroscience behind why mindfulness and yoga and forest bathing and, you know, mindfully observing art, why it all works, and using these as tools to kind of help yourself get through very challenging obstacles. And I used those, you know, even while I was, it's all about adapting mindfulness, even in situations where you feel like there's no way I can be mindful. And a lot of the situations in my book are such that I had an initial, like, oh my goodness, there's no way I can, you know, lay backwards on bed rest for 3 weeks after being such a physical person. And you get over that initial, oh my goodness, oh my goodness. And then you think, okay, what do I have control over? And I think it's all about, you need to find what you have control over. You are your own first responder. So I write the mindfulness toolkit comparing the individual to a tree, and the roots as being where you come from and the trunk as being what holds you stable and sturdy. And then all of these branches that are journeys and journeys that you might pursue. And then there could be a big storm that one of the branches falls off. And that's what happened to me with residency. A big storm blew off that branch, but that didn't kill the tree. And I always say this to my students, like, there are other pathways, and you have to be your best friend, because you're always, no matter what, even if you dissociate, your mind might be away from your body in that moment, but you're still in part in your mind. You know, you're not getting away from both of yourselves at that moment. And I think it's very important for individuals who have a history of trauma or who are, you know, like trauma is embedded in our society. It just is, sadly. And it manifests in many different ways. So I think that it's very important for individuals to understand what trauma looks like, even if they haven't had any trauma. And a lot of what I want to talk about is like trauma-informed education. And a lot of that is because of a lot of cues and things that were missing as I underwent, you know, my journey, and it's still going. But I don't want anybody to think that it's all, you know, a happily ever after story. Mm. Yes, I'm happy. And, you know, I deal with challenges every day related to, my trauma, and it's kind of, acknowledging limitations, acknowledging also my toolkit, my own mindfulness, and, not beating myself up over what I thought I was going to be, because I'm a resilient human being, and resiliency is not about bouncing back or, you know, gluing that stem of the tree or the branch of the tree back on. It's about actually growing a different branch.
0: Wow.
1: And that's very important.
0: So well said. And a perfect place to end this, growing a different branch, and you can do it too. A World Turned Upside Down, Amy Sosny, thank you so much for sharing your story. Go get her book.
1: Thanks so much for having me. I really appreciate it.
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0: So pleased to introduce you to Chris Slaughter. His book is called Abide in Me, A Daughter's Illness, A Father's Struggle, and a Reminder that the Miraculous Isn't Just a Thing of the Past. So we're going to talk about his daughter's story, and we're going to talk about what just recently Chris was had a struggle too as well. Chris, thanks so much for coming on.
1: Oh, thank you so much for having me. It's a gift considering the people you typically interview. I realize I am way out of my weight class here, so I'm just happy to be able to chat with you.
0: Oh, no, you're not. You have a great story to share that I think will really help a lot of people. So let's talk about your daughter. What happened with your daughter, and what did your family go through?
1: So I think the brief version would be the illness with which she was afflicted at the age of six, which is called linear morphia. If you've never heard of it, don't worry, most doctors haven't either. It's a disease where your body starts to manufacture collagen in a way that's almost cancer-like. So you end up having to go through the struggle of chemotherapy and steroid infusions with a kid who's, you know, 6 years old. Not exactly every parent's dream. We always have expectations as parents. That's never one of them at the onset. Miraculously made it through that with absolutely no issues whatsoever, which was a shock to everyone. But then at age eight, she was afflicted by a second disease called autoencephalitis. Effectively, your body starts to manufacture things that attack your brain and completely strip it apart. So rather apropos for the timing of, you know, Olympics right now, she was a competitive gymnast, 8 years old, bilingual, and within a matter of 2 weeks went from that to the equivalent of a 12-month-old who forgot how to walk, forgot how to talk, and forgot who her own family members were. So just a completely, it's so surreal, it's even difficult to articulate.
0: Wow. And so that hits you, and what do you and your wife do? I mean, obviously you're seeking everything medically that you could possibly think of, but how tough is that?
1: Cry. I mean, like all the things that, you know, as parents you believe you can and can't do. You can and can't prevent, and the sense of control that you want to have, not only for your own life, but especially when it comes to your kids. That's one where, you know, it was earth-shattering for us for a while there. That said, you know, this disease was just so... It was in its infancy. It was in a place where people really didn't understand it yet, and it's come a long way in the 8 years since my daughter had it, where it was just a long waiting period for us to see what would happen. And we've been extremely fortunate in terms of our daughter's own healing, and the rest of the community now is extremely fortunate to have far more awareness. But that's part of it, is creating awareness for diseases such as this that exist on the fringe of what we understand from a neurological standpoint, raising money, you know, funding, creating support systems, meeting with people who have kids who are just now starting with this, where we have at least a story of hope to share with them. But at the time that we experienced it, it was virtually unheard of.
0: Yeah, we want to tell everybody, too, that it's so great that you're sharing this and sharing what you learned and all of that. The silver lining is now she's 16, and how's she doing now?
1: The kid's a machine. She can put down a six-minute mile in a pinch. She has her own driver's license, has a job, volunteers, and has a job at a retirement community where she delivers food to the elderly. Has a sort of part-time volunteer gig where she sends out bereavement letters for a hospice. She's developed such a compassion and a heart for those who are suffering that I don't think she would have had if she'd not gone through her own experience. And at the same time, we're now looking at colleges because she wants to become a neurosurgeon to help kids like her.
0: Wow. Wow, wow, wow, wow. That's terrific. And briefly, too, you go through this, and we're going to talk about the book, deeper in about the book, but you also just had a health scare, too.
1: I did. I had kind of my own issue, and again, apropos timing for a lot of what's out there. I know you speak with a lot of athletes, between both physical, emotional, and stress-related issues. I had a bit of a break there, where things unraveled for me, and I had to kind of hit the reset button and take a look at how I'm spending my time and what I'm doing with my life. And where I need to be in terms of my own, you know, physical and mental health. Where when you've got American athletes like Simone Biles and Michael Phelps making statements about it, yeah. It's something we all need to be mindful of. Like the strongest of the strong in our country are bringing things to light.
0: Yeah,
1: it's something where I think we all periodically need to look in the mirror and just kind of see where we are.
0: Yeah, absolutely. So tell us about the book, Abide in Me. Tell us a little bit more about it.
1: So it was written during the period where my daughter was ill. There just were so many people asking how she was doing that it got difficult to keep up. First, you try to respond to each person. Then you make a Facebook page to respond to them, which I'm old enough to just call it Facebook, not whatever kids are doing that's new and cool these days. But then people really said, you need to put pen to paper. And for me, that became more of a spiritual calling, if you will.
0: Mm-hmm.
1: Where abide in me is a reference to a Bible verse. You know, if a man abides in me and I in him, he will bear much fruit, but apart from me, he can do nothing. And at the conclusion of a few more verses, you end up in a space where it says, and I tell you all of this so that my joy may be in you and so that my joy may be complete. And when you've got a kid on chemo, like that's not really what naturally comes to mind.
0: Right.
1: So I knew it was something that was coming from a space beyond me. And my background is mathematics. I'm a finance economics nerd. So even the concept of writing a book was completely foreign. So I knew that this continual push to do it was something that was coming from elsewhere.
0: Yeah. What do you hope people take away from reading your book?
1: The real hope is, number one, you're not alone. There are so many people, and I've spoken to people from Israel, from South Africa, from all kinds of other places where, because this disease is so obscure, the autoencephalitis disease, they just feel like no one else has any idea what they're going through. So that's one piece of it. The other is just support for those around you, whether you're a caretaker, whether you're a doctor, whether you're one of the first responders dealing with this, the psychiatrists even are now starting to get acquainted with this disease. The hope is just that there's recognition of it and there are better treatment protocols for it. And then again, you know, you hope with increasing awareness, you increase funding to help take care of those who are in the midst of the struggle.
0: Yeah, and it is about that awareness and fundraising and getting the best of the best that you can out there. And your book is on Amazon, right?
1: Yes, ma'am. So it should be on pretty much any medium that you want to pick it up on, and something we've not yet touched upon. But when we talk about fundraising, 100% of all proceeds go to my daughter's hospital. Because we believe that this is something that's about taking care of those who need it now. Like, we've got a great story of healing, but a lot of people haven't been quite so fortunate. So we're trying to ensure that we continue to push forward down a path so that fewer and fewer people experience it, it's diagnosed faster, and it's treated more effectively.
0: Yeah. Wow. So again, just as Chris said, any place where books are sold, and of course Amazon is one of those, and Abide in Me, A Daughter's Illness, A Father's Struggle, and a reminder that the miraculous isn't just a thing of the past. Chris, thanks so much for coming on the show.
1: And thank you very much for having me. I deeply appreciate it.
0: All right, so what a conversation with Chris Slaughter. Wow, powerful, and I am so, I don't know if impressed is right, but I am impressed by how he came through, but the fact that he does the thing that I think is so powerful is he wants to give back. He wants other people to be aware of this disease and autoencephalitis disease and what it is, and that you're not alone, like he said. And this book is something, and anybody can read this book, and again. It's powerful. It's a powerful testimony, really, to so many different things, to his inspirations, to what happened, how they got through, and everything else in between. So pick the book up. And thanks so much to all of you for listening to the show and this interview. Make it count, everybody.

0: Special findings revealed. I'm Sue Guzman, Fox News. Preliminary findings released in the sudden death of U.S. Senator Lindsey Graham. The autopsy report concluding that Graham likely died from an aortic dissection due to hardening of the arteries. On NBC's Meet the Press, President Trump praised Graham for his bipartisanship.
1: He was a great, like a gauge, a temperature gauge of the Senate. He was somebody that most Democrats liked. Some didn't, but most Democrats liked. And just about all of the Republicans liked Lindsey. He got along with everybody.
0: Democrat New Jersey Senator Cory Booker recalled how he and Graham were able to work together on the issue of criminal justice reform.
2: True to his word, he rolled up his sleeves and we went to work. And thanks to him and Dick Durbin and some other Senate heroes, our bill became the First Step Act after years, two presidents, two Congresses, and became law.
0: President Trump will join Fox and Friends by phone Monday morning, 8 Eastern, to remember Senator Graham. Well, talks are focusing on a replacement for the longtime senator now.
3: It's up to South Carolina Governor Henry McMaster to appoint an immediate successor. Now, it's unclear if McMaster could tap a caretaker senator, somebody who just serves until the end of the term, which would be January of next year. Graham had just won the GOP primary for a fifth term starting in January, and the party must hold a new primary now sometime in the next 4 to 5 weeks. And the winner then in November would serve

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2: The United States has ended its latest wave of military strikes targeting Iran, insisting Tehran does not control the Strait of Hormuz. Military Central Command says it hit air defense systems, radar sites, missile and drone equipment, and small boats in these latest attacks. Follows an Iranian media report that Tehran will not enter negotiations until the U.S. backs off its current positions. Republican Texas Congressman Pat Fallon says the IRGC is getting in the way of those talks.
12: I think there are people that we've seen over the last several months in Tehran that want to make a deal and want to move forward with a non-nuclear Iran. Problem is, the IRGC are the ones that are the most militant, they have the most guns, and they're the most willing to use them.
2: Audio courtesy of Fox's The Big Weekend Show. The United States says the Strait of Hormuz is open. Republicans heeding President Trump's demand to pass a bill banning birth tourism. Pregnant women from other countries traveling to the U.S. to give birth to their child for American citizenship. House Oversight Committee Chair James Comer telling Fox's Sunday Night in America, birth tourism makes it harder for Americans to acquire health care.
13: When people from other countries come in illegally and utilize the benefits of free health care, which is what Medicaid is, then that makes health care more expensive for the rest of us.
2: This comes after the Supreme Court rejected the Trump administration's executive order banning birthright citizenship. Huge fire that engulfed a beer hall in Bangkok, Thailand, has killed at least 27 people and injured dozens more. Firefighters bringing the blaze under control early Monday in the northern part of the Thai capital. And cleanup is underway in Philadelphia after a powerful series of microbursts ripped through the region Saturday. Storms bringing winds of up to 70 miles an hour, knocking down trees, power lines, and damaging buildings. Officials say it was straight line winds, not a tornado, that caused all the destruction. I'm Sue Guzman. This is Fox News.

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1: Who's that strange-looking man behind you?
2: That's Carl.
3: I met him at the laundry, man.
4: Sam Spade Detective Agency.
5: Sam, sweetheart.
1: I don't know what to do, Rabbi. Every night he listens to the radio. I can't keep him away. The Lone Ranger, the Shadow, the Master Benger.
6: This is not good.

0: Yes, sir.
1: All right. Good to have you on the show, Scott.
0: Pleasure.
1: What's the weather like out there? Beautiful?
0: Oh, yeah, terrible. High 70s, not a cloud in the sky, nothing but beaches and beautiful women. Gotta love it.
1: Gosh, you are one lucky man.
0: We had to wear face diapers in over a year, so you gotta love it.
1: I'm glad to hear that, my friend. And now you're going to have a 5-CD set of the Twilight Zone radio dramas. I'm going to play a TV theme, and you're just going to shout it out as soon as you figure out what TV show it is, and whoever shouts it out first wins that round, okay? Got it?
0: All right.
1: All right, here we go. This is a 1979 through 1985 comedy drama.
0: Just a good old boy.
1: Scott has it.
2: What is it?
1: Dukes of Hazzard.
2: Ah, okay.
1: Dukes of Hazzard. Now, this was John Schneider, good pal of mine, did a lot of Twilight Zones for me. Tom Wopat were Bo and Luke Duke, who lived in rural Georgia, and are on a prohibition for moonshining, running, and along with Daisy Duke. Remember Daisy Duke?
2: Yeah.
1: Catherine,
2: who could forget her?
1: Yeah.
0: Oh, I remember from the show.
1: Oh, yeah. They did their best to evade the corrupt law officers, Boss Hogs, and Sheriff Roscoe P. Coltrane, and drove a customized 1969 Dodge Charger named the General Lee. That was a good show. Dukes of Hazzard.
0: Yeah, and they busted the engine frame on every episode.
1: That's right. They sure did. And then there was a big motion picture on it as well. So Scott's up. He's up one. Time for our second one. Now, this was a crime drama on NBC, 1984 through 1990.
2: No idea. No clue.
1: Well, wait. Theme's coming here.
0: Change it all.
1: Keep listening. Very famous crime drama. NBC. 84 to 90. Keep listening. You don't know it?
2: Nope.
0: I got nothing.
1: I'll give you a hint. Michael Mann produced this series. Does that help?
2: Nope.
0: Well, Michael Mann did Miami Vice.
1: You got it, Scott. That's what it is. Miami Vice. Scott got it. Yeah, you're up. You're up 2-0, Scott. This is Miami Vice theme music. All right.
0: No.
1: Yes, it is. I promise you. Five seasons.
0: I watched 100 of those episodes. And I don't think I ever heard that music before.
1: That is the theme song. That is the theme song for Miami Vice. Yeah, Don Johnson, Philip Michael Thomas, were James Sonny Crockett and Ricardo Rico Tubbs, two Metro-Dade police officers working undercover in Miami. Michael Mann, who produced the series, directed a film adaptation, 2006, starring Colin Farrell and Jamie Foxx. So Scott is up 2-0.
0: I got lucky on that one.
2: Scott is tough.
1: All right, here's the next one. Now, this is a crime drama, CBS, 1980 through 1988.
0: Magnum P.I., baby.
2: Man, yes. I quit.
1: Scott's good.
2: I quit.
1: Scott is good. Tom Selleck.
0: That's my little brother's ringtone.
1: There you go.
2: Okay.
1: Tom Selleck starred as Thomas Magnum, private investigator living on Oahu, Hawaii. And George Lucas offered Tom Selleck the lead role in Raiders of the Lost Ark, but Selleck was contractually obligated to play Magnum P.I., had to turn it down. Series was rebooted in 2018, starring Jay Hernandez. Yeah, he would have been Indiana Jones. Yeah, other than this series.
2: I don't know if he would have been as good as
0: Harrison Ford.
1: Well, yeah.

0: Yeah, old. That's been different.
1: Yeah,
0: spelled differently for him there. That's for
1: yeah,
0: sure.
1: Scott's gotten three right. All right, here's one from 1972 to 1977. Six seasons, a sitcom on NBC.
0: Ah, that ain't.
2: Different Strokes.
1: Nope.
2: Good Times. Good Times.
1: Nope.
0: Yeah, I know it.
2: Sanford and Son.
1: My brother got it. Sanford and Son. Sanford and Son. Red Fox.
0: Yeah, the clean sleep wasn't working for me.
1: Red Fox, Damon Wilson as Fredgie Sanford and his son Lamont, based on the BBC series Steptoe and Son, and adapted in the U.S. by Norman Lear. Sanford and Son were junk dealers living in the Watts neighborhood of Los Angeles. Ratings hit through its six seasons.
2: And Aunt Esther was hilarious.
0: The show would be allowed these days, but it could be wrong.
1: No, you're right. You're right. Very true. Okay, got one more now. One more. Here we go. You ready? This is a 1966 through 1973 CBS drama.
2: Mission Impossible.
0: Mission Impossible. Yep. There you go.
1: All right. Well, you know what? My brother got that one, but Scott got the first three.
3: Yeah, he did.
1: This was a spy series starring Peter.

0: Too kind, gentlemen. Have
1: Take
0: a fantastic
1: care, Scott.
0: Weekend, y'all.
2: You too. Have a great one. We come back. We're going to listen to the lineup, so stay with us.
3: More Hollywood 360 after these important messages.
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2: All right, time for the lineup. Police drama set in San Francisco. The lineup gave audiences a look behind the scenes at a police headquarters, and Bill Johnstone starred as Lieutenant Ben Guthrie, while the mayor was Sergeant Matt Greb. And Dragnet was a huge success for NBC, so CBS said, you know what? Let's try to win some of the Dragnet audience with a show similar called The Lineup. Elliot Lewis was tapped as producer-director. It premiered in 1950, and like Dragnet, the series focused on true crime cases from closed files. Lieutenant Guthrie and Sergeant Greb solved each week's case. The radio series lasted until 1953, making a transition to TV for six seasons. So popular on radio, popular on TV. We have a broadcast for you now, April 8th, 1952. This is called The Cornered Cop Killer Case. Here's part one now of The Lineup.
7: Ladies and gentlemen, by transcription, we take you now behind the scenes of a police headquarters in a great American city, where under the cold, glaring lights will pass before us the innocent, the vagrant, the thief, the murderer. This is The Lineup.

0: Hi, Ben.
1: Hi.
0: Hey, your witness just came in. I put him over on the end.
1: Okay.
0: Oh, there he is.
1: Yeah, thanks. You didn't meet Burkhead, did you?
0: Oh, hey, I heard you were coming with us. Glad to see you.
2: Same here.
0: How'd you leave him at University Division?
2: Oh, I said they'd arrest me for impersonating a police officer if I ever stepped in the precinct.
0: Hey, is Carney still holding down the desk?
2: Oh, sure.
0: Yeah, you know, we went through the academy together, Dick and I.
2: Yeah, so he said.
1: We better get out.
2: Yeah.
0: Well, I'll see you upstairs, eh? And congratulations.
2: Thanks. He's a nice guy.
1: Yeah.

0: Oh, hello, Lieutenant.
1: Hello, Mr. Winston. This is Sergeant Burke. He'll be working with us from now on.
0: I'm glad to meet you, Sergeant.
1: How do you do?
0: Fine, thanks.
1: Well, we picked up a couple of people that might be possibilities, Mr. Winston. At least they fit the general description of the man who held you up.
0: Sure hope so. How many do we have to look at?
1: 25 or 26.
0: Oh?
2: Do you smoke, Mr. Winston?
0: Oh, thanks, Sergeant.
3: May I have your attention, please? You people out there on the other side of the wire, may I have your attention, please? Thank you. My name is Carger, Sergeant Pete Carger. I'll explain the lineup to you. Each of the suspects you will see will be numbered. I'll call up a number, their name, and the charge. If you have any questions or identifications, please remember the number assigned to the prisoner as I call his name. If you're sure or not too sure of the suspect, have him held. The questions I ask these suspects are merely to get a natural tone of voice, so do not pay too much attention to their answers, as they often lie. All right, bring on the line. Come on, boys, keep it moving. Let's hurry it up there. That's it, all the way over to this side of the stage. Now spread out and stand facing the audience. Hands at your sides, keep looking straight ahead. It's a long way to the back of the room, so when you answer the questions, talk out so the people back there can hear you. Number one, William Alexander, burglary. Up to the circle, William.
4: Yes.
3: Hands out of your pockets.
4: Oh, I forgot.
3: Where do you live, William?
4: 418 Race Street.
3: How long you been in this city?
4: About 6 months, I reckon. From here last September. Oh, make it 7 months.
3: Where you from?
4: Beaumont, Texas.
3: Were you arrested with anybody, William?
4: No, sir.
3: You have a car?
4: No, sir, I was walking.
3: Any weapons?
4: One.

0: Yeah?
1: Any weapons on you when you were arrested?
0: No weapons.
1: According to the report, you were picked up at the Broadmoor Country Club. Is that right?
0: Yeah.
1: Who was with you at the time?
0: A girl. Susan Wright.
1: She told us her name was Marjorie Kennedy.
0: Well, she's allowed to tell you anything. Ought to hear some of the things she told me.
1: Okay, okay. Number three, Harold Sorrington robbery. Over to the Circle.
2: That light hurts my eyes.
1: Then close them and tell us where you live.
2: 6644 East Hoover Street.
1: What's your business?
2: Diecast operator.
1: Where were you arrested?
2: On Alameda Street.
1: When?
2: Night before last.
1: Anybody arrested with you?
2: Yeah. Frank Jensen. I seen him in the other room when I was changing my clothes.
1: Frank Jensen, number 12. How long have you known Frank Jensen?
2: All my life.
1: What's funny?
2: Nothing.
1: Why the smile?
2: Nothing.
1: You have a permit to carry a gun?
2: No.
1: What about the Colt automatic?
2: Didn't get that, Sergeant.
1: The 38 automatic. Weren't you carrying it when the officers arrested you, Harold?
2: No.
1: You know where it came from, then?
2: I found it somewhere, I guess.
1: Did you see him find it?
2: Yeah.
1: Well, where'd they find it?
2: Sort of lying on the ground.
1: Did you throw it there? I told you I wasn't carrying any gun. How old are you? I asked how old you are.
3: 19.
1: All right, Harold. Number 4, Roger Weinberg, breaking and entering. Where do you live, Roger?

0: Sorry, I couldn't identify any of those men.
1: And so we. I'd sure like to get this Berg, Mr. Winston. He's held up three other bars in the past month.
0: Got a match?
2: Yeah, here you
1: are. Well, and I pulled some cards that look good. Got time to run down to the mug files?
0: It's a little late right now, Lieutenant. My wife's waiting.
2: How about tomorrow? Could you go in tomorrow morning?
0: Yeah, I guess so.
2: Sure would appreciate it. Maybe you'll be able to spot him there.
0: I'd know if I saw him again, all right, even on a picture. Yeah, I'll be in tomorrow.
1: Fine.
2: Have a card for you to fill out. Won't take a minute.
0: Okay.
1: Well, I'll see you later, Burke. I'll be in Captain Waldo's office.
2: Mm-hmm. Yeah.
1: Thanks, Mr. Weston.
0: Oh, don't mention it.
3: 32-4135 North
1: Maricopa, the man. 77-459-625
3: East Willow Place, apartment.
1: Hi, Ben. Bill?
3: Relax.
1: Yeah. What do you think of the kid?
3: Burke?
1: Yeah. Fine. I'll keep him with me a couple of weeks and then let him pair up with Quine. Ash is due for vacation.
3: Sounds good. Cigarette?
1: Oh, thanks. I put out this supplementary after I went over Winston's statement.
3: Oh?
1: His complaint might help a little more than Shannon's and Vigran's. It's worth a try, anyhow.
3: Yeah.
4: All right, that's the first portion of the lineup starring Bill Johnstone, and my brother pointed this out, that Bill Johnstone played the Shadow for a while. In fact, he played the Shadow, Lamont Cranston, alias the Shadow, after Orson Welles. Orson Welles played the Shadow from 1937 through 1938, and then Bill Johnstone, who was a cast member of the Shadow when Orson Welles was playing the Shadow, took over the role. You know, Orson left to make Citizen Kane. He got a big RKO contract and left that radio series, left his other radio series, the Mercury Theater on the Air, went to Hollywood and made Citizen Kane and became a very big movie director, producer. But he always loved radio. You know, when you listen to radio shows from the 1930s, 40s, even into the 1950s, you hear Orson Welles on a lot of them. And he had two regular radio series, The Lives of Harry Lime,
5: yeah,
4: and The Black Museum. He also had a summer series, Mercury Theater on the Air, half-hour episodes. And then the 1930s Mercury Theater were all hour-long episodes. And, of course, on that,
5: he scared a lot of people on Halloween.
4: Yeah, Halloween Eve.
5: Halloween
4: the day
5: Eve.
4: Before Halloween Eve, 1938.
5: War of the Worlds.
4: Yes, indeed. So, yeah, Orson Welles, he played the Shadow, and then Bill Johnstone took over that role. After Bill Johnstone, for a while, was John Archer, and then Brett Morrison. And, of course, Agnes Moorhead was one of the very first lovely Margot Lanes. More of the lineup.

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18: This is Hollywood 360 across nearly 100 radio stations coast to coast. 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And we're heard on every naval ship at sea. 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And don't forget, folks, that every Sunday night, Lisa and I host a nostalgia live stream television show on YouTube. And it's a lot of fun. It's about a 2.5-hour show. And in that 2.5 hours, we play four classic radio shows, which takes up about two hours of that 2.5 hours. So in between, you'll we come in and talk a little bit about nostalgia and have a show and tell section. On the very first episode, I showed my 1975 Kenner Bionic Man action figure. Lisa kept calling it a doll.
19: Lee Majors?
18: He looks just like Lee Majors, does yeah. It, really? Remember, it has the eye, you look through the eye, and
19: yeah, I remember
18: he has
19: that.
18: A bionic arm, and yeah. That was a big, let me tell you something.
19: You still have that?
18: Yeah, that was a big toy, a humongous seller in 1975. It was $9.99, or like $7.99. I can't remember if it was $7.99 or $9.99. But anyway, we talked about it, and so every show, we have a show-and-tell section. 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Click that, and you will see us live on YouTube. All right? Don't miss it. We'll be on tomorrow night. Time now for the conclusion to the lineup.
20: Hello, Lieutenant.
21: Hi. Hey, Ben.
22: Hi.
21: Why the grin?
22: Take a look here.
21: I'll be darned.
22: Well, what do you think of it? Made it myself?
21: It's some bad. What's it made of?
22: Tin. Yeah. Burke said he didn't feel like a policeman when they took him out of uniform. Nobody can see his badge.
21: Well, anybody can sure see this thing.
22: Yeah, that's what I figured. Gonna give it to Burke for a gag. You know, back at OCS, we used to make bars out of cardboard, and guys would wear them around all day.
21: Yeah. Well, wait a minute. Hello, Mr. Guthrie. Yeah? Wait. Yeah, that's better. 1410. Right. Got a break, Pete. Burke was with Winston on the files this morning. He picked one.
22: Hey.
21: Name of Dallas Kenyon. Record a mile long. Released 3 months ago.
22: Registered?
21: Yeah. Got a place out on Humboldt Street.
22: Guess I'll wait to give Burke his badge.

0: clouding up.
1: Yeah. Bert.
2: Hi, Ben. Pete.
3: Hi.
2: Quine's got the 102. Go up by the window. Somebody's stirring around in there.
0: Mm-hmm. Okay. You take it here, Pete, and I'll go in and get him.
2: Yeah. Right, Ben.
1: I was just thinking.
0: No, what?
1: If this is the right guy, Burke might think he's got the soft end of things.
0: What do you mean?
1: Isn't this his first case?
0: No, 102.
1: Yeah. Music lover.
0: So they say.
4: Hello.
0: Well, hello. We're looking for Darryl's Canyon. This his apartment?
4: Yeah, that's right. He lives here.
0: Well, is he home?
4: No.
0: Are you Mrs. Kenyon?
4: No, I'm just a friend of his. I live across the hall.
0: Well, when do you expect him back?
4: I don't know.
0: We'd like to wait for him. Police.
4: Oh. Come in.
0: Thanks.
2: Thanks.
4: What's the trouble, officers? Dallas isn't in any trouble, is he?
0: Just routine. Take a look, Pete.
1: Yeah.
4: Hey.
0: What's your name, miss?
4: Rita Fisher. It's out there on the box, but my apartment's across the hall, 104. I don't think you have any right to come in here and start looking around, even if you're policemen.
0: We'd like to know what you're doing in his apartment.
4: I just come to use a record machine, that's all. Just to play his machine. Hey, what is this?
0: How long have you known Dallas Canyon?
4: Oh, just a little while. 2 months, maybe. Can't you tell me what this is all about? Has he done something?
0: We don't know. You sure you don't know when he'll be coming back?
4: No. He borrowed the keys to my car and said he'd be back later on. Told me I could use his record machine if I wanted to. He does that lots of times. Look, I'm not involved in anything with him. He's too old for me. I hardly know him at all.
0: But he let you use his apartment.
4: I let him borrow my car. Just friends. I don't want to get involved in anything. He's got a nice set there. You can see for yourself. I bought some new records.
0: You ever been in trouble, Miss Fisher?
4: No, you can check that, too. Never been in trouble of any kind.
0: Mm-hmm. Where do you work?
4: Richburger Drive-In. You can call there. They'll tell you I'm okay.
5: Hey, Ben.
4: Be careful. Dallas would hate to see anything happen to that record. It's his favorite.
5: Yeah, I bet it is.
0: Well, what is it, Pete?
5: Poor butterfly.
0: We'd like to look at your apartment, Miss Fisher. Will you take us over there, please?
4: Yeah, I suppose so, but I still don't see why you're so interested in me. Lord, I just happened to be here when you showed up. If I hadn't been here, you'd never even known I knew him.
5: Well, we have to check into everything. Won't take long.
4: What's he done? Can't you tell me what he's done while you're so anxious to get a hold of him? Don't I have a right to know something?
0: We'll let you know everything.
5: Hey, that's up front.
0: Let's go.
6: Ben, Kenyon drove up, pulled a gun when Burke went over to the car. Headed out on 14.
0: You hit?
6: Yeah, just nicked. Burke needs help.
0: Yeah.
4: Did Dallas do that?
0: Do what you can, Pete.
5: Yeah.
0: You come
5: right
0: with me.
5: Any of you people back?
4: I don't...
0: Come on. Eleven A, request ambulance. 1410 Humboldt Street.
7: Ambulance 1410 Humboldt Street, 11A.
0: Are we clear?
7: All clear. Stand by all units, frequency 4. 11A, go ahead.
0: Code 3, suspect proceeding west on 14th from Humboldt. What kind of car do you have?
4: The black Ford, 49 sedan.
0: Black Ford sedan, 49. Your license number?
4: It's a 2J4572.
0: 2James4572, this state, 11A out. Right, you stay here.
4: All right.
0: All right, let me through you. Let me through, please. How's Burke doing, Pete?
5: Not so good, Ben.
0: Huh?
5: He just died.

0: Captain Waldo's car.
1: Yeah. Sam?
0: Yeah?
1: Got the hotch out of my way home. How many cars were there?
0: Well, regulars and 12 auxiliaries. 37 and 18 were right in line when the call went out. Car, every intersection along the park front alley's all covered. We're using the command car.
1: You'll have to cross the viaduct to get on any highway.
0: Yeah, men at both ends, stopping everything.
1: Go house to house if you have to, Ben. This rain isn't going to help much.
0: Well, I hope we get him before it gets any worse.
1: Yeah.
2: Ben?
0: Yo?
2: Just came over. Wine found the car.

0: some blood at the seat. Burke must have hit him.
1: Yeah. Anybody see anything?
0: Well, Murph and Prescott are covering from 10th Avenue. Three other cars in from the viaduct side. May turn up somebody. Pretty lonely place, mostly warehouses.
1: They aren't going to be easy.
2: Well, he's got them on the open street.
1: How far do the warehouses run?
0: About four blocks straight across. Cars all along 11th.
1: He can't move very far.
2: Unless he jumps in the drink.
1: Yeah, he might do it, too. Want to get Harbor Division to get some boats along here?
2: Yeah, sure.
1: Well, let's see. 10 men to a street. 5 men to a side. Work it toward the water. No shooting if you can help it.
0: Right.
1: Wait a minute. Did that thing hurt?
0: No.
1: Now, how do you feel?
0: Mad.
1: Okay, get going.
0: Yeah.
3: Hi.
2: Hi. How's it look, Ben?
1: Whole area's surrounded, but it's not going to be any cinch.
2: I'll get some lights over here. Almost 5 now.
1: Yeah. You going to stick around?
2: I'd like to, but I have to get over to the west side.
1: Oh?
2: Yeah. Burke's mother. Somebody has to tell her what happened.

0: It'll take us a month if we have to go over every one of those warehouses.
1: We'll spend a month if we have to. Oh, nuts.
0: What?
1: Oh, my cigarettes are all wet.
0: Oh, here.
1: Thanks. Hey, somebody's waving.
0: Yeah. Well, he's all dressed for the rain, anyhow.
1: Yeah. Then get the window.
2: Hey, you fellas are police officers, aren't you?
1: Yeah, that's right.
2: Well, my name's Charlie Adam. I live up over that building there. Seen all the commotion on 10th Street. What's it all about?
1: Just looking for somebody.
2: That fellow in the black car?
1: Did you see him?
2: Sure, about 15 minutes ago. I thought there was something funny about it. I was going to report it. He pulled up in that car and jumped out and felt like maybe he was drunk. And he got up and ran.
0: Where'd he run to? Which way?
2: Over there, out on that dock. Ain't supposed to be using it, though. Company property, you know.
1: Okay. Jump in.
2: Sure. What's he done? Kill somebody?
0: Yeah. Police officer.
2: No. Well, he ain't going to get far. He'd have to come back along here or go on down the ramp. And I know he'd come back this way.
1: Now, where does the ramp lead to?
2: Under this here dock. There's a little bitty landing there for loading when the tide's out. At high water, we load right from topside here.
0: Where does it come out?
2: Nowhere. It runs back maybe, 100 yards to the street. Solid canal retainings over there. It's rats.
1: I see. Well, thanks a lot. You better wait here, Mr. Adam.
2: You okay?
0: Slippery. Watch out.
1: Right. Well, what Mr. Adams says is true. The only place he could run to would be back under the pilings.
0: Yeah.
1: Easy. Yeah. What a sweet-smelling place.
0: Get back!
2: I'm okay.
1: All right, cover it. I'll get the others.
2: Yeah.
1: You were right.
2: You heard anybody?
1: No. Klein? Klein, this is Ben.
3: Yeah.
1: He's under the dock. We're going to have to get him out.
3: Right.

0: Canyon. You don't have a chance to get away. We know you're hurt. There's a doctor up here waiting to treat you. You better come up before it gets any worse.
1: Is this thing carrying?
2: Well, the speaker's hanging over the side.
0: Put your hands above your head and walk straight toward the light. You've got 5 seconds.
1: I guess he doesn't want to cooperate.
2: Yeah. Maybe he passed out?
1: He wasn't passed out 5 minutes ago when he threw those slugs at us.
0: One more chance, Kenyon. Are you coming out?
3: I'm coming out.
0: Okay. Right toward the light. With your hands up.
1: Okay. Lower the rope.
2: Good. You see him?
1: Not yet. You better stand back.
4: Take it, brother.
1: Everybody okay?
2: Here's another life.
1: Huh. Okay. Let's get him out of there.
2: Hey, Ben. Look.
1: Huh?
2: Stop raining.

0: The Lineup, starring Bill Johnstone as Lieutenant Ben Guthrie, was written by E. Jack Newman, with music by Eddie Dunstetter. Featured in tonight's cast were Jack Moyles as Sergeant Pete Carger, with Joel Samuels, Scott Douglas, Ed Begley, Virginia Gregg, Dick Ryan, Sam Edwards, Howard McNear, and Bert Holland. The Lineup was transcribed in Hollywood by Jaime Del Valle.
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2: Almost sounded like Batman theme there. Batman. That was The Lineup. That was originally broadcast on CBS, but that was an Armed Forces Radio broadcast. What a cast! William Johnstone, Jack Moyles. You had Ed Begley, who is the father of Ed Begley Jr., who's on so many different TV and movies. Virginia Gregg, Howard McNear. Howard McNear was Floyd the Barber on the Andy Griffith Show. Dick Ryan, Sam Edwards, Eddie Dunstetter doing the organ. E. Jack Newman, great writer. He wrote a lot of suspense episodes. And Jaime Del Valle. Jaime Del Valle was the director, producer of that episode of The Lineup. April 8th, 1952, The Cornered Cop Killer. Hope you enjoyed that. Time now for Sarah's Backstage Pass. Sarah, take it away.
3: Hi, Carl, and hi, everyone. Tonight, I'm going to review the movie A Quiet Place 2. It's rated R, and it is the next chapter in Emily Blunt and her husband, John Krasinski's horror movie franchise. The film begins over a year before all of the events of the first movie. We see the Abbott family, Mom, Emily, Dad, John, attending a Little League baseball game. Their son Marcus, played by Noah Jupe, is up to bat. Millicent Simmons plays their teenage daughter, Reagan. We also see black smoke and fire in the sky, followed by large creatures who begin attacking and killing people. The creatures are blind and use their amplified hearing to see.
4: I don't know why he came all the way up here.
5: There's nothing left.
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3: 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Cillian Murphy also stars as Emmett.
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7: Most people had finally given up hope.
3: The bottom line, I'm out. 2.5 stars out of 4. In the first A Quiet Place film, the youngest Abbott child and father dies. And in this film, son Marcus is severely injured, complete with screams of agony and the threat of death if he doesn't receive medical attention. Noah Jupe is excellent in his portrayal, yet why even have a child suffer? Daughter Reagan's role has been expanded, and she carries most of the movie. She's also excellent. The problem is there are too many unanswered questions about the aliens. The sound is excruciatingly loud. The story is full of unnecessary jump scares while lax in content. Thanks for listening in tonight. This is Sarah Knight Adamson for sarahsbackstagepass.com.
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2: All right, in our next hour, Philo Vance Detective from 1949. 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
13: Okay.
2: 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More of Hollywood 360 with Philo Vance Detective starring Jackson Beck. 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

0: The Senate loses a heavyweight. Roxanne Evans, Fox News. New details are emerging about what is believed to have caused the sudden death of South Carolina Senator Lindsey Graham. Here's Fox's Roger Stern.
1: Graham was 71, not necessarily old by today's standards, and EMS audio captures a crew responding to a cardiac arrest at Graham's Washington home.
2: EMS 61 says the age of 77 was cardiac arrest.
1: That audio from Broadcastify.com. The D.C. medical examiner says preliminary results point to a ruptured aorta brought on by hardening of the arteries. Graham had just returned from Ukraine and spoke by phone with President Trump, who described the call to CNN's State of the Union.
3: He was tired. He said, "I'm tired," because it's a long trip.
1: Cardiac problems run in Graham's family. A heart attack killed his father at the age of 69. 2 years younger than Graham was when he died. Roger Stern, Fox News.
0: President Trump will join Fox and Friends by phone this morning at 8 a.m. Eastern to remember the late South Carolina senator. Fox's Chad Pergram explains how South Carolina will replace the longtime senator.
4: It's up to South Carolina Governor Henry McMaster to appoint an immediate successor. Now, it's unclear if McMaster could tap a caretaker senator, somebody who just serves until the end of the term, which would be January of next year. Graham had just won the GOP primary for a fifth term starting in January, and the party must hold a new primary now sometime in the next 4 to 5 weeks. And the winner then in November would serve the full Senate six-year term starting in January. They also have to figure out who would succeed him as the chairman of the Budget Committee and what that means for maybe trying to do budget reconciliation 3.0.
0: Well, Senator Mitch McConnell was hospitalized after a fall and then developed a mild case of pneumonia. 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
2: President Trump says the United States will continue talks with Iran after both sides resumed military action last week. This comes after an Iranian media report that Tehran will not enter negotiations until the U.S. backs off its current positions. Republican Texas Congressman Pat Fallon says it's the Iranian Revolutionary Guard Corps that keeps getting in the way of those talks.
3: I think there are people that we've seen over the last several months in Tehran that want to make a deal and want to move forward with a non-nuclear Iran. Problem is, the IRGC are the ones that are the most militant, they have the most guns, and they're the most willing to use them.
2: Sound courtesy of Fox's The Big Weekend Show. The U.S. says the Strait of Hormuz is open, but Iran claims the opposite. This coming week, President Trump is expected to speak at an event in Pennsylvania and attend the final game of the World Cup. Fox's Jessica Rosenthal.
4: This Sunday, President Trump will participate in the trophy ceremony with FIFA's president following the final World Cup game at New Jersey's MetLife Stadium. This Wednesday, the president is the headline speaker at the Pennsylvania Defense and Innovation Summit being held at the U.S. Army War College. Leaders from companies like J.P. Morgan, Blackstone, and Palantir are expected. The summit's being organized by Republican Pennsylvania Senator Dave McCormick, who says the event is meant to bring together leaders from finance, defense, tech, and government as they work to strengthen the defense industrial base, create jobs, and drive military innovation. Jessica Rosenthal, Fox News.
2: Well, cleanup is underway in Philadelphia after powerful microbursts ripped through the region on Saturday. The storm brought winds up to 70 miles an hour, knocking down trees, power lines, and damaging buildings. Officials say straight-line winds, not a tornado, caused all of that destruction. I'm Roxanne Evans, and this is Fox News.

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1: You lost your magic. They knocked you off your game. Your Carlness went right out the window.
2: What's with this Carlness? It's not even a real word.
1: It's a conjunction, a preposition. It's a philosophy, a way of life. It's your name with "-ness attached to it.
3: Bob, listen to me. If you'd have done what I asked you to and come in my dressing room before the show, you'd have known that you weren't supposed to come out here until I introduced you.
4: Jack, I tried to get into your dressing room, but I didn't have a nickel.
5: I understand you're pretty funny as a DJ, and comedy is a kind of hobby of mine. Well, actually, it's a little more than just a hobby. Reader's Digest is considering publishing two of my jokes.
6: Really?
5: Yeah.
7: From Hollywood, it's time now for... Johnny Dollar.
8: Leave the gun. Take the cannoli.
9: Quiet, numbskulls. I'm broadcasting.
10: Hello, everyone. I'm Carl Amari, and this is Hollywood 360, the radio show that presents all things entertainment, including trivia contests and games, movie reviews, celebrity interviews, showbiz news, and classic radio shows. My co-host is my crabby brother, Vince. He is taking the place on this episode of Lisa Wolf, who's on vacation. And in this hour, we'll present a 1949 classic radio episode of Philo Vance, detective starring Jackson Beck.

0: But first, it's time for learning the lyrics. I will read popular song lyrics, and my crabby brother will try to guess the name of the songs while you play along at home. You got it, bro?
1: I got it.
0: All right, he has
1: it. Piece of cake.
0: He's got it, he says. Okay, that's good to know.
1: Yeah, right.
0: I've got three songs here, bro.
1: Okay.
0: All three songs you know.
1: I do.
0: You've heard them. They're popular songs. And I'm going to read the lyrics, and I'm not going to read them like in rhythm like you would.
1: I'm just going to read them.
0: I'm just going to read them, and you got to try to guess the song, all right?
1: Okay.
0: Now, here's the first one. I heard you on my wireless back in 1950. Well, I'll take it again. I heard you on my wireless back in 52, lying awake, intent on tuning in on you. If I was young, it didn't stop you coming through. Ooh-ah, ooh-ah. They took the credit for your second symphony, rewritten by machine and new technology. And now I understand the problems you can see. Ooh-ah, ooh-ah. I met your children. Ooh-ah, ooh-ah. What did you tell them? And then the title, right? Twice. Pictures came and broke your heart. Ooh-ah, oh-oh. And now we meet in an abandoned studio. We hear the playback, and it seems so long ago. And you remember the jingles used to go, ooh-ah, ooh-ah. You were the first one, ooh-ah, ooh-ah. You are the last one, and then twice the name. Any idea?
1: Well, you said I heard these songs before.
0: You have.
1: I never heard that.
0: Yeah, you have.
1: I never heard them.
0: All right, so you don't have it? So let's.
1: No idea.
2: Did you let him know what letter we're on?
0: Oh, no. Are these all?
2: I mean, they.
0: I'm sorry. They're all V for Vince. They all start with a V. Sorry. They all start with a V for Vince.
1: Vision of Love.
0: All of these songs start with the letter V.
1: Vision of Love. That's
0: wrong.
1: A V.
0: No, it's not right. All right, play it.
3: I heard you on the wireless back in 52.
1: You know, I never heard this song.
0: Just listen.
3: If

0: It's the Buggles, right? The Buggles. B-U-G-G-L-E-S. Is it Buggles or Bugles?
1: They had to be one-hit wonders for sure.
0: I mean, this is a popular song.
1: Not really.
0: Video killed the radio star. Oh.
1: Mike, did you ever hear this song?
2: I've never heard this song in my life.
1: See? I'm not alone. I'd really never heard this.
0: Wow, really?
1: I heard that lyrics right there.
2: Before, yes,
0: video killed the radio star.
1: Just those lyrics. I never heard them other lyrics.
0: All right, so you're 0 for 1. Hang on a second.
1: All right.
0: There you go.
1: Yeah.
0: All right, two more. I think you're going to get both of these.
1: Okay.
0: My brother's pretty smart. He's definitely, he impresses me. When we watch Jeopardy together, Mike, you don't believe how many he gets, right? I'm telling you, he's smart. Okay, you ready?
1: Thanks.
0: Here's next song. It starts with a V. Bright Light City, Gonna Set My Soul. Gonna Set My Soul on Fire. Got a whole lot of money that's ready to burn. So get those stakes up higher. There's 1,000 pretty women waiting out there, and they're all living the devil may care. And I'm just the devil with love to spare. So, something with the title. How I wish that there were more than the 24 hours in the day. Even if there were 40 more, I wouldn't sleep a minute away. Oh, there's a blackjack and poker and the roulette wheel. A fortune won and lost on every deal. All you need's a strong heart and a nerve of steel. Any idea?
1: No, these lyrics sound familiar, but I have no idea what the title is. Right. And I couldn't even tell you who did
0: starts with
1: song.
0: A V. Anything? No? Yeah. All right, well, here you go.
3: Bright Light City, gonna set my
0: Elvis.
3: Soul.
0: Gonna

0: wages.
1: Oh, be the lost wages.
2: There were more than 24 hours in the day.
1: All right.
3: Yeah.
1: 0 for 2.
3: I saw Elvis live.
1: Wow. That's cool.
3: Yeah.
1: All right, you're 0 for 2. That's but I guarantee terrific. You, I guarantee you, you will get this song.
3: Okay.
1: I am positive you will get this song.
3: All right.
1: Okay? It starts with a V.
3: Okay.
1: Hey, well, I'm a friendly stranger in the black sedan.
3: Vehicle. Ides of March.
4: I love this song.
1: This is a one-hit wonder.
3: No, they had other. They had a couple other hits.
4: Yeah, they did.
1: They did.
3: And I will take you to the nearest star.

0: That's enough.
1: All right.
0: I don't want to be discovered at this late stage in my life.
1: You don't want a record contract?
0: I don't have time for it.
1: I mean, he's so busy. You don't want a record contract?
0: Yeah, maybe.
1: I mean, tell our listeners about Bird Turd. Come on. I've talked about it on the air.
0: Yeah?
1: I've talked about it on the air.
0: Me and George Kubaleski made that song up. Remember, George?
1: Yeah, Bird Turd.
0: Yeah,
1: Bird Turd. Yeah, a couple of lyrics.
0: God, I don't know. That was 50 years ago.
1: Bird Turd. Da-na-na.
0: It's
1: Bird
0: on
1: turd.
0: Your window.
1: It's on your window.
0: It's on your door now.
1: It's on your car.
0: Yeah. I don't remember the rest of it.
1: But you were the lead singer
0: Me and
1: it.
0: My friend George Kubaleski made that song up.
1: And you sang it.
0: And our steps in Schiller Park.
1: There you go. Bird Turd.
0: Yeah.
1: All right. So my brother got 1 out of 3. Not bad. You're batting 333.
0: Yeah. That'll make me a few mil.
1: Yep. All right, when we come back, it's Philo Vance Detective. Stick around.
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1: You know, Sherlock Holmes was super, super popular. So S.S. Van Dyne, a writer, decided, hey, I'll create an Americanized Sherlock Holmes. He'll be stylish, highly intelligent and cultured, and he'll work out of New York instead of London. So he created the great detective Philo Vance. So really kind of emulating Sherlock Holmes. And on radio, Jose Ferrer and later Jackson Beck starred as Philo Vance. There were some movies, William Powell, Warren William, and Basil Rathbone even played Philo Vance in the movies. Joan Alexander was his secretary on the radio show, Ellen Deering. We have a broadcast for you now from January 4th, 1949, program 26 in the series. Great quality. These are direct from the master recordings. This is called The Magic Murder Case. Jackson Beck starring. Here's part one of Philo Vance, Detective.
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7: Now, look, Pop, I'll pay you just as much as any magician. Maybe more.
6: Oh, no. Yeah, for you, I have nothing. I build a trick or an illusion for you, and what do you do with it? Expose it on the stage. 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You're making it impossible for magicians to work. 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
7: Now, Pop, all I want is one trick. No, Nobody can make them like you. A pop baker, false bottom table, looks 2 inches high to an audience. Actually, it's about 6. Nobody's as good as you, Pop.
6: Huh. The great Mentor says nobody is as good as me. So I relent. I sell him my tricks. Oh, no. No, not for you, Mentor. No tricks.
7: Look, Pop, you've no real gripe against me. Okay. So I expose magic. So what?
6: So what, you say? Listen. 10 years ago, who was the greatest magician of them all? Who, answer me? Who?
7: You mean you? Well, you were pretty good.
6: Pretty good? From coast to coast, a headliner? My own magic show, 2 performances a day, my name in electric lights? Baker the Baffler. Now, what do I have?
7: A pretty nice business, making effects for magicians.
6: That compares with what I had?
7: Fool.
6: Here do I have an audience that applauds me? No. Here do I have anything except my tools, my work?
7: You're not blaming me for getting you off the stage, are you?
6: Yes. Yes, I blame you. I must blame you. Every trick I did on the stage, you exposed. Soon people did not want to see me anymore. They know how my tricks are done. They laugh at me. You made them laugh at me. No, Mentor. From me, you get nothing. Ever.
7: Sorry you feel that way, Pop. But I think you're exaggerating this a little bit, aren't you?
6: Oh, no. No, I'm not. I think many times over the years I was on the stage, how it was everything to me. My whole life.
7: Well?
6: You took that life away from me, Mento. Remember and be warned. You took my life from me. Maybe someday I do the same for you.
7: How's my makeup, Betty?
8: It's perfect, Mento, as you know. Just like everything else about you. Perfect.
7: Well, that's hardly a reason for that tone you're using, my girl. Incidentally, your makeup wasn't too good at the matinee. Too lazy or too much in a hurry? Which was it?
8: Neither. I've been with you over a year now, Mento.
7: So you have. And no magician ever had a prettier assistant. I am very pleased with you, Betty.
8: Pleased with me? That isn't the way you talked when I first joined the act.
7: If this is going to be a quarrel about the same old thing again, please let it keep until after the performance. I can't work when I'm upset.
8: I've been upset for months and I've worked. I don't see any reason for putting this off any longer.
7: All right, let's have it. What is it?
8: When are you gonna marry me, Mento?
7: Is that all? I thought this was going to be something important.
8: It was important when you tried to convince me you were in love with me, when you made me fall in love with you.
7: I made you fall in love with me?
8: Uh-huh.
7: Come now, Betty. There's a limit to what even a magician can do. Come on. Hand me my cape.
8: Here.
7: Folding flowers and silks are in it?
8: Yes, they're in the folds of the cape where they belong. Now listen, Mento. How about you and me? What have you decided?
7: What's the terrible rush, my dear? You know I'm fond of you.
8: Maybe. But Johnny Davis is in love with me. He wants to marry me.
7: Well, then marry him. I'll hide my broken heart and wish you two all the happiness in the world. Although what you can see in that hoofer, I don't know.
8: Johnny's wonderful.
7: Well, then you should be very happy.
8: Well, I'm not. You've seen to that. And, Mento, I won't forget it. But I'm not going to be unhappy alone. I'll see to it that you share some of my misery. Believe me, I will.
9: Oh, snap out of it, baby. Things can't be that tough. Besides, a coffee cup isn't a crystal ball, so start staring into it.
8: I'm sorry, Johnny.
9: Had Meadow as you upset, hasn't he? Maybe I ought to talk to him.
8: Oh, it won't do any good, Johnny. I tried just before we went on stage 20 minutes ago. He won't tell me anything, one way or another.
9: Is he in the dressing room now?
8: Oh, I suppose so. Told me he was expecting 2 visitors after the performance. That might be just another stall so he don't have to take me out tonight. But he went to his dressing room, I know that.
9: Why don't you give him up, Betty? He's only making you unhappy.
8: I wish I could. Only without him, there's nothing.
9: There's a precious little guy called me. I could make you happy, dear.
8: Yeah, I know one thing, Johnny. I know you'd try. It wouldn't be fair to you. There'd always be something missing. As long as Mentor were alive, I couldn't help but want him. Is that so wrong?
9: You know it is. That guy isn't happy unless he's doing something to hurt people. His fake magic act does nothing but expose tricks. He worked on you until you fell in love with him, just so he could watch you suffer.
8: Yeah, and the awful part of this, Johnny, is I know all that. I know it, and I can't do anything about it.
9: No, I guess you can't. But you said before that you'd want Mento as long as he was alive. Maybe I can do something about that.
10: Good show, wasn't it, Vance?
11: Excellent, Markham, excellent. I've always had a soft spot for Bordeaux. Nice of the fellow to have sent me these tickets, wasn't it?
10: Fellow? What fellow? I was under the impression that you'd bought them.
11: No. Remember that magic act that opened the second half of the bill? The great Mento?
10: Of course. He was very clever. And his assistant was quite pretty.
11: That door there leads backstage, I imagine. Come on, we're going to see him.
10: All right. Would it be impolite to ask why?
11: Hardly. As I was saying, he sent me these tickets and a note asking me to come backstage at the end of the performance. I'll get in this door.
10: Backstage always had a fascination for me, Vance.
11: It has for most people, Mark, including actors.
10: And private investigators.
11: Guilty as charged. I beg your pardon, but where is the great Mento's dressing room, please?
8: Second room to the right.
11: Thank you. Markham, to retain a semi-consistency to our conversation, I believe I was telling you about a note that this Mento sent me along with the tickets.
10: So you were.
11: It said, please see the show and come back to visit him afterward. It had a hint of intrigue.
10: Vance, you could find intrigue in a loaf of bread. Don't you ever get tired of looking for it?
11: No, and I hope I never will. It's true that many times the intrigue isn't there when I think it might be, but I don't overlook anything either. Anything that might be passed by if I hadn't investigated. Well, here we are.
10: Perhaps your friend didn't wait. Perhaps that, too, is part of the intrigue.
11: That would be interesting, Mark. Very interesting.
10: Well, from what I can gather, you have your choice of believing that he either didn't wait or is very deaf. Vance.
11: Now, don't be alarmed because I'm looking through the keyhole, Markham. Perhaps it is undignified, but under the circumstances, I believe it's warranted.
10: And what warrants it?
11: The keyhole is obstructed a bit because the key is still on the inside.
10: Which means the door is locked from the inside, of course.
11: That's right. Somebody must have locked it from the inside, but nobody answers our knock. There's trouble in that room, Markham.
10: Well, then, come on, man. Help me break down this door.
11: Right.
10: Once more ought to do it.
11: Well.
10: There's the great Mento, all right. Lying face down with a knife in his back. You were right about trouble, Vance.
11: Yes, I know. Look at this door, Markham. It wasn't only locked on the inside with a key, it was bolted from the inside.
10: I'll get Sergeant Heath on the telephone immediately.
11: I think that can wait a moment, Markham.
10: Okay.
11: Take a look at this room. There's no other way a murderer could have gotten out except the door. And that was locked and bolted.
10: That window up there, Vance.
11: Too small to let anyone in or out. Besides, I think you'll find that that's locked from the inside, too.
10: I think you're right, Vance. Yes, it is locked from the inside.
11: Well, this looks like a first-rate mystery, Markham. The position of that knife prohibits suicide, yet nobody could have gotten in here to kill our friend Mento. Or so it seems.
10: I go along with that, definitely. Take a look around the room, Vance. There's the little stand that Mento brought out those silks and that fishbowl from. There's another table over there, and I guess that's all.
11: No question about that.
10: Vance, I have an idea that this is probably the most baffling case we've ever encountered.
11: No question about that either, Markham. I'm quite sure this case isn't going to be quite as easy to break open as that locked door was.
1: And that's some very organ music. It's very, very organy.
2: I'm right? Surprised. Did the butler do it?
1: I think the butler must have done it.
2: I think
1: it.
2: He did it.
1: We'll be right back. Stick around.
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1: Anyway, this very famous singer, entertainer, radio star. He was in the movies, too. Didn't do much TV because he was older by then. But he was Afra number one, okay? And I'll give you a hint. So when Franklin Delano Roosevelt, FDR, was trying to raise money for the war effort, he said to this person, well, let's create something called the March of Dollars, and can you promote it on your radio show? And this person said, you know what? Let's call it the March of Dimes, because people could send in more dimes than dollars. I think we'll raise a lot more money if you call it the March of Dimes. And it did. It raised, you know, millions and millions of dollars for the war effort. And I think the March of Dimes is still even around today.
0: And it's for the handicapped now. I mean,
1: it was for the war effort then. Right, it was for World War II.
0: Right.
1: And it helped us win the war. And it raised millions and millions of dollars. And this particular man, who is number one AFRA, was really big behind the March of Dimes. Any idea?
0: No. I said Frank Sinatra. It wasn't him.
1: No. I'll give you a hint. His initials are E.C.
0: Eddie Cantor.
1: Hang on a second. That's right. Eddie Cantor. So Eddie Cantor's AFRA number one.
0: Wow.
1: Jackson Beck, AFRA number two.
0: Wow.
1: And speaking of Jackson Beck, here's the conclusion to Philo Vance Detective.
2: How big I am, Mr. Vance. That's right. You were in the right place.
3: I imagined I was when I saw those magic cabinets. You build them?
2: Yes, that I do. They are illusion cabinets.
3: I'd like to see the inside of one, may I?
2: If you like, open the one in front of you. Oh, go ahead, open it. What do you see?
3: Well, to be honest about it, I don't see anything. Just the inside of a man-high cabinet, black satin lined.
2: How deep would you say it was?
3: I don't know. 5-6 inches. It seemed much deeper from the outside before I opened the door.
2: Well, it's 24 inches deep. Those two girls. See? One of them can easily fit in back of this rear satin. Allows the magician to change his assistants just like
3: magic.
2: Yes, yes.
3: You're quite a craftsman, Mr. Baker.
2: Thank you. Yes, now it's my life work. Well, what is it you wanted, Mr. Vance? To purchase one of my illusions?
3: Not exactly. I'm here investigating the death of the great Mento. He was murdered in his dressing room last night with the door locked and bolted from the inside.
2: Oh, you are a policeman?
3: Not quite.
2: Vance. Oh, of course, Vance. You are Philo Vance. I should have known. I am honored, Mr. Vance. But what do you want with me?
3: Mr. Baker, I talked to Betty Anderson, Mento's assistant, immediately after the murder. She told me several things, among them one fact that brought me here.
2: She told you I quarreled with Mento?
3: That's right. Apparently, Mento told her when he returned from this workshop of yours.
2: He was not a good man, this Mento. You knew that.
3: That isn't what interests me, Mr. Baker. He is now a dead man. I want to know who killed him.
2: So? The newspapers say he was killed in a locked room with a knife at his back. That police are checking the knife for fingerprints.
3: Which they won't find. Anyone clever enough to have figured out this murder wouldn't be simple enough to leave his calling card.
2: Thank you.
3: Why thank me, Mr. Baker? I merely stated a fact.
2: You were very complimentary. You said the murderer was clever. For that, I thank you.
3: You're telling me that you killed Mento, Mr. Baker?
2: Oh, not exactly. I'm not that stupid. This I will tell you, Mr. Philo Vance. You were perfectly right about two things. There will be no fingerprints, and the murderer is clever. All his life, he has dedicated to making devices which will fool people. This could be his masterpiece.
3: I'm not sure.
2: No? So it's a contest, then. A contest between your knowledge and the murderer's. That's fair. Mr. Vance, this I will tell you. If I killed him, and if you find out how I did it, I will admit it. But this I tell you, too. The papers say Mento died at 10:15 last night. That death was instantaneous.
3: The papers were correct. Man couldn't live 2 minutes with that knife in so vulnerable a spot.
2: I do not wish to complicate your work too much, Mr. Vance, but from 9:30 until midnight last night, during which time Mento was murdered, I was with friends. Reliable, reputable friends, including a policeman whom I know.
3: And you didn't leave them even for a moment?
2: Not for a second. You see, Mr. Vance, execution of a crime is like building a magic cabinet. The effect is only perfect if the plans are perfect.
3: Of course, it's very possible that you didn't kill Mento.
2: I suppose so. But, Mr. Vance, I urge you, please do not believe that. I urge you not to believe anyone else murdered the great Mento.
5: This is District Attorney Markham.
3: The magic murder case began when the great Mento, theatrical magician, was found in his locked dressing room, a knife planted firmly in his back. Nobody could have gotten into or out of the dressing room, yet Mento couldn't possibly have been a suicide. Vance and I have questioned Betty Anderson, Mento's assistant, and have found that Mento had quarreled with Pop Baker, a craftsman catering to magicians. Vance has gone to see him, while I have decided to continue questioning Miss Anderson. It seems...
5: I didn't kill him, Mr. Markham. I wanted to lots of times, but I didn't. Look at me. Do I look like a killer?
3: My experience as district attorney has taught me, Miss Anderson, that murderers rarely do look like murderers. That's what complicates my job, and Sergeant Heath's, and Philo Vance's. You've told me that Mento promised to marry you.
5: Yeah, sure he did, in the beginning. And later on, he wouldn't be definite. He wouldn't say when, he wouldn't even say he wouldn't marry me. He's that kind of a man, Mr. Markham.
3: You're trying to tell me that even though he might not want something, he didn't want anyone else to get it either.
5: If only he'd said we were through, that he wouldn't marry me.

0: possibly be that practically amounts to a confession?
1: Well, he dared me to prove he did it, for one thing. He has an ironclad alibi for the time of the murder. I know it's ironclad. I just checked it.
0: And perhaps he didn't do it. After all, somebody stabbed Mento at 10:15. And if Pop Baker couldn't have done it, it must be somebody else who was our murderer.
1: That's completely logical, Markham. Unless Mento, the magician, was killed by magic.
2: You want me to build some special effects for you, Miss Anderson?
3: Yeah, please, Mr. Baker. I'll pay you for them. I want to do a magic act.
2: Like the great Mento?
3: No, I won't expose magic, Mr. Baker. You see, I was with Mento long enough to know how all his tricks worked. I can do them, too. But I'll need something big. Some big illusion for a finish. You can build it for me.
2: Undoubtedly, I can build it for you. But will I? No, I think not.
3: You've got to.
2: Oh, so it's a threat now. I've got to. Miss Anderson, perhaps you'd better...
1: Hello there.
2: Mr. Vance, why do you come here again?
1: You expected me to come, didn't you, Mr. Baker? What I didn't expect was to find Miss Anderson here.
3: I want him to build an effect for me, Vance. I'm going to do a magic act by myself now.
1: Really? That's quite interesting. Mr. Baker, I came back because I want to know a little more about magic. I promise you that unless the information affects this case, I'll reveal it to no one.
2: What is it you wish to know?
1: Well, let's take the sawing a woman in half trick. How did that work?
2: It does no harm to tell you. It has been exposed in theaters for years. Two girls are used. One the public sees when she climbs into the box that is to be sawed.
1: And the other?
2: The other is lying on the table the cabinet rests on. It doesn't look wide enough to hold a girl, but it is.
1: Illusion, eh?
2: Yes. After one girl climbs into the box, she tucks up her feet in the top half. The girl in the table puts her feet through the bottom half, and the magician then saws in between them.
1: Very simple, once it's explained, isn't it?
2: If you saw Mento's act, you also saw a variation of the trick. He used a table similar to the one in the sawing a woman illusion.
1: So he did. He took several large dogs out of the tabletop. Thank you very much, both of you.
3: You're leaving, Mr. Vance?
1: Definitely. I'm quite certain this mystery is no longer a mystery. I'll be seeing both of you again very soon. Good night.
2: Good night. Good night, Mr. Vance. Now, Miss Anderson, we will talk about what you want me to build for you.
3: No, Mr. Baker, not right now. I didn't like the look on Vance's face when he left.
2: To me, it seemed a very satisfied look.
3: That's just it. I think he knows something. I think he knows everything. And I gotta get out of here fast.
0: Here I am, Vance, just as you asked. Why did you want me to meet you here outside Mento's dressing room?
1: Why, Martin? Because I just left Pop Baker and Betty Anderson, and you are about to witness a dramatization entitled How the Locked Door Murder Was Accomplished. Oh, I see there's a new door fitted on Mento's dressing room.
0: Yes, a new door, a new lock and bolt. That was done earlier today, Vance. Why the dramatics?
1: We're nearing the finish of our case, Markham. I'm going in the dressing room. Give me one moment, then break down the door.
0: Break down the door? What for? Where will you be?
1: I'll be showing you how Mento was murdered. 5 seconds, Markham, then break it down.
0: Okay. One, two, three, four, five. I hope you're ready, Vance. Well, Vance, Hey, where is he? Vance, where are you? Vance! Oh, what is this? Well, you can't be hiding. There's no place to hide. Vance, what is this? Where are you?
1: Right here, Markham.
0: Right where? Your voice seems to be coming from that table, but you couldn't possibly be hiding in that tabletop.
1: No, but I am Markham. And now I'm coming out of my hiding place.
0: Vance, that tabletop doesn't look deep enough
1: to... No, it doesn't, does it? But it is. It's the same type of table I saw at Pop Baker's studio. Ready to make an arrest, Markham?
0: Of course, but I'm just as ready to hear how this solves Mento's murder.
1: I'll explain later. First, I've got to make a call. And then we've got to pay a call on a murderer.
3: Johnny.
4: Well, this is a surprise. Hello, Betty. What are you doing here at my place?
3: Johnny, get some clothes packed and get out of here fast.
4: What?
3: Don't stop to argue with me. Get some clothes together. I'll tell you all about this while you're doing it.
4: Well, honey, don't be so mysterious.

0: What's this all about?
1: Okay, if you want it your way, Johnny. Philo Vance knows you killed Mento.
0: Vance knows it? Well, that's interesting. I didn't know it myself. Brilliant guy, that Vance.
1: Don't try to fool me, Johnny. I know you killed him, and I know how you killed him.
0: Really?
1: That's right. Now, come on, let's stop this. Get packed, Johnny.
0: No, not yet. Why are you warning me about Vance, Betty?
1: Why shouldn't I warn you? You were in love with me, weren't you? You tried to make things easier for me. Okay, I'm paying off that favor now, Johnny. I'm telling you to get out before Vance gets here.
0: Well, what makes you so sure he's coming?
1: Because he left me at Pop Baker's a little while ago. I'm sure he figured out the false table gimmick. And he'll know it was you who hid in that false tabletop. He'll know you were in that table in Mento's dressing room while he and Markham were discovering Mento's body.
0: False tabletop? What's that?
1: Oh, Johnny, please, don't try to lie to me. I showed you that phony table. Showed you how it works weeks ago. Please, Johnny, Vance...
0: Never mind about Vance right now. Come here, Betty, darling. Come here. Come on, baby. Come over here. All right. I'll come over to you.
1: You keep away from me.
0: No, darling. I'm coming closer. Close enough, darling, to put my hands right on your throat. A few seconds more, darling. Just a few.
2: He'll put a stop to that. Come on, Markham.
3: I'm with you.
0: Neither of you is coming very much closer.
3: Look out, he's got a gun.
1: Come on. I'm holding his arm.
0: Let go of me, you dope and go.
3: This'll take care of you, Johnny.
2: Well, Miss Anderson, apparently we got here at the right time. Catch her, Markham.
1: Oh, it's all right. I'm all right now.
3: Good. Well, Vance, what happens now?
2: We'll revive Johnny Davis and show him just how certain we are that he killed the great Mento.
3: We won't show him, Vance. You will. All I know is you called Pop Baker and found out Miss Anderson was on the way here. I'm going to learn about the details of this solution at the same time that Johnny is.

0: Johnny, we know you were in love with Betty Anderson, but she wouldn't marry you as long as Mento was alive.
1: So what about it, Vance?
0: So you killed him.
1: So you say.
2: So he'll prove, too, Johnny, if past performances are any criterion.
1: Well, they aren't to me. You can't prove a thing. Sure, I may have been a little rough with Betty when you walked in my apartment a while ago, but you can't hang for that.
0: Johnny, I'll admit that locked door on Mento's dressing room had me stopped temporarily, but it doesn't anymore. You were in that room, hiding in the tabletop while we were there. After we left, you left, with a practically perfect murder to your credit.
1: Pop Baker could have killed Mento.
0: That's what you wanted us to think when you hid in the table. You knew that eventually we'd figure out that this was a magician's way of killing a magician, and that we'd go straight to Baker. Fortunately, he had an alibi, but he couldn't resist trying to take a little credit for the murder. That was the showman in him.
2: Johnny, we have Betty Anderson ready to say you admitted killing Mento. Also, that you tried to kill her. And also, that she explained the false tabletop to you. We don't need your confession to get a conviction, believe me.
1: No? Okay. If you don't need it, you get it anyway. Yeah. Yeah, I killed Mento. What's more, I'd do it again if I had a chance.
0: Well, Markham, that's the statement we wanted him to make. Now I think I've a statement I want to make. This is the end of the magic murder case.

0: There you have it. Philo Vance, great quality, right off the master. All right, time for a quick break. When we come back, it's more of Hollywood 360.
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5: 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Nice to see you. It's been a while since I saw you.
6: Sure has.
0: Yeah, and so Lisa will be back next week. She'll also be here tomorrow for the live stream. 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And that'll be great. 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And Mike Castella is the producer of that as well as this radio show. He does an amazing, amazing job.
6: And I never sleep on the weekends.
0: No, he's cleaning classic radio shows. He's doing the Classic Radio Club. He's doing all kinds of great stuff. And we appreciate you, Mike. So when Lisa's back, we have The Whistler, The Burns and Allen Show, Barry Craig, Confidential Investigator, Our Miss Brooks, and Murder by Experts. Good lineup for next week. From my co-host, Lisa Wolf, and my crabby brother, Vince Amari, who subbed for her. Thanks, bro.
5: You're welcome.
0: To our executive producer, Mike Castella. This is Carl Amari saying, stay safe out there, be healthy. Thanks for tuning in.
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0: possible cause of death revealed. I'm Sue Guzman, Fox News. Preliminary findings released in the sudden death of U.S. Senator Lindsey Graham. The autopsy report concluding that Graham likely died from an aortic tear due to hardening of the arteries. NBC's Meet the Press, President Trump praised Graham for his bipartisanship.
1: He was a great, like a gauge, a temperature gauge of the Senate. He was somebody that most Democrats liked. Some didn't, but most Democrats liked. And just about all of the Republicans liked Lindsey. He got along with everybody.
0: Democratic New Jersey Senator Cory Booker recalled how he and Graham were able to work together on the issue of criminal justice reform.
2: True to his word, he rolled up his sleeves and we went to work. And thanks to him and Dick Durbin and some other Senate heroes, our bill became the First Step Act after years, two presidents, two Congresses, and became law.
0: President Trump will join Fox and Friends by phone this morning, 8 Eastern, to remember Senator Graham. Prime Minister Benjamin Netanyahu joining NBC's Meet the Press as he reflected on the life of the late senator.
3: And I'm in a state of shock because, as President Trump said, Lindsey was so vibrant. He was so full of life. He was so full of energy and dedication that it's hard to accept the fact that he is no more.
0: So what happens to the senator's seat? It is up to South Carolina Governor Henry McMaster to appoint an immediate successor. It's unclear if McMaster will tap a caretaker senator, someone who will serve till the end of the term, January of next year. South Carolina Republicans will then need to hold another primary in the next 4 to 5 weeks. And Senator Mitch McConnell speaking out about his health status. 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
12: I'm Ryan Serhant.

0: nuclear war on Iran. That's why Senator Schiff said on NBC's Meet the Press he will put forth another war powers resolution this week
1: to try to bring that conflict to an end. But sadly, Iran has realized that it has a kind of a nuclear weapon already, and that is the ability with minimal force to close the Strait of Hormuz.
0: U.S. Central Command said the Strait of Hormuz remains open despite recent attacks. The shipping lane sits between Iran and Oman, which has condemned Iran's attacks on vessels transiting the waterway. Gernal Scott, Fox News.
2: Republicans are heeding President Trump's demand to pass a bill banning birth tourism. Pregnant women from other countries traveling to the U.S. to give their child American citizenship. House Oversight Committee Chair James Comer telling Fox's Sunday Night in America that birth tourism makes it harder for Americans to acquire health care.
3: When people from other countries come in illegally and utilize the benefits of free health care, which is what Medicaid is, then that makes health care more expensive for the rest of us.
2: The move comes after the Supreme Court rejected the Trump administration's executive order banning birthright citizenship. Jurassic Park and the Piano was 78 years old. His family announcing his death was sudden and unexpected. Neil had been treated for a rare non-Hodgkin's lymphoma in the last few years, but was reportedly in remission, according to his family, when he died. Again, actor Sam Neill dead at the age of 78. I'm Sue Guzman. This is Fox News.

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1: I can see you right now in the kitchen, bending over a hot stove, but I can't see the stove.
2: Who knows what evil lurks in the hearts of men? The shadow knows.
3: Would you mind telling me whose brain I did put in?
4: Then you won't be angry.
3: I will not be angry.
4: Abby someone.
3: Abby someone. Abby who?
4: Abby Normal.
5: What do you do, Carl?
6: Carl is a inventor slash entrepreneur.
7: Yeah, I'm still looking for that home run, you know? I mean, when I saw the iPod first time, I was like, man, I could have kicked myself.
6: That was so hard on him.
8: What's your name?
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11: Roger, ready to move out.
12: Hello, everyone. I'm Carl Amari, and this is Hollywood 360, the radio show that presents all things entertainment, including trivia contests and games, movie reviews, celebrity interviews, showbiz news, and classic radio shows. My co-host is the vivacious Lisa Wolf, and in this hour, we'll present a 1948 classic radio episode of The Whistler, starring Wally Mayer. But it's time now for Movie Jeopardy. Lisa Wolf Trebek will play audio clips from popular movies, and I'll try to name the movie while you play along at home. Is that how it works?
13: I think you finally got it. So I'm glad to be back. I know I wasn't here last week. I missed
12: you. You weren't?
13: A little bit. Not too
12: much,
13: though.
12: You weren't here? Oh, okay.
13: I only missed you a wee bit. So glad to be back doing a little Movie Jeopardy. And on this edition of Hollywood 360, they are all comedies.
12: Nashville will never be the same without you, Lisa.
13: That's for certain.
12: All comedies.
13: All comedies.
12: Any specific years or just a whole gamut of years?
13: The whole gamut of comedies. I'm looking. They range from 1970s to...

0: 2008.
1: Okay. Looks like the I guess I was recent. Alive in all that time.
0: I think you'll know these.
1: All right.
0: All right?
1: Yep.
0: First one goes back to 2002.
2: I'm Greek, right?
3: Right.
2: So what happens is, my dad and my uncles, they fight over who gets to eat the lamb brain. And then my Aunt Vula forks the eyeball and chases me around with it, trying to get me to eat it because it's going to make me smart. So you have two cousins. I have 27 first cousins. Just 27 first cousins alone. And my whole family is big and loud, and everybody's in each other's lives and business all the time. Like, you never just have a minute alone just to think, because we're always together just eating, eating, eating.
1: My big fat Greek wedding.
0: That's right. And you know what she described, I think, is a lot of families. I think we're all a little bit like that, the eat and eat and eat part for sure. That is absolutely right. Did you ever see the movie?
1: Yes. Yeah, okay. I liked it a lot.
0: Right. Directed by Joel Zwick and written by Nia Vardalos, who you just heard in that clip.
1: Mm.
0: And it was nominated for Academy Award for Best Original Screenplay. And the film inspired a TV series, My Big Fat Greek Life. And there's a film sequel called My Big Fat Greek Wedding 2, which I did. I didn't see
1: that either.
0: All right. Well, one's maybe
1: but
0: enough.
1: But I like the first one.
0: Great. And one's enough sometimes. All right. The second one. You love this movie. 1977.
4: We saw the Fellini film last Tuesday. It is not one of his best. It lacks a cohesive structure. You know, you get the feeling that he's not absolutely sure what it is he wants to say. Of course, I've always felt he was essentially a technical filmmaker. Granted, La Strada was a great film. Great in its use of negative imagery more than anything else.
1: Annie Hall.
0: That is Annie Hall.
1: They're in line going to the movies.
0: That's exactly right. He's
1: talking,
0: really annoying behind him.
1: And Woody Allen's like, oh my gosh, I have to be next to this
0: guy.
1: But
0: at the end, remember what he does? He actually pulls out the director of the guy he was talking about in his brain.
1: Yeah, in his brain.
0: In his brain.
1: And
0: he's
1: says,
0: like,
1: yeah.
0: I like, and then he has him completely negate everything he just said.
1: Honestly, this movie is so genius. Like, every time I watch it, I laugh. You know,
0: it's just a great movie. I told you, one of your favorites, directed by
1: Woody Allen.
0: Woody Allen, and it stars
1: Woody Allen along with Diane Keaton.
0: That's right, and in a role that was written specifically for her.
1: Yeah,
0: exactly.
1: By Woody Allen.
0: Great. All right, next one, another one of Carl Murray's favorites, 2005.
5: Can I help you?
1: That's all I needed.
0: I know.
3: I don't know. Can you?
5: Are you looking for something?
3: Is there something I should be looking for?
5: We have a lot of books.
1: A lot of books. So
5: maybe it depends on what you like.
1: Oh my god!
0: And what you like?
1: That is one of the greatest scenes and one of the greatest comedies of all time.
0: I know.
1: 40-year-old virgin.
0: You know, I should watch that again because just in hearing that clip and going through it, I laugh and laugh and laugh.
1: You really picked some funny ones.
0: Oh, I know. This is directed by Judd Apatow in his directorial debut, starring Steve Carell, who we just heard, and he is the 40-year-old virgin, Andy, Catherine Kinnear, and Paul Rudd, and there's a lot of improvisation in this movie, and I think that's part of what makes it work so well.
1: One of the, if not the funniest movie of all time.
0: I'm with you. I can't believe we agree.
1: Top five funniest movies of all time.
0: Usually I don't agree with you, but this time I do.
1: Mm.
0: Okay, next one. It's another great film, 1993.
6: Phil?
0: That's all you need, right?
1: That's all I needed.
6: Phil? Phil Connors? Phil Connors, I thought that was you.
7: How you doing? Thanks for watching.
6: Hey, hey.
0: Hey.
6: Now, don't you tell me you don't remember me, because I sure as heck fire remember you.
7: Not a chance.
6: Ned! Ryerson!
0: Can you just picture it?
1: Well, Groundhog Day.
0: Groundhog Day, absolutely. Written and directed by the great Harold Ramis.
1: Yep.
0: Starring Bill Murray, Andy McDowell, and of course, Bill Murray plays Phil Connors, the TV weatherman. Great, great, great film. I guess they probably replay it every February.
1: Yeah, for Groundhog Day.
0: And this is in Punxsutawney, Pennsylvania.
1: Right.
0: Great one.
1: Oh my gosh.
0: Okay, next. I love this. I'm not positive that you. It's a little romantic. Let's see. This goes back to 1989.
8: I'm sorry, Harry. I know it's New Year's Eve. I know you're feeling lonely, but you just can't show up here, tell me you love me, and expect that to make everything all right. It doesn't work this way.
9: Well, how does it work?
8: I don't know, but not this way.
9: How about this way? I love that you get cold when it's 71 degrees out. I love that it takes you an hour and a half to order a sandwich. I love that you get a little crinkle above your nose when you're looking at me like I'm nuts.
1: When Harry Met Sally.
0: That's right. Did you like that one?
1: Loved it.
0: All right. I'm so happy.
1: Loved this movie.
0: Fantastic. Written by Nora Ephron. Directed by...
1: Rob Reiner.
0: That's exactly right.
1: Yeah,
0: Starring that was Billy Crystal and Meg Ryan in that particular clip. And
1: my pal Bruno Kirby is in this movie, too.
0: Great. Yeah. And the big question of this film, and I know you can answer this, is...
1: I'll have what she's having.
0: Well, yeah, that's a great scene, though. And the big question of the film is, can men and women just be friends?
1: The answer is yes.
0: And the answer is we know.
1: Absolutely. Positively.
0: We know the answer is yes.
1: The funniest scene is when she's like, I'll have what she's having.
0: Oh, that's fantastic. Wasn't that his mother?
1: Yes, that's Rob Reiner's mom.
0: That's exactly right. He threw her in the movie.
1: I think I've gotten every one of them so far.
0: You're going to get the last one, too.
1: Okay.
0: I'm pretty sure. This is one of my favorite comedies, 2008.
10: Hello?
11: Hey, Peter?
10: Sarah?
11: No. It's Rachel Jansen from the front desk.
10: Hey.
11: Hey, what's going on up there? You're getting complaints about a woman crying hysterically?
10: Yeah, you know what? I hear her too, and it sounds like she's having such a hard time. I think it's coming from the floor above me.
11: You're on the top floor.
1: It's something Sarah Marshall.
0: That's right, and I will take that.
1: Yeah.
0: It's Forgetting Sarah Marshall.
1: Forgetting Sarah Marshall. I never saw this movie.
0: Carl, I never saw this movie. It's one of my favorite comedies.
1: Yeah.
0: So you have to tell me that you're going
1: because
0: to watch it.
1: Because it's your favorite comedy, I have to watch it?
0: Yes, because you'll like it too. Because I know what you like.
1: Okay.
0: And this
1: is one of them.
0: Mila Kunis.
1: Okay, I like
0: Russell
1: her.
0: Brand.
1: Yeah.
0: Jason Segel and Kristen Bell.
1: I like them all.
0: Okay, see? It is fantastic. And
1: Forgetting Sarah Marshall?
0: Yes.
1: Okay.
0: You'll understand when
1: is
0: you see
1: like
0: it.
1: Is he like in love with Sarah Marshall and everyone's trying to get him to forget her?
0: Yeah, I'm something like
1: something
0: that.
1: Something like that. All right. Never seen it.
0: Well, you really
1: Mike,
0: need
1: have
0: to.
1: Have you seen it?
12: I have.
1: Yeah.
12: It's funny.
1: Okay.
12: I like it.
0: It's a great, and there's a lot of improv in that one as well. So I'm going to give you 100% on
1: that one. Thank you. All right. I got all of them right.
0: You did.
1: Wow. I'm off to a good start.
0: Took my
1: Prevagen. I'm all ready to go. When we come back, it's The Whistler. Great job, by the way, Lisa Wolf.
0: Thanks, Carl.
1: We'll be back in just a moment.
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1: Right now it's time for The Whistler, a great mystery series that premiered on CBS Radio in 1942. It was sponsored for most of its run by Signal Oil. Bill Forman played the role of The Whistler for most of its run. And the Whistler was an all-knowing character who could watch above and decide what you're doing. You know, you're the murderer, and he was able to kind of, oh, do this, do that. I'm the Whistler. Does that explain
0: do
1: it
0: this,
1: at all?
0: Do this, do that. Yeah, it's very clear.
1: He was like a puppet master, you know? Really cool series. At the end of every episode of The Whistler, there was a twist ending, which made it really popular. People loved listening to these episodes of The Whistler. And we have one for you now from July 7th, 1948. It's called Fatal Appointment. This stars Wally Mayer. Here's part one of The Whistler.
17: 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And I'll tell you why. It's the mystery program that is unique among all mystery programs. Because you know who's guilty. You see his every move. You know his complete plans. Even his innermost thoughts. Yet the final curtain always brings a startling surprise in the Signal Oil program, The Whistler.

0: I am the Whistler, and I know many things, for I walk by night. I know many strange tales hidden in the hearts of men and women who have stepped into the shadows. Yes, I know the nameless terrors of which they dare not speak.
1: Yes, friends, it's the Whistler for the tops in entertainment. And for the tops in gasoline quality, it's Signal. It takes extra quality, you know, to give you extra mileage. And Signal is the famous Go Farther gasoline. So look for the Signal circle sign in yellow and black that identifies friendly, independent Signal stations from Canada to Mexico. And now, the Whistler's strange story, Fatal Appointment.
0: Lee Brand was a happy man. There was a spring to his step as he crossed the front terrace of his palatial summer home at Carmel. At the door, he paused and looked back over the vast estate, silently congratulating himself on the business deal he had just completed. It was the biggest thing that had ever happened to him, big enough to provide all the money he would ever need. It would make it possible for him to drop his business identity with the gang in the city as Lee Brand and maintain social life here at Carmel as Julius Belmont, wealthy retired businessman, and the man his daughter had always believed him to be. But as Brand ran through the whole story in his mind, he suddenly realized it was actually Paul Elliott's story right from the beginning. And that was on a July night a little less than 2 years ago, when Brand and one of his men were driving across the Sacramento River. Their headlights picked up the figure of a man standing on the railing.
2: Hey, look at that guy. Is he gonna jump?
3: Huh?
2: Good Lord.
1: Speed up, Dave.
2: Pull over there. Fast. Hey! Hey, don't! Wait!
4: He's waving at us.
3: Yeah, maybe he isn't going...
2: Nope. There he goes.
3: No.
2: That wave was just goodbye. Guy must be screwy when he gets...
4: Get going, Dave. Down the ramp to the river. We'll pull him out.
2: What?
4: Come on, hurry! Hurry!
2: Come on, come on. You're okay, buddy.
5: Why? Where am I?
6: You're in my apartment. We pulled you out of the river. You decided to take a little swim, remember?
5: Oh. Well, I guess I should thank you, gentlemen, for saving my life.
2: It was his idea, not mine.
5: His?
6: The name's Lee Brand. Yours?
5: Why, it's... Oh, what's the difference? It's Elliot. Paul Elliot.
6: Any relation to the Elliots?
5: Yes. The favorite son. The black sheep they always thought was so white.
6: You weren't giving yourself much of a chance to change. Not that way.
5: I wasn't looking for chances. I'm not a gambler, Mr. Brand.
6: I wonder. Just how bad is it, Elliot? Anything a little time and money could mend?
5: Look, you pulled me out back there. I said thanks, even though I don't appreciate it. But you don't look like Santa Claus, Mr. Brand. And your friend here...
2: Listen, we can push you back in, brother. In fact, I think
6: never
2: it's
6: mind,
2: a good...
6: Never mind, Dave. What's there to hide, Elliot? Your life history would have been all over the front pages tomorrow.
5: Yes, I suppose. Only when you get into a jam over 50,000 in funds that belong to your own family, you don't like to talk about it.
6: No, is that why, is it? Well, I asked you a question a moment ago. How much money, how much time? I mean, to get things straightened out. All the way.
5: It's not that easy. Besides, what's the catch?
6: No catch. You see, I am a gambler, Elliot. It's my business. And I've never seen a situation yet that I couldn't rescue something out of. Haven't you got any real property we could save? No stocks, bonds... Insurance policies?
5: Well, sure. I've got insurance, $250,000 worth. With lapse premiums.
6: Could they be picked up, reinstated?
5: I think so, but... What are you going for, Brand?
6: Your peace of mind. And mine, too. You said that, well... That with your own family, it's different. You don't like what they might think of you.
5: That's right.
6: Well, maybe I can fix that for you. If you fix things for me...
5: Huh?
6: I told you I am a gambler. Let me clear my life up, too, with one last big toss. Fix it so I can retire.
5: I'm with you right up to the $64 question. How do we do it?
6: The answer's worth more, Elliot. Say the full amount of that insurance, $250,000. You make me the beneficiary and tell the insurance company, if they get nosy, that I refinance your business.
5: I don't follow you.
6: Here, take my pen. Let's write it out. A little note. Make it clear. All set?
5: Go ahead.
6: Date this July 8th, 1948.
5: But that's 2 years from now.
6: That's right. You'll see.
5: Well,
6: now write this. I, Paul Elliott, not acting under duress, am taking my life by my own hand.
5: What? And that, wait a minute.
6: Keep writing. And that no living person should in any way be held responsible for my death. Sign it. Put it in an envelope. Give it to me.
5: Oh, listen,
6: it's
5: this is
6: your
5: crazy.
6: Your deal, Paul. Yours and mine. I give you $50,000, and you give me that suicide.
5: But it's ridiculous. I'm all mixed up. I never heard of anything.
6: Maybe
5: like...
6: you haven't. But I've been thinking of a deal like this for years.
5: But how can we make a deal like that? What if I change my mind 2 years from now and wanted to live?
2: Even I know the answer to that part.
6: Right, David. Your mind would be made up for you. Right on schedule.
5: Oh.
6: How about it, Paul? $50,000. Tempted?
5: I'll have to think. Give me some time. I'll call you.
6: I think so. I'll wait up until you do.
0: It's a strange, frightening proposition, isn't it, Paul? $50,000 tonight, simply by signing your name to that little note in your pocket. A note that says you died by your own hand. Walking along, thinking it out carefully, you wonder if you really would have to die. Brand himself might be dead in a year. A lot of things could happen before your own life fell due. You could straighten things out, Paul. You know you have the brains to get the business running again. You think you might find a way to outsmart Brand. If necessary, you might even kill him.
7: Hello?
5: Brand, this is Paul Elliott.
7: I thought so. What about it, Paul? What have you decided?
5: It's a deal. I'll sign the suicide note tonight.
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28: 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This is Hollywood 360 across nearly 100 radio stations coast to coast. This is a five-hour show, and unfortunately, not all of our radio stations carry the full 5 hours. You know, we can't, we take what we can get. We have a lot of stations. They carry our show. Some carry 1 hour. Some carry two, three, four, five. But that's why the genius Lisa Wolf, I give her all the credit in the world for this. You are a genius, Lisa. She came up with this. She said to Mike and I, hey, why don't we offer a podcast to our listeners?
8: This way they can get the full five-hour show and make it really inexpensive. Just cover our costs.
0: Well, that was the key. We're not trying to make some money off you. We just want you to have the opportunity to have all 5 hours. And sometimes when Carl's talking, you fall asleep. And I get that.
8: I know.
0: I fall asleep
8: when I'm talking.
0: I continue to try to stay awake. But in any event,
8: You take no-dose?
0: No dose. I do not take no dose. I have Roma wine. It keeps me up all night.
8: Wine puts me to sleep.
0: I think everything does.
8: So she was like, you know, let's just create a podcast that they can get, that the listeners can get every Monday. So, you know, we broadcast this show on the weekend and then set it all up so on Monday by the afternoon they get sent an email with the full 5 hours. That way they don't miss all the fun, the games, the five classic radio shows. And I said, you know what, Lisa? You're a genius.
0: Well, that fifth hour is a lot of fun, too, and I know a lot of people don't hear it, but we have a great game, and we always have, by the fifth hour, we're a little slap happy sometimes, so we do have, although we have fun the whole time, that fifth hour is definitely not to be missed.
8: Yeah, don't miss the fifth hour. All right, we're listening to The Whistler, a broadcast from July 7th, 1948. It's called Fatal Appointment. Here is the conclusion.
1: Now, back to The Whistler.

0: Time has moved swiftly, hasn't it, Paul? Since the night you met Lee Brand, the night you tried to commit suicide and Brand pulled you out of the river. Yes, that night you made a bargain. You agreed to make Brand the beneficiary of your insurance policy in return for $50,000 to get you started again. And now Brand's backing has made it possible for the Paul Elliott Enterprises to rally surprisingly, surge ahead, and all your friends are talking about it, calling you the Miracle Man. Yes, Paul, it's different now. Not that every transaction has been completely honest, but you've been successful, and so busy you have practically forgotten your deal with Brand. At the office, it's always the same, working at a fever pitch.
1: Yes?
2: Hello, darling.
1: Oh, Barbara, hello.
2: Well, hell, you almost didn't remember me.
1: Now, that's not true. I was busy, Barbara.
2: You're always busy. If I get more than a few extra minutes with you lately, I'm lucky.
1: Not as lucky as I am.
2: What about tonight?
1: Tonight?
2: Our dinner date. You haven't forgotten that. And the weekend party at the wedding
1: dress? No, I haven't forgotten. And I do want to go, Barbara, and be with you, but...
2: But you're not sure you can make either of them.
1: Oh, that's right, darling. I hope you understand.
2: I do. But I don't have to like it. Will you call me soon?
1: Very soon, Barbara. You know I will.
2: All right. Climb back in your treadmill. Sorry I interrupted.
1: Goodbye, Barbara.
2: Bye.
3: Morning, Paul.
1: Oh, good morning, Dick.
3: Hey, you look and sound a little down, old man. When are you going to take that vacation?
1: Oh, that's your idea.
3: Well, it's your health. And here's something that says we can spare you around here for a while.
1: Oh?
3: The latest audit. You've got the company in good shape, mister. Here, take a look at this report. Now, with the deals we have set, we'll be counting profits for 6 months at least. Can't miss.
1: I hope you're right.
3: Really, Paul, you've done wonders. And all of it in exactly 2 years.
1: 2 years?
3: Almost to the dot. It's July 7th.
1: You know, I thought it was still June.
3: Hey, look, Paul, there's such a thing as concentrating too hard on one thing. I still think that a vacation...
1: Yes, I'm definitely going to take some time off, Dick, and right away.
3: Say, are you feeling all right?
1: Of course. Why, what's the matter?
3: I'm asking you. First, it's no vacation, positively. Now you've practically got your bags packed.
1: Well, can't a guy change his mind?
3: I suppose, but... Paul, is there anything wrong? Anything I could help you with?
1: Why, no, there's not a thing wrong, Dick. Not a thing in the world.
0: But everything's wrong, isn't it, Paul? It's a shock to realize that your time is up, and you haven't long to live if Brand keeps his bargain with you. There just isn't anything you can do, not now anyway. You decide to keep your date with Barbara, and later that evening at the Weddington party, you wander out on the terrace and stand there looking out over the spacious grounds.
4: Beautiful out here, isn't it, Paul?
1: Yes.
4: Paul.
1: Yeah?
4: What's wrong with us?
1: Wrong? I didn't know that there was
4: anything... I'm young, healthy, and at least fairly attractive. I'm also very much in love with you.
1: Barbara, I...
4: And I think you're in love with me.
1: Of course I am, Barbara.
4: So, there it is. Isn't it customary for two people in love to do something about it?
1: Yes, but... Well, there are things... I mean, problems I have to work out before I can...
4: Well, darling, don't you want to tell me about them? Perhaps I could help you.
1: I can't very well. Not right now, darling.
4: Oh, I see.
1: There's nothing you could do, really. Oh, darling, I've just got to work this thing out by myself. If you'll just give me a little time to straighten things out.
4: Is it about the business, Paul?
1: Well, yes, in a way.
4: But I thought everything was going so well. Dick's been telling us what a grand job you've done with the company. Well, he even mentioned that you're going to take a vacation.
1: Well, I haven't quite made up my mind about it.
4: Oh, why don't you, Paul? It would do you good to get away.
1: Get away? Yes. Yes, it would do me good to get away.
4: Look, I'm going down to Father's summer home at Carmel tomorrow. Why don't you join us?
1: Hmm?
4: I know Father'd love to meet you.
1: Carmel?
4: Wonderful place, really. Quiet, restful, a perfect hideaway. Oh, you'd love it, Paul.
1: Yes, I... let me think about it, darling. I'll let you know.
4: You won't have to. I'll be there waiting for you whenever you decide to come down.
1: All right.
4: And, Paul.
1: Yes?
4: Darling, you really have been working too hard. You're not looking well at all. Getting away from everything would be the best thing in the world for you.
0: Barbara has given you an idea, hasn't she, Paul? Yes, you do need to get away. As far away from Lee Brand as possible. But Carmel isn't far enough, is it? Shanghai, Buenos Aires, perhaps. Yes, that's much better. And it's the only thing you can do. The next morning, you hurriedly pack a suitcase. And as you're about to phone for a taxi...
1: Oh, yes?
5: Mr. Elliott?
1: That's right.
5: Bill Adams. I'm with the Atlantic Life Insurance Company. Just making a routine check on your policy.
1: My policy?
5: Uh-huh.
1: Why, is something wrong?
5: No, nothing wrong. As I said, it's just a routine check. About the change of beneficiary you made a couple of years ago when you named Mr. Brand beneficiary of the full amount of $250,000.
1: Well, what about it?
5: At the time, you stated your reason for the change was that you're indebted to Mr. Brand in a business way.
1: Well, yes, that's correct.
5: Well, we understand your business is in excellent shape now. Thought perhaps you'd want to change the beneficiary again. Some member of the family, maybe.
1: Oh. Come in, won't you, please?
5: Of course.
0: Mr. Adams gives you an idea, doesn't he, Paul? If you leave town and Bran learns he's no longer the beneficiary, that your death will mean nothing to him, you'll be a lot safer wherever you are. Things look brighter now, don't they, Paul? And you're almost hospitable as the insurance man enters your apartment.
1: Sit down, please.
5: Thanks.
1: You know, it's funny you should drop in, Mr. Adams. I've been thinking about my insurance policy.
5: Oh?
1: It would be perfectly all right if I changed beneficiary again, wouldn't it?
5: It's up to you.
1: Well, could you do it right away?
5: Well, yes, I suppose so. Have to check with my boss.
1: Your boss?
5: Yeah. You see, he happens to be the beneficiary at the moment.
1: What? You mean...
5: Yeah. Lee Brand.
0: You realize now how useless it would be to try to change the insurance policy, don't you, Paul? And you realize, too, that running away is now out of the question. From now on, Brand will have you watched every minute. You're trapped. There seems to be no escape from Brand. And your date with death. But you're not going to give up, not just yet. There's Barbara. Somehow you feel she'll be able to help you. She's in love with you. She'll do anything for you, won't she, Paul? It's early afternoon when you arrive at Carmel. Drive down the main street and park your car before a small curio shop. Quickly, as you hurry inside to ask directions to the Belmont estate, two men are standing near the door as you enter. And as the door closes behind you, one of them turns around, and you freeze in your tracks.
1: Brand!
6: I beg your pardon?
1: Brand, what are you doing here?
6: I'm sorry, young man. There must be some mistake. I'm afraid I don't know you.
1: You don't know me? Say, wait a minute, I don't understand.
6: You'll excuse me, I'm quite busy. Mr. Tompkins, hold on to these bookends for me, will you? I'll pick them up in a day or so.
7: Yes, sir, I'll do that. Will there be
6: no,
7: any...
6: No, thank you.
1: Brand, wait, I want to talk to you.
7: Was there something you wanted, young fella?
1: Yes, that man, who is he?
7: Why, that's Mr. Belmont.
1: Belmont?
7: Julius Belmont, lives out there at the beach. He and his daughter just drove up from the city today.
0: It's fantastic, isn't it, Paul? Brand the gambler is Barbara's father. And even as the realization hits you, you see a way out of your bargain. Yes, Barbara is the answer. Sweet, trusting Barbara. And she's waiting for you to marry her. Marriage. That would solve everything, wouldn't it? Yes, you can use Barbara to save your life. You hurry back out into the street, find a phone booth, and call the Belmont estate.
2: Oh, Paul, this is a surprise. Oh, I hadn't expected to hear from you so soon. When are you coming?
1: Well, I'm not Barbara.
2: Oh, I see.
1: Barbara, darling, how soon can you meet me at my apartment?
2: At your apartment? Paul, what's happened?
1: Nothing at all, darling. You remember what we talked about last night, that problem I had to work out?
2: Yes.
1: Well, everything is settled now, darling. My problem has been solved.
2: Oh, then you mean...
1: I mean I'm asking you to marry me, Barbara, right away.
2: Oh, darling. Then you aren't going to make me wait till I'm old and gray.
1: What do you say, Barbara?
2: Oh, of course I'll marry you. Could have told you that the first day we met.
1: How soon can you pack a bag and meet me?
2: Well, why can't you come here to Carmel? I want you to meet Father. I haven't told him about you yet.
1: Oh, no, please, don't. Don't say anything to anyone. Just meet me.
2: Paul, there is something the matter. Won't you tell me?
1: Nothing's the matter, darling.
2: But then why can't you come here and...
1: Darling, will you do as I ask this one time?
2: All right, Paul. We have a few guests here. It may be some time before I can get away. But I'll come as quickly as I can.
1: Oh, good. And hurry. Hurry, will you, sweetheart?
0: Yes, your problems are over now, aren't they, Paul? And you wonder what Brand, alias Mr. Julius Belmont, will say when he discovers that you've married his daughter. It'll be too late then for him to do anything, and you'll be freed. You hurry back to town to your apartment and wait for Barbara. And then shortly before 7 that night...
1: Oh, Barbara, I thought you'd...
8: Hello, Elliot.
1: Brand.
8: Mind if I come in?
1: What do you want?
8: It was a bad mistake you made, Elliot, prying into my private affairs.
1: Look, Brand, I didn't mean
8: to... I don't know how you found out or what, but you shouldn't have come down to Carmel, Elliot. You shouldn't have found out I was Julius Belmont.
1: Oh, wait a minute, I... What are you doing?
8: Recognize this piece of paper? It's your suicide note, Elliot.
1: Brand, listen to me. I still have another day. Give me a break.
8: I can't take any more chances.
1: Well, then give me a chance to explain.
8: Sorry, kid, but I'm through gambling. It's all over.

0: Yes, Lee Brand was a happy man, and there was a spring to his step as he crossed the front terrace of his palatial summer home at Carmel. There was a smile on his face, the smile of a man who had just accomplished something worthwhile. It was over, the plan that had begun 2 years ago. Paul Elliott was lying dead in his apartment with that suicide note beside him. It would only be a formality now. Of course, there'd be an investigation, but with the note to back Brand up, it was only a matter of a few weeks until he received the insurance money. Enough so that he could leave the old life, forget himself as Brand, really begin to live as the man his daughter thought him to be, Julius Belmont, wealthy retired businessman. In the study, Brand poured himself a drink, sat back and relaxed near the huge French windows overlooking the ground.
1: Hello?
2: Lee, Dave.
1: I've told you never to call me here, Dave.
2: This is important, Lee. Got a tip. Somebody told the cops they saw you leave Paul Elliott's apartment. They'll be around to talk to you.
1: That's all right. I'm ready for them.
2: But when they find out you're the beneficiary of his life insurance, $250,000...
1: You're forgetting that this was suicide, Dave.
2: Yeah, I know, but... Well, I just wanted to let you know, that's all.
1: Thanks. There's nothing to worry about, Dave. Nothing at all. That suicide note was written in the deceased's own handwriting.
0: Lee Brand was sure he had nothing to worry about. All he had to do was wait, let the investigation take a natural course. But as he dropped the phone back onto the hook...
3: Dad! Oh, Dad!
1: Barbara, what's the matter?
3: He's dead. He's dead.
1: What? Well, who's dead? What are you talking about?
3: Paul. Paul Elliott. Oh, Dad, we were going to be married. He was in some sort of trouble.
1: Paul Elliott. You were going to marry Paul Elliott?
3: Yes.
1: Baby, why did you tell me? I didn't even realize that you knew.
3: He loved me, and I loved him. Dad, you got to do something about this. Find out who killed him.
1: He was murdered?
3: He never would have killed himself. I know. He just called me. We were going to be married right away. I know they wanted to make it look like suicide,
1: well, I don't understand.
3: Whoever killed him left a note. A suicide note. The police might have believed it, but I didn't. And now they'll find the murderer.
1: Barbara, what did you do?
3: I burned it before the police got there. I burned the suicide note.

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0: Featured in tonight's story were Wally Mayer, Herb Butterfield, and Doris Singleton. 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This is CBS, the Columbia Broadcasting System.
1: Man, that guy was dramatic, huh?
2: He's kind of
1: The Whistler. Anyway, that's The Whistler, July 7th, 1948. Fatal Appointment, starring Wally Mayer, is heard on CBS. But time now for This Month in Music History.
2: That's right. We're going back to 1962 with this great song.

0: the postman.
1: I guess you know this one. That's all you know. Yeah. So this is recorded by
0: next morning.
1: Come on, Carl, do my job. Carl Mari, together with Elvis Presley, and it was performed in what film? Oh boy, that's a lot. That's a lot of Carl.
2: More of Hollywood 360 after this short break.
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2: In our next hour, it's the Burns and Allen Show. Although the program we were going to play with Frank Sinatra as a guest star did not meet the quality standards that we have. Very high bar here for quality. So we've decided to not play that show. We're going to play a show from 1948 all about paying your income taxes, George Burns and Gracie Allen. But before that, we're going to play the game Beat the Host, right, Lisa?
1: That's right. And the subject is Prince.
2: Oh.
1: So these are all about Prince, and later on we'll be talking about Prince songs.
2: Play the game. We'll be right back.
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0: The Senate loses a heavyweight. Roxanne Evans, Fox News. New details are emerging about what is believed to have caused the sudden death of South Carolina Senator Lindsey Graham.
1: Graham was 71, not necessarily old by today's standards, and EMS audio captures a crew responding to a cardiac arrest at Graham's Washington home.
2: EMS 61 says the age of 7 with cardiac arrest.
1: That audio from Broadcastify.com. The D.C. medical examiner says preliminary results point to a ruptured aorta brought on by hardening of the arteries. Graham had just returned from Ukraine and spoke by phone with President Trump, who described the call to CNN's State of the Union.
3: He was tired. He said, "I'm tired," because it's a long trip.
1: Cardiac problems run in Graham's family. A heart attack killed his father at the age of 69, 2 years younger than Graham was when he died. Roger Stern, Fox News.
0: President Trump will join Fox and Friends by phone this morning at 8 a.m. Eastern to remember the late South Carolina senator. Meantime, Senator Mitch McConnell said Sunday that he was hospitalized after a fall and then developed a mild case of pneumonia. This coming week, President Trump is expected to speak at an event in Pennsylvania and attend the final game of the World Cup.
4: This Sunday, President Trump will participate in the trophy ceremony with FIFA's president following the final World Cup game at New Jersey's MetLife Stadium. This Wednesday, the president is the headline speaker at the Pennsylvania Defense and Innovation Summit being held at the U.S. Army War College. Leaders from companies like J.P. Morgan, Blackstone, and Palantir are expected. The summit's being organized by Republican Pennsylvania Senator Dave McCormick, who says the event is meant to bring together leaders from finance, defense, tech, and government as they work to strengthen the defense industrial base, create jobs, and drive military innovation. Jessica Rosenthal, Fox News.
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0: Ukraine is changing its political strategy with their prime minister stepping down from their position. Fox's Marianne Rafferty.
17: Ukraine's prime minister is resigning as President Volodymyr Zelensky launches another major government reshuffle. He says the country is changing its political strategy.

0: This Congressman Pat Fallon says it's the Iranian Revolutionary Guard Corps that keeps getting in the way.
1: I think there are people that we've seen over the last several months in Tehran that want to make a deal and want to move forward with a non-nuclear Iran. Problem is, the IRGC are the ones that are the most militant, they have the most guns, and they're the most willing to use them.
0: Sound courtesy of Fox's The Big Weekend Show. Cleanup is underway in Philadelphia after powerful microbursts ripped through the region Saturday. Storms brought winds up to 70 miles an hour, knocking down power lines and damaging buildings. Officials say straight-line winds, not a tornado, caused the destruction. A huge fire that engulfed a beer hall in Bangkok has killed at least 27 people and injured dozens more. Firefighters brought the blaze under control in the northern part of that capital. I'm Roxanne Evans, and this is Fox News.

0: bless you for letting me be of service to you this morning. You know the deal. Our business model is pretty simple. I will tell you what's gone on since last night or last time we convened, and then I will give you my analysis of it. But I also want to know how it's impacting you where you are. You do that through our phone and text line. It at 434-882-4217. 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A little bit of President Trump there at the onset of the program. Sunday morning, quote, filling in for Lindsey Graham as he was scheduled to talk about his trip to Ukraine on Meet the Press on NBC, telling Kristen Walker.
1: Something like that, that would just be a quick end. And maybe that's not the worst way to go.
0: You know, and people have been giving President Trump crap. Well, they do this anyway, about that, quote, crash statement. And I work on this tightrope as well. It has always been a bafflement to me as an arbiter of the zeitgeist that we do such a bad job of dealing with death. And I don't want to be morbid. We got to bring the yucks here. We're trying to get your day started. You've got issues. I've got issues. We've all got, you know, all God's chillin' got issues. And we've all lost loved ones. And, you know, always it's more about the wives and kids, and not necessarily in Lindsey Graham's case, but family members and people who were truly close to, you know, a person. And yes, elected officials do have those people. Stop. But maybe we can spend a little time on one of those subjects that it's one of those, because President

0: President Trump's taking grief for that one statement on Meet the Press is how badly this society deals with a biological imperative. And it takes away power from guys like Tony Fauci, etc. But preliminary medical examiner findings released through Senator Lindsey Graham's office said his death was an aortic dissection resulting from arteriosclerotic cardiovascular disease. That's plaque buildup along scar tissue inside your blood vessels, both coming and going. He was scheduled on Meet the Press. As we played, but more of President Trump's visit to Meet the Press in the place of Lindsey Graham.
1: So what makes it even stranger is that I got a call last night sometime in, you know, the early evening, maybe in the sevens, and he called and he said, we're all set for the Save America Act. He was pushing the Save America Act like crazy. He got back, said he just landed from Ukraine. I said, that's a long trip to make. He said, he sounded a little tired, but perfect, but a little bit tired. I had a right to be. And then he was a worker. No, he was really a worker. But he sounded great, actually. But he actually said he was tired.
0: The death of Senator Graham, who was running for a fifth term when he passed away, began a tumultuous chapter. South Carolina Governor Henry McMaster will choose a temporary replacement that will serve until the first Monday in January, when the state will swear in a new senator. They can choose a new Republican nominee. They have, I think, 2 weeks to choose the date and time. But it must be done quickly so that they can have that primary done in time for a run to the general election. Israeli Prime Minister Benjamin Netanyahu said that one of his last conversations with Lindsey Graham got heated because the prime minister was planning on stepping down Israel's reliance on U.S. military aid. Quote, because he was so concerned with our security, which he believed was your security, that he actually fought with me on keeping America's aid actually increasing it. Meanwhile, Kentucky Senator Mitch McConnell revealed for the first time a photograph of he and his wife in the hospital bed. He said it was a fall that led to his hospitalization. Said in a brief statement, he was briefly unconscious at the time after he had fallen. My doctors confirmed I didn't break any bones or suffer a concussion. I didn't have a heart attack or stroke. I don't have any tumors or hemorrhages. U.S. military said Monday it's ended its latest wave of strikes targeting Iran, insisting that Tehran does not control the Strait of Hormuz. CENTCOM said in a statement that it hit air defense systems, radar sites, missile and drone equipment, and small boats. Central Command said that it used fighter jets, ships, aerial drones, and naval drones for the first time. Iraq's prime minister will visit Washington today to discuss strategic ties with the United States for oil and natural gas exports. Iraq has been seeking to balance its ties with Iran as the conflict between the United States continues. Department of Justice is probing allegations that United Auto Workers President Sean Fain took actions to improperly benefit his fiancée.
2: Whether it's across the country or in your back.
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5: 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The Mayo Clinic found that curcumin can decrease swelling and inflammation, has antioxidant properties, and research suggests that curcumin can prevent cancer, or at least slow the spread of cancer, and in many instances make chemotherapy more effective. 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
1: Thank you for letting us be of service to you. Isn't that always the question? Hey, Toto, who's behind the door? 434-882-4217. The untimely passage of Jack Douglas slowing the release of their, was it their sixth album? 50th anniversary and the new material and things like that for the fans of the Zebra there. But who is behind the door? And that was always the question with Lindsey Graham. And I'm not going to pull punches or anything there. I'm not one of those people who, launders, history simply because somebody passes away. Nobody deserves to, be castigated because they've left the world. Nor should we sit and renovate somebody's history because they've passed. I don't believe in that. And it's not just because we came back from, the great libertarian festival of the world, which is torn in a million directions because, the ardent libertarians don't like Trump. The conservatives do. But it's all deserved questions. But the bigger question is when you're in the waiting room, and you're trying to figure out who's behind the door. How do you spend your time? The true tragedies are the stories of people who never got a chance in the race. Babies who were died in birth or were killed before they get to there. One of the reasons we are pro-life on this program, because once the life is created, I believe God has a plan for it. I've known you from the beginning. And to interrupt that plan is inhumane and hurtful to society writ large, in my beliefs. And you can differ, that's fine. We can have that discussion at 434-882-4217. But it has always puzzled me why we allow ourselves, and this is where guys like Tony Take the Shot, Leave the Cannoli, Fauci get their power, is we fear the one thing that we are 100% guaranteed to experience at some point in our life. It's the only thing in life that we are absolutely 100% guaranteed to have happen to us, is that we will pass away. And I don't mean to be a ghoul about it. And I'm not saying it just, but everyone's, Lindsey Graham, oh my God. My family has a history of cardiovascular disease. So do you think I pay attention to this kind of thing? My dad, my grandfather, all the men. I think my grandfather, it was his fifth heart attack, did him in. My dad had a minor one because he was an ardent, he liked his red meat pretty good, his scotch. So I can't say he was, RFK Jr. when it came to his physical health, but he managed to go a lot longer than his father did. And I'm working on going a lot longer than my dad did. I was thinking about it when my dad was my age. He had already had his first heart attack. So, we're pushing the borderlines here. But plaque buildup. I have talked to nutritionist and health expert after nutritionist and health expert. Do you know how plaque builds up in your blood vessel? And this is one of these balancing acts. Your body needs cholesterol. You know why your body needs cholesterol? It's what drives your brain. And that, one of the untold little dirty secrets in the explosion of Alzheimer's is our fixation on lowering our cholesterol. It's not lowering the cholesterol. It's lowering your inflammation. So what happens is the naturally occurring cholesterol in your, that you need in your blood system, and I'm talking HDL, ADL, no, that's the anti-defamation league. But the cholesterol in your blood collects up on scar tissue. That's what happens. That's what the condition that Lindsey Graham was suffering, arteriosclerotic cardiovascular disease, is scar tissue that collects the plaque and creates these clots. This is what leads to strokes. They break free and they go to the wrong places, block blood vessels, and you have a stroke. Or they just build up to the point where the pressure has grown so high that it splits the side of a blood vessel, which is what happened to Senator Graham, according to the medical examiner. Heart health, brain health, because you don't want to have inflammation. So while I do things to, you know, make sure my diet is good, I'm also doing things to keep the inflammation down. Because every time your blood vessels get inflamed, they get scar tissue. That scar tissue starts to collect plaque. The cholesterol builds up on it. And there are some people who are biologically more prone to this than others. That's the other secret in this, is that there are people who, as hard as they work on trying to avoid those inflammations, it's going to happen in any event. And we all have, how do I say this without getting all people saying, oh my God, how can you be so crass? We all have a checkout time. We don't know it, but we all have one. And this is why this is not a ghoulish thought for me. This is the motivator for me, is don't waste any of them. I don't know how many of them I get, so I'm not going to waste them, whether with you or with my wife and my kids, my friends. I don't waste them. I've always hated wastefulness. I've hated having to redo a project because I could have planned it better and now I have to go back and do it again. Oh, that if you want to see me in a bad mood, find me having to redo a project that I didn't have to redo in the first place. You want to set me off, say, Joe, I'm sorry, you that thing you did, this whole trip to Las Vegas, I was apoplectic, mostly because our delays and the fact that we completely missed a day spent with you in the morning was self-inflicted, because I was rushing around and I forgot to bring my wallet with me. Yes, you can get through TSA without ID, but it ain't easy either. But don't waste minutes. Don't waste them, because you don't know, you can't know. Unless you're a character in Robert Heinlein's short story, you cannot know how many of them you have. And perhaps the fact that President Trump said Lindsey Graham was ready to go on the Save America Act is a great example of exactly that. So if there's a message this Monday morning, don't waste any of your minutes.
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0: Oh, and the emails come to 434-882-4217. They do. And this one from Mark, who said, Joe, put the sharp objects down before you hurt someone. Listening to you talk about medical conditions on the air is about as laughable as listening to you talk about theology on the air. What I like about Mark's email is it indicates that he dislikes most of what I say, but listens every morning. And really, Mark, at the end of the day, that's it. Buy a couple of things from our sponsors, and you get to have this kind of fun every morning. That's all. Joel is on the line with us at 434-882-4217. Longtime caller, first-time listener. No, hang on. Flip that. How you doing this morning, buddy?
1: I'm okay. I'm battling another job situation out here in Arizona, which is pretty rough. So
0: you got to do, and Joel's a nurse, so it's a sanctified field. But unfortunately, for like many things, sanctified jobs wind up having some fairly ardent political intrigue in the background because we just can't have nice stuff sometimes. So good luck with that, and I know that Arizona is one of those places they say they need nursing professionals. So it's just a matter of you got to find the one that fits, right?
1: Yeah, you do. It's just I-10 out here is crazy, and we're finally getting some monsoon rains, but I didn't expect it to be. I mean, I know it's desert. I know it gets hot, but it's pretty miserable right now. But we're actually getting monsoon.
0: You know what? Every day is a gift. You can't, I am a horrible Pollyanna, and Mark will probably write an email about that as well. But I am.
1: Anyway.
0: It's important because, this is the stuff, the machinations of the poor performers, Hollywood for ugly people, in Washington and Phoenix and all the state capitals of all of America and all the city halls. I mean, they don't amount to anything except, going into a day and trying to be as positive as you can. There's a lot to be said for it. Don't slag on it. The day is young yet. Unless, of course, you're just ending yours. So, anyway, what was your thought?
1: Well, I wanted to, first of all, send my condolences to Lindsey Graham's family and friends, and of course the Senate and the House of Representatives too. But because I think he was a great man. I mean, sometimes he appeared to be out in the public looking a little bit, and I don't mean to say this disrespectfully to the general public, kind of wacky, because he really fought with his soul and his heart to really try to do things for America. He made $174,000 a year. I think they said when he passed, he was down to I think he had a million in assets and things like that. Marco Rubio talked about him. He said he's one of these people who are in government who you can see that fought for the people. Mm-hmm. Now, his condition, I always tell younger nurses and some of the nurses who are older, I said, you can't depend on what some of the diagnostics show, because that person can look perfectly normal and then they pass right in front of you. When I worked at Shands in the ER in Jacksonville, I had a lot of things happen like that. So you it's not that you're going to be on guard, but you have to be aware.
0: Sure.
1: And take everything as what you see and what you feel and your experience.
0: Well, isn't it axiomatic in the healthcare world that the first symptom of heart condition is the fatal heart attack?
1: Well, it can be, but what I'm saying is it can be symptomless. And
0: right.
1: one of the things they told us when I was learning it, even though I had been a nurse for over, I guess, 16 years, 18 years, was just don't look at your the physical markers. Look at everything as both and treat everything as both. Mm-hmm. Because there could be underlying conditions, viral, bacterial. A lot of it causes plaquing like that. You can eat right. Your history may have it, where you have a heart condition. But those underlying things that you don't see as far as inflammation and plaquing can occur because of those other things too. You may have had previous viral or bacterial infections.
0: That's right.
1: And And that causes inflammation. Of course, your body puts up defensive mechanisms and then tries to protect the arteries and the veins, and your arteries are high pressure. So, you know, a good person that I really like listening to is Dr. Clark, because they go through one of the roughest medical schools, even harder than a regular physician who's going through medical school for people. They have to learn everything.
0: Well, yeah, because their patients can't generally say it hurts when I do this, being a vet. But also, you know, and your point goes to what I was saying, is that you know, and it kind of goes back to my little Pollyanna thing too. Is you can't waste your minutes. You can't waste your minutes on people who are trying to drag you down. You can't waste minutes on people that are trying to prop you up or fluff you up. You have to take each minute. Wring every bit of life out of that minute and move on to the next one. And, you know, if you can't, what's the expression? Don't put off till tomorrow what you can do today. The trouble with politicians, as a rule, is they're always strategizing, to borrow from the Great Rush. You're always strategizing. You're like, well, now isn't the right time to bring this bill. When is the right time? If the bill has become apparent to you, then bring it. Get it out there. Move it forward. Don't say, well, I'm waiting for the perfect time to start working on the Save America Act, because now he's gone, and maybe his leadership on the Save America Act in the Senate could have changed something.
1: And Joe, if you're not a believer, then this doesn't apply, but I think there should be an awareness that people don't know. Our breath and our heartbeat don't come from just outer space. It comes from our creator, our God. Mm-hmm. And I've done everything when we used to resuscitate patients. I've broken many of chests doing compressions and giving medications. The last thing they do before we let the patient go, or what we're trying to do to get them revived, is there anything else that we can do? And I've said before, and people like, I said, pray. I said, because God doesn't, man doesn't give the heartbeat and breath. We try to keep it revived and resuscitated, but it's God.
0: Yeah, and if he's not ready for the patient on the table, he will inspire the life saving. Good testimony, Joel. Come on, snap out of it. Don't be down. Every day is a gift. All right, don't ever, because that's going to eat you up.
1: I need prayer.
0: Well, yeah, but what do they say? You know, God wants you to garden. God will provide a garden, but he isn't going to dig the hole for you. So, you know, you've got to take, you know, be positive about yourself. Don't let things get you down.
1: Thank you.
0: You know, it sounds like bumper sticker philosophy, but it's not. It really is, 80% of the battle is showing up. And just in being ready to do it, and don't let the turkeys get you down, as Sandra Boynton used to say. So we love you, man. You hang in there, all right?
1: Thank you. Thank you, Joe.
0: Now, can I have your Bud Light? No, I'm sorry. That was got serious there for a minute. Had to lighten it up because, you know, when it gets dark, you got to make it light a little bit. Love you, man. You can't have my Bud Light, Joey. 434-882-4217 is the phone number. Emails come into jtinthemorningradio@gmail.com. A couple of folks visited us late at Freedom Fest. And one of them is one of those great people who pushes the idea of not wasting, but not also, you know, allowing the world to waste for us. The great Del Bigtree from the ICANN, the Informed Consent Action Network, and the host of the TV show, The High Wire, sat down with us just before. I mean, we were just getting ready to pack up the bags. He's like, hey, man, I want to come over and say hi to your folks on the Talk Media Network.
2: According to a new report from Discovery Education, 92% of students say that engaging lessons make school more fun, and more than 90% of educators said engagement is critical for student achievement. Student engagement is essential for learning, but gaps remain about how to achieve, measure, and sustain students' interest in the classroom. Although 63% of students agreed that students are highly engaged in school, only 45% of teachers and 51% of principals surveyed agreed with the same statement. Educators disagreed on the top indicators of engagement. 72% of teachers said asking thoughtful questions was the strongest indicator of student engagement, while 54% of superintendents rate performing well on assessments as a top engagement indicator. Also, two-thirds of students said they believed that AI could help them learn faster, yet fewer than half of teachers report using AI themselves to complete tasks. 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

0: 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Also by Big Ridge Guns and Archery, really no ambiguity about what Jim does at Big Ridge Guns and Archery. One of the stars of the program this whole weekend has been Del Bigtree, and just had, through the Anthem Film Festival, a rescreening of An Inconvenient Study, an amazing film done that will just stun you, because if it was fiction, Nobody would believe it. Yeah, how you wouldn't sell it. How could you sell it
1: Truth
0: to Hollywood?
1: Truth is truly stranger and more horrifying than fiction.
0: He is the host of the High Wire and the ICANN, the Informed Consent Action Network. So please go there, help them out. And you said something, and I'd forgotten this part of the documentary, Inconvenient Study. He said, I'm not trying to tell you whether to vaccinate your kid or not. I'm just telling you to learn about what's going on, to be informed before you go.
1: Yeah. Look, I believe in freedom and the freedom to choose. And I've said this. People will call me an anti-vaxxer. It's true for Robert Kennedy Jr. too. He didn't erase the vaccine program when he got HHS secretary. He's not doing what they threatened he would do. He's trying to get science and studies done. Mm-hmm. He is showing you what science exists and what absolutely does not exist. The website on the CDC's website where it said vaccines don't cause autism, now there's an asterisk. And he's pointed out, based on a lawsuit I won, actually, that the first six vaccines given in the first 6 months of life, the CDC can provide no scientific evidence of the statement that it doesn't cause autism. So you can't say, it's just language, right? You can't say all vaccines don't cause autism and have no evidence in half of your vaccines. So we know for sure half of those vaccines, there's no scientific evidence that that is true.
0: Yet, young parents, stressed, new baby, crying, hugging, you know, all the emotions, they're being told as if it's on grave authority that they have to do all these things. We'll take the baby for you. We have to give them their shots. As if this is just protocol. And this is where I think ICANN is so important.
1: Listen, it's in the name of my nonprofit, Informed Consent Action Network, okay? I chose that for a reason. It's not Erase Vaccines from the Planet Action Network.
0: Right.
1: It's Informed Consent, which, if people don't know, it's the first rule of the Nuremberg Code is called Informed Consent. This is the code that was written after the Nazi trials of the doctors, and we realized we've got to have a standard in medicine that says you will never be forced to do anything to your body the way they just did in Germany. And so every democratic, liberal, freedom-minded nation signed on to the Nuremberg Code, and the very first, number one rule, like just like the First Amendment is freedom of speech, in health and medicine and science, the Nuremberg Code is the voluntary consent of the patient is critical in care, meaning and that they must be informed, thus the informed consent. They must be informed of all the benefits, all the side effects of any surgery, any product, anything that's being recommended to them, and no use of force or even coercion to get them to do something is allowed. They need to also be told all the negative effects, and they, in the end, and this is the amazing part, they decide whether they consent. So it seems like the government of the, so every forced vaccine program, every mandate, every state where the state is making you vaccinate to go to school, what is that? That's coercion. Mm-hmm. It's in direct defiance to the informed consent, which we learned our lesson, we thought, with Nazi Germany. Yeah. So, I'm only about fighting for the right to choose. I do not believe any human being should have anything done to their body that they don't have control of. Certainly not in the United States of America, of where our charter is freedom. I do not understand how any party, I grew up in the Liberal Democratic Party. Mm-hmm. I'm no longer a part of it.

0: More. I like to say I'm politically marooned because I can't find anyone that's exactly perfect. But in a nation, if I do not control my body and you can inject me with whatever you want,
1: right.
0: I am not a free citizen. I have been reduced to the exact same rights as a farm animal.
1: No,
0: and
1: absolutely.
0: That is what any politician that believes in forced vaccination, mandated mm-hmm. vaccination, where my children can't go to school if they're vaccinated, where I can't get on a bus if I'm mm-hmm. not vaccinated, where I can't have a job if I'm not vaccinated, then I am a farm animal. I am property of the U.S. government, and we have lost the entire dream of our founding fathers.
1: When the idea of vaccine cards yeah. during COVID came out, I went on the air and I said to anyone who's out there who is a liberal supporter of Roe versus Wade, I said, are you going to sacrifice your most important holy of holies? Because the decision of the Supreme Court in Roe versus Wade was that the state has no right to know what you do with a doctor. That was the whole premise of the ruling. I said, you're going to sacrifice that if you give in to this idea of vaccine cards and contact tracing.
0: What happened to my body, my choice?
1: I'd love to find out.
0: Right? I mean, it was like all of a sudden, it's my body, my choice. But go ahead and inject me with whatever experimental product you can think of.
1: Can't explain
0: no choice, can't explain why you had to rush through safety trials. Mm-hmm. No, that you should be able to do to me and my children and my babies.
1: Right. And before they're born, too.
0: Before they're born.
1: One of the things in Inconvenience Study, and you bring this home so clearly, and anyone who hasn't seen it, what's the best place?
0: And so just go to, it's www.aninconvenientstudy.com, and you can watch it for free. It's been seen by over 130 million people around the world now.
1: So that's a paradigm changer,
0: yeah.
1: because that's 130 million people who are not going to listen to the doctor say, oh, you just have to get this.
0: Well, I'm sure people listening are saying I'm not all 130 million agreed with it, but they haven't seen the film.
1: Right. It's because there's no...
0: It's pretty convincing.
1: There's no dogma to it.
0: No.
1: It's not like, hey, march with me and we're going to do this.
0: No.
1: It's just be able to say yay or nay.
0: The movie is amazing because I have a perspective. I have been on this for 10 years. I was a CBS producer. I won an Emmy Award celebrating medicine and science on television. So I got into investigation on vaccines.
1: The doctors, right?
0: The doctors.
1: Right.
0: The doctors television show. So I have an opinion now because for 10 years I've been investigating vaccines.
1: Mm-hmm.
0: My nonprofit has spent $28 million suing the government in the United States for hiding the truth about vaccines, and we've won.
1: And that's just the suing. I mean, that's not all the other money that's been needed.
0: Then I have, I have investigations and science, all this
1: production. Yeah.
0: But in the scientific method, I should allow the best of the best to challenge my perspective.
1: Mm-hmm.
0: Just like I'm asking the CDC to allow me to challenge their perspective. I want you to answer to the questions I have. Why have you never done a safety trial? That's true. They never have.
1: Right.
0: Not a single placebo-based trial on any of the childhood vaccines. I'm not just saying that's not an opinion. I spent millions of dollars, as I said, tens of millions suing the government, and I've proved that. No safety trials. But do I have a bias? Sure, now I do. So what is the...
1: Yeah, but your bias is hard-earned.
0: It's hard-earned,
1: because after you ask the question enough times, you start to say, okay,
0: and
1: you don't have an answer.
0: And I every expert I can find. I'll listen to every side. Mm-hmm. I'll have every debate.
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4: Iran does not control the Strait of Hormuz. I'm Dave Anthony, Fox News. That's in a U.S. Central Command statement after another wave of American military strikes hit Iran, leading oil prices up 2% this morning.
5: This in response to Iran hitting another container ship on Sunday in the Strait of Hormuz. Central Command reports striking air defense systems, coastal radar sites, missile and drone capabilities, and small boats using aircraft, ships, and drones, including for the first time one-way attack sea drones. Iran, meanwhile, says it targeted United States military facilities in Bahrain and destroyed radar systems in Oman. We're nearly midway through the 60-day period that was supposed to set up talks for a permanent end to the war.
4: Fox's Jonathan Savage. As the war in Ukraine rages, European allies are gathering in Paris today for a meeting of a coalition backing Ukraine against Russia. Days after late Senator Lindsey Graham went to Kyiv working on a plan to impose new sanctions on Russia. He died right after returning.
6: And Ukrainian President Vladimir Zelensky, who the senator was just with, had just come back from a trip to Ukraine, wrote on X saying, quote, Lindsey was a true defender of freedom and the values that make our world safer. He visited Ukraine 10 times during the years of Russia's full-scale invasion and was here with our people when it was most needed.
4: That's Fox's Carly Shimkus. President Trump, who went from a rival to Senator Graham when they ran against each other in 2016 to a close ally, tells NBC's Meet the Press.
7: The friendship grew. It just grew. And he was an amazing advocate. He was, I don't know how you find anybody like him.
4: The president will be on Fox and Friends on TV later this morning. Senator Graham died after emergency response to his D.C. home Saturday night.
8: The Washington, D.C. medical examiner's preliminary examination found that the 71-year-old suffered an aortic dissection, or essentially complications from cardiovascular disease.
4: Fox's Alex Hogan. Actor Sam Neill of Jurassic Park fame has died at the age of 78. America's listening to Fox News.
9: 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I'm not going to say I told you so, but I will encourage you one more time to dial #250, say micro, and switch to a 5-star American wireless company that won't let you down. Pure Talk.
4: While the U.S. and Iran battle again, Senate Democrats are again ready to push for a resolution to limit President Trump's actions, though it would be non-binding and more symbolic in nature.
10: California Democratic Senator Adam Schiff stands by his belief that President Trump bypassed Congress and the Constitution to declare war on Iran. That's why Senator Schiff said on NBC's Meet the Press he will put forth another war powers resolution this week
11: to try to bring that conflict to an end. But sadly, Iran has realized that it has a kind of a nuclear weapon already, and that is the ability with minimal force to close the Strait of Hormuz.
10: U.S. Central Command said the Strait of Hormuz remains open despite recent attacks. The shipping lane sits between Iran and Oman, which has condemned Iran's attacks on vessels transiting the waterway. Gernal Scott, Fox News.
4: A new study is linking birth control drugs to a higher risk of brain tumors, something that Pfizer is already fighting in court, facing

0: of pesticides. Researchers previously explored possible associations between pesticide exposure and certain childhood cancers, including Ewing sarcoma. But no direct causal relationship has been confirmed. Roxanne Evans, Fox News. Well,
1: that's in Orange County, California. Stock futures mixed on Wall Street, up for the Dow, down for the NASDAQ. And tennis, Yannick Sinner won the famed Wimbledon tournament a second straight year, beating Alexander Zverev in the final. I'm Dave Anthony, and this is Fox News.
2: 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John Stewart speaking. We've got an update from Stormwatch 9 that's, well, got some warming up in the forecast, but at least a decent day today. We have the latest in sports, the financials, the entertainment world, an interview or two, and of course, your one and only First Look at the News on First Look.
3: The Center for Disease Control and Prevention is tracking cases of cyclosporiasis, a parasitic infection, in 31 states, including New Hampshire. Cyclosporiasis is an intestinal illness caused by the parasite Cyclospora. The illness can come from eating unwashed produce and causes watery diarrhea, fatigue, dehydration, nausea, and vomiting. The latest data from last week show there are 843 cases across the country, and two of them are in the Granite State. The New Hampshire Department of Health and Human Services said in the past 5 years it's identified between 2 and 9 cases annually. Doctors say if you're having several days of symptoms such as diarrhea, cramping, and dehydration, you should seek medical attention. Governor Kelly Ayotte has vetoed New Hampshire's 10-year highway improvement plan and has drawn criticism from both sides of the aisle. State Senator Mark McConkie of Freedom, who chairs the Senate Transportation Committee, called the veto an unprecedented action creating unnecessary uncertainty for communities, businesses, and infrastructure projects. Deputy House Speaker Stephen Smith of Charlestown, a former chairman of the House Transportation Committee, called the veto short-sighted and said it puts critical transportation projects across New Hampshire at risk. Representative John Cloutier of Claremont, the ranking member of the House Public Works and Highways Committee, accused the governor of putting politics ahead of public safety and the state's economic future. The state of New Hampshire has secured a temporary agreement resulting in the removal of the physical barriers blocking access to the Northern Rail Trail. That's according to a press release from Attorney General John Formella's office. Under the terms of the agreement, the trail was to be open to the public by 6 p.m. Friday and will remain open while the litigation between the state and Leonard Caron, who erected the barriers, remains ongoing. The agreement restores public access while preserving the rights and legal positions of all parties. The agreement is temporary and does not resolve the underlying legal issues involving the Northern Rail Corridor, including the state's authority to operate and manage the Northern Rail Trail. Governor Kelly Ayotte has signed House Bill 155 into law. Legislation, Democrats say, paves the way for another corporate tax cut and downshifts $26 million a year to local property taxpayers. House Bill 155 directs a 0.05% business enterprise tax cut. House Bill 155 prescribes a 0.05% business enterprise tax cut anytime New Hampshire business tax revenue exceeds projections by $100 million until the BET is reduced from 0.55% to 0.25%, according to House Democratic Leader Alexis Simpson of Exeter. The legislation precludes any consideration of reducing property taxes or any of the 90 fees that were increased in the 2025 budget if a revenue surplus is driven by business tax receipts at the state level. The New Hampshire Cold Case Unit is jump-starting its evidence collection effort to find Shirley Ann Tippy McBride, who disappeared 42 years ago today on July 13, 1984. At the time, Tippy was living with her half-sister in an apartment on Union Street in Concord. For more than four decades,

0: Police have been searching for her to no avail. Now, investigators from the New Hampshire Department of Justice's cold case unit want to speak with anyone who attended school or socialized with McBride. They are also looking to speak to anyone who lived in or around the Union Street neighborhood in July 1984. The cold case unit is also requesting copies of personal photos taken in the Concord area in July of 1984, particularly in and around Union Street or the surrounding neighborhoods. The Manchester City Solicitor's Office has dropped the misdemeanor criminal charges against libertarian firebrand Jeremy Kaufman stemming from an allegedly racist incident at a Market Basket. Kaufman was arrested in April and charged with disorderly conduct and obstructing government administration after he made a racist spectacle of himself, according to police reports. Stay tuned for more news on News Talk 99.7 FM, WNTK and AM 1490, FM 98.9, WUVR.
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0: Vermont is failing to cash in on a national investment in dairy amid a craze for protein. A recent wave of three dairy plant closures in just 2 months has highlighted pressures facing the local industry, including high overhead costs and aging infrastructure. VT Digger analyzed U.S. Department of Agriculture data and found that dairy farming costs exceed sales by the largest margin in Vermont compared with 18 other states. Vermont farmers face an $8.65 loss per 100 pounds of milk produced, while California farmers see $2.49 in profit. In the wake of a new Vermont law designating every fire chief as forest fire warden, some chiefs have opted not to accept the role at this time. Act 162, an emergency management bill that went into effect July 1st, makes all fire chiefs in Vermont assume the responsibilities of forest fire warden as a way to mitigate wildfire incidents. Some chiefs, particularly those in smaller departments, often staffed by volunteers, say the new responsibilities risk becoming a burden. Tunbridge Chief Simon Bradford is circulating a petition opposing the new law. El Niño, a natural climate phenomenon where strong winds that normally push warm waters from east to west are weakened and often reversed, typically causes heavy rainfall and flooding in the southeast of the United States, while warmer and drier winters develop in the northern regions. According to NOAA's Climate Prediction Center, Vermont has a 40-50% chance of above normal temperatures this summer. Southern Vermont has a 33-40% chance of leaning above normal seasonal precipitation, while the rest of Vermont is predicted to be safe from irregular rainfall. Hundreds of unionized nurses and support staff took to Church Street in Burlington yesterday, calling for a fair contract and an end to layoffs at UVM Health. The demonstration came after UVM Health announced in June it was eliminating 142 positions as part of an effort to address a projected $300 million financial gap over the next 3 years. And that's what's happening. Today is July 13th. On this day in 1863, the New York City draft riots began, 3 days of rioting later regarded as the worst in United States history. In 1878, the Treaty of Berlin was signed. Serbia, Montenegro, and Romania became independent of the Ottoman Empire. And in 1956, at Dartmouth College, the Dartmouth Workshop, the first conference on artificial intelligence, was held. Born on this day in 100 BC, Roman general and statesman Julius Caesar. In 1894, Isaac Babel, the Russian short story writer, journalist, and playwright. And in 1940, English actor, director, and producer Patrick Stewart. Dying on this day in 1807, Henry Benedict Stewart, the Italian cardinal who was the grandson of James II. In 1951, Austrian-American composer and painter Arnold Schoenberg. And in 2010, American businessman George Steinbrenner.
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7: Red Sox closed out the pre-All-Star break with 9 wins in a row. Yesterday, in 10, Red Sox 3, Mets 1. Sox trailed in the 9th inning, then rallied to tie the score and win the game. Red Sox manager Chad Tracy.
8: Yeah, I mean, it's 7 innings where, like I said, we didn't do a whole lot. You know, we had a couple guys get to second base. Hot, easy one to just say, okay, we won 8-1, and they just didn't stop. They're like, we're going to find a way to get some base runners on the 9th inning and see what happens. And so the 8th and 9th, like I said, in the execution, really, really well done.
7: Chad Tracy, starting pitcher Peyton Tolley, only pitched into the 4th inning, but post-game, Tolley always available.
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0: The weather forecast today calls for mostly sunny skies and a high temperature near 87 degrees. A southwest wind around 5 miles per hour will develop this afternoon. Tonight, expect partly cloudy skies with a low around 64 and a west wind around 5 miles per hour. Tomorrow it will be partly sunny but hot, with a high temperature near 94 and a heat index as high as 99.
11: 30 beluga whales have been stuck at Marineland near Niagara Falls since the park closed in 2024. Now, NOAA has approved an emergency rescue plan for the majestic creatures. Teams of veterinarians and marine mammal experts will carefully examine each whale and then escort them to new homes at accredited aquariums in the U.S. and Spain. Caregivers say every step of the weeks-long mission is focused on keeping the gentle giants safe, healthy, and as stress-free as possible. Carmen Roberts, Fox News.
12: A new survey of 2,000 Americans finds nearly 1 in 5 people admit they make assumptions about someone based solely on that person's first name. Karen topped the list of names carrying the most negative connotations, followed by Chad, Donald, John, and Damian. Gen Z was the generation most likely to judge someone by name alone. Pam Pusso, Fox News.
13: The top four countries have all advanced to the semifinals of a World Cup. On Tuesday, it's number one ranked France trying to reach its third straight final, taking on 2010 champion Spain. France is led by Kylian Mbappe, who's tied for the World Cup lead with 8 goals, and Spain led by Lamine Yamal, who's playing this match just one day after his 19th birthday. Then on Wednesday, Lionel Messi and defending champion Argentina take on England, a rematch of the famous 1986 Hand of God quarterfinal, when Argentina's Diego Maradona illegally punched the ball into the net, but referees allowed the goal to stand. Both semifinals are at 3 Eastern and can be seen on Fox TV. Greg Thompson, Fox News.
14: Welcome to the 2026 Major League Baseball All-Star Break. 3.5 months from the start of the World Series, the team that's won the Fall Classic the last 2 years, the Los Angeles Dodgers, again sitting atop the standings. LA has 3 players in the starting lineup for the National League in tomorrow's All-Star Game on Fox. From Citizens Bank Park in Philadelphia, where tonight it's the Home Run Derby on Netflix. A format change this year, no more running clock. Each batter will take 20 swings in the first round, 15 swings in the semifinals, 15 in the final. If a player hits a home run on his last swing, he gets to keep swinging until he fails to hit one out. Jared Max, Fox News.
15: The ocean chose me for a reason, and it chose you too.
16: Disney's Moana capturing the top spot at the weekend box office, but not in dominating fashion. It earned an estimated $43 million in the U.S. and Canada and $52 million internationally. Not exactly a strong showing considering it cost a reported $250 million to make. Competition from other family films that have already opened may have played a role in Moana's lukewarm debut, with Minions and Monsters coming in second at $20.5 million and Toy Story 5 finishing third with $18.5 million. Evil Dead Burn and Young Washington rounding out the top 5. Laura Cantor, Fox News.
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18: 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Sleep experts say there are a few things you can try. Cognitive shuffling. That's when you choose a random, impersonal, non-emotional word. Then for each letter of that word, think of as many words that begin with each letter as you can before moving on to the next one. It distracts your brain from stress. It also mimics the fragmented thought patterns that usually occur as you drift off to sleep. Sensory grounding is something else. That's when you work through things you can hear, feel, see, smell, or taste. That helps you to be in the moment instead of dwelling on the past or the future. Or just do a mental walkthrough of a place you know well. Familiar but neutral imagery that can calm the brain. I'm Dr. Sanjay Gupta, helping you live a better life.
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0: Americans in 1787 were almost all Protestant Christians. America was certainly a Christian country back then. John Adams wrote the Massachusetts Constitution in 1780. Part the First, Article 3, calls for the institution of the public worship of God and for the support and maintenance of public Protestant teachers of piety, religion, and morality. At least some founders saw America as a Christian country, and the separation of church and state was instituted largely because Christians in America disagreed too profoundly on matters of religion. That said, constitutional fundamentalism is as great an error as religious fundamentalism. We live in the 21st century and should not be guided by the thoughts of men who could never have imagined the world we live in. America today is no more a Christian country than the Republic of Ireland is a Catholic one. I'm Rob at SugarRiverMedia.com.
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24: Streaming prices keep going up, but more could be free soon. According to Business Insider, Disney Plus is considering offering stream watchers a free tier. While nothing's been publicly announced, nor has a timeline been revealed, an employee says Disney Plus is facing competition from other streaming services that offer plenty to watch without asking for a dime, such as on YouTube and on the Fox-owned Tubi, which is free. Consumers in the past decade had flocked to streaming services to save money compared to traditional cable subscriptions, but services for which people have been accustomed to paying a little are now charging more. Netflix raised its prices this year, as did Apple TV Plus and Paramount Plus. And plus, there are upcharges for better video and sound quality or reduced or no commercials. Consumers have been looking to promos or to bundle deals with their internet and cellular providers to get discounts. 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
26: Teen crash rates are four times higher than older drivers. IIHS and Consumer Reports are helping parents and young drivers find safe vehicles within their price range that include two tiers of used vehicles from specific years. Best choices include the Mazda 3, Subaru Outback, and Ford Explorer. For good marks on braking, emergency handling, and highly rated headlights and front crash prevention systems. There are also more affordable good choices, the Honda Civic Coupe or Sedan, Nissan Rogue, and Volvo XC90. For new cars, six Mazda and Hyundai models earned the 2026 IIHS Top Safety Pick or Top Safety Pick Plus Award, as well as two models each from Toyota and Nissan. What's not on the list for new teen drivers? Sports cars, micro or mini cars, and large vehicles that may be hard to handle or stop. That's Fox Wheels. I'm Jeff Manasso, Fox News.
27: I'm Nicole Murray with Your Money Now. TSMC has reported a 6.2% month-on-month and 68% year-on-year jump in June revenue. The company reported a first-half revenue of roughly $75 billion for 2026, marking a more than 35% increase compared to the same period last year. SK Hynix shares tumbled more than 15% this morning after the chipmaker's blockbuster NASDAQ debut, marking its worst day in history. Analysts say the pullback is likely to prove temporary as structural AI demand continues to outpace supply. The South Korean memory chipmaker had jumped 13% in its Wall Street debut on Friday. Apple has accused OpenAI of stealing trade secrets as it seeks to build its own hardware for ChatGPT, a major rupture in a partnership between the iPhone maker and the artificial intelligence company. Apple said in the lawsuit that the theft of its trade secrets was part of a coordinated pattern of misconduct at an institutional level by OpenAI. Futures are mixed. That's your money.
1: This is House Call for Health. Weight loss surgery could increase your risk of alcoholism. That's according to a new study that says bariatric surgery changes how the body processes alcohol, and that people who undergo that surgery absorb alcohol more rapidly, meaning they get drunk more quickly and have a harder time sobering up. All of this may result in a person being more likely to develop alcoholism. In normal stomachs, a significant portion of alcohol is broken down and not passed into the bloodstream, thanks to an enzyme secreted in the stomach lining. But bariatric surgery reduces the volume in the stomach. Researchers say those considering weight loss surgery should be warned of the changes in how their bodies will process alcohol and should be more careful about their drinking habits. The study done by the Norwegian University of Science and Technology. For more health news, go to foxnewshealth.com. 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I'm Lisa Brady, Fox News.
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4: Fox News, I'm Gianna Gelosi. The Senate returns today under a dark cloud after the sudden death of Senator Lindsey Graham.
5: The Washington, D.C. medical examiner's preliminary examination found that the 71-year-old suffered an aortic dissection, or essentially complications from cardiovascular disease. And emergency crews responded to a report of chest pains at a home listed as one of Graham's addresses.
4: It's Fox's Alex Hogan. Lindsey Graham was 71. The U.S. conducting a fresh round of strikes against Iran last night in an attempt to counter Tehran's aggression in the Strait of Hormuz.
6: The U.S. military says it hit dozens of Iranian targets overnight. This in response to Iran hitting another container ship on Sunday in the Strait of Hormuz. Iran, meanwhile, says it targeted United States military facilities in Bahrain and destroyed radar systems in Oman.
4: It's Fox's Jonathan Savage. 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
29: So I was asked to tell you what's new at Old Man's Junk, so I figured I'd be comfortable while I did it. Put my Speedo on, sat out on the deck to catch some rays, and listened to Google Mograss, American Farmer. We let the wife do the work. We have new help at Old Man's Junk. PJ, the old man's granddaughter. PJ will be there Thursday, Friday, Saturdays, slinging $2 hot dogs, chili dogs, hamburgers, sausage, and steak sub. She is learning the ropes on how to be grumpy. On Saturdays, the old man might show up to make pizzas. Then again, he might not. But take a chance on him. They're only $12. We have a lounge to eat in. The lounge chairs were built from material from Old Man's Woodshed. Speaking of the woodshed, that is full of reasonably priced lumber. The store is full of quality junk and antiques. I caught him and his family taking stuff from one of my jobs in Sunapee. They have high-class junk over there. Well, I can't seem to get Google's attention to make me dinner, so I guess I'll have to go get a hot dog at the best restaurant in Goshen. I'll see you there at Old Man's Junk.
0: Governor Kelly Ayotte has vetoed New Hampshire's 10-year highway improvement plan and has drawn criticism from both sides of the aisle. State Senator Mark McConkie of Freedom, who chairs the Senate Transportation Committee, called the veto an unprecedented action creating unnecessary uncertainty for communities, businesses, and infrastructure projects. Deputy House Speaker Stephen Smith of Charlestown, a former chairman of the House Transportation Committee, called the veto short-sighted and said it puts critical transportation projects across New Hampshire at risk. Representative John Cloutier of Claremont, the ranking member of the House Public Works and Highways Committee, accused the governor of putting politics ahead of public safety and the state's economic future. The state of New Hampshire has secured a temporary agreement resulting in the removal of the physical barriers blocking access to the Northern Rail Trail. That's according to a press release from Attorney General John Formella's office. Under the terms of the agreement, the trail was to be open to the public by 6 p.m. Friday and will remain open while the litigation between the state and Leonard Caron, who erected the barriers, remains ongoing. The agreement restores public access while preserving the rights and legal positions of all parties. The agreement is temporary and does not resolve the underlying legal issues involving the Northern Rail Corridor, including the state's authority to operate and manage the Northern Rail Trail. The Center for Disease Control and Prevention is tracking cases of cyclosporiasis, a parasitic infection, in 31 states, including New Hampshire. Cyclosporiasis is an intestinal illness caused by the parasite Cyclospora. The illness can come from eating unwashed produce and causes watery diarrhea, fatigue, dehydration, nausea, and vomiting. The latest data from last week show there are 843 cases across the country, and two of them are in the Granite State. The New Hampshire Department of Health and Human Services said in the past 5 years, it's identified between 2 and 9 cases annually. Doctors say if you're having several days of symptoms such as diarrhea, cramping, and dehydration, you should seek medical attention. Governor Kelly Ayotte has signed House Bill 155 into law. Legislation, Democrats say, paves the way for another corporate tax cut and downshifts $26 million a year to local property taxpayers. House Bill 155 directs a 0.05% business enterprise tax cut. House Bill 155 prescribes a 0.05% business enterprise tax cut anytime New Hampshire business tax revenue exceeds projections by $100 million until the BET is reduced from 0.55% to 0.25%, according to House Democratic leader Alexis Simpson of Exeter. The legislation precludes any consideration of reducing property taxes or any of the 90 fees that were increased in the 2025 budget if a revenue surplus is driven by business tax receipts at the state level. The New Hampshire Cold Case Unit is jump-starting its evidence collection effort to find Shirley Ann Tippy McBride, who disappeared 42 years ago today on July 13, 1984. At the time, Tippy was living with her half-sister in an apartment on Union Street in Concord. For more than 4 decades, police have been searching for her to no avail. Now, investigators from the New Hampshire Department of Justice's Cold Case Unit want to speak with anyone who attended school or socialized with McBride. They are also looking to speak to anyone who lived in or around the Union Street neighborhood in July 1984. The Cold Case Unit is also requesting copies of personal photos taken in the Concord area in July of 1984, particularly in and around Union Street or the surrounding neighborhoods. The Manchester City Solicitor's Office has dropped the misdemeanor criminal charges against libertarian firebrand Jeremy Kaufman, stemming from an allegedly racist incident at a market basket. Kaufman was arrested in April and charged with disorderly conduct and obstructing government administration after he made a racist spectacle of himself, according to police reports. Stay tuned for more news on News Talk 99.7 FM, WNTK, and AM 1490, FM 98.9, WUVR.
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10: Vermont is failing to cash in on a national investment in dairy amid a craze for protein. A recent wave of three dairy plant closures in just 2 months has highlighted pressures facing the local industry, including high overhead costs and aging infrastructure. VT Digger analyzed U.S. Department of Agriculture data and found that dairy farming costs exceed sales by the largest margin in Vermont compared with 18 other states. Vermont farmers face an $8.65 loss per 100 pounds of milk produced, while California farmers see $2.49 in profit. In the wake of a new Vermont law designating every fire chief as forest fire warden, some chiefs have opted not to accept the role at this time. Act 162, an emergency management bill that went into effect July 1st, makes all fire chiefs in Vermont assume the responsibilities of forest fire warden as a way to mitigate wildfire incidents. Some chiefs, particularly those in smaller departments, often staffed by volunteers, say the new responsibilities risk becoming a burden. Tunbridge Chief Simon Bradford is circulating a petition opposing the new law. El Niño, a natural climate phenomenon where strong winds that normally push warm waters from east to west are weakened and often reversed, typically causes heavy rainfall and flooding in the southeast of the United States, while warmer and drier winters develop in the northern regions. According to NOAA's Climate Prediction Center, Vermont has a 40-50% chance of above normal temperatures this summer. Southern Vermont has a 33-40% chance of leaning above normal seasonal precipitation, while the rest of Vermont is predicted to be safe from irregular rainfall.
0: Hundreds of unionized nurses and support staff took to Church Street in Burlington yesterday, calling for a fair contract and an end to layoffs at UVM Health. The demonstration came after UVM Health announced in June it was eliminating 142 positions as part of an effort to address a projected $300 million financial gap over the next 3 years. And that's what's happening. Today is July 13th. On this day in 1863, the New York City draft riots began, 3 days of rioting later regarded as the worst in United States history. In 1878, the Treaty of Berlin was signed. Serbia, Montenegro, and Romania became independent of the Ottoman Empire. And in 1956, at Dartmouth College, the Dartmouth Workshop, the first conference on artificial intelligence, was held. Born on this day in 100 BC, Roman general and statesman Julius Caesar. In 1894, Isaac Babel, the Russian short story writer, journalist, and playwright. And in 1940, English actor, director, and producer Patrick Stewart. Dying on this day in 1807, Henry Benedict Stewart, the Italian cardinal who was the grandson of James II. In 1951, Austrian-American composer and painter Arnold Schoenberg. And in 2010, American businessman George Steinbrenner.
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0: The weather forecast today calls for mostly sunny skies and a high temperature near 87 degrees. A southwest wind around 5 miles per hour will develop this afternoon. Tonight, expect partly cloudy skies with a low around 64 and a west wind around 5 miles per hour. Tomorrow, it will be partly sunny but hot with a high temperature near 94 and a heat index as high as 99.
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19: They said it was impossible for a world-class health system to be right here in the heart of Lake Sunapee region, to have advanced same-day surgical care right where you live, and for the infusion services for cancer, blood disorders, and chronic conditions to be in one convenient location. But right here, we have a healthy disregard for the impossible. New London Hospital, a member of Dartmouth Health.
20: 30 beluga whales have been stuck at Marineland near Niagara Falls since the park closed in 2024. Now, NOAA has approved an emergency rescue plan for the majestic creatures. Teams of veterinarians and marine mammal experts will carefully examine each whale and then escort them to new homes at accredited aquariums in the U.S. and Spain. Caregivers say every step of the weeks-long mission is focused on keeping the gentle giants safe, healthy, and as stress-free as possible. Carmen Roberts, Fox News.
21: A new survey of 2,000 Americans finds nearly 1 in 5 people admit they make assumptions about someone based solely on that person's first name. Karen topped the list of names carrying the most negative connotations, followed by Chad, Donald, John, and Damien. Gen Z was the generation most likely to judge someone by name alone. Pam Puso, Fox News.
22: The top four countries have all advanced to the semifinals of a World Cup. On Tuesday, it's number one-ranked France trying to reach its third straight final, taking on 2010 champion Spain. France is led by Kylian Mbappe, who's tied for the World Cup lead with 8 goals, and Spain led by Lamine Yamal, who's playing this match just one day after his 19th birthday. Then on Wednesday, Lionel Messi and defending champion Argentina take on England, a rematch of the famous 1986 Hand of God quarterfinal, when Argentina's Diego Maradona illegally punched the ball into the net, but referees allowed the goal to stand. Both semifinals are at 3 Eastern and can be seen on Fox TV. Greg Thompson, Fox News.
23: Welcome to the 2026 Major League Baseball All-Star Break. 3.5 months from the start of the World Series, the team that's won the Fall Classic the last 2 years, the Los Angeles Dodgers, again sitting atop the standings. LA has 3 players in the starting lineup for the National League in tomorrow's All-Star Game on Fox. From Citizens Bank Park in Philadelphia, where tonight it's the Home Run Derby on Netflix. A format change this year, no more running clock. Each batter will take 20 swings in the first round, 15 swings in the semifinals, 15 in the final. If a player hits a home run on his last swing, he gets to keep swinging until he fails to hit one out. Jared Max, Fox News.
24: The ocean chose me for a reason, and it chose you too.
25: Disney's Moana capturing the top spot at the weekend box office, but not in dominating fashion. It earned an estimated $43 million in the U.S. and Canada and $52 million internationally. Not exactly a strong showing, considering it cost a reported $250 million to make. Competition from other family films that have already opened may have played a role in Moana's lukewarm debut, with Minions and Monsters coming in second at $20.5 million and Toy Story 5 finishing third with $18.5 million. Evil Dead Burn and Young Washington rounding out the top 5. Laura Cantor, Fox News.
26: God loves you and has an awesome plan for your life. If you were to die right now, do you know for certain that heaven would be your home? The Bible says the wages of sin is death, but the gift of God is eternal life through Jesus Christ our Lord. Say this with me, from your heart and out loud, to make heaven your home. Father, I turn from my sin. I receive Jesus Christ as my Savior and my Lord. Fill me with your Holy Spirit. I am yours. If you just prayed that prayer out loud from your heart, the Bible says heaven is your home. And I would love to meet you. Come join me at Lake Church in Newport on Sundays at 9 and 11 a.m. This is Pastor Samuel. Have a wonderful day.
10: Americans in 1787 were almost all Protestant Christians. America was certainly a Christian country back then. John Adams wrote the Massachusetts Constitution in 1780. Part the First, Article 3, calls for the institution of the public worship of God and for the support and maintenance of public Protestant teachers of piety, religion, and morality. At least some founders saw America as a Christian country, and the separation of church and state was instituted largely because Christians in America disagreed too profoundly on matters of religion. That said, constitutional fundamentalism is as great an error as religious fundamentalism. We live in the 21st century and should not be guided by the thoughts of men who could never have imagined the world we live in. America today is no more a Christian country than the Republic of Ireland is a Catholic one. I'm Rob at SugarRiverMedia.com.
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5: I'm Gianna Gelosi with your Fox True Crime Minute. Nearly four decades after a young Jacksonville, Florida mother was beaten to death, police say her killer picked up the phone, called deputies, and by the end of the day, he was in handcuffs. The Jacksonville Sheriff's Office announced that Gary Edward Glovach was arrested in connection with the killing of 20-year-old Melissa Ellison. Police say the 70-year-old contacted the Sheriff's Office the day he was arrested and told investigators he had information on the case. Ellison's body was found by authorities in her bed with injuries consistent with blunt force trauma on December 28, 1987. Investigators say Ellison's roommates checked on her after hearing her toddler crying on the living room couch. The case went cold for decades until July 8th when Glovach called police. What he told investigators is redacted in his arrest report, but after talking with cold case detectives, he was informed that he was being arrested. He now faces murder and burglary charges. 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I'm Gianna Gelosi with your Fox True Crime Minute.
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7: Streaming prices keep going up, but more could be free soon. According to Business Insider, Disney Plus is considering offering stream watchers a free tier. While nothing's been publicly announced, nor has a timeline been revealed, an employee says Disney Plus is facing competition from other streaming services that offer plenty to watch without asking for a dime, such as on YouTube and on the Fox-owned Tubi, which is free. Consumers in the past decade had flocked to streaming services to save money compared to traditional cable subscriptions, but services for which people have been accustomed to paying a little are now charging more. 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
9: I'm Nicole Murray with Your Money Now. Oil prices have surged higher this morning by at least 2% as energy shipments via the Strait of Hormuz remain under threat with the U.S. and Iran announcing renewed military strikes. West Texas Intermediate at roughly $73 a barrel, Brent at $78. Consumers have for years grappled with funflation, or inflated prices for live experiences that they missed out on during the pandemic. Now, however, even at-home pastimes like streaming movies or playing video games are also pinching pocketbooks and resulting in reduced spending. Microsoft, Amazon, Apple, Netflix, and Spotify have all raised prices in the past year. The Oregon's Attorney General's office said it has withdrawn its court motion to delay Paramount's proposed $110 billion acquisition of Warner Brothers Discovery. Attorney General Dan Rayfield's office earlier had asked a court to order the company to hand over records and delay the deal by 60 days so the state can review them. Stocks are mixed as SK Hynix shares drop.
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2: Teen crash rates are four times higher than older drivers. IIHS and Consumer Reports are helping parents and young drivers find safe vehicles within their price range that include two tiers of used vehicles from specific years. Best choices include the Mazda 3, Subaru Outback, and Ford Explorer for good marks on braking, emergency handling, and highly rated headlights and front crash prevention systems. There are also more affordable good choices, the Honda Civic Coupe or Sedan, Nissan Rogue, and Volvo XC90. 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What's not on the list for new teen drivers? Sports cars, micro or mini cars, and large vehicles that may be hard to handle or stop. That's Fox Wheels. I'm Jeff Manasso, Fox News.
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11: Paying tribute to Lindsey Graham. I'm Dave Anthony, Fox News. President Trump will do that next hour on Fox and Friends on TV. Congresswoman Sherry Biggs, a Republican, tells Fox.
12: Senator Graham exemplifies what a servant member does, and I'm very proud to have known him. I'm honored to hold the seat that Senator Graham held.
11: The 71-year-old Republican died Saturday night after emergency crews responded to a report of chest pains at Graham's home in Washington. Fox's Jonathan Saria reports from the late senator's hometown, Central South Carolina.
13: There was this history of heart disease in the family, and at least based on the preliminary findings from the medical examiner, it appears that Lindsey Graham succumbed to heart disease, that aortic dissection or tear in his aorta.
11: South Carolina Republican Governor Henry McMaster will appoint a replacement senator to serve out Graham's term till January. On August 11th, there will be a special primary election to find a new Republican nominee for the November election. Now an update on another senator who's been absent but vows to finish out his term till January after rehab.
14: Mitch McConnell is breaking his silence about his health. The Kentucky Republican releasing a statement saying he fell at his home in Washington a few weeks ago and then later developed a mild case of pneumonia. He was also briefly knocked unconscious. Rumors have been swirling about his condition, doctors confirming he did not break any bones or suffer any other serious medical issues.
11: As Fox's Marianne Rafferty, the U.S. and Iran keep battling again after a third wave of American military attacks trying to keep the Strait of Hormuz open.
15: Iran once again firing on its neighbors. Jordan, Oman, Bahrain, and Kuwait all took fire. The Kuwait is saying that border crossings, even an oil rig, were hit out there. This follows another round of U.S. strikes. The U.S. says everything from missile launching sites to maritime locations that Iran was using to menace shipping in the Straits were hit.
11: That's Fox's Mike Tobin in Tel Aviv. 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
17: 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I'm not going to say I told you so, but I will encourage you one more time to dial #250, say micro, and switch to a five-star American wireless company that won't let you down. 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
11: There are tributes to late Senator Lindsey Graham around the world.
0: He was known for his staunch support for Ukraine in its war with Russia. Senator Graham, described by Ukrainian President Volodymyr Zelensky as a true defender of freedom and the values that make our world safer. The two men met just days before the South Carolina Republican's sudden passing. Israeli Prime Minister Benjamin Netanyahu said Israel has lost one of its greatest friends. According to Axios, Senator Graham had been working on a new push for normalizing relations between Israel and Saudi Arabia. Taiwanese President Lai Ching-te said he was saddened, adding that Senator Graham was a true friend of Taiwan. In London, Jonathan Savage, Fox News.
11: An actor is also being mourned. Sam Neill. He was in dozens of movies and TV shows, best known for his role in the Jurassic Park films. Sam Neill died at the age of 78. It's going to be another scorching hot day for millions of Americans out west and up north.
1: Montana, Wyoming, over to Wisconsin. We have this massive heat dome that's in place. Yesterday, you reached 115 degrees in Miles City.
11: Fox weather meteorologist Craig Herrera, that beat the old high by 7 degrees. Hit 109 in Salt Lake City, the hottest day ever recorded there. On Wall Street, stock futures are down this morning, barely for the Dow. More than 200 points, though, for the NASDAQ. A repeat winner at Wimbledon.
22: The top-ranked men's tennis player in the world is now a five-time Grand Slam champion. As

0: Good morning and welcome to First Look, your first look at the news for Monday, July 13th, 2026. 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John Stewart speaking. We've got an update from Stormwatch 9 that's, well, got some warming up in the forecast, but at least a decent day today. We have the latest in sports, the financials, the entertainment world, an interview or two, and of course, your one and only First Look at the News on First Look.
1: The state of New Hampshire has secured a temporary agreement resulting in the removal of the physical barriers blocking access to the Northern Rail Trail. That's according to a press release from Attorney General John Formella's office. Under the terms of the agreement, the trail was to be open to the public by 6 p.m. Friday and will remain open while the litigation between the state and Leonard Caron, who erected the barriers, remains ongoing. The agreement restores public access while preserving the rights and legal positions of all parties. The agreement is temporary and does not resolve the underlying legal issues involving the Northern Rail Corridor, including the state's authority to operate and manage the Northern Rail Trail. Governor Kelly Ayotte has vetoed New Hampshire's 10-year highway improvement plan and has drawn criticism from both sides of the aisle. State Senator Mark McConkie of Freedom, who chairs the Senate Transportation Committee, called the veto an unprecedented action creating unnecessary uncertainty for communities, businesses, and infrastructure projects. Deputy House Speaker Stephen Smith of Charlestown, a former chairman of the House Transportation Committee, called the veto short-sighted and said it puts critical transportation projects across New Hampshire at risk. Representative John Cloutier of Claremont, the ranking member of the House Public Works and Highways Committee, accused the governor of putting politics ahead of public safety and the state's economic future. The Center for Disease Control and Prevention is tracking cases of cyclosporiasis, a parasitic infection, in 31 states, including New Hampshire. Cyclosporiasis is an intestinal illness caused by the parasite Cyclospora. The illness can come from eating unwashed produce and causes watery diarrhea, fatigue, dehydration, nausea, and vomiting. The latest data from last week show there are 843 cases across the country, and two of them are in the Granite State. The New Hampshire Department of Health and Human Services said in the past 5 years it's identified between 2 and 9 cases annually. Doctors say if you're having several days of symptoms such as diarrhea, cramping, and dehydration, you should seek medical attention. Governor Kelly Ayotte has signed House Bill 155 into law, legislation Democrats say paves the way for another corporate tax cut and downshifts $26 million a year to local property taxpayers. House Bill 155 directs a 0.05% business enterprise tax cut. House Bill 155 prescribes a 0.05% business enterprise tax cut anytime New Hampshire business tax revenue exceeds projections by $100 million until the BET is reduced from 0.55%

0: percent to 0.25%, according to House Democratic leader Alexis Simpson of Exeter. The legislation precludes any consideration of reducing property taxes or any of the 90 fees that were increased in the 2025 budget if a revenue surplus is driven by business tax receipts at the state level. The New Hampshire Cold Case Unit is jump-starting its evidence collection effort to find Shirley Ann Tippy McBride, who disappeared 42 years ago today on July 13, 1984. At the time, Tippy was living with her half-sister in an apartment on Union Street in Concord. For more than four decades, police have been searching for her to no avail. Now, investigators from the New Hampshire Department of Justice's Cold Case Unit want to speak with anyone who attended school or socialized with McBride. They are also looking to speak to anyone who lived in or around the Union Street neighborhood in July 1984. The Cold Case Unit is also requesting copies of personal photos taken in the Concord area in July of 1984, particularly in and around Union Street or the surrounding neighborhoods. The Manchester City Solicitor's Office has dropped the misdemeanor criminal charges against libertarian firebrand Jeremy Kaufman stemming from an allegedly racist incident at a Market Basket. Kaufman was arrested in April and charged with disorderly conduct and obstructing government administration after he made a racist spectacle of himself, according to police reports. Stay tuned for more news on News Talk 99.7 FM, WNTK and AM 1490, FM 98.9, WUVR.
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3: 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And remember what we always say at Bubba's. We're having a lot of fun.
4: I'm heading to the ice cream window for the peanut butter caramel cookie dough or maybe even the strawberry pat float.
0: Vermont is failing to cash in on a national investment in dairy amid a craze for protein. A recent wave of three dairy plant closures in just 2 months has highlighted pressures facing the local industry, including high overhead costs and aging infrastructure. VT Digger analyzed U.S. Department of Agriculture data and found that dairy farming costs exceed sales by the largest margin in Vermont compared with 18 other states. Vermont farmers face an $8.65 loss per 100 pounds of milk produced, while California farmers see $2.49 in profit. In the wake of a new Vermont law designating every fire chief as forest fire warden, some chiefs have opted not to accept the role at this time. Act 162, an emergency management bill that went into effect July 1st, makes all fire chiefs in Vermont assume the responsibilities of forest fire warden as a way to mitigate wildfire incidents. Some chiefs, particularly those in smaller departments, often staffed by volunteers, say the new responsibilities risk becoming a burden. Tunbridge Chief Simon Bradford is circulating a petition opposing the new law. El Niño, a natural climate phenomenon where strong winds that normally push warm waters from east to west are weakened and often reversed, typically causes heavy rainfall and flooding in the southeast of the United States, while warmer and drier winters develop in the northern regions. According to NOAA's Climate Prediction Center, Vermont has a 40 to 50% chance of above normal temperatures this summer. Southern Vermont has a 33 to 40% chance of leaning above normal seasonal precipitation, while the rest of Vermont is predicted to be safe from irregular rainfall. Hundreds of unionized nurses and support staff took to Church Street in Burlington yesterday, calling for a fair contract and an end to layoffs at UVM Health. The demonstration came after UVM Health announced in June it was eliminating 142 positions as part of an effort to address a projected $300 million financial gap over the next 3 years. And that's what's happening. Today is July 13th. On this day in 1863, the New York City draft riots began, 3 days of rioting later regarded as the worst in United States history. In 1878, the Treaty of Berlin was signed. Serbia, Montenegro, and Romania became independent of the Ottoman Empire. And in 1956, at Dartmouth College, the Dartmouth Workshop, the first conference on artificial intelligence, was held. Born on this day in 100 BC, Roman general and statesman Julius Caesar. In 1894, Isaac Babel, the Russian short story writer, journalist, and playwright. And in 1940, English actor, director, and producer Patrick Stewart. Dying on this day in 1807, Henry Benedict Stewart, the Italian cardinal who was the grandson of James II. In 1951, Austrian-American composer and painter Arnold Schoenberg. And in 2010, American businessman George Steinbrenner.
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13: You just need more minds out there. 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
0: The weather forecast today calls for mostly sunny skies and a high temperature near 87 degrees. A southwest wind around 5 miles per hour will develop this afternoon. Tonight, expect partly cloudy skies with a low around 64 and a west wind around 5 miles per hour. Tomorrow, it will be partly sunny but hot with a high temperature near 94 and a heat index as high as 99.
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18: 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The mission was designed to measure balance, endurance, mobility, and system reliability in a changing real-world environment. 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The team is already planning an even more ambitious objective. Interesting engineering reports, researchers are setting their sights on Mount Everest as their next major test.
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18: Scientists are developing materials that could help reduce long-term plastic waste by integrating biology directly into manufacturing. Researchers have created what they call a living plastic, a material containing engineered biological components that remain dormant during normal use. When exposed to specific triggers, those components break the material down from within, degrading completely within 2 weeks with no microplastics. According to Interesting Engineering, the technology could eventually provide new options for packaging, manufacturing, and waste management. Rather than remaining in landfills for decades, the material is designed to dismantle itself when directed. I'm Ken Chester.
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20: A Better Life with Dr. Sanjay Gupta.
21: Even for people who fall asleep easily, staying asleep can be difficult. You wake up, your mind starts to race, you can't turn those thoughts off. Sleep experts say there are a few things you can try. Cognitive shuffling. That's when you choose a random, impersonal, non-emotional word. Then for each letter of that word, think of as many words that begin with each letter as you can before moving on to the next one. It distracts your brain from stress. It also mimics the fragmented thought patterns that usually occur as you drift off to sleep. Sensory grounding is something else. That's when you work through things you can hear, feel, see, smell, or taste. That helps you to be in the moment instead of dwelling on the past or the future. Or just do a mental walkthrough of a place you know well. Familiar but neutral imagery that can calm the brain. I'm Dr. Sanjay Gupta, helping you live a better life.
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24: This is House Call for Health. Weight loss surgery could increase your risk of alcoholism. That's according to a new study that says bariatric surgery changes how the body processes alcohol, and that people who undergo that surgery absorb alcohol more rapidly, meaning they get drunk more quickly and have a harder time sobering up. All of this may result in a person being more likely to develop alcoholism. In normal stomachs, a significant portion of alcohol is broken down and not passed into the bloodstream, thanks to an enzyme secreted in the stomach lining. But bariatric surgery reduces the volume in the stomach. Researchers say those considering weight loss surgery should be warned of the changes in how their bodies will process alcohol and should be more careful about their drinking habits. The study done by the Norwegian University of Science and Technology. 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I'm Lisa Brady, Fox News.
25: I'm Gianna Gelosi with your Fox True Crime Minute. Nearly four decades after a young Jacksonville, Florida mother was beaten to death, police say her killer picked up the phone, called deputies, and by the end of the day, he was in handcuffs. The Jacksonville Sheriff's Office announced that Gary Edward Glovach was arrested in connection with the killing of 20-year-old Melissa Ellison. Police say the 70-year-old contacted the Sheriff's Office the day he was arrested and told investigators he had information on the case. Ellison's body was found by authorities in her bed with injuries consistent with blunt force trauma on December 28, 1987. Investigators say Ellison's roommates checked on her after hearing her toddler crying on the living room couch. The case went cold for decades until July 8th when Glovach called police. What he told investigators is redacted in his arrest report, but after talking with cold case detectives, he was informed that he was being arrested. He now faces murder and burglary charges. There's more on this story at foxnews.com or subscribe to the Fox True Crime Podcast. I'm Gianna Gelosi with your Fox True Crime Minute.
26: I'm Nicole Murray with Your Money Now. Meta saying the planned Hyperion data center supercluster in Louisiana will be a 5-gigawatt data center and cost over $50 billion. That figure is higher than the $27 billion that was revealed in October when Meta and Blue Owl Capital formed a joint venture to help with the build-out and management of the facility. Industry analysts say Chinese EV makers are outpacing American automakers when it comes to foreign investments. China has a saturated domestic market, which has led Chinese companies to look elsewhere to sell electric vehicles. Demand for affordable EVs has been strong abroad, while trade barriers have pushed Chinese manufacturers to bring factories where they want to sell their vehicles. Treasury yields were broadly flat this morning after the ceasefire agreement between the U.S. and Iran came under increasing strain over the weekend as the two sides traded strikes. The yield on the 10-year U.S. Treasury note rose marginally to 4.571%. Futures have dropped as SK Hynix shares plummeted 10%.
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4: Streaming prices keep going up, but more could be free soon. According to Business Insider, Disney Plus is considering offering stream watchers a free tier. While nothing's been publicly announced, nor has a timeline been revealed, an employee says Disney Plus is facing competition from other streaming services that offer plenty to watch without asking for a dime, such as on YouTube and on the Fox-owned Tubi, which is free. Consumers in the past decade had flocked to streaming services to save money compared to traditional cable subscriptions, but services for which people have been accustomed to paying a little are now charging more. Netflix raised its prices this year, as did Apple TV Plus and Paramount Plus, and plus there are upcharges for better video and sound quality or reduced or no commercials. 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
6: Fox News. I'm Chris Foster. South Carolina Senate Republican Lindsey Graham's cause of death is reported as aortic dissection, a sudden tear caused by clogged and hardened blood vessels.
7: South Carolina Governor Henry McMaster will appoint someone to fill Senator Graham's seat for the remainder of his term. President Trump has said he has someone in mind, but would wait a bit before saying who it is. This is separate from the special election that will take place, likely August 11th, to find who will replace Graham as a Republican nominee for Senate. He had won his June primary.
6: Fox's Jessica Rosenthal. Dozens more airstrikes are reported against Iran, with Iran firing at neighbors hosting American troops in retaliation.
8: Jordan, Oman, Bahrain, and Kuwait all took fire. The Kuwait is saying that border crossings, even an oil rig, were hit out there. There's been a lot of social media traffic suggesting that U.S. service members were injured in Kuwait. Those reports are not true.
6: Fox's Mike Tobin. 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
0: Governor Kelly Ayotte has signed House Bill 155 into law, legislation Democrats say paves the way for another corporate tax cut and downshifts $26 million a year to local property taxpayers. House Bill 155 directs a 0.05% business enterprise tax cut. House Bill 155 prescribes a 0.05% business enterprise tax cut anytime New Hampshire business tax revenue exceeds projections reductions by $100 million until the BET is reduced from 0.55% to 0.25%, according to House Democratic Leader Alexa Simpson of Exeter. The legislation precludes any consideration of reducing property taxes or any of the 90 fees that were increased in the 2025 budget if a revenue surplus is driven by business tax receipts at the state level. The Center for Disease Control and Prevention is tracking cases of cyclosporiasis, a parasitic infection, in 31 states, including New Hampshire. Cyclosporiasis is an intestinal illness caused by the parasite Cyclospora. The illness can come from eating unwashed produce and causes watery diarrhea, fatigue, dehydration, nausea, and vomiting. The latest data from last week show there are 843 cases across the country, and two of them are in the Granite State. The New Hampshire Department of Health and Human Services said in the past 5 years, it's identified between 2 and 9 cases annually. Doctors say if you're having several days of symptoms such as diarrhea, cramping, and dehydration, you should seek medical attention. Governor Kelly Ayotte has vetoed New Hampshire's 10-year highway improvement plan and has drawn criticism from both sides of the aisle. State Senator Mark McConkie of Freedom, who chairs the Senate Transportation Committee, called the veto an unprecedented action creating unnecessary uncertainty for communities, businesses, and infrastructure projects. Deputy House Speaker Stephen Smith of Charlestown, a former chairman of the House Transportation Committee, called the veto short-sighted and said it puts critical transportation projects across New Hampshire at risk. Representative John Cloutier of Claremont, the ranking member of the House Public Works and Highways Committee, accused the governor of putting politics ahead of public safety and the state's economic future. The state of New Hampshire has secured a temporary agreement resulting in the removal of the physical barriers blocking access to the Northern Rail Trail. That's according to a press release from Attorney General John Formella's office. Under the terms of the agreement, the trail was to be open to the public by 6 p.m. Friday and will remain open while the litigation between the state and Leonard Caron, who erected the barriers, remains ongoing. The agreement restores public access while preserving the rights and legal positions of all parties. The agreement is temporary and does not resolve the underlying legal issues involving the Northern Rail Corridor, including the state's authority to operate and manage the Northern Rail Trail. The New Hampshire Cold Case Unit is jump-starting its evidence collection effort to find Shirley Ann Tippy McBride, who disappeared 42 years ago today on July 13, 1984. At the time, Tippy was living with her half-sister in an apartment on Union Street in Concord. For more than 4 decades, police have been searching for her to no avail. Now, investigators from the New Hampshire Department of Justice's Cold Case Unit want to speak with anyone who attended school or socialized with McBride. They are also looking to speak to anyone who lived in or around the Union Street neighborhood in July 1984. The Cold Case Unit is also requesting copies of personal photos taken in the Concord area in July of 1984, particularly in and around Union Street or the surrounding neighborhoods. The Manchester City Solicitor's Office has dropped the misdemeanor criminal charges against libertarian firebrand Jeremy Kaufman stemming from an allegedly racist incident at a market basket. Kaufman was arrested in April and charged with disorderly conduct and obstructing government administration after he made a racist spectacle of himself, according to police reports. Stay tuned for more news on News Talk 99.7 FM WNTK and AM 1490 FM 98.9 WUVR.
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0: Vermont is failing to cash in on a national investment in dairy amid a craze for protein. A recent wave of three dairy plant closures in just 2 months has highlighted pressures facing the local industry, including high overhead costs and aging infrastructure. VT Digger analyzed U.S. Department of Agriculture data and found that dairy farming costs exceed sales by the largest margin in Vermont compared with 18 other states. Vermont farmers face an $8.65 loss per 100 pounds of milk produced, while California farmers see $2.49 in profit. In the wake of a new Vermont law designating every fire chief as forest fire warden, some chiefs have opted not to accept the role at this time. Act 162, an emergency management bill that went into effect July 1st, makes all fire chiefs in Vermont assume the responsibilities of forest fire warden as a way to mitigate wildfire incidents. Some chiefs, particularly those in smaller departments, often staffed by volunteers, say the new responsibilities risk becoming a burden. Tunbridge Chief Simon Bradford is circulating a petition opposing the new law. El Niño, a natural climate phenomenon where strong winds that normally push warm waters from east to west are weakened and often reversed, typically causes heavy rainfall and flooding in the southeast of the United States, while warmer and drier winters develop in the northern regions. According to NOAA's Climate Prediction Center, Vermont has a 40-50% chance of above normal temperatures this summer. Southern Vermont has a 33-40% chance of leaning above normal seasonal precipitation, while the rest of Vermont is predicted to be safe from irregular rainfall. Hundreds of unionized nurses and support staff took to Church Street in Burlington yesterday, calling for a fair contract and an end to layoffs at UVM Health. The demonstration came after UVM Health announced in June it was eliminating 142 positions as part of an effort to address a projected $300 million financial gap over the next 3 years. And that's what's happening. Today is July 13th. On this day in 1863, the New York City draft riots began, 3 days of rioting later regarded as the worst in United States history. In 1878, the Treaty of Berlin was signed. Serbia, Montenegro, and Romania became independent of the Ottoman Empire. And in 1956, at Dartmouth College, the Dartmouth Workshop, the first conference on artificial intelligence, was held. Born on this day in 100 B.C., Roman general and statesman Julius Caesar. In 1894, Isaac Babel, the Russian short story writer, journalist, and playwright. And in 1940, English actor, director, and producer Patrick Stewart. Dying on this day in 1807, Henry Benedict Stewart, the Italian cardinal who was the grandson of James II. In 1951, Austrian-American composer and painter Arnold Schoenberg. And in 2010, American businessman George Steinbrenner.
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12: Red Sox closed out the pre-All-Star break with 9 wins in a row. Yesterday, in 10, Red Sox 3, Mets 1. Sox trailed in the 9th inning, then rallied to tie the score and win the game. Red Sox manager Chad Tracy.
13: Yeah, I mean, it's 7 innings where, like I said, we didn't do a whole lot. You know, we had a couple guys get to second base. Hot, easy one to say, okay, we went 8-1, and they just didn't stop. They're like, we're going to find a way to get some base runners on the 9th inning and see what happens. And so the 8th and 9th, like I said, in the execution, really, really well done.
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12: 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Red Sox 3. 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
0: The weather forecast today calls for mostly sunny skies and a high temperature near 87 degrees. A southwest wind around 5 miles per hour will develop this afternoon. Tonight, expect partly cloudy skies with a low around 64 and a west wind around 5 miles per hour. Tomorrow, it will be partly sunny but hot with a high temperature near 94 and a heat index as high as 99.
16: So I was asked to tell you what's new at Old Man's Junk, so I figured I'd be comfortable while I did it. Put my Speedo on, sat out on the deck to catch some rays, and listened to Google Mowgrass, American Farmer. We let the wife do the work. We have new help at Old Man's Junk. PJ, the old man's granddaughter. PJ will be there Thursday, Friday, Saturdays, slinging $2 hot dogs, chili dogs, hamburgers, sausage, and steak sub. She is learning the ropes on how to be grumpy. On Saturdays, the old man might show up to make pizzas. Then again, he might not. But take a chance on him. They're only $12. We have a lounge to eat in. The lounge chairs were built from material from old man's woodshed. Speaking of the woodshed, that is full of reasonably priced lumber. The store is full of quality junk and antiques. I caught him and his family taking stuff from one of my jobs in Sunapee. They have high-class junk over there. Well, I can't seem to get Google's attention to make me dinner, so I guess I'll have to go get a hot dog at the best restaurant in Goshen. I'll see you there at Old Man's Junk.
3: 30 beluga whales have been stuck at Marineland near Niagara Falls since the park closed in 2024. Now, NOAA has approved an emergency rescue plan for the majestic creatures. Teams of veterinarians and marine mammal experts will carefully examine each whale and then escort them to new homes at accredited aquariums in the U.S. and Spain. Caregivers say every step of the weeks-long mission is focused on keeping the gentle giants safe, healthy, and as stress-free as possible. Carmen Roberts, Fox News.
17: A new survey of 2,000 Americans finds nearly 1 in 5 people admit they make assumptions about someone based solely on that person's first name. Karen topped the list of names carrying the most negative connotations, followed by Chad, Donald, John, and Damien. Gen Z was the generation most likely to judge someone by name alone. Pam Puso, Fox News.
18: The top four countries have all advanced to the semifinals of a World Cup. On Tuesday, it's number one ranked France trying to reach its third straight final, taking on 2010 champion Spain. France is led by Kylian Mbappe, who's tied for the World Cup lead with 8 goals, and Spain led by Lamine Yamal, who's playing this match just one day after his 19th birthday. Then on Wednesday, Lionel Messi and defending champion Argentina take on England, a rematch of the famous 1986 Hand of God quarterfinal, when Argentina's Diego Maradona illegally punched the ball into the net, but referees allowed the goal to stand. Both semifinals are at 3 Eastern and can be seen on Fox TV. Greg Thompson, Fox News.
19: Welcome to the 2026 Major League Baseball All-Star Break. 3.5 months from the start of the World Series, the team that's won the Fall Classic the last 2 years, the Los Angeles Dodgers, again sitting atop the standings. LA has 3 players in the starting lineup for the National League in tomorrow's All-Star Game on Fox. From Citizens Bank Park in Philadelphia, where tonight it's the Home Run Derby on Netflix. A format change this year, no more running clock. Each batter will take 20 swings in the first round, 15 swings in the semifinals, 15 in the final. If a player hits a home run on his last swing, he gets to keep swinging until he fails to hit one out. Jared Max, Fox News.
20: The ocean chose me for a reason, and it chose you too.
21: Disney's Moana capturing the top spot at the weekend box office, but not in dominating fashion. It earned an estimated $43 million in the U.S. and Canada and $52 million internationally. Not exactly a strong showing considering it cost a reported $250 million to make. Competition from other family films that have already opened may have played a role in Moana's lukewarm debut, with Minions and Monsters coming in second at $20.5 million and Toy Story 5 finishing third with $18.5 million. Evil Dead Burn and Young Washington rounding out the top 5. Laura Cantor, Fox News.
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0: Americans in 1787 were almost all Protestant Christians. America was certainly a Christian country back then. John Adams wrote the Massachusetts Constitution in 1780. Part the First, Article 3, calls for the institution of the public worship of God and for the support and maintenance of public Protestant teachers of piety, religion, and morality. At least some founders saw America as a Christian country, and the separation of church and state was instituted largely because Christians in America disagreed too profoundly on matters of religion. That said, constitutional fundamentalism is as great an error as religious fundamentalism. We live in the 21st century and should not be guided by the thoughts of men who could never have imagined the world we live in. America today is no more a Christian country than the Republic of Ireland is a Catholic one. I'm Rob at SugarRiverMedia.com.
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7: Teen crash rates are 4 times higher than older drivers. IIHS and Consumer Reports are helping parents and young drivers find safe vehicles within their price range that include 2 tiers of used vehicles from specific years. Best choices include the Mazda 3, Subaru Outback, and Ford Explorer for good marks on braking, emergency handling, and highly rated headlights and front crash prevention systems. There are also more affordable good choices, the Honda Civic Coupe or Sedan, Nissan Rogue, and Volvo XC90. 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What's not on the list for new teen drivers? Sports cars, micro or mini cars, and large vehicles that may be hard to handle or stop. That's Fox Wheels. I'm Jeff Manasso, Fox News.
8: This is House Call for Health. Weight loss surgery could increase your risk of alcoholism. That's according to a new study that says bariatric surgery changes how the body processes alcohol, and that people who undergo that surgery absorb alcohol more rapidly, meaning they get drunk more quickly and have a harder time sobering up. All of this may result in a person being more likely to develop alcoholism. In normal stomachs, a significant portion of alcohol is broken down and not passed into the bloodstream, thanks to an enzyme secreted in the stomach lining. But bariatric surgery reduces the volume in the stomach. Researchers say those considering weight loss surgery should be warned of the changes in how their bodies will process alcohol and should be more careful about their drinking habits. The study done by the Norwegian University of Science and Technology. For more health news, go to foxnewshealth.com. House Call for Health. I'm Lisa Brady, Fox News.
10: 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After 6 long years, Olive Garden's flagship promotion, the never-ending Pasta Pass, is officially returning. For just $100, diners can eat their fill of the restaurant chain's pasta dishes during the promotion's 13-week run. The only catch? There are only 10,000 passes available. The passes will drop on the restaurant chain's website on Thursday. European defense startup Helsing said it has raised $1.8 billion in a funding round that values the German firm at $18 billion. New and existing investors participated in the funding, including U.S. investment bank J.P. Morgan Chase and venture capital funds such as Lightspeed Venture Partners and Iconic. The Justice Department has launched a grand jury investigation into allegations that the head of the United Auto Workers Union pressured another high-ranking union official to secure benefits for his fiance and her sister. Bloomberg News was the first to report on the investigation into Sean Fain. Futures are lower this morning.
1: I'm Gianna Gelosi with your Fox True Crime Minute. Nearly four decades after a young Jacksonville, Florida mother was beaten to death, police say her killer picked up the phone, called deputies, and by the end of the day, he was in handcuffs. The Jacksonville Sheriff's Office announced that Gary Edward Glovach was arrested in connection with the killing of 20-year-old Melissa Ellison. Police say the 70-year-old contacted the Sheriff's Office the day he was arrested and told investigators he had information on the case. Ellison's body was found by authorities in her bed with injuries consistent with blunt force trauma on December 28, 1987. Investigators say Ellison's roommates checked on her after hearing her toddler crying on the living room couch. The case went cold for decades until July 8th when Glovach called police. What he told investigators is redacted in his arrest report, but after talking with cold case detectives, he was informed that he was being arrested. He now faces murder and burglary charges. There's more on this story at foxnews.com or subscribe to the Fox True Crime Podcast. I'm Gianna Gelosi with your Fox True Crime Minute.
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9: Iran continues to claim it controls the Strait of Hormuz. I'm Dave Anthony, Fox News, but the U.S. military says no.
11: Claiming that Iran is not going to have any control over this vital waterway. Overnight, U.S. Central Command released new video of their latest targets, which shows air defense systems, coastal radar sites, missile and drone capabilities.
9: Fox's Mark Meredith also reports from the White House.
11: Iran continues to carry out its own attacks on U.S. resources in the Middle East, including in Bahrain, Kuwait, Qatar, Jordan, and Oman. The targets appear to be American ammunition depots and radar stations.
9: Now, this is the day after Iran attacked another ship in the strait. The head of the UN warns a return to full-scale hostilities would be catastrophic. Oil prices are up more than 3% this morning. President Trump expected to talk about the conflict this hour on Fox and Friends on TV. The president will also pay tribute to late Senator Lindsey Graham. And it's not just Republicans praising the 71-year-old who died suddenly Saturday night in Washington. Democrats are too. Senator Peter Welch tells Fox.
13: Who else took on the challenge of trying to protect Ukraine? Who else took on trying to get a bipartisan, good, secure border immigration bill? Yeah, he was such a doer.
9: As for the cause of death, Fox's Jonathan Sary in Graham's hometown, Central South Carolina, reports.
24: The medical examiner is waiting on some additional test results before determining the official cause of death, but the preliminary examination findings were aortic dissection due to arteriosclerotic cardiovascular disease. This is commonly referred to as hardening of the arteries.
9: Graham was running for re-election, so next month there will be a special primary to find the new Republican Senate nominee. As for the rest of Graham's current term, Governor Henry McMaster will appoint a replacement. An actor is also being mourned. Sam Neill is best known for his role in the Jurassic Park movies. He was in dozens of films and TV shows. He died at the age of 78. 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
25: Hey, I'm not one to say I told you so, but do you remember last year when I told you that Pure Talk was hands down the best wireless company that I'd ever used? Well, some of you were skeptical, but Consumer Reports just asked 120,000 people to rate every wireless company in America, including the big boys. Well, guess which company was the only company to get 5 stars in every category? Yeah, Pure Talk. 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I'm not going to say I told you so, but I will encourage you one more time to dial #250, say micro, and switch to a 5-star American wireless company that won't let you down. Pure Talk.
9: Late Senator Lindsey Graham is also being mourned around the world. Israel's Prime Minister Benjamin Netanyahu says his country has lost one of their greatest friends. Ukraine's President Volodymyr Zelensky posted on X, Graham was a true defender of freedom. He had just been to Ukraine last week and met with Zelensky, working on a plan to impose tough new sanctions on Russia trying to stop the war. Zelensky today is in Paris for a meeting with European allies after replacing his prime minister.
3: Ukrainian President Volodymyr Zelensky says his country will be changing its political strategy ahead of the winter. That means Prime Minister Yulia Sivridenko has resigned at his request. Under Ukrainian law, every minister in the government will also need to quit. Sivridenko is to get a new job. Some analysts believe she'll be the next Ukrainian ambassador to the United States. President Zelensky says he wants his government to focus on drone production, work in frontline and border areas, the transformation of state-owned companies, and war recovery agreements with allies. Jonathan Savage, Fox News.
9: On Wall Street, stock futures are down before this week's trading. It's another day off at soccer's World Cup.
18: For the first time since FIFA started its rankings in 1992, the top four countries have all advanced to the semifinals of a World Cup. On Tuesday, it's number one ranked France trying to reach its third straight final, taking on 2010 champion Spain. France is led by Kylian Mbappe, who's tied for the World Cup lead with 8 goals, and Spain led by Lamine Yamal, who's playing this match just 1 day after his 19th birthday. Then on Wednesday, Lionel Messi and defending champion Argentina take on England. Both semifinals are at 3 Eastern and can be seen on Fox TV. Greg Thompson, Fox News.
9: In baseball, the All-Star break is here. The game's tomorrow. The Home Run Derby's tonight. The defending champion Los Angeles Dodgers have the best record in the majors, but the Boston Red Sox are the hottest team entering the break on a 9-game win streak. I'm Dave Anthony, and this is Fox News.
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0: the country, and two of them are in the Granite State. The New Hampshire Department of Health and Human Services said in the past 5 years, it's identified between 2 and 9 cases annually. Doctors say if you're having several days of symptoms such as diarrhea, cramping, and dehydration, you should seek medical attention. Governor Kelly Ayotte has vetoed New Hampshire's 10-year highway improvement plan and has drawn criticism from both sides of the aisle. State Senator Mark McConkie of Freedom, who chairs the Senate Transportation Committee, called the veto an unprecedented action creating unnecessary uncertainty for communities, businesses, and infrastructure projects. Deputy House Speaker Stephen Smith of Charlestown, a former chairman of the House Transportation Committee, called the veto short-sighted and said it puts critical transportation projects across New Hampshire at risk. Representative John Cloutier of Claremont, the ranking member of the House Public Works and Highways Committee, accused the governor of putting politics ahead of public safety and the state's economic future. The state of New Hampshire has secured a temporary agreement resulting in the removal of the physical barriers blocking access to the Northern Rail Trail. That's according to a press release from Attorney General John Formella's office. Under the terms of the agreement, the trail was to be open to the public by 6 p.m. Friday and will remain open while the litigation between the state and Leonard Caron, who erected the barriers, remains ongoing. The agreement restores public access while preserving the rights and legal positions of all parties. The agreement is temporary and does not resolve the underlying legal issues involving the Northern Rail Corridor, including the state's authority to operate and manage the Northern Rail Trail. Governor Kelly Ayotte has signed House Bill 155 into law. Legislation, Democrats say, paves the way for another corporate tax cut and downshifts $26 million a year to local property taxpayers. House Bill 155 directs a 0.05% business enterprise tax cut. House Bill 155 prescribes a 0.05% business enterprise tax cut anytime New Hampshire business tax revenue exceeds projections by $100 million until the BET is reduced from 0.55% to 0.25%, according to House Democratic leader Alexis Simpson of Exeter. The legislation precludes any consideration of reducing property taxes or any of the 90 fees that were increased in the 2025 budget if a revenue surplus is driven by business tax receipts at the state level. The New Hampshire Cold Case Unit is jump-starting its evidence collection effort to find Shirley Ann Tippy McBride, who disappeared 42 years ago today on July 13, 1984. At the time, Tippy was living with her half-sister in an apartment on Union Street in Concord. For more than 4 decades, police have been searching for her to no avail. Now, investigators from the New Hampshire Department of Justice's Cold Case Unit want to speak with anyone who attended school or socialized with McBride. They are also looking to speak to anyone who lived in or around the Union Street neighborhood in July 1984. The Cold Case Unit is also requesting copies of personal photos taken in the Concord area in July of 1984, particularly in and around Union Street or the surrounding neighborhoods. The Manchester City Solicitor's Office has dropped the misdemeanor criminal charges against libertarian firebrand Jeremy Kaufman stemming from an allegedly racist incident at a market basket. Kaufman was arrested in April and charged with disorderly conduct and obstructing government administration after he made a racist spectacle of himself, according to police reports. Stay tuned for more news on News Talk 99.7 FM, WNTK and AM 1490, FM 98.9, WUVR.
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2: God loves you and has an awesome plan for your life. If you were to die right now, do you know for certain that heaven would be your home? The Bible says the wages of sin is death, but the gift of God is eternal life through Jesus Christ our Lord. Say this with

0: me from your heart and out loud to make heaven your home. Father, I turn from my sin. I receive Jesus Christ as my Savior and my Lord. Fill me with your Holy Spirit. I am yours. If you just prayed that prayer out loud from your heart, the Bible says heaven is your home. And I would love to meet you. Come join me at Lake Church in Newport on Sundays at 9 and 11 a.m. This is Pastor Samuel. Have a wonderful day.
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2: Vermont is failing to cash in on a national investment in dairy amid a craze for protein. A recent wave of three dairy plant closures in just 2 months has highlighted pressures facing the local industry, including high overhead costs and aging infrastructure. VT Digger analyzed U.S. Department of Agriculture data and found that dairy farming costs exceed sales by the largest margin in Vermont compared with 18 other states. Vermont farmers face an $8.65 loss per 100 pounds of milk produced, while California farmers see $2.49 in profit. In the wake of a new Vermont law designating every fire chief as forest fire warden, some chiefs have opted not to accept the role at this time. Act 162, an emergency management bill that went into effect July 1st, makes all fire chiefs in Vermont assume the responsibilities of forest fire warden as a way to mitigate wildfire incidents. Some chiefs, particularly those in smaller departments, often staffed by volunteers, say the new responsibilities risk becoming a burden. Tunbridge Chief Simon Bradford is circulating a petition opposing the new law. El Niño, a natural climate phenomenon where strong winds that normally push warm waters from east to west are weakened and often reversed, typically causes heavy rainfall and flooding in the southeast of the United States, while warmer and drier winters develop in the northern regions. According to NOAA's Climate Prediction Center, Vermont has a 40-50% chance of above normal temperatures this summer. Southern Vermont has a 33-40% chance of leaning above normal seasonal precipitation, while the rest of Vermont is predicted to be safe from irregular rainfall. Hundreds of unionized nurses and support staff took to Church Street in Burlington yesterday, calling for a fair contract and an end to layoffs at UVM Health. The demonstration came after UVM Health announced in June it was eliminating 142 positions as part of an effort to address a projected $300 million financial gap over the next 3 years. And that's what's happening. Today is July 13th. On this day in 1863, the New York City draft riots began, 3 days of rioting later regarded as the worst in United States history. In 1878, the Treaty of Berlin was signed. Serbia, Montenegro, and Romania became independent of the Ottoman Empire. And in 1956, at Dartmouth College, the Dartmouth Workshop, the first conference on artificial intelligence, was held. Born on this day in 100 BC, Roman general and statesman Julius Caesar. In 1894, Isaac Babel, the Russian short story writer, journalist, and playwright. And in 1940, English actor, director, and producer Patrick Stewart. Dying on this day in 1807, Henry Benedict Stewart, the Italian cardinal who was the grandson of James II. In 1951, Austrian-American composer and painter Arnold Schoenberg. And in 2010, American businessman George Steinbrenner.
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6: 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Most recent new addition, 38-year-old Mike Conley from Minnesota. 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
7: You just need more minds out there. 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
5: The weather forecast today calls for mostly sunny skies and a high temperature near 87 degrees. A southwest wind around 5 miles per hour will develop this afternoon. Tonight, expect partly cloudy skies with a low around 64 and a west wind around 5 miles per hour. Tomorrow, it will be partly sunny but hot with a high temperature near 94 and a heat index as high as 99.
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14: 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Dealers and repair facilities are advised to monitor inventory closely and prepare for possible price increases. Industry experts believe supply constraints could continue into mid-2027, potentially affecting routine maintenance schedules nationwide. 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
15: A better life with Dr. Sanjay Gupta.
16: Even for people who fall asleep easily, staying asleep can be difficult. You wake up, your mind starts to race, you can't turn those thoughts off. Sleep experts say there are a few things you can try. Cognitive shuffling. That's when you choose a random, impersonal, non-emotional word. Then for each letter of that word, think of as many words that begin with each letter as you can before moving on to the next one. It distracts your brain from stress. It also mimics the fragmented thought patterns that usually occur as you drift off to sleep. Sensory grounding is something else. That's when you work through things you can hear, feel, see, smell, or taste. That helps you to be in the moment instead of dwelling on the past or the future. Or just do a mental walkthrough of a place you know well. Familiar but neutral imagery that can calm the brain. I'm Dr. Sanjay Gupta, helping you live a better life.
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20: Americans in 1787 were almost all Protestant Christians. America was certainly a Christian country back then. John Adams wrote the Massachusetts Constitution in 1780. Part the First, Article 3, calls for the institution of the public worship of God and for the support and maintenance of public Protestant teachers of piety, religion, and morality. At least some founders saw America as a Christian country, and the separation of church and state was instituted largely because Christians in America disagreed too profoundly on matters of religion. That said, constitutional fundamentalism is as great an error as religious fundamentalism. We live in the 21st century and should not be guided by the thoughts of men who could never have imagined the world we live in. America today is no more a Christian country than the Republic of Ireland is a Catholic one. I'm Rob at SugarRiverMedia.com.
0: Hi, this is David Stateline Sports here at 179 Mechanic Street in Lebanon, coming at you with some really exciting news. 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
23: Streaming prices keep going up, but more could be free soon. According to Business Insider, Disney Plus is considering offering stream watchers a free tier. While nothing's been publicly announced, nor has a timeline been revealed, an employee says Disney Plus is facing competition from other streaming services that offer plenty to watch without asking for a dime, such as on YouTube and on the Fox-owned Tubi, which is free. Consumers in the past decade had flocked to streaming services to save money compared to traditional cable subscriptions, but services for which people have been accustomed to paying a little are now charging more. Netflix raised its prices this year, as did Apple TV Plus and Paramount Plus. 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
24: 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IIHS and Consumer Reports are helping parents and young drivers find safe vehicles within their price range that include two tiers of used vehicles from specific years. Best choices include the Mazda 3, Subaru Outback, and Ford Explorer. For good marks on braking, emergency handling, and highly rated headlights and front crash prevention systems. There are also more affordable good choices, the Honda Civic Coupe or Sedan, Nissan Rogue, and Volvo XC90. For new cars, six Mazda and Hyundai models earned the 2026 IIHS Top Safety Pick or Top Safety Pick Plus Award, as well as two models each from Toyota and Nissan. What's not on the list for new teen drivers? Sports cars, micro or mini cars, and large vehicles that may be hard to handle or stop. 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I'm Jeff Manasso, Fox News.
25: I'm Nicole Murray with Your Money Now. Prediction market platform Kalshi is launching a trading terminal designed to solve problems its most active traders run into. The terminal will also include features for trading on the company's perpetual futures. CNBC first reported about the development of Kalshi Pro in June. Oil prices have risen this morning by more than 3% as energy shipments via the Strait of Hormuz remain under threat, with the U.S. and Iran announcing renewed military strikes. West Texas Intermediate at $73 a barrel, Brent at $70. Companies around the world, especially in the U.S. and China, are racing to build brain-computer interfaces, some through invasive implants, others by skipping surgery altogether. Investors and industry players say the market for augmenting human abilities beyond therapeutic uses remains many years away. Futures are lower this morning as SK Hynix shares fall. NASDAQ futures down by more than 300 points. Friday, the Dow gained 149, the NASDAQ up 74. That's...
26: This is House Call for Health. Weight loss surgery could increase your risk of alcoholism. That's according to a new study that says bariatric surgery changes how the body processes alcohol, and that people who undergo that surgery absorb alcohol more rapidly, meaning they get drunk more quickly and have a harder time sobering up. All of this may result in a person being more likely to develop alcoholism. In normal stomachs, a significant portion of alcohol is broken down and not passed into the bloodstream, thanks to an enzyme secreted in the stomach lining. But bariatric surgery reduces the volume in the stomach. Researchers say those considering weight loss surgery should be warned of the changes in how their bodies will process alcohol and should be more careful about their drinking habits. The study done by the Norwegian University of Science and Technology. For more health news, go to foxnewshealth.com. 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I'm Lisa Brady, Fox News.
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1: Gianna Gelosi. President Trump ordering flags to be at half staff in honor of Senator Lindsey Graham. Fox's Jonathan Seri.
2: The president spoke with Graham on the phone just before his death. Supporters say that having the president's ear is what made Senator Graham so effective in passing legislation to ultimately benefit the people back home here in South Carolina.
1: Lindsey Graham was 71. The U.S. conducting a fresh round of strikes against Iran in an attempt to counter Tehran's aggression in the Strait of Hormuz.
3: This latest round of airstrikes came after Iran fired on a Cyprus flag cargo ship crossing the strait. It was traveling outside of the route designated by Iran and following the route encouraged by the U.S.
1: Iran striking back.
3: Iran once again firing on its neighbors. Jordan, Oman, Bahrain, and Kuwait all took fire.
1: Fox's Mike Tobin. 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
27: Governor Kelly Ayotte has vetoed New Hampshire's 10-year highway improvement plan and has drawn criticism from both sides of the aisle. State Senator Mark McConkie of Freedom, who chairs the Senate Transportation Committee, called the veto an unprecedented action creating unnecessary uncertainty for communities, businesses, and infrastructure projects. Deputy House Speaker Stephen Smith of Charlestown, a former chairman of the House Transportation Committee, called the veto short-sighted and said it puts critical transportation projects across New Hampshire at risk. Representative John Cloutier of Claremont, the ranking member of the House Public Works and Highways Committee, accused the governor of putting politics ahead of public safety and the state's economic future. The state of New Hampshire has secured a temporary agreement resulting in the removal of the physical barriers blocking access to the Northern Rail Trail. That's according to a press release from Attorney General John Formella's office. Under the terms of the agreement, the trail was to be open to the public by 6 p.m. Friday and will remain open while the litigation between the state and Leonard Caron, who erected the barriers, remains ongoing. The agreement restores public access while preserving the rights and legal positions of all parties. The agreement is temporary and does not resolve the underlying legal issues involving the Northern Rail Corridor, including the state's authority to operate and manage the Northern Rail Trail. The Center for Disease Control and Prevention is tracking cases of cyclosporiasis, a parasitic infection, in 31 states, including New Hampshire. Cyclosporiasis is an intestinal illness caused by the parasite Cyclospora. The illness can come from eating unwashed produce and causes watery diarrhea, fatigue, dehydration, nausea, and vomiting. The latest data from last week show there are 843 cases across the country, and two of them are in the Granite State. The New Hampshire Department of Health and Human Services said in the past 5 years, it's identified between 2 and 9 cases annually. Doctors say if you're having several days of symptoms such as diarrhea, cramping, and dehydration, you should seek medical attention. Governor Kelly Ayotte has signed House Bill 155 into law, legislation Democrats say paves the way for another corporate tax cut and downshifts $26 million a year to local property taxpayers. House Bill 155 directs a 0.05% business enterprise tax cut. House Bill 155 prescribes a 0.05% business enterprise tax cut anytime New Hampshire business tax revenue exceeds projections by $100 million until the BET is reduced from 0.55% to 0.25%, according to House Democratic Leader Alexis Simpson of Exeter. The legislation precludes any consideration of reducing property taxes or any of the 90 fees that were increased in the 2025 budget if a revenue surplus is driven by business tax receipts at the state level. The New Hampshire Cold Case Unit is jump-starting its evidence collection effort to find Shirley Ann Tippy McBride, who disappeared 42 years ago today on July 13, 1984. At the time, Tippy was living with her half-sister in an apartment on Union Street in Concord. For more than 4 decades, police have been searching for her to no avail. Now, investigators from the New Hampshire Department of Justice's Cold Case Unit want to speak with anyone who attended school or socialized with McBride. They are also looking to speak to anyone who lived in or around the Union Street neighborhood in July 1984. The Cold Case Unit is also requesting copies of personal photos taken in the Concord area in July of 1984, particularly in and around Union Street or the surrounding neighborhoods. The Manchester City Solicitor's Office has dropped the misdemeanor criminal charges against libertarian firebrand Jeremy Kaufman stemming from an allegedly racist incident at a Market Basket. Kaufman was arrested in April and charged with disorderly conduct and obstructing government administration after he made a racist spectacle of himself, according to police reports. Stay tuned for more news on News Talk 99.7 FM, WNTK and AM 1490, FM 98.9, WUVR.
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27: Vermont is failing to cash in on a national investment in dairy amid a craze for protein. A recent wave of three dairy plant closures in just 2 months has highlighted pressures facing the local industry, including high overhead costs and aging infrastructure. VT Digger analyzed U.S. Department of Agriculture data and found that dairy farming costs exceed sales by the largest margin in Vermont compared with 18 other states. Vermont farmers face an $8.65 loss per 100 pounds of milk produced, while California farmers see $2.49 in profit. In the wake of a new Vermont law designating every fire chief as forest fire warden, some chiefs have opted not to accept the role at this time. Act 162, an emergency management bill that went into effect July 1st, makes all fire chiefs in Vermont assume the responsibilities of forest fire warden as a way to mitigate wildfire incidents. Some chiefs, particularly those in smaller departments, often staffed by volunteers, say the new responsibilities risk becoming a burden. Tunbridge Chief Simon Bradford is circulating a petition opposing the new law. El Niño, a natural climate phenomenon where strong winds that normally push warm waters from east to west are weakened and often reversed, typically causes heavy rainfall and flooding in the southeast of the United States, while warmer and drier winters develop in the northern regions. According to NOAA's Climate Prediction Center, Vermont has a 40-50% chance of above normal temperatures this summer. Southern Vermont has a 33-40% chance of leaning above normal seasonal precipitation, while the rest of Vermont is predicted to be safe from irregular rainfall. Hundreds of unionized nurses and support staff took to Church Street in Burlington yesterday, calling for a fair contract and an end to layoffs at UVM Health. The demonstration came after UVM Health announced in June it was eliminating 142 positions as part of an effort to address a projected $300 million financial gap over the next 3 years. And that's what's happening. Today is July 13th. On this day in 1863, the New York City draft riots began, 3 days of rioting later regarded as the worst in United States history. In 1878, the Treaty of Berlin was signed. Serbia, Montenegro, and Romania became independent of the Ottoman Empire. And in 1956, at Dartmouth College, the Dartmouth Workshop, the first conference on artificial intelligence, was held. Born on this day in 100 BC, Roman general and statesman Julius Caesar. In 1894, Isaac Babel, the Russian short story writer, journalist, and playwright, and in 1940, English actor, director, and producer Patrick Stewart. Dying on this day in 1807, Henry Benedict Stewart, the Italian cardinal who was the grandson of James II. In 1951, Austrian-American composer and painter Arnold Schoenberg, and in 2010, American businessman George Steinbrenner.
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17: You just need more minds out there. 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
27: The weather forecast today calls for mostly sunny skies and a high temperature near 87 degrees. A southwest wind around 5 miles per hour will develop this afternoon. Tonight, expect partly cloudy skies with a low around 64 and a west wind around 5 miles per hour. Tomorrow, it will be partly sunny but hot with a high temperature near 94 and a heat index as high as 99.
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1: 30 beluga whales have been stuck at Marineland near Niagara Falls since the park closed in 2024. Now, NOAA has approved an emergency rescue plan for the majestic creatures. Teams of veterinarians and marine mammal experts will carefully examine each whale and then escort them to new homes at accredited aquariums in the U.S. and Spain. Caregivers say every step of the weeks-long mission is focused on keeping the gentle giants safe, healthy, and as stress-free as possible. Carmen Roberts, Fox News.
2: A new survey of 2,000 Americans finds nearly one in five people admit they make assumptions about someone based solely on that person's first name. Karen topped the list of names carrying the most negative connotations, followed by Chad, Donald, John, and Damien. Gen Z was the generation most likely to judge someone by name alone. Pam Pusso, Fox News.
3: The top four countries have all advanced to the semifinals of a World Cup. On Tuesday, it's number one-ranked France trying to reach its third straight final, taking on 2010 champion Spain. France is led by Kylian Mbappe, who's tied for the World Cup lead with 8 goals, and Spain led by Lamine Yamal, who's playing this match just one day after his 19th birthday. Then on Wednesday, Lionel Messi and defending champion Argentina take on England, a rematch of the famous 1986 Hand of God quarterfinal, when Argentina's Diego Maradona illegally punched the ball into the net, but referees allowed the goal to stand. Both semifinals are at 3 Eastern and can be seen on Fox TV. Greg Thompson, Fox News.
20: Welcome to the 2026 Major League Baseball All-Star Break. 3.5 months from the start of the World Series, the team that's won the Fall Classic the last 2 years, the Los Angeles Dodgers, again sitting atop the standings. LA has 3 players in the starting lineup for the National League in tomorrow's All-Star Game on Fox. From Citizens Bank Park in Philadelphia, where tonight it's the Home Run Derby on Netflix. A format change this year, no more running clock. Each batter will take 20 swings in the first round, 15 swings in the semifinals, 15 in the final. If a player hits a home run on his last swing, he gets to keep swinging until he fails to hit one out. Jared Max, Fox News.
21: The ocean chose me for a reason, and it chose you too.
25: Disney's Moana capturing the top spot of the weekend box office, but not in dominating fashion. It earned an estimated $43 million in the U.S. and Canada and $52 million internationally. Not exactly a strong showing, considering it cost a reported $250 million to make. Competition from other family films that have already opened may have played a role in Moana's lukewarm debut, with Minions and Monsters coming in second at $20.5 million and Toy Story 5 finishing third with $18.5 million. Evil Dead Burn and Young Washington rounding out the top five. Laura Cantor, Fox News.
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23: Americans in 1787 were almost all Protestant Christians. America was certainly a Christian country back then. John Adams wrote the Massachusetts Constitution in 1780. Part the First, Article 3, calls for the institution of the public worship of God and for the support and maintenance of public Protestant teachers of piety, religion, and morality. At least some founders saw America as a Christian country, and the separation of church and state was instituted largely because Christians in America disagreed too profoundly on matters of religion. That said, constitutional fundamentalism is as great an error as religious fundamentalism. We live in the 21st century and should not be guided by the thoughts of men who could never have imagined the world we live in. America today is no more a Christian country than the Republic of Ireland is a Catholic one. I'm Rob at SugarRiverMedia.com.
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6: I'm Gianna Gelosi with your Fox True Crime Minute. Nearly four decades after a young Jacksonville, Florida mother was beaten to death, police say her killer picked up the phone, called deputies, and by the end of the day, he was in handcuffs. The Jacksonville Sheriff's Office announced that Gary Edward Glovach was arrested in connection with the killing of 20-year-old Melissa Ellison. Police say the 70-year-old contacted the Sheriff's Office the day he was arrested and told investigators he had information on the case. Ellison's body was found by authorities in her bed with injuries consistent with blunt force trauma on December 28, 1987. Investigators say Ellison's roommates checked on her after hearing her toddler crying on the living room couch. The case went cold for decades until July 8th when Glovach called police. What he told investigators is redacted in his arrest report, but after talking with cold case detectives, he was informed that he was being arrested. He now faces murder and burglary charges. 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I'm Gianna Gelosi with your Fox True Crime Minute.
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8: Streaming prices keep going up, but more could be free soon. According to Business Insider, Disney Plus is considering offering stream watchers a free tier. While nothing's been publicly announced, nor has a timeline been revealed, an employee says Disney Plus is facing competition from other streaming services that offer plenty to watch without asking for a dime, such as on YouTube and on the Fox-owned Tubi, which is free. Consumers in the past decade had flocked to streaming services to save money compared to traditional cable subscriptions, but services for which people have been accustomed to paying a little are now charging more. 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
25: I'm Nicole Murray with Your Money Now. Verisite Research says that 69% of Americans now support forcing AI firms to transfer 50% of their stock to a public sovereign wealth fund. The rising number of tech layoffs in the U.S. has left many workers frustrated and worried over job security. The 21st Century Road to Housing Act, which aims to increase the housing supply and address affordability, has been passed by Congress and automatically became law on Saturday after President Trump declined to sign or veto it. Data from the National Association of Realtors says the median price of an existing home in the U.S. was just over $440,000 in June, which is roughly 49% higher than in June of 2020. New Zealand dairy giant Fonterra has trimmed the top end of its milk price forecast for the 2026-2027 season, as softer-than-expected demand and robust global supply drag down prices. Futures are moderately lower as SK Hynix pulls the NASDAQ down. NASDAQ futures down by more than 300 points.
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0: Teen crash rates are four times higher than older drivers. IIHS and Consumer Reports are helping parents and young drivers find safe vehicles within their price range that include two tiers of used vehicles from specific years. Best choices include the Mazda 3, Subaru Outback, and Ford Explorer for good marks on braking, emergency handling, and highly rated headlights and front crash prevention systems. 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Sports cars, micro or mini cars, and large vehicles that may be hard to handle or stop. 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I'm Jeff Manasso, Fox News.
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12: Good Thursday morning. Welcome back to God, Family, and Country. I'm your host, Tim Beard.
13: I'm Ken Morse.
12: How are you?
13: I'm good.
12: Sleeping still?
13: Yeah, kind of.
12: I feel it. The alarm went off this morning. I think I might have growled at it. So we're doing a morning show.
13: Yes.
12: It's like 6:30.
13: Yep. Nice and early.
12: It is. And then I remember last night. So we went to dinner last night at Sakana.
13: Yeah.
12: I haven't been there in a while. And so we went there and I said to myself, well, I was texting, I think, about coming in this morning to the show. And then I was like, oh, crap. I leave next Tuesday for the Dominican. So we got to do some shows for the week that I'm gone. So I'm like, oh, no.
13: Yeah, I didn't even think about it either.
12: Yeah, I don't know how I missed that. Like, it's kind of an obvious thing, but I'm like, oh, no.
13: Yeah, we'll have to figure it out.
12: Yeah, I'll have to do that this week. Well, this week, weekend, whatever.
13: Weekend. Probably be the weekend.
12: Yeah, so how are you?
13: I'm not bad. Some of the gloves came in.
12: I see that. Unfortunately, people on radio can't see, but
13: yeah,
12: these are nice.
13: Yeah, already broken in.
12: Tan and black. These are lefty gloves.
13: Yeah, pretty traditional.
12: I like it.
13: So.
12: I picked up three gloves yesterday.
13: Nice.
12: This lady in Claremont said, hey, I got gloves. I'm like, all right, you know, when can I meet? And these are like little kids' gloves, which actually works out great because
13: bigger variety.
12: Yeah. I got such a variety. So I think around 15 at this point, maybe a little bit. Yeah, I bet 15.
13: Nice.
12: It's awesome. So yeah, so if you haven't heard, I'm collecting gloves, whether they're new or used.
13: Yeah.
12: And honestly, like, if you don't have any gloves and you want to buy a glove, absolutely love it. Fantastic. But if you have used gloves, that's even better.
13: Yeah.
12: Because a used glove is completely broken in, just like, it's great. So these are three used gloves, and I'm like, that's perfect.
13: Yep.
12: So, super excited. This is such a fun thing. I was actually telling a customer yesterday about it. And she's like, oh, that's so cool. I'm like, yeah, we went to buy gloves down there, and they're like, stupid expensive. It's funny, because some things are so cheap. Like,
13: right.
12: Me and you could go out for lunch, and it's like, you know, $5-6.
13: Wow. That's amazing, yeah.
12: Stupidly cheap. But then other things, like those gloves,
13: they're really expensive.
12: Like $80-$90.
13: Yeah, wow.
12: I'm like, that's insane.
13: Yeah, that's pretty bright. Yeah.
12: But then I'm like, well, most Dominicans can afford that, but the cheap food they could afford.
13: Right.
12: So it's almost like the system, you know, and I know conspiracy theory and all, but it's almost like it's set up against them.
13: Right.
12: Like, hey, baseball is an escape for them. You know, it's probably like 1 in 1,000 or 10,000 or something to actually make it out of the Dominican playing that. But still, like, actually my friend Nuri's nephew plays baseball on a travel team. He actually went to Colombia and like Canada.
13: Wow.
12: And he speaks some English, which I was impressed with.
13: Nice.
12: Yeah.
13: That's amazing.
12: That's like, that's your ticket, really. I mean, if you're really good at baseball.
13: If you pour into it.
12: Yes.
13: Hard work sometimes beats talent.
12: Yes. There's been a lot of talented guys. Like, I really liked Rafael Devers, and then he went to San Francisco, and he just seemed like he was just a person that was all about himself.
13: Yeah.
12: Like, he was talented, but, like, But then if you got a guy that's not quite as talented, but he's all team.
13: Right.
12: You take that all day long.
13: Yeah.
12: So it's like, yeah.
13: I mean, I would argue Tom Brady wasn't the most talented quarterback, but he was the hardest worker.
12: Yeah. I mean, he's pretty darn talented, but yeah. I agree.
13: Aaron Rodgers, way more accurate. Drew Brees had better arm. I could go down the list.
12: But their success was so low. Because, yeah.
13: There was a lot of guys way more mobile. He wasn't great in any one area, but he worked so hard.
12: Yeah, yeah.
13: Like, yeah.
12: He couldn't run.
13: No.
12: Me and you could outrun him.
13: Yes. But.
12: Which is funny. Isn't that weird how that happens?
13: Yeah.
12: How can a guy so athletic, like, he's got more athletic ability in his pinky than we have in our yeah. whole body together, but that dude can't run?
13: Yeah, just not in his...
12: It's just weird.
13: I mean, he made some great scrambles in his career.
12: And we all laughed at him, but right. we were like, but, yes,
13: right.
12: did it.
13: Yeah.
12: It's interesting. Yeah, it's very interesting, isn't it? Like,
13: yeah. It was the work. I mean, it really was the work.
12: Well, yeah, because he'd have, like, when he practiced, even not with the team, like, he'd have friends and stuff, and, like, when he did, you know, he'd be, like, hiking, and, like, they'd actually physically hit him.
13: Yeah.
12: Like, and he'd just do it over and over again.
13: Yeah, he said his body had to be calloused up before the season started, yeah. so he wouldn't get injured that much.
12: That's hard work and dedication.
13: Yes.
12: So, I mean, granted, if you have minding your talent on the football field, you'll never be Tom Brady, no matter how hard you work.
13: Exactly.
12: But with many things in life, you don't have to be the most talented person. Right. You have to just put the work in.
13: Right.
12: And that's where everyone fails. It's like, I'm not putting the work in.
13: Right. 100%.
12: Or they have the mentality, I can't do it.
13: Right.
12: Or, you know, I'm not good enough to do it. But it's like, you know how many successful people out there say the same thing? You just don't know it.
13: Right. Well, there's a lot of people out there that are less talented than you beating you just because of their work ethic.
12: Mm-hmm.
13: That's just the truth.
12: Yeah. Most people lack the work ethic.
13: Yes.
12: People be like, oh, it must be nice. And it's like, which is my favorite thing to hear from people. And it's like, yeah, it is, but you don't see the sacrifice and what it means to actually do it.
13: Right.
12: And if you're willing to put that in, you too can have success.
13: Absolutely.
12: But if you like to get out of work at, you know, 4 or 5 o'clock in the afternoon,

0: You switched it?
1: Yeah, it was an American flag, like Jesus, like holding it sideways like this, and it was pretty sweet.
0: Nice.
1: I mean, I don't expect you to watch our show because I don't watch our show.
0: I was gonna say I don't watch it. I don't, maybe one,
1: but I left it up just because it's kind of fun. We can mess with it.
0: Do whatever you want, which is cool.
1: We can. The only thing that kind of bothered me is when, and I haven't figured it out yet, although I ChatGPT'd it and it still didn't give me the answer, really. Well, it gave me an answer, it just wasn't the correct one, if that makes sense.
0: Yeah.
1: But sometimes when I key it, so you, when you put it in an editing program and then you key it, it makes it darker. Like, this is darker than it really is.
0: Oh, okay.
1: When it takes away that. The only other thing is don't wear a green shirt.
0: Right.
1: Because then you'll be, it'll be funny, but it'll just be your head here.
0: Moving around. Nice. That's a good point. I didn't know that, so that's a good point.
1: Yeah. I made that mistake one day, and I was like, oh, no, I got to change my shirt. I used to leave spare shirts at Steve's just in case.
0: Ah, smart, yeah.
1: Yeah, because we almost always use a green screen.
0: Yeah.
1: Because we could sit on the beach.
0: Anywhere. Yeah.
1: And when we talk about the cruise later.
0: We could be on the cruise ship.
1: Yeah, or we're going to put like, a cruise ship in the background.
0: There you go.
1: And then people are like, oh, you could win this.
0: Yes.
1: Legit. We're giving away a cruise September 10th on the 100th show.
0: Yes.
1: And we've got like 5 people that have entered.
0: Oh, so your chances are really good.
1: Extremely good.
0: Yes.
1: And so, and there's 3 of those people that are like, got a really good chance because they sent in every week.
0: Yes, I've seen that.
1: So, pretty sweet, huh?
0: Yes.
1: We'll do the verse a little bit later, but...
0: It's good to mention it. Someone could be out of their car grabbing, filling it up with gas this morning, or...
1: Yes, we're giving away a free cruise.
0: Yes, so...
1: A Caribbean cruise, airfares included.
0: Yeah.
1: The whole thing.
0: Just gonna show up.
1: Yeah. It's at least a $5,000 value.
0: Yeah.
1: It is. So, I want to thank Christy Shit for helping us out with this. She's gonna set it all up for us once we get the winner.
0: Nice.
1: So, that'll be good. I just didn't want to grab just like a random date for a cruise.
0: Right.
1: Because, well, there's a couple things. You have to pay for it 90 days in advance.
0: Oh.
1: So, if you book it, say today we booked it,
0: right,
1: we set a date, well, and then the people win and like, oh no, like my son's getting married during that period of time. I can't use it. Well, then what good is it?
0: Exactly. It's good. It's smart.
1: Or instead
0: do the winner first, find out.
1: Yeah, instead you win it, you give me just a date that works,
0: yeah,
1: or a couple dates, and then boom.
0: Yeah, good thinking,
1: right?
0: Yeah.
1: Can you imagine to win something like that and then be like, oh
0: yeah,
1: I can't go.
0: Yeah, my daughter's graduating college or whatever.
1: Little Johnny's getting married that morning.
0: Yep.
1: You know, that I was supposed to leave for the cruise. And then you're like, well, that was a waste.
0: Yep.
1: Yeah, so I'll be in the Dominican next week.
0: Yeah.
1: Leave Tuesday. So I still have I set this goal. So last month I was supposed to hit 250.
0: Yeah.
1: And hit 300.
0: Yes.
1: And just wasn't even like purposely, it just happened. So my goal this month is 350, because I just keep pushing it. So we'll see. Like at some point, I gotta have realistic expectations too.
0: Right.
1: That I don't like, because then I don't want to be disappointed.
0: Right.
1: I don't want to be like, well, yeah, we only fed 250. Like that's a huge thing.
0: Well, it is. I mean, if how many months you've been in or going now?
1: I've done 6 total.
0: Yeah. So if you you're over 1,000 people fed.
1: That's pretty amazing, isn't it?
0: Yeah. Like, that's huge.
1: Yeah, it is crazy to think about that.
0: Just saying.
1: Well, sometimes like, we do that with ourselves, right? We set expectations.
0: Yeah.
1: So high.
0: We're all guilty of that.
1: Yeah.
0: I mean, it's not a bad thing, because even if you get super close and don't get it, you're still way further if you didn't set anything.
1: Exactly. You know, it's great to have goals.
0: Yes.
1: But don't be hard on yourself if you don't hit your goal when you want to hit your goal.
0: Exactly. Because
1: it's not that you're not going to hit it.
0: Right. You're way further than you were if you didn't set it in the first place. So.
1: And that's a lot of people like set a goal and then not even try for it a lot of times.
0: Yeah, that happens to most people.
1: It's like, I'm going to do this. And then
0: New Year's resolutions are a great one.
1: Isn't it? Why do we do that? Like, once you get to January 1st, fresh start, like, you realize every day is a fresh start?
0: It sure is. That's one of my favorite sayings. You know how many books I've read that in?
1: Yeah.
0: Yeah. They're like, well, why are you waiting for next year when it could be today? Or,
1: right.
0: Right.
1: I mean, once a year that January 1st comes.
0: Yes.
1: But once a day in the morning you wake up.

0: I mean, I can tell you why people do that, but it's a whole thing. I've read the books on it. I understand it pretty well, actually. It's how you associate things.
1: Based off of, yeah.
0: How you're emotionally, yeah.
1: Hello, phone. Yeah, so why wait? Today's a new day. A new day. Blah, blah, blah.
0: Yeah. Yeah. 100%. Don't wait till Sunday to decide to go to church and start your relationship with Jesus today.
1: Do it today.
0: Yeah. Like, nothing's stopping you.
1: No. Today's the day.
0: Right.
1: This is the day the Lord has made. Let us rejoice and be glad in it.
0: Yep.
1: That would have been a good verse for the thing.
0: Sure.
1: You know what I realize is kind of interesting? So today's my daughter Danny's 22nd birthday.
0: Nice. Happy birthday.
1: Just ironic that then Abriella's was last Thursday. I just never thought of that before. Listen, it's early in the morning.
0: It is.
1: My alarm went off, and I'm like, what is going on here? And I've been working on the race car out in the garage.
0: Oh.
1: So I got the other motor in it, started it last night. I don't know. It's got like a flat spot. So like, you'll rev it up high, you'll let off, and then you hit it again and rev it up high, and it like bogs out for a second.
0: Yeah.
1: Which is, I remember that doing that last time, which this is a different injection system. Like, this is an expensive injection system I put on it. So, I don't know. I'm going to try new plugs and then maybe try cleaning the fuel filter, because I hadn't cleaned it since last race season, but still, like.
0: Right.
1: Yeah, I don't know.
0: It's going to be something in that area, yeah.
1: I would think.
0: Spark or fuel delivery.
1: Yeah, like, Chad, I'm not good with motorcycle motors. And I mean, they're very technical. And then Andrew's like, what about Josh? I was like, yeah, he probably actually does. That dude's smart.
0: Yes, he knows that stuff. Not as good as his brother, but he knows it pretty well.
1: Yeah, so hopefully we'll try those things. Because I'm supposed to race tomorrow.
0: Okay.
1: So, race, you know, Friday at Legion, and then leave and for the cruise. And, or, yeah, for the cruise.
0: Going on your own cruise, huh?
1: I told you it's early in the morning. For the Dominican.
0: Yes.
1: Marilis is going.
0: Nice.
1: So that'll be good. She's excited. And
0: that's awesome.
1: It's just fun, like to give out the mitts.
0: Yeah, absolutely. That's what,
1: like, when we do the food, I'm forced into it. Like, I mean, I could technically just say no, I'm not doing it. But,
0: right.
1: I mean, that wouldn't be very nice to me. But, like, I don't like giving out the food.
0: Right.
1: As much as I like to give out, like, this
0: stuff. Oh, absolutely.
1: Because, like, they're both, like, the food's a more important thing.
0: Right.
1: But it just doesn't feel as good as giving, like, kids something that makes them happy.
0: Well, because the kids are excited and...
1: Yes, and, like when Pastor... And no kidding, like, you know, Pastor Sam wasn't exaggerating at all with the basketball.
0: Right, right.
1: Like, he actually probably even undersold that story a little bit.
0: Right.
1: You know? A lot of times, like, I'll notice exaggeration with a lot of stuff. Like, you'll hear something like, it sounds like a little exaggerated.
0: Yeah, that's a human nature thing.
1: That was extreme. That was under exaggerated. Right. That kid, like, for, like, 30 seconds straight was just blown. If you had given him $1 million, I think the reaction would have been
0: the same. Yes.
1: Or it would have been less, just because he would have realized, like, because, you know, a kid, like, man, he probably has a bag full of money.
0: Yeah.
1: He's not dumb.
0: Right.
1: So, but, like.
0: Still.
1: He's like, hey, he rolls one down. He hands the kid the basketball. And he just literally lost his ever-living mind.
0: Right.
1: Like, excited, and then went to share with his two friends.
0: That's amazing.
1: Like, you can't, you know, get that often, right? I say you can't buy that, but, I mean, you can, but it's still, it's not...
0: It's like giving away joy.
1: Yes.
0: Like...
1: Yeah, it's crazy, because that was it, right? I mean, right. We've done other things that were far greater...
0: Yeah, just that one moment, that one kid.
1: But that one moment, that one kid is like, man, this is everything. This is why you do it.
0: Right.
1: It's just because that kid, you know, he's been bouncing that ball around. And he lives in the neighborhood, like, where my apartment is, so I might even see him again with the ball, you know?
0: Right.
1: And it's just like, and that ball was like $10.
0: Yeah.
1: It was from the Chino store.
0: It doesn't even matter.
1: Like, you can have that same effect, like, when you donate to the ministry.
0: Right.
1: Like... You donate a glove. You donate a couple gloves. Like, same thing. And then, like, every kid, we're not going to get that same reaction.
0: No.
1: But they still feel like...
0: Yes.
1: They still play with that. They still know. Like,
0: right.
1: You know, they live in a country that's extremely poor.
0: Right.
1: And they struggle. Like, they get up every day, too, just like we do.
0: Yes.
1: But a lot of those kids are like, you know, all right, they know they're going to eat, but they're not going to eat much.
0: Right.
1: But what are they going to do during the day, right? Now it's like, all right, they'll have a baseball mitt, and they'll have goal, you know, and they'll be able to play.
0: And the whole village playing catch.
1: Yes. So it's like, even if people don't get it into us at, like, in time for this trip.
0: Right.
1: I'll take the next trip.
0: Right.
1: I'll take the trip after.
0: Yeah.
1: Because you're never going to run out of villages that need help.
0: Right.
1: You're never going to run out of kids that need hope. And it's like, it's crazy. Like, but just, you know, and it's kind of, it's a leeway into this next one. So I was talking to my friend yesterday, and we had a really, really good conversation. You know, we talk, like, we politically are different a lot of times, but it's funny because when you have mutual respect for someone,
0: right,
1: you can talk about anything,
0: right,
1: and it doesn't affect your friendship. With some people it does, but yeah, if you can actually have an open mind
0: and not let your emotions rule your
1: right
0: thoughts,
1: like, let common sense, like,
0: right,
1: take over, which is tough.
0: Yeah,
1: for a lot of people.
0: You don't have to agree with everything.
1: No,
0: it's fine.
1: But it's like we, and it's funny though, because I notice that she's becoming more like me, I almost feel.
0: Right.
1: The more we talk about things, the more she sees, you know, sees things, and it's like, wow, it's like, it's amazing to see. And also, like, I prayed many times, like, Lord, like, reveal yourself to her. Reveal right. yourself to her. Because she right. doesn't, she, like, kind of believes, but she kind of believes in other stuff too, which.
0: Right. Yeah. You know, she's one of the spiritual people.
1: Yeah. Yeah.
0: Yeah. Yeah. I got a lot of those friends.
1: Yes.
0: Yes.
1: And I mean, I love her to death. She's an amazing yeah. person. She is.
0: Yeah.
1: And, but had a great conversation. As we were leaving yesterday, I was like, here's the thing. If you want to change the world, if you want to do good for mankind just in general, serve each other.
0: Yes.
1: And we talked about this on the show one day, and then we get thrown off track at times. Yeah. And because I said to you before, I was like, I want to mention this every day. Like, we should close the show. We should start to whatever we do.
0: Right.
1: But, like, whatever you do today, today's a fresh day.
0: Yes.
1: And if you spend your day trying to serve just one person, even.
0: Yes. Oh, yeah. That's
1: the change.
0: So, yeah. It's a small pebble in the pond, but the ripple effect is huge.
1: Right. And so she said, she's like, yeah, you know, if you talk to one person and you change them, what they do from that
0: right.
1: could be the thing that changes the world.
0: Right.
1: You know, it's imagine, like, a couple of years ago at Bike Week, when Pastor Salmon talked to a kid, led him to the Lord, he literally had said, I was going to kill myself tonight.
0: Yeah.
1: I was going to come in, I was going to have one last good day.
0: Right.
1: And I was going to kill myself.
0: Imagine if Ed Mayette's dad didn't meet the one guy.
1: Yes.
0: Would Ed Mayette be where he is today?
1: Yes.
0: Like, all that.
1: Right.
0: I mean, maybe he is, who knows, but.
1: But the effects of that.
0: Yes.
1: The effects of it.
0: Yeah, it's huge.
1: If it wasn't for that one guy.
0: Right.
1: You just don't understand the effects you have on other people's lives. Positive and negative.
0: Yeah, I see it on social all the time. Someone's like, I was having a horrible day, and this guy bought me a coffee in line and just changed the whole day, or held the door, or smiled at him. Like, it's little things.
1: I mean, I saw something the other day, and I won't get into it much, but some person locally here, you know, that someone worked with, like, they killed themselves.
0: Ugh.
1: And it's like, do you not realize the effect?
0: Yeah.
1: A, those actions, but the effect that someone might have had on that person.
0: Right.
1: If that one act of kindness
0: would have been just enough to persuade them.
1: At the right time.
0: To hold on one more day. Yeah.
1: Because I'm telling you, everything God, like, God sends people in people's lives constantly. But yeah. The problem is, God does things through people.
0: Yes.
1: He could do it all himself, but that's not how it works.
0: Right.
1: The system, it doesn't work that way. He didn't design it that way. He uses people.
0: Right.
1: He uses me. Uses you.
0: Right.
1: He uses people. But oftentimes people don't listen to God.
0: Right. That.
1: Like, I love the story of Pastor Rodney Hyde Brown. He's like, Lord, you said you were going to do this. You know, it's been 2 months now.
0: Right.
1: You know, what's going on? And then the Lord says, I've tried. I've got, you know, 10 people that I've tried to do this, and they've yet to do it. And he's like, you know what? If the next one doesn't do it, I'll do it myself. We're no different. Doesn't yeah. matter if it's a big thing or small thing. Like, do you know how many times we've interacted with someone in their life right at the precise moment God knew they needed it?
0: Right.
1: You didn't know it. I didn't know it.
0: Right.
1: But you had that reaction.
0: That's why doing one good thing for a person every day is so huge, because we're interacting and we're putting out a lot of energy. Mm-hmm. And if we're just putting out negative energy all the time,
1: Debbie Downer.
0: Yes, like you gotta put out the positive energy too, and you have to be intentional about. It's easy to be negative about things.
1: The thing is, what you say and what you think,
0: right,
1: is what you'll have.
0: Yes, 100%.
1: Your tongue is a double-edged sword. It gives life and takes life.
0: Yes,
1: and people don't realize. I mean, so many people that are like, they're just such downers.
0: Yes.
1: That you don't even want to be around them.
0: Right.
1: And that's why they constantly attract, and they're constantly that way, because you literally are, you're manifesting exactly what it is that you're saying.
0: Exactly. You're speaking it into existence.
1: Exactly.
0: And it's just going to keep happening.
1: And if you change that mentality and you said, no, I'm not going to just be negative all the time.
0: Right.
1: You would suddenly notice, like, whoa, it's all changing for me.
0: The things to be grateful for are unlimited when you wake up every day. I don't care who you are. Most people, there's something. Just being able to open your eyes.
1: Yeah.
0: Huge. But we take it for granted because we open them every day and don't think about it. Being able to hear us communicate, to have a conversation.
1: Yeah.
0: It's a huge blessing that we take for granted.
1: And we have a customer that in front of our family that, like, she's blind and deaf.
0: Yes.
1: She can see, but I'm talking like 5% of what
0: normal
1: people can see. And then hearing is right down the road, too. I don't know if she's more deaf or blind. I'm not sure, but...
0: Yes.
1: But, like, so the struggle to every day...
0: Right.
1: You know, can you imagine, like, what would she give to be able to do what you can do?
0: That's what I'm saying. Every day you wake up blessed.
1: Yes.
0: In one way or another, we just take advantage of it.
1: And you can take it, I mean... You're in a wheelchair. Well, there's people in a wheelchair that have no legs, have no arms, have whatever. Like, no matter what.
0: There's a motivational speaker who has no legs or arms, and he's amazing.
1: And he's Christian.
0: Yes, and he's amazing. Absolutely amazing.
1: Yeah.
0: Like.
1: And he picks on himself.
0: Yeah.
1: If it's the same one I'm thinking of.
0: Yeah.
1: Which I can't imagine there's many.
0: No, there's the only one I can think of.
1: Oh, there's a whole group of them. There's like 20 of them. Yeah, you have something every single day to be thankful for.
0: Yeah.
1: Every day.
0: Yeah.
1: Because I can tell you, if you feel down on your life here, I can bring you somewhere in the Dominican, and you'll suddenly feel like, wow.
0: Yeah.
1: I'm the richest person ever.
0: 100%.
1: You know, the people that get up every day that, all right, how am I going to feed my kids today? How am I going to do this? It's like, it's crazy.
0: Yeah. Well, there's a lot of... I could name so many people bad situations... Or they're chasing their dream and they're right on the edge of getting it, and then it all got taken away due to injury or whatever. And then they just went a different path. I think that one of the guy, Icky, I can't think of his name, but was about to sign a pro contract, hurt his arm in, like, last game of the season in college to a point where he could never use it again. So there goes his whole... And he's a Christian. And he's out... Now he's a motivational speaker, and he does so many things. And he's like, this was my real... But it could have went the other way very easily.
1: Right.
0: He could have been like, poor me. There goes my career. And he's entitled to have that feeling to a point.
1: Sure.
0: I mean, you just lost everything you'd been dreaming about. Like, the kid was running miles at nighttime with his, like, the whole thing to get there, and then it's gone. One play.
1: It's interesting, though, like, but, like you just said, it was never God's plan.
0: And that's what he says. It's, yes. He's like, it just wasn't God's plan, and this is better.
1: And it's funny, because it's how you handle those situations that is the defining moment in your life.
0: Yeah, absolutely.
1: He could have just went to drugs and alcohol, just been living in a gutter.
0: Yeah, absolutely.
1: Like, legit, he could have done that easily.
0: Right.
1: But he's like, no, God's got something bigger.
0: Yeah, exactly.
1: That's why a relationship with Jesus is so important.
0: It is, because he will carry you through those moments. Because
1: how you hit those moments, that deciding moment right there where something goes wrong in your life, whether it's something big like that, something minor, with a relationship with Jesus, you know, that's fine. This is kind of hurts for a minute, but he's going to carry me through, and I know where I'm going. I know who I am in Christ, and that's just how it is.
0: I mean, that's how powerful Jesus is. Imagine something crazy happening. and I get paralyzed tomorrow, am I going to handle it the same way? I hope so, but I don't know, right? Because now I can't go hunting anymore,
1: right.
0: Or if something happened, you can't go race car driving. Like, the whole, like, it's pretty easy to get in your head in those situations.
1: Yeah.
0: I can't go play catch with my kids anymore, like, all right. The stuff. So, yeah, that's how powerful he pulled people through those things.
1: Yeah. I mean, look at the guy. He has no legs and arms.
0: Yeah. Like,
1: he's born that way, right?
0: Yeah.
1: Had to have been. Cause,
0: yes, yeah. He was. Yeah.
1: So, unless he, you know, massive shark attack. That.
0: No.
1: So, you're born that way. You see the other kids.
0: Running around.
1: He ain't never played catch in his life.
0: Right.
1: He ain't ever played in a baseball game. He's not doing those things.
0: Right.
1: But he took that and said, all right, well, this is what I got. And this is where I'm going to go with it.
0: Yeah. He just, the whole, yeah. That's the power of Jesus. Yes.
1: Yeah. And then how many lives has he changed?
0: Yeah.
1: People that would have killed themselves. People that would have went to drugs, which is a slow way of killing yourself. Or alcohol. Like, alcohol destroys more people's lives. Like, we were talking about that with Pastor Sam. I was like, you know, the drug thing really bothers me in the village. But I kind of feel like God's got... It's because God has this one person that he's highlighted that...
0: Right.
1: That's our job, our mission.
0: Right.
1: Is that one person. It's not so much the drugs. Because I know for a fact, like, okay... I get this dude saved. This guy's like, I'm not selling drugs anymore. I want to do something better in my life.
0: Right.
1: Some other clown's going to come behind him.
0: Oh, absolutely. Yeah, someone fills the gap.
1: Someone's going to fill it.
0: Which, yeah.
1: You know what, though? That's fine. Because we're just going to keep going, right?
0: Right.
1: It's not going to change anything.
0: No.
1: I just pray about it when God will handle the situation, right?
0: Right.
1: But it's that one. It's the person right now. I just see it so strongly. Like, that whole village. Like, it makes me wonder if the whole purpose of being in that village is that one guy.
0: It could be.
1: It really is.
0: God. And then that, yeah.
1: What Pastor Sam was saying is, like, you know, I think the bigger issue here, it's not the drugs that kid's selling. It's the alcohol in this village. It's, you know, and I was like, I 100% agree with you because, you know, in the United States, I don't know what the stats are, but I bet alcohol has affected and destroyed way more families' lives than drugs have.
0: There was a time that Cronus's Market here in Newport was selling like $500,000 a week just in alcohol.
1: Wow.
0: Me and Brian had a talk about it one time. Imagine that. A week.
1: That's crazy.
0: That's a lot.
1: Yeah.
0: Like.
1: That's crazy. Like, but that's the thing. Like, when people drink, they do stupid things.
0: Yes.
1: So how many lives have been affected by alcohol? Which.
0: There's so many.
1: Far exceeds.
0: Anyone.
1: Drugs.
0: You can think of people in your family. Oh, I think alcohol is worse.
1: It is.
0: Most cases, depends on what you're doing, because yeah, people can be pretty crappy to be around when they're like that.
1: Yeah, lots of things happen, and it does, it slowly destroys families.
0: Yes.
1: So sure, the drug, sure, you shot up and then overdose, dead, not good.
0: Right.
1: But that was, and you know, it's not that necessarily, it's like, oh, the first time, no, but alcohol just slowly destroys people.
0: Yeah. And it's usually a combination of alcohol and drugs.
1: Yeah.
0: I mean, like Maya's dad.
1: Yeah.
0: It was a combination thing, but...
1: Yeah.
0: Yeah.
1: All of it, too, is just to fill a void.
0: Yes.
1: And if you had a relationship with Jesus, it'd fill that void.
0: 100% would.
1: It's the thing you think you're missing. Like, inside, like, there's just something missing inside, and I don't know what it is. And so you're like, all right, I'm looking for a high.
0: Yeah.
1: So alcohol numbs stuff, right?
0: Yes.
1: Drugs gives you a high, or, you know, numbs things, too, but... You keep doing that, because you think that's what you're looking for.
0: Right.
1: The reality is the whole time you're actually hungering after a relationship with Jesus, you just didn't know about it.
0: Right. And it's so easy to fall into that. I have a lot of vet friends that come back, and they're drinking over there because that's the only thing.
1: Right.
0: You know, they go to the bar on the week because it's the only release, basically. Mm-hmm. I mean, there's other stuff. But then when they get back here... All the stuff, they just continue, that pattern just gets worse and worse because they have nothing during the day, per se. I just see it. It breaks my heart when I see it. And I've reached out to a few of them, sent them some stuff. But
1: it's tough. You take, basically, the reason people drink, do these things is either because of a trauma in their life.
0: Yeah, it's a void, like you said.
1: It's a void.
0: Yes.
1: Or, you know, things are tough. They don't know how to handle it. Like the baseball player.
0: Yes.
1: Blew his arm out. Done. He could have went to alcohol and drugs. It would have been the easiest thing for him.
0: Yes.
1: But he said, you know what? Not doing it.
0: Right.
1: Why do you do that? He had a relationship with Jesus.
0: Yes. Jesus will solve all that. You just have to be open to it.
1: Yeah, you just have to just, you know.
0: open that relationship up.
1: Yeah, it's simple. It's just simple. You need a good church. Come to Lake Church in Newport.
0: Yes.
1: So, yeah, it was so fun. I brought past Sam's like, hey, Sunday, will you bring the race car to Leominster? Sure. Absolutely.
0: Yeah.
1: So, yeah, it's 3 o'clock. 1 o'clock service.
0: Yeah.
1: And then they're doing a barbecue at 3 o'clock on Sunday. So
0: nice.
1: I was like, sure, I'll do it. Like, whatever helps, whatever brings people in, whatever, it's cool.
0: Right.
1: It's pretty neat, though.
0: Lumps are getting bigger?
1: I don't know. I've never been only one time.
0: So I went one time, there was like 6-7 people.
1: Yeah, I would say, okay. There's a few more than that.
0: Okay, nice.
1: It's a neat little, it's Leominster. It's a little, the service is a little different.
0: The service is very, yes, or a little, okay.
1: I mean, Pastor Sam is like, his preaching is his preaching.
0: Yes,
1: it's
0: yeah.
1: just always good.
0: Right.
1: But like, yeah, it's a little different, but it's actually, I kind of liked it.
0: Right.
1: Because sometimes it is nice to have just something just slightly different.
0: Right.
1: You know? It'll definitely change it. They'll outgrow that building at some point. I know they will.
0: Oh, absolutely.
1: Just the people in Leominster. Like,
0: right.
1: I mean, there's how many people live in Leominster?
0: I don't know the exact count, to be honest
1: with you. 700 or something like that.
0: It's in that area, yeah.
1: Oh, yeah. So you can get more people.
0: Oh, absolutely.
1: Just even from that town, so.
0: Be cool if my neighbors went.
1: There you go.
0: Yeah, they need some Jesus.
1: Isn't your daughter your neighbor?
0: Yeah, that's on the other side. She needs some Jesus, too.
1: There you go. Drag her along.
0: I mean, she's been a couple times, but you got to actually have the whole... It's a process.
1: I kind of laughed, though, because Pastor Sam messaged me last week. He's like, hey, bring, some extra people. And Corey went.
0: Yes.
1: And Cheryl. And he's like, yeah, duct tape, chloroform, doesn't matter. He's like, I got a good message. It's really important.
0: Nice.
1: Okay.
0: Start pulling them out of the trunk.
1: Get them to church. Doesn't matter how you get them there.
0: Yeah. Open the dump trailer and pull them out. A bunch of them.
1: I just can't believe. I still, like, you should have been there, man. Just when we walked into the nightclub, this is me and Pastor Sam. If you know Pastor Sam, you know what I'm talking about. Yes. Like, we walk into a nightclub. The dude's probably never been in a nightclub in his life.
0: Right. And, I can imagine it's like a neon light around him all.
1: Yeah. Like,
0: you can just out of place.
1: Yes.
0: It should be.
1: And the building, the whole back, like the outside of the building is just black, right?
0: Yeah.
1: And you walk in and there's like these loungy chairs and like it's like a dance floor and it's a crappy stage because when we walked off, I'm like, oh boy, I don't know if we're going to... This is definitely something you don't dance on up here. And there's like a second platform and there's a bunch of women up there like mopping floors and whatever. And this guy comes out and then he's... Because I'm like, dude, we're going to go in here. We're going to use a translator to talk to these people, you know? And the dude speaks perfect English.
0: Yeah.
1: And I'm like, why is it everyone we meet down here that spoke perfect English, either drug dealers or nightclub promoters or owners, you know? He's like, yeah, this is my club. I got a bigger club, whatever he said. But I'm renting it, doing a thing Saturday night or whatever. And I'm thinking, yeah, okay. And then, like... And I got no clue where he's going with any of this. I'm along for the ride on most everything I do in the Dominican. It doesn't matter what it is. I'm just along for the ride. So he's like, yeah, what would it be to rent this place? And then he like throws a number out, and I was like, oh, right, that's doable.
0: Right.
1: Like $650. And then, of course, after, like I said before, Delkey's like, that's ridiculous. We get it way cheaper. I'm like, all right, cool, do it. We'll do it for more than one night.
0: Right.
1: And then what's coming next is if you're like, oh, I'm going to do a revival here. We don't do that kind of thing.
0: Right.
1: But if you say what he pulls out instantly pulls it out, he's like, oh, we do stuff with the youth. He's like, it's like an aim higher thing. And I'm like almost on the floor rolling, laughing. Because I'm like, this dude's going to rent this club.
0: Right.
1: We're going to promote it as like free drinking. Like Holy Ghost drinking. But and these people are going to show up. And I'm like, it's just going to be nuts.
0: Yes.
1: And then these guys are going to come out, because, I'm sure one of them would be there, right? And they're going to be like, this is not what you said.
0: Right.
1: Oh, no, it's 100% what we said.
0: Yes.
1: We like to do a thing, like a motivational thing.
0: Yeah.
1: You aiming higher. You just didn't comprehend the fact that we meant aiming all the way higher.
0: Right. Yeah, straight to heaven.
1: But I'm just blown away, because I'm like, this is my pastor.
0: Right.
1: And I'm like, how does he come up with that?
0: Yeah, just... Like, well, he's a really smart guy, so
1: he is. It never seems to amaze me. Like, it was so much fun. And I was like, all right, we'll be back.
0: Right.
1: And I told him, I said, you know, just so you see it. And then he sees it too. I'm like, you realize that building right there will someday be our church.
0: Right. That'd be crazy, huh?
1: And he's like, yeah, I can see that.
0: Right.
1: I can do. Because the wealth of the wicked is laid up for the righteous.
0: Right. Yeah, I mean, that's true.
1: And it's just wickedness.
0: Yes.
1: It is. It's just wickedness.
0: Yeah.
1: The dude makes his money off wickedness.
0: Yeah. Yeah. You know? 100%.
1: You know, alcohol, wickedness.
0: Yeah. Spreading it around.
1: Which is amazing in this country. They've lost like $8 billion over the last couple of years. Alcohol sales.
0: Really?
1: They've tanked.
0: Interesting.
1: And actually so much that I saw this thing on CNN the other day. Now this is on Facebook because I don't watch CNN. Don't worry. I don't watch any news. But it was talking about how the youth just aren't into alcohol like previous generations, and it's like, which is good,
0: right?
1: But like $8 billion.
0: That's huge.
1: That's great.
0: Yeah.
1: Let's bankrupt them all.
0: That would be amazing.
1: Alcohol has destroyed so many people's lives.
0: Yeah.
1: Like we talk about drugs, and drugs certainly has destroyed so many people's lives, but. So, you know, 100,000 people, not quite 100,000 people, but die a year in this country of drug overdoses.
0: Yeah.
1: But if you were to take the amount of people that die from alcohol-related things, right. I bet it far exceeds it.
0: Probably.
1: Or the sexual assaults, the rapes, the murders, the whole thing.
0: The DUIs, domestic violence at home.
1: All the things destroy far more lives.
0: Right.
1: But far more people use alcohol as a tool, like the same, you know. So they don't see it, right?
0: Right. Well, it's legal.
1: Oh, of course.
0: You can walk in any store.
1: Yeah. They promote it like crazy.
0: Yes. So, yeah.
1: Like, why do we allow... Like, they stop promoting cigarettes. Can't do it.
0: Right.
1: Then why can't you promote alcohol? It's probably worse for you than cigarettes.
0: Right there, for sure.
1: I mean, no one smokes a cigarette and rapes your wife because they decide... Exactly. Or some random person.
0: Right. 100%.
1: I mean, so why do we deal with it?
0: Yeah, I have no idea.
1: It's a free society. Is it really, though? Have you looked around lately? All right, let's do the verse today before I talk about this other thing. It gets me fired up.
0: Okay.
1: So, all you got to do is send the verse into us. Chapter, or the book, chapter, verse. Last week's one, Leah sent two that were very similar.
0: Oh.
1: She had it right the first time. But so, if they were wrong, though... But they were like that. I'll give you credit.
0: Yeah.
1: Because, you know, there are some verses that are very similar. So this one is, who believes in the Son has everlasting life, and he who does not believe the Son shall not see life, but the wrath of God abides on him. As a little cheat, if you really wanted to cheat on this, my wife's license plate is the verse.
0: Nice.
1: Because when she first got it, I was like, did you mean to do that one? Yeah. Couldn't do the other one, so I did this one, and I looked it up, and I'm like, all right,
0: yeah,
1: I like it. It says the same thing. So he who believes in the Son has everlasting life, and he who does not believe the Son shall not see life, but the wrath of God abides on him. Actually, before I go into the other thing that's going to make me mad and change my mindset slightly, I'll talk about this one. So there's a guy on Andrew's Facebook page yesterday, and he said something, and she shared something, I don't remember exactly what it was, but he's like, so you're telling me that if you're a good person and you do good things and all that, that you'll still go to hell if you don't know Jesus. And obviously I commented, yes, you will.
0: I saw the whole thing, yep.
1: I'm like, John 3:16, God so loved the world that he gave his only begotten Son. Whosoever believes in him shall not perish but have everlasting life. You have to be the whosoever.
0: Yes.
1: So why would God want to spend eternity with you if you don't know him and don't acknowledge him in any way?
0: You can't imagine the amount of people that I've heard that from.
1: You can't imagine
0: people I love.
1: Christians that believe that if they're a good person.
0: Right.
1: You're not a Muslim.
0: Right.
1: That's what they believe works. Right. You're not Jewish, because that's what they believe works.
0: Well.
1: And they're all wrong.
0: The problem is they're trying to decide the fairness in it.
1: Correct.
0: Right.
1: They're trying to judge.
0: Like, look, I'm a good person. I help people out. I work. I take care of my family. I do all the things. So I should automatically get a free ticket, but the problem is that's not how it works.
1: No.
0: Like, God appreciates all the good stuff.
1: Right.
0: Right? But
1: that'd be kind of like you're standing outside of a factory, and you're, like, doing the same stuff they're doing, and you think they're going to invite you to the company outing.
0: Right.
1: Wait, but you don't work for the company.
0: Right, you have nothing to do with it, right.
1: So if you don't work for the company, you're not in God's company.
0: Right.
1: Why would he want to invite you to the barbecue?
0: Right. I mean, it's laid out pretty clear. But again, it's my kids all the time, I'm sure your kids have said it in your time too, is this is not fair.
1: And I'm like, my goodness.
0: I was like, you tell me one place that, and you, where did fair come from? Why does it have to be fair?
1: Life ain't fair.
0: Well, life's definitely not fair.
1: Suck it up. Get over it.
0: Yes. I mean, if life was fair, then we would all have cancer or, you know what I mean? Like,
1: yeah.
0: Like, you got to look at the other side of that. You're always looking at the positive side, but if your neighbor's wife passes away or whatever, is it only fair that yours does too? Like,
1: it's just not how it works.
0: Right. So,
1: you know, I realized that messages Pastor Salmon, I'm sure he realized it many, many years ago. But so, I've been listening to Russell Johnson at What No Eye Has Seen from last week. And first of all, the dude's powerful. And so, Adam, at the fall of Adam and Eve, so Adam fell, right?
0: Yes.
1: Introduced sin into the world. We pay for that. I didn't know Adam, right?
0: Right.
1: We inherited that.
0: Yes. That's not fair.
1: It's not fair. But here's what got me, and this is what caught me the day. Jesus died on the cross for us and undid what Adam did at the fall.
0: Yes.
1: And that's everlasting.
0: Yeah, forever, yes.
1: So the fall, the sin that you and me inherited, even though we had nothing to do with it,
0: right?
1: It never goes away, except it does because Jesus took it away.
0: You're right.
1: And so everything God did in the Old Testament, he does in the New Testament. It's literally a mirror. Basically, the New Testament and Old Testament are mirrors, yes, of each other. So everything... So Abraham is going to have to sacrifice Isaac, and he stopped him.
0: Right.
1: He says, no, I was just testing you.
0: Right.
1: But he sacrificed his son.
0: Right.
1: Adam fell, introduced sin into the world. Jesus came, and he erased it forever.
0: Yes.
1: Isn't that like... I was like, it's crazy.
0: It's amazing. But yes.
1: Everything that Adam was supposed to perfect...
0: Right.
1: Jesus did.
0: Yes.
1: Had to. And I was just like, it's crazy. I get a revelation like that. It's just like something simple, but I'm like, wow.
0: Yeah, because, it's impossible for us as humans with free will.
1: Yes.
0: To just do the right things all the time.
1: Right.
0: It's just, we're imperfect.
1: Yes.
0: So.
1: And then when you add Jesus into your life, there's the perfection you need.
0: Yes, that's the... filling the void that you need. It's all there for you. You just have to accept it.
1: Right.
0: It's that easy.
1: It is. It's like, you're going to fall off a cliff, and me and you are there standing there, and we got our hands down reaching, but you refuse to reach up for it.
0: Right.
1: And then you fall, and you're like, I don't understand.
0: Why you didn't, like, yeah.
1: Wait, you should have grabbed their hands.
0: Yeah.
1: Jesus, the same way. He's standing there right now.
0: Right.
1: He'll catch you. He'll meet you right this moment in your life.
0: Right there, yes.
1: All you have to do is ask him. It's simple.
0: It is that easy.
1: Just ask him.
0: Yeah.
1: And
0: the relationship will grow naturally.
1: Yeah.
0: Like.
1: The other thing I thought was funny. So I translated one of our shows into Spanish. And then I sent it to my friend in the Dominican. Well, I sent it to another friend in the Dominican this time as well. And she watches, it's really good. The risk of me translating Spanish is I don't know if it translates correctly.
0: Right.
1: I don't know Spanish. But whatever. She seemed like, no, it was really good. I was like, yeah, I really wish I could learn Spanish like that well. And she's like, wait, I thought you were... And I was like, I translated. And I was thinking to myself, you realize I've sat next to you before using the translator to talk to you, right?
0: Right.
1: I'm like, here's your sign. I got a good laugh out of it.
0: Yeah. You think I got that good? Yeah, just during the show, it clicked.
1: As soon as the camera comes on, the lights are on, I then suddenly just like, boom.
0: Yeah, know it.
1: Espanol.
0: Yeah.
1: No problemo. I got a good laugh, though. I was like, and they're not even blonde. Okay. I wrote the name on here, so I'm going to make sure I don't say the name. Remember, like, a couple months ago when I went off on a plumbing company that was doing drain cleaning that doesn't know how to do drain cleaning,
0: yeah,
1: but they're just, like, taking people's money.
0: Yes.
1: And then saying, oh, call this other plumbing company that does do drain cleaning.
0: Right.
1: And I mentioned that plumbing company that does do drain cleaning. And
0: right.
1: They mostly know what they're doing, right?
0: Yes, yes.
1: So, apparently a couple things probably. Somebody listens to the show. welcome. Thank you for listening to this show.
0: Yes.
1: Even though you don't like me.
0: I mean, that's what makes Donald Trump so popular.
1: You've never made it anything in your life until people hate you.
0: Yeah, Howard Stern.
1: Yeah, well, he's a jack. You know,
0: I agree, but people tune in.
1: Correct. Yes.
0: They can't stand, but they're like, oh, what's he going to say next?
1: Until you have haters, yes, you've never made it anything.
0: 100%.
1: And so, how do I know this? So, there was this post on Facebook, and someone's like, you know, it was something like she had stumps or something. I don't know. It was very vague.
0: Yes.
1: But sounds like the last contractor just up and quit on her.
0: Okay, I know the post.
1: Yes.
0: And I see the guy on there with the laugh emoji on.
1: There you go.
0: Would you?
1: Now okay. We've really pointed things out.
0: Yes.
1: Oh, well. I told my wife I would not mention the company.
0: Okay, I didn't.
1: I didn't mention the company.
0: You did.
1: If you go find it, that's on you.
0: Yeah.
1: So I stand by everything I said. And those that don't know me, I will double down, triple down, quadruple down on things.
0: Right.
1: I will never back off something that I truly believe in. So when you decide to mock me or laugh, that like, ha ha, that company.
0: Right.
1: Guess what? I'm going to bring it up on the show again.
0: Yes.
1: Why? Because it's my show and we can.
0: You certainly can.
1: So if you do things that aren't righteous, that aren't good.
0: Right.
1: Like, and the only reason I even know and I even really mention this is because the last winter, the little old lady on the Upper Valley site that my wife's always donating, you know,
0: yes,
1: to these people,
0: yes,
1: has a comment. It hasn't even been a month yet, and I got this bill, and I can't afford it. And the interest on it, like, I'm never going to be able to pay this off.
0: Right.
1: And now this is the difference between my company and other companies. And you can run your company how you want.
0: Right.
1: But when you do wicked things, yeah, I will call you out. I don't care who you are.
0: Right.
1: You can go out. You can hate on me all day long. You can tell all your buddies and all your friends, this company, blah, blah. You can say whatever you want.
0: Right.
1: Everything I have in my life comes from heaven and comes from God, and you'll never affect that.
0: Right.
1: Because I don't serve you. I serve God.
0: Right.
1: And when I put God first, He does all this stuff for me.
0: Right.
1: I serve God. Everything I do is for God. Do I make mistakes? Sure, absolutely I do. I'm a human being.
0: Right.
1: But I wake up in the morning and I'm like, all right, what can I do today that makes gives glory to God in some way?
0: Right.
1: I do that. So you can.
0: Mm-hmm.
1: And you can hate on me all you want, because all you're going to do is bring more people to my life.
0: Right.
1: Because I see it constantly. Because God says, what they meant for evil, I will turn for good. So,
0: right.
1: And that's another scripture.
0: Yes.
1: But you do things like that. First of all my customers know the price up front when I do jobs.
0: Right.
1: All of them.
0: Yes.
1: I don't do the secret, okay, I'll send you a bill, and then they get a bill and they're like, holy crap, I can't afford $1,000.
0: Right.
1: No, I tell the price up front, this is how much it is. And then I collect at the time of service.
0: Right.
1: Because if you can't pay me today, you can't pay me in 30 days.
0: Right.
1: Like, why should you use your stuff for 30 days that I didn't get paid for? Like, this is not how it works.
0: Right, right, right.
1: I don't believe in running a business that way. I know most plumbing companies, heating companies, all these companies, they bill you out.
0: Yes.
1: That's great for them. I just don't do that.
0: Right.
1: Nor will I ever do that.
0: Right.
1: I'm not a bank.
0: Right.
1: So, but then when you send a bill to someone, it's a little old lady who's like, I'm never going to pay this because the interest you're charging.
0: Right.
1: Like, and then I asked my wife, I'm like, did you end up paying that? And she's like, no, someone else already paid it before I even had a chance to.
0: Nice.
1: I was like, oh, cool. Just curious.
0: Yeah.
1: So you can laugh when people recommend me, but people recommend me because my company does a good job.
0: Right.
1: And we serve each other, we serve our customers, and right, we serve God.
0: Right. And we serve God is the biggest part of all that.
1: Biggest part.
0: Yes.
1: Nothing means more to me than that.
0: That's why I tell people, Christian company.
1: Yes.
0: Christian values. Mm-hmm.
1: And okay, some people will not call me because of that.
0: That's fair.
1: And that's fine. I don't need your money.
0: Right.
1: Because I've got a million other people lining up to give me their money because they want to work for someone that goes to the Dominican every month to feed people and gives everything they have to God. And this isn't about me.
0: Right.
1: This is about God and what you should do in your life.
0: Yes.
1: Serve other people.
0: Yes. Easy enough.
1: Yes. So when I saw that, I was like, you know what? We're gonna talk about this.
0: Yeah. Okay.
1: Because this is how I do it. Like, you know, it's funny. You just could ignore something. Like, there's so many people out there, different companies, I could bash on constantly because I know stories and I know things.
0: Well, you can point out something bad in every person walking Earth.
1: Sure.
0: Easy enough.
1: But I don't because I was forgiven for all my sins, right. So I'm not going to go after yours. Right. But when you want to, like, openly
0: right.
1: come after things, want to do stuff like that, you want to just rip people off, guess what?
0: Right.
1: I'm going to talk about it.
0: Exactly.
1: And you're fortunate that I don't mention your name.
0: Right.
1: Because I was tempted to. The first time was a freebie. I won't mention who you are because I just I don't believe in that.
0: Right.
1: I don't intend on harming your business.
0: Right.
1: My plan is to for you to smarten up and not rip people off.
0: Right.
1: You're not a drain cleaning company.
0: Yes.
1: Go back to doing plumbing and heating, which you're, I can't even say you're good at because I don't know.
0: Right.
1: I assume.
0: Right.
1: I mean, it's not complicated.
0: No.
1: So stay in your lane.
0: Yes.
1: Don't rip people off.
0: Right.
1: Because if you rip people off, I'm going to call you out, and I don't care who you are.
0: Right. No, I'm with you. I mean, yeah. Just my thing is, how is God blessing them versus God blessing us?
1: No, because you're out ripping people off. You're just sowing. You're just sowing bad things.
0: Right.
1: And then you'll reap bad things.
0: Right.
1: But when you sow good, you get good back. It's like the mentality thing we were talking about earlier. If you're a dark, gloomy person that's just the world's falling, the sky is falling, everything's bad, blah, blah, blah, that's all you'll ever have.
0: Right.
1: You reap what you sow.
0: Yes.
1: And when you sow nothing but rip people off, take their couple $100, and then, call my other buddy who actually can do the job.
0: Right.
1: And then even then I end up with a job a lot of times. What are you doing?
0: Right.
1: Are you seriously in the... This is a big area. Yeah. And I know there's a lot of companies out there.
0: Yes.
1: But there's even more construction companies. Look at the amount of work we get for that.
0: Right.
1: So you can't just stick with what you actually can do.
0: Right. Well, my thing is, they're about to see, it's been an interesting beginning, but I think things are starting to move really well the other way, like learning curve stuff. So I think they're about to see some real God movement coming on soon. Like, some of the stuff that's in the works is pretty good.
1: Yeah.
0: So.
1: Amen.
0: Yeah.
1: Like,
0: I'm just saying, they don't like you now. When they see beard everywhere, it's going to be...
1: And the greatest thing is there's a massive reward in persecution.
0: Yeah.
1: So the more you persecute me, the more God will bless me.
0: Yes.
1: And if you don't believe me, just watch my life.
0: That's what I'm saying. Like,
1: I give all glory to God. I come on the show. We've spent the whole show basically talking about God.
0: Yes, I love that.
1: On a conservative talk radio station.
0: Yeah.
1: On Eternity Ready, which is obviously a Christian channel, when I don't forget to upload it, when I apologize for that sometimes. When you don't hear the show you should, it's because I messed up. Not that I don't care, it's just memory sometimes. You know, 3 years ago, I wouldn't have talked about God with you,
0: right?
1: Let alone going on a show with thousands of people that listen to it.
0: Right.
1: You know, and it's funny because more people must listen to the show than I think, because then things like this happen.
0: Right, same thing. I wasn't mentioning it ever.
1: There was a guy in town that I didn't have a bad relationship with him, but I've mentioned him a few times to where he emailed me and was like, don't lie about me. And I'm like, I don't see it as a lie. But
0: right.
1: I actually said before, I was like, you know what? When this person runs for selectman again, I will literally run against them
0: right.
1: so that they don't get it. But then I actually, ironically, had a change of heart. Just because I realized some more things. Like, sometimes you get caught up in a situation. You can't talk to people right now.
0: I know.
1: You get caught up in a situation.
0: Employees.
1: Yeah. And then you get, like, almost blinded by the situation, right? You're stuck in a situation. You see it one way because you're right in the situation. Then when you get out of the situation, you're like, well, maybe this person actually wasn't as bad as I, you know, thought they were. This person is actually running, and we actually should come on the show at some point. He's running for, like, a house seat or something in New Hampshire. And so, and actually, well, I'll reach out to him this week and see about, like, at what point would be a good time to have him come on the show.
0: Yeah, that's a good...
1: He was on the Tim and Steve show before with us, and I served with him on the zoning board. And I actually really enjoyed, like, I think that's what changed a lot of my opinion of him is when I was on the zoning board, because he's, like, consistent.
0: Right.
1: He's who he is.
0: He is, yeah.
1: And he's a consistent person, so... but so I do. I change my mind at times with people. Like, you can be wrong about someone.
0: Absolutely.
1: But I'm not wrong about when you see someone do things that just look at as wicked.
0: Right.
1: Maybe in their eyes they don't see it. They just say, well, I'm just helping a person out. Well, no, you're not. You're helping your own purse out. You're not helping the person out. that needs help. So then they end up calling another company and spend even more money, right. Blah, blah, blah. So, but I do. I want to have this person come on the show at some point. And then actually, I reached out to Pastor Sam. I was like, hey, do you think Tommy Zito would come on the show? And he's like, oh, absolutely. So
0: nice.
1: He just bought the university. I don't know what if it was University of Vermont or what it was originally, but the big campus in Rutland.
0: Yeah.
1: And you know, the thing I laugh about the most is he just bought this and it's going to become a Christian. It's an evangelist. Like, it's a Christian's college now.
0: Right.
1: And I'm thinking, these people in Vermont, wait until they wake up and actually realize what's actually happened.
0: Right.
1: Because they saw it sold, but they didn't see what happened.
0: Right.
1: And they're going to lose their ever-living minds what's about to happen over there.
0: Yeah. Yeah, yeah. They sure are. As someone who used to live there.
1: Yeah.
0: Yeah.
1: Like, and you know what's crazy, though? So you really should, if you don't believe me, that's fine. You should look into Rutland, Vermont. You should take a trip to Rutland, Vermont. You should know as much about Rutland, Vermont as you humanly possibly can know right now, because in 5 years, Rutland, Vermont will not be recognizable.
0: Right. That'd be, yeah.
1: That's what God does.
0: Yeah.
1: I'm telling you.
0: Yeah, 100%.
1: You wait. I can't. Tommy is a very unique guy. He dresses, he's Italian, right? He's yeah. American, but he's Italian.
0: Yeah, right.
1: And when I first met him, I was just like, huh, just very eccentric, like just different.
0: Right.
1: He stands out.
0: Yes.
1: He catches your eye. And then, but then he preaches. And it's like, whoa.
0: Right.
1: There's an anointing here that is just out of this world.
0: Right.
1: And so he's been good friends with Pastor Sam for many years now.
0: That's amazing.
1: And it was like, it was at one of his, revivals that Miss Crystal got her healing.
0: Right.
1: Like, she was sent a death sentence. Like,
0: yes.
1: Inoperable brain tumor, losing her sight, going to lose her life.
0: Right.
1: And they're like, no, that's not what the word says. God does not say that. He says, by his stripes, we are healed.
0: Right.
1: And left that meeting. It's an amazing story, and perhaps you might even tell it when he comes on the show. But
0: right.
1: So I want to get him on the show because I want to know, like, this is in our backyard. It's like an hour and 40 minutes away from here. So the other cool thing is Sadie goes to Castleton, which is like 15 minutes, 10 minutes past
0: that.
1: So, like, we go out there, see her. So now, like, this is good. I'm super excited.
0: Yeah.
1: This is a huge thing.
0: It is.
1: And this is, like, 286-acre campus, like, with, like, a 1,000-seat auditorium. Like,
0: yeah. Well, you're talking about planting a seed in the middle of a Dominican play. I'm telling you. Like,
1: this is huge. Like, this is exciting.
0: Yes.
1: And then, you know, when all the haters find out.
0: Oh, it's, yes.
1: You wait.
0: Oh, yeah.
1: But it's going to be fun. It's going to be a ride, let me tell you. So I'm going to work on that. I want to get him in here. It's going to be tough just because the fact I'm gone. And
0: you're right. Your schedule is very...
1: Yeah, my next month is pretty crazy.
0: Yes.
1: Extremely crazy. But that's the amazing things God does in your life. So
0: yeah.
1: Whatever you do today, just serve somebody.
0: Yeah, that's the big thing.
1: It is. All right, guys. God bless you, and we'll talk to you on Monday.
0: Later.
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3: Paying tribute to late Senator Lindsey Graham. I'm Dave Anthony, Fox News.
4: A great person. A kind person. A very smart person.
3: And President Trump also tells Fox and Friends this morning.
4: You know, we have mostly bad politicians. We have stupid politicians all over the place. This guy was a great politician.
3: Senator Graham died Saturday night, and a report from the Washington, D.C. Medical Examiner lists a preliminary cause as a tear in the aorta as a result of heart disease.
5: He was known for his staunch support for Ukraine in its war with Russia. Senator Graham, described by Ukrainian President Volodymyr Zelensky as a true defender of freedom and the values that make our world safer. The two men met just days before the South Carolina Republican's sudden passing.
3: That's Fox's Jonathan Savage. Now an update on another Republican senator who's been absent.
6: In an open letter to Kentuckians Sunday night, Senator Mitch McConnell attributing his childhood fight with polio to a fall he suffered last month that rendered the 84-year-old briefly unconscious. McConnell saying his recovery will take time and that while he won't be on the Senate floor anytime soon, he's not taking a break from Senate business.
3: That's Fox's Jeff Manasso. Back to President Trump. He also talked to Fox about the renewed fighting with Iran, including waves of U.S. attacks over the weekend.
4: You know, they're professional negotiators. That's all they are. I don't even call them good at it. They haven't gotten anything. They got nothing from me.
3: Iran has attacked other Gulf countries, targeting American assets there, and continues to go after ships trying to control the Strait of Hormuz.
4: So we're just going to hit them very hard. and we're gonna keep the strait, and we'll probably run it. We'll become the guardian of the strait. Maybe we'll call it the guardian angel of the strait, and we should be reimbursed for that.
3: Actor Sam Neill has died, best known for his role in the Jurassic Park dinosaur movies.
7: Can't see us if we don't move.
3: He was in dozens of other movies and TV shows, nominated for Golden Globes and Emmys. Sam Neill died today in Australia at the age of 78. 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
18: The weather forecast today calls for mostly sunny skies and a high temperature near 87 degrees. A southwest wind around 5 miles per hour will develop this afternoon. Tonight, expect partly cloudy skies with a low around 64 and a west wind around 5 miles per hour. Tomorrow, it will be partly sunny but hot with a high temperature near 94 and a heat index as high as 99.
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1: Chuck, Mike, and Tucker with you here. We got a fantastic week ahead. So I hope you all got all that
7: beach and lake and golf and boats out of your system, and you're, you know, firmly inside with us. Because, again, really busy week and really fun week of data and earnings season kicking off. Not much today. Mondays are usually pretty quiet for, you know, any earnings or data. But tomorrow, ADP gives us their weekly jobs report, which is, again, just a nice little feature that's been added. I really like having that now. I know that it's not, you know, necessarily tied to what

0: interesting anyway is he very much took the approach with the press at his last press conference overseeing the first meeting. He took the approach of, I'm going to try and say as little as possible, especially when it comes to forward guidance. I don't know if he can get away with that when it comes to lawmakers. But then again, on the other hand, whenever we see the head of the Federal Reserve head to Congress, it's usually a bunch of grandstanding with lawmakers trying to get, you know, snippets for their campaign videos.
1: I gotta put something on the Twitter.
0: Yeah. It'll be interesting.
1: Wednesday, we've got Producer Price Index. That comes out at 8:30. We've also got Warsh's second day of testimony. He then heads to the Senate to talk to some senators. That's what you do in the Senate, is you talk to the senators. Thursday, we got retail sales and jobless claims. Friday, we got permits and starts. And the woefully inadequate University of Michigan consumer sentiment data that has just taken a huge fall from grace since they moved to an online survey several years ago and now consistently tells us that this is the worst economy ever.
0: Which we'll talk about further in the show as well. And then, as you mentioned, the kickoff of earnings season with the big banks. So on Tuesday is the big day for that. We've got J.P. Morgan, the largest by far here. They're more than twice the market cap now of Bank of America. But J.P. Morgan, Bank of America, Goldman Sachs, Wells Fargo, Citigroup, all reporting on Tuesday before the bell, and then Morgan Stanley going on Wednesday, among others. You got BlackRock and a whole bunch of other stuff going on too. None of this will tell us much of anything about the thing that's driving markets forward, that being the AI trade, but nonetheless, you know, major banks reporting, Jamie Dimon's looming retirement, all I think will be asked about and looked towards when it comes to these earnings this week.
1: Jamie Dimon's going to retire?
0: Yeah. I mean, I don't think there's a clear date, but he is planning to retire. They have apparently selected two potential successors. The previous thought of successor actually departed J.P. Morgan, I think, a few years ago. And so I think that's significant insofar as Jamie Dimon has been the spokesperson for pretty much the entire financial services industry, like it or not,
1: yeah,
0: for the last decade or so. And
1: yeah,
0: whoever you choose will be a bank CEO that has not lived through the great financial crisis to be that spokesperson. So it'll be interesting.
1: Do you put the over? Where do you set the over under for number of retirements for Jamie Dimon? Is he going to be more Warren Buffett, where it's just, you know, one and done? Is it going to be Howard Schultz, where every few years they pull him out of retirement and, you know, bring him back? Is it going to be Bob Iger, where, hey, we bring him back once and hopefully that's it?
0: Gotta be honest, I don't know. I really hope it's a one and done. I think that's what everybody hopes if you are an investor in a company, that the outgoing CEO does not have to return, because if they do, it means that stuff's kind of hit the fan.
1: I think given Dimon's historical track record of being a good risk manager, I think it's one and done.
0: Yeah,
1: I think it's one and done.
0: Yeah,
1: because I don't think he's going to leave until he has all the ducks all lined up.
0: Yeah,
1: so that's what we've got on tap this week. Today we kick things off with, unfortunately, some more talk about the Strait of Hormuz, which continues to just be part of the worst ceasefire in human history. I got to be honest here. There's not been much ceasing of the firing. And so this continued over the weekend and into this morning with both the United States and Iran trading blows, the United States striking a number of facilities throughout coastal Iran, apparently looking to further degrade Iran's ability to project power into the strait and force boats to turn around. Ships, rather. Boats are, you know, much smaller. These are ships that are moving there. And Iran responding by targeting U.S. And U.S. aligned facilities in Jordan, Bahrain, Kuwait, and I think that's the full list at the moment that we've seen. In other news, like relatedly, Saudi Arabia also now has, you know, thrown a couple of things towards Yemen, just to, you know, make matters more
0: spice
1: complicated. The Saudis and Yemenis have had a ceasefire in place for the last year or so that largely has actually held, as Houthi rebels that had been causing all kinds of problems in the Red Sea had been causing fewer problems. So we'll see if this Saudi foray into the conflict with Yemen, you know, raises some problems in terms of Red Sea transits, which had been a major way that the that oil supplies had been able to stay online through some additional pumping in

0: to ports that are on the Red Sea, as opposed to going out the Strait of Hormuz. So I think ultimately where I land on this right now is, because of the volume of ships that have been able to escape from the Persian Gulf over the last 3 to 4 weeks, I don't think there's anything imminent in terms of, you know, major problems for a crude oil shortage really before the end of August. I think that the deck is pretty clear by that for that time period, the next 4 to 6 weeks. I think the problem is going to be if this continues to escalate and we see things return to, you know, transit levels of, hey, three ships got through, which is, you know, kind of what we saw yesterday now. If that becomes the new norm with not really much getting through, as opposed to the increase that we had seen in the latter half of June and first part of July, then you start to have questions where if that persists through August, things start to get gnarly heading into September again.
1: Yeah, I guess I just wonder what the world looks like in an environment where oil prices don't spike because there's a presumption that either party is going to eventually allow ships to navigate, but there is no ceasefire. It is just perpetually more violent in that strait, and you know, you have enough ships going through to prevent an oil price spike, but not enough, but also enough ships to prevent anybody from feeling enough pain to actually negotiate anything. Because
0: I don't think those two things can coexist.
1: Yeah, probably not for long.
0: It might be for maybe a couple weeks that you can be in that situation, but eventually you got to get the oil to where it needs to go to.
1: Yeah.
0: So I'm not particularly worried about, you know, what's going on today, and part of this. Part of this is, look, just after the ceasefire was signed, the memorandum of understanding in mid-June, the president came out and said in no uncertain terms, look, we were 4 weeks away from basically running out of cushion for oil. That's part of the reason why we made this deal. Like, he said it out loud. This, the exact thing that we were talking about, like, he said it. I have to believe that if push comes to shove, like, again, they're looking at these numbers, too, given that the United States basically said, look, we had to sign this deal in June because otherwise there was going to be an oil problem in July. I can't imagine that we're going to get to a point where they let that become an issue.
1: Fair.
0: The counter to that is Iran clearly views the memorandum of understanding differently than the United States does when it comes to, hey, what does a free flow of traffic through the Strait of Hormuz mean? And it might be that you have irreconcilable differences in terms of how each side views that, and maybe that becomes a bigger problem heading into the fall. So
1: it really does. I'm
0: very much in, hey, what's going on right now isn't good mode, but as long as it gets resolved in the coming weeks, it's not going to cause broader problems. Now, the place that you are seeing broader problems is on the refined product side right now. And this, of course, has to do with a different conflict that continues to go on, which is Russia and Ukraine. And Ukraine, for the last couple months, has just been launching these nightly drone raids of, you know, several hundred drones into Russia, specifically targeting oil refineries. The estimates that I've seen right now are that somewhere between 30 and 40% of Russia's refining capacity are offline. This is why, in addition to, you know, the recent uptick in crude prices, this is why the AAA national average for gas prices is up from about $3.70 a gallon to almost $3.90 a gallon. Mm. It's the combination of these things. All else being equal, if the trajectory continues over the rest of this week, we're probably going to see that gas price average back above $4 a gallon nationally in the next 7 to 10 days. We'll see how things go. Again, very much not sounding like the red alert and, hey, this is a major problem now, but this is something that's worth monitoring, because if it continues in this fashion over the next 6 weeks, then you've got some things to worry about heading into the fall. We'll see what happens. I don't really know at the moment. Let's take a quick break. When we return, let's talk a little bit about Kevin Warsh heading to Capitol Hill and what he may or may not say when he gets there.
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0: started the show off talking about Iran. We were going to talk about Kevin Warsh, but during the break, we got a post on True Social from President Trump, and here it is. Quote, the Hormuz Strait is open and will remain open with or without Iran. We are reinstating the Iranian blockade, so named because it is only stopping Iran ships or customers from entering or leaving. All other countries will have fair and open use of the strait. The USA will, from this point forward, be known as the guardian of the Hormuz Strait. But as such, as a matter of fairness, we'll be reimbursed at the rate of 20% on all cargo shipped for any and all costs necessary to do the job of providing safety and security to this very volatile section of the world. The process and formation will begin immediately. Thank you for your attention to this matter. So, couple things here. So this is basically, in no uncertain terms, saying that if you are shipping $1 billion worth of goods through the Strait of Hormuz, that you are going to pay the United States $200 million for doing so.
1: Okay.
0: I'm not really sure this is actually going to happen. It feels kind of April of 2025 to me, in that this might be the initial, you know, thing that's floated out there. But I kind of have to imagine that you're not going to have everyone just happy to pay 20% fees to the United States to go through the Strait of Hormuz.
1: Right. You do wonder whether this is a reaction to Iran taking tolls of ships going through.
0: I think the blockade is, there's two separate pieces here. The blockade is very much a reaction to just the increased hostilities, yes, over the past week or so.
1: Yes, I'm talking about the 20% cut.
0: I don't know. Yeah. I'll be entirely honest. I don't know how that's actually going to happen, given that many of these goods are never going to enter U.S. jurisdiction.
1: Agreed.
0: And you're not going to have, like, U.S. Customs and Border Patrol sitting on the docks in Rotterdam or Singapore taking down, like, okay, now what was in this boat? Now what? That's just not going to be realistic. So we'll see what. The bigger news is the blockade.
1: Yes.
0: The other piece I'm just not sure is realistic and possible even. And so let's just put that to the side for now.
1: Mm-hmm.
0: I will say, Iran's response to the reinstatement of the blockade, going to be interesting to see exactly what they do. I think both sides have been fairly measured in terms of what they have done and targeted to this point. And I wonder if Iran views this as a bigger escalation than what's happened to this point. And we'll see. I don't know exactly how this is going to proceed here. But this obviously isn't, like, great. It's not what you want to see. It hasn't even been a month since the memorandum was signed.
1: Right. I guess a few things. One, oil prices were already up about 3% this morning. They haven't moved since this newest tweet.
0: They're up another 1%.
1: They're up another 1. I'm seeing up 3.5%.
0: That's the CNBC numbers are on a lag.
1: Yeah. Okay. So moving up now. I guess other piece about this is just longer term. We've talked about the Strait of Hormuz becoming a more dangerous and costly place to ship your goods, and this further solidifies that, I think. You know, the investments that surrounding nations are making in pipelines and other things to circumvent the strait, obviously this just furthers those goals.
0: The other piece is, and this is, the problem is, if this, you know, goes, you know, forward for the next couple weeks here, if you were coming out of the spring and you said, okay, like, yes, the Strait of Hormuz closed, it's not what it used to be, but it's back open now and everything's fine, great, I'll send my ships back in. Now, if you have this, you know, kind of happening again and again, it really raises the question for companies, hey, at what point am I comfortable sending ships back into Hormuz? Because I don't want to see them get stuck there,
1: right,
0: and just be, you know, sitting there again. So the calculus changes there. The other thing, just for businesses operating in the region, the whole premise that has lured a ton of capital and business there over the last, you know, 25 years or so has been, hey, this is a safe, you know, easy place to operate. Well, those questions are being raised. Like, let's be honest. If you had a family and you were, you know, your company saying, hey, guess what? You got to move to Bahrain. Well, a year ago, you would have said, I don't really, you know, I'm not really sure that that's for me. And they would have said, here, we'll just pay you more.
1: Right.
0: today, hey, we want to move you to Bahrain. I'm just not sure I want to worry about ballistic missiles and drones. I'm just not sure that I do. Manpower potentially becomes a problem there.
1: Yep.
0: And beyond that, like, if you're talking about, you know, data center investment, you want to spend, you know, $40 billion building a data center there, and you don't know what the picture looks like 10 years from now?
1: Yeah, look, I mean, the entirety of the developed Middle East has spent the last decade and a half, I think, trying to convince the world that it is a modern, safe, secure place.
0: And it basically did for the last 20 years, let's
1: right.
0: be honest.
1: Yeah, it was and has been. I think it's still a question as to whether or not that reputation has been permanently damaged. But, you know, it has been seen as an investable place that, you know, maybe you don't want to travel to on vacation. I understand all those things, but, you know, it's hosted World Cups. It's become a modern place that businesses have considered investing, and this all does somewhat call that into question.
0: I don't think anything is permanent in terms of, like, after sure. 2020, I don't think yeah. anything is permanent in terms of, like, how it affects the, you know, the image. I still remember all of the pieces about, like, oh, New York City's dead yeah, yeah. after 2020, and
1: sure.
0: got to be honest, like, New York City after the Knicks won this year looked pretty cool. Looked like a good place to hang out.
1: Mm.
0: I do think, hey, does this potentially, you know, kill that extra push for the rest of this business cycle towards the Middle East? Yeah, it probably does. Quick break here. We've got Wall Street Watch next.
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8: The weather forecast today calls for mostly sunny skies and a high temperature near 87 degrees. A southwest wind around 5 miles per hour will develop this afternoon. Tonight, expect partly cloudy skies with a low around 64 and a west wind around 5 miles per hour. Tomorrow, it will be partly sunny but hot with a high temperature near 94 and a heat index as high as 99.
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10: Markets are lower to begin the week with a busy slate ahead, including bank earnings and inflation reading and testimony from new Fed Chairman Kevin Warsh tomorrow. Tensions between the U.S. and Iran have also escalated, where President Trump posted moments ago that the U.S. is reinstating the Iranian blockade on the Strait of Hormuz right now. The Dow is down only 13 points. S&P 500 is off about 0.3%. NASDAQ down 0.8%. Russell 2000 is down about 0.2%. 10-year Treasury yield up 2 basis points at 4.59%. And oil up 4.5%, trading at $74 a barrel. After a successful IPO on Friday, shares in South Korean chipmaker SK Hynix are volatile but currently up by 4%. Korean shares of the company's stock plunged more than 15%, marking its largest one-day drop on record. Other chip and memory stocks seeing volatility as investors assess the AI trade. Micron Technology and Intel down by 4%, AMD off by 2%, and SanDisk shares are tumbling 7%. Meanwhile, the Wall Street Journal reported that MGM Resorts has been negotiating a potential deal with Barry Diller's People Inc. after the media mogul offered to buy the casino giant. MGM up modestly, and Jefferies upgraded both Shopify and Deckers Outdoor to a buy rating. The analyst said Shopify has strong fundamentals and that Deckers has upside potential thanks to product innovation. At its sportswear brand Hoka, Shopify up by 0.5%, while Deckers is rising by 3%. I'm Tucker Silva, and that is Wall Street Watch.
0: All right, so Kevin Warsh, as we noted, is heading to Capitol Hill this week. And, look, he's going to be talking a little bit about, you know, his views in front of the House Financial Services Committee as well as the Senate Banking Committee. I think the big question is, hey, look, what is, you know, Warsh going to do, or what's he going to try to lead the rest of the Fed to do over the next 6 months of the year, the final 6 months of the year? And as of right now, here's where we currently sit for these different meetings. The July meeting, which is 2 weeks from Wednesday, has about a 35% chance of an interest rate hike, a 0% chance of a cut. There are no cuts priced in for the remainder of this year.
1: Yeah.
0: The September meeting is basically like a 70-30 split towards one or more hikes, as is the October and December meetings. So actually, December is closer to like an 85% chance of one or more hikes. So I think that in looking at this, you've got, you know, these hikes that the market is pricing in right now. And remember, the market is pricing these in, and so if the Fed indeed does not hike at these meetings, it's effectively easing because the market has these priced in right now. So I think that for Warsh, if I am looking at Warsh trying to build credibility such that, look, it's clear that from Warsh's testimony heading into his confirmation hearing and everything, Warsh wants to be able to cut interest rates.
1: Yeah.
0: Fair?
1: Yeah.
0: The way that you actually get to be able to cut interest rates is if the market believes that you will hike if you need to. And so, I got to be honest, I've said this before, the best thing for Kevin Warsh to do if he wants to eventually be able to cut interest rates is, hey, if the market warrants it, hike them first. It will give you far more runway because the market will believe that you're credible against inflation. And this is something, by the way, that if you talk to like any head of any emerging market central bank, they'll tell you this. The central bankers that get in trouble in emerging markets, and these are the ones that you want to study, because like you talk about like the head of the Brazilian central bank, they got problems if they don't address inflation.
1: People don't eat if they screw up.
0: The Brazilian real is not the reserve currency for anything. Like I have buddies who have spent time in Brazil like as kids, and they'll tell you, hey, we used to go to the grocery store, and there was a guy who was, you know, putting today's prices on the items. You wanted to be in front of that guy so that you got the items priced yesterday.
1: Mm-hmm.
0: Central bankers in emerging markets, what they realize is, hey, even if I want to eventually cut, I got to be kind of a tough guy at first in order to be able to get that credibility so the market knows I'm cutting because it's warranted, not because I want to.
1: As he heads into this, I mean, just to kind of revisit the critical things that he's got to keep an eye on. So obviously, they've talked about the war in Iran and oil prices as though they might eventually want to look through it, but you now have this going on again today and no ability to look through any of that stuff. You're looking at, what, 4% inflation on average when you look at the combination of PCE, CPI, and those different, you know, items? Let's call it 4%.
0: Yeah, if you look at headline inflation, I'm stripping out PPI because that's a fundamentally different beast. But you've got 4.2 on CPI and 4.1 on PCE.
1: Okay.
0: Core is between 2.8 and 3.4, so call it 3.25 on core.
1: You've got jobs numbers that haven't shown any real concern. And, you know, frankly, longer-term rates, well, let's put it this way. Longer-term rates were probably averaging in early 2026 before this war at like 4 to 4.25 and are now sitting at more like 4.5. And that's all happening, by the way, amidst massive bond issuance from a bunch of tech players. And so, yeah, there are some questions to answer on how hawkish Kevin Warsh is going to be able to be. And then also balanced with the fact that he does not want to paint himself into a corner, and he's been really clear about that. So it will be an interesting couple of days. And my main question is, can he get away with saying as little as he did during the press conference, or will he need to answer more direct questions from lawmakers?
0: Ultimately, he doesn't need to say anything. I mean, when you look at the Federal Reserve, until the last 25 years, basically, they didn't say very much.
1: Yeah.
0: Now, the thinking has evolved that, hey, by telling people what we are going to do in advance and kind of setting the stage, we're able to reduce volatility and guide towards, you know, better outcomes, and maybe even the guidance prevents us from having to act as much.
1: Right.
0: So, like, there's some thinking behind that. Warsh's view is, no, like, the market doesn't need to be spoon-fed. We don't need to be hanging on the word of every Fed speaker. And, look, there's a reasonable case that that could be the right approach, too. It's just that it might take the market a little bit of time to get used to it and understand what that means. I think the big thing that you come back to with any leader of any central bank, the most important thing is that they make good decisions, that they make the right ones. Jay Powell made some bad ones back in 2021 and 22 that led to inflation being higher than it would have for longer than it would have been, all else being equal. I think aside from that period, he generally did a pretty darn good job, but he made, you know, some pretty significant errors during that time, and his Fed was one that largely was more cautious about losing ground on the employment side than losing ground on the inflation side. We'll have to see what the Warsh Fed looks like, which, by the way, still has Powell on it. Yep. Another, you know, just great thing that we're going to be, you know, watching to see how that evolves here. Let's move forward now to talk about this piece from the Wall Street Journal that gets at something that Mike and I have been talking about for, I think, at least 6 to 9 months, maybe longer. Do we really feel this lousy about the economy, or is a key survey broken? It's talking about the University of Michigan Consumer Sentiment Survey, and pretty much what this survey is showing, not pretty much, what it is showing, is that the University of Michigan Consumer Sentiment Index is at its lowest readings ever. This survey goes back into the 1960s. So if you, you know, take that for what it is, it's pretty much saying, hey, people feel worse about the economy now than in the 1970s, than after the tech bubble, than during the financial crisis. And look, I'm not saying the economy's perfect right now. It's better than every other one of those times I mentioned.
1: I agree. I'm going to make this just very simple. In the most recent reading, we hit a sentiment index of 44.8, which, like you said, is an all-time low. In 2022, you had a higher reading on sentiment.
0: When inflation was running 9% annually.
1: So, like, let's just look at the last couple of years here, right? Because I don't know how surveys and response rates changed compared to the 1980s. It's really tough for me to say. But I do know that, you know, the people that were responding to surveys in 2022 are probably about the same type of people that were responding in 2026 if you held all the things.
0: They all had social media then. They have social media now.
1: In 2024, they changed how they did the survey. And since that change, the readings have been a lot worse. The leader of the survey has been saying, hey, you know, I think this really has to do with a shift in sentiment since COVID. And my point would be, well, then why did the readings drop in 2022? Today compared to 2022?
0: Yeah.
1: Because if it was a COVID-related thing, I would have expected consistently bad readings since COVID, which you did see some effect there. But I think really what we are seeing is, hey, you went from a reach out to you via text and phone call survey to an entirely online survey, and that is leading more people to respond more extremely, and maybe has some political bias in here too, with more Democrats responding to the survey than conservatives.
0: I think whatever's going on, we're never going to know. What I do know is this used to be kind of like a crown jewel report of, hey, like, what do people think about the economy? And I think it's completely useless now.
1: Yep.
0: It is completely 100% useless now. And we talk about it because of what it's meant historically, but I'm kind of along the lines of, hey, this should be, you know, relegated to the dustbin. Mm-hmm. You know, it's just not a useful signal at this point, and I'm just not sure that we should be paying attention at this point. Let's take a quick break, and when we return, let's talk a little bit about what's going on with bond issuance for AI companies next.
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0: All right, we got a piece here. It's titled, "The $250 billion onslaught of AI bonds is testing investors' limits." Subheader, tech giants are borrowing even more than expected, weighing on bond prices. And a couple different things here, because it's hard to untangle. You've got just a ton of bond issuance that's coming through from AI companies, because specifically the hyperscalers, most of them don't have the free cash flow to continue to expand their CapEx the way that they are doing so.
1: Sure.
0: A couple of them do, but a lot of them don't. So
1: even the ones that do are borrowing some money here.
0: Yes. Because, look, why not get it while the getting's
1: sure.
0: good? So the two things that you have to untangle, and I don't think that we really can. Number one, hey, is this investors actually being concerned about the ability of those companies to pay the money back? That's one possibility.
1: Yep.
0: Possibility two is, hey, there's just so much of this out there that it's a lot of issuance for the market to absorb. And as more comes through, it's not necessarily that investors don't believe in the bonds that have already been purchased. It just might be, hey, in order to buy the new ones, you might need to pull money from the old ones. And there just might not be enough money to go around right now because of how much bond issuance and how much equity issuance there is. I mean, you're talking like a third of $1 trillion has come online between bonds and equities in the last couple months. That's just a lot for the market to absorb in a short period.
1: Which we'll have to see. But if that is the thing that's driving this, right? If it's not fear of default and there's just not enough liquidity to absorb it, then that means one thing. One, they could, you know, potentially not issue
0: yes.
1: as many bonds. But what it means is that they would need to offer higher rates to get those bonds absorbed.
0: Correct.
1: And
0: which then might make the projects not financially feasible.
1: And this, you know, goes throughout the, you know, throughout the market, right? You, if you are applying for a mortgage, are kind of hypothetically competing for rates with giant bond issuers who need capital as well. You're competing with the United States government, who needs to issue debt as well. And not that it's the same pool of buyers for all of these things, right? There are institutions that don't buy corporate bonds and only buy treasury bonds, and so it's not one for one. But when you have a whole bunch of people looking for cash at the same time, if they cannot be absorbed, there's one path for it to get absorbed. Rates go higher. And so,
0: yeah.
1: You know, if you're looking at a mortgage, if you're looking at any of these things, you've probably noticed this over the course of the last few months. It's partly due to inflation concerns, but it's also partly because of this massive economic activity that we're seeing.
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0: SK Hynix, who went through a U.S. Listing of their stock, was that on Thursday or Friday?
1: Friday.
0: I can't remember. It was Friday. So they fell 15% this morning. And I got to tell you, like, something is just not really healthy in the semiconductor space right now. We talked about this a bit last week. If you take a look at the Philadelphia Semiconductor Index, the last month basically looks like an EKG. It's just like all over the place. 5% up one day, 5% down the next. There's no consistency there. And this comes after that index had more than doubled from the start of April through mid-June. And I got to tell you, between this and now you've got Meta and SpaceX leasing out computing capacity at this point, it is starting to feel like
1: overbuilt.
0: Not necessarily overbuilt, but like it's starting to feel like, hey, there's going to be like some gravity that starts to pull this stuff towards what it's really worth, and we'll see how that develops over the next, you know, couple quarters. I think this is not, you know, like, hey, everything's going to fall apart today.
1: Sure.
0: But semiconductor stocks are just not behaving the way they do in healthy markets. They're behaving kind of nuts at the moment. And it's not really encouraging, given that this market over the last couple of years has been best when tech's been able to thrive. Quick break, hour two, coming up in a bit.
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12: The U.S. will be the guardian of the Strait of Hormuz. I'm Dave Anthony, Fox News. President Trump posted that on Truth Social, adding it will remain open. And he wrote, "We are reinstating the Iranian blockade around their ports." This after telling Fox and Friends this morning.
13: "We hit them very hard last night. Every time they send a drone, we hit them very hard. But we had a deal. What nobody knows, we had a deal. It was a done deal. And then they broke it. They always break it."
12: Those latest U.S. military attacks came after Iran hit another ship in the strait, and Iran's hitting other targets, too.
14: Iran has been striking back by firing on its neighbors. Oman, Bahrain, Jordan, and Kuwait all took fire. The Kuwaitis say they had border crossings and even an oil rig that was struck. Now, Iran says they were not aiming at their neighboring countries. Rather, they were aiming at places where U.S. personnel and weapons are based.
12: Fox's Mike Tobin in Tel Aviv. President Trump also paid tribute on Fox to late Senator Lindsey Graham, saying, "We lost a great person.
13: You know, we have mostly bad politicians. We have stupid politicians all over the place. This guy was a great politician. Mm-hmm. He really got it. And he was a nice guy.
12: And in a New Truth Social post minutes ago, the president recommended Lindsey Graham's sister Darlene replace her brother in the Senate to finish Graham's term that ends in January. We'll find out later today if that's who South Carolina's Republican Governor Henry McMaster picks when he makes the appointment. And Republican Senate Leader John Thune just told Fox,
15: "I'm still in a state of shock. I can't imagine this place without Lindsey. I can't imagine the world writ large without Lindsey."
16: When the Senate meets today, it's customary to drape a black cloth over the desk of a deceased senator. Now they also place a bouquet of flowers on the desk.
12: That's Fox's
16: Expect
12: Chad Pergram.
16: To Graham today.
12: At the Capitol.
16: Graham visited Ukraine before he died. That's where he promised support for a bill to penalize Russia. Lawmakers iced the bill for months. It's unclear if Graham's death helps or hurts efforts to pass it.
12: The 71-year-old died suddenly Saturday night. America's listening to Fox News.
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28: The weather forecast today calls for mostly sunny skies and a high temperature near 87 degrees. A southwest wind around 5 miles per hour will develop this afternoon. Tonight, expect partly cloudy skies with a low around 64 and a west wind around 5 miles per hour. Tomorrow, it will be partly sunny but hot with a high temperature near 94 and a heat index as high as 99.
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0: It's Chuck, Mike, and Tucker with you here, and we've got stocks facing a modest sell-off today. With the S&P down around 24 points, the Dow is off 100, the NASDAQ composite off about 196, so anywhere from about a quarter to three-quarters of a percent dip happening in your major U.S. indices. Worst performing sector, as you would expect, given the distribution we just outlined. Tech is getting hit pretty hard, down about 1.25%. In particular, semiconductor stocks struggling, down around, There it is, down around 3% for the Philly Semiconductor Index. You've got bonds selling off a touch as well. 10-year U.S. Treasury is up 2.8 basis points to 4.597%. Dollar index responding to that, moving up 0.2% to 100.955. And gold, as you would expect there, falling as well, down 94.80 an ounce to 4,018.80. Crude oil up another 4.37% today to 74.53 on West Texas Intermediate. This on the back of continued hostilities over the weekend, and President Trump around 10:15 a.m. Eastern today.

0: kind of the, I know it sounds weird to say this in mid-July, but it's the home stretch of the summer.
1: Ugh, don't say that.
0: It is.
1: I hear you, but don't say
0: it. It is. You know, like, it's summer's over, man.
1: My kids are already counting, you know, asking how many weeks left until they go back to school.
0: In the Southeast, it's 4. Yeah. I think actually 3.
1: That's actually why this came up, because they were bragging to their younger cousins who have to go to school in like mid-August,
0: yeah,
1: back in Colorado and things like that. So, yeah, that's where it came up.
0: Let's start then with this piece from the Wall Street Journal. Apple's thermonuclear response to the OpenAI threat. First of all, I really doubt that Apple has any nuclear weapons, let alone thermonuclear weapons. I don't believe that they possess any of those.
1: Yeah.
0: So, and if they...
1: We've got to invade Apple.
0: Yeah, we've got to take over Cupertino, you know, otherwise the... I don't even know where I'm going to go with
1: the term thermonuclear war, other than, you know, being an actual term, did come from Steve Jobs after he, you know, declared it on Google's Android operating system back in 2010 when he called that a stolen product, which it may have been, but has survived and done quite well, especially outside the United States since that announcement by Steve Jobs. I think there are probably experts better in this than I am that would argue that, yeah, them going after Google and suing them did, in fact, slow the development down and may have secured Apple's role as the number one player in the U.S. market. I'm not sure, but I would imagine that's kind of the goal with this, too. Who knows what sort of trade secrets may or may not have been stolen from Apple, but if you're Apple, you've got a whole bunch of cash, and you've got a very big moat around your product, and you're constantly looking at, hey, is there something that could come and disrupt us like we did the BlackBerry some 20-odd years ago?
0: So, here's the deal. And there's a few different things to untangle here, because it's kind of an interesting one to think through. First, Apple is alleging that a senior OpenAI executive who once was atop Apple's product design team was involved in a months-long campaign to steal Apple trade secrets. That's according to the lawsuit that they filed. And so the hardware chief in question is Tang Tan, and basically is saying, hey, like, not only did he try to bring stuff over to OpenAI, but he was also interviewing Apple employees for jobs and saying, hey, bring parts from Apple to your interviews so that we can discuss them. So, again, I don't know if there's any merit to any of this. Like, it's, you know, I don't know. It's going to have to be figured out in court or in some kind of settlement. But the pieces that are interesting to me are this. Number one, Tim Cook is basically done with Apple.
1: Yeah, he's on his way out.
0: He is. Tucker, do we figure out when his last day was? Is it September?
2: That's officially been announced, but I'll look it up.
0: I think it's in September, so like somewhere in that ballpark. Maybe September 30th.
2: Oh, August 31st.
0: August 31st. There you go. I was off by 30 days. So,
2: and who will be taking over?
0: John Ternus. Uh-huh. I finally. Okay. It's taken me like 5 months, but I finally got it. It's John Apple is going to be taking over. And so here's the thing. This is kind of a big mess.
1: Johnny Appleseed's taking over.
0: Yes, Johnny Appleseed is going to replant the iPhone forests. It's going to be great. So Tim Cook is done in 6 weeks. This is kind of a poo-poo platter to leave your successor. You know, like you don't do this unless you're sure you want to move forward with it. Otherwise, you just wait 6 weeks and have John do it.
1: Yeah, so what was the other big thing that he did here? He talked about
0: raise prices. Yeah.
1: And so I do wonder, too, if he's just trying to get all of the really big, difficult things that he doesn't want to have a new CEO dealing with. It's not like Tim Cook is never going to be in charge of stuff at Apple anymore. He's going to be on the board, heading the board, is that right? Chairman of the board when he retires? I don't remember.
0: Yeah, I don't know.
1: But in either case, he still has a vested interest in Apple doing well and securing its future. And so you read it as dumping something on the new CEO. I kind of read it as, hey, I don't want to have to dump this on the CEO. I want to get this done and announce it while I'm still here so that I can take the blame for it rather than somebody else.
0: Yeah, that's fair.

0: My counter is that Tim's not going to be the one that actually has to deal with the consequences of it, like not directly as CEO at least. It's going to be John who does. So I find that a little bit interesting. The other piece is, remember, OpenAI doesn't just have their hardware chief, Tang Tan, who's, you know, running things on their hardware side. Remember, OpenAI also has who else from Apple? Johnny Ive, former lead designer under Steve Jobs, who pretty much, what was it, maybe a year ago, said, hey, we're working on like a new device that we think is going to supplant the phone as like the main device going forward for people in the AI world. So like, there's a bit of intrigue on that side as well. Ultimately, the case on this is going to be, you know, hey, was there actually trade secret theft that happened? And none of us know. Like, we weren't there. We don't work for any of these companies. But I do think that there's just kind of some interesting movement that's happened here. And look, again, the fact that Tim Cook's doing this, I can see your point that, yeah, maybe he's trying to do the challenging things so that John Ternus doesn't have to. But it's also going to be a mess that John Ternus has to clean up. I think if you look at this broadly, Apple, at least from a financial perspective, it has the resources to absolutely grind OpenAI into, you know, a puddle if they want to, because OpenAI is not making any money right now. And if this becomes a real question, then OpenAI potentially loses its ability to raise money, which, you know, makes this even more of a life-threatening thing for OpenAI.
1: Right. They've already delayed their IPO, which was anticipated potentially as soon as this early fall, to 2027.
0: Thanks, Elon. I do think that was entirely intentional by Elon Musk to front-run it with SpaceX to basically put that, you know, to the side and be like, hey, Sam, I don't like you.
1: But it could be fascinating here, right? If you have Anthropic go public and OpenAI remain private, it just does call into question the funding mechanism and what their real cash flow situation is able to look like in the next 12 months.
0: Maybe I'm reading too much into this. Does it seem like no one really likes Sam Altman? Like, Elon very publicly has said, I don't.
1: Yeah.
0: Now you've got this lawsuit that's happening here. Microsoft is making waves to try to move away from OpenAI as, you know, an exclusive partner.
1: Maybe it's just a Sam problem.
0: I don't know. Remember, he's already been fired as the CEO once and came back 3 days later.
1: Yeah.
0: So I don't really know, but I'm kind of getting the vibe that no one really likes the guy.
1: Mm. Maybe he's just really bad at navigating the business politics.
0: I'd love to see, you know, how, remember when was it that we were talking about the idea for like tech CEO cage matches? It was a couple of years back when Zuck was doing like his MMA training. Was it him and Elon?
1: I think it might have been. Yeah, they were talking about doing an MMA cage match. That's right.
0: Forget that. I want to see like a decathlon between him and Sam Altman. Like, I want him running the 100. I want them doing the high jump. Like, the shot put honestly feels a little dangerous for both of them.
1: Mm-hmm.
0: But let's get out there and see what you guys can do.
2: I also did a quick Google search on do people not like Sam Altman, and the results are a bunch of forums on Reddit saying, why do so many people dislike Sam Altman? There's several YouTube videos titled "Why I Hate Sam Altman," Sam Altman, "Why Americans Hate Sam Altman."
0: Can you put it into ChatGPT and see what that says? Let's take a quick break, and when we come back, let's see. We'll talk about economists warning of the AI threat.
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0: Piece in the New York Times. Economists warn of AI threats. I don't know why this is happening now. I feel like we've had plenty of economists warning about this for a while. But
1: nor is the warning of the threat any different from the previous economists who have warned of the threat. It's going to be,
0: no,
1: according to them, a massive and rapid change to things such as employment, productivity, job displacement, potential change in living standards. They don't seem to have a real firm grasp on what should be dealt with right now. Presumably, they are talking about changes to social safety nets and retraining programs. And
0: guys, I got to be honest, like, we suck at retraining programs.
1: Yeah.
0: Like, we do. Like, it's not something that federal or state governments are good at. Because they move too, like, they move too slowly. Oh, we're going to retrain you for this. Well, that's already out of date. Like,
1: I also, not that this was a huge government push, but I think about if there was, like, a top five careers that you could think of institutions and companies and individuals pushing college grads to go towards, and I'm talking about college grads, not trades, but like college grads to look into and get skills in, I would put coding as one of the top five.
0: There's a reason why Learn to Code has been a meme for the last 20 years now.
1: And guess what? Bunch of people that did it now suddenly can't find jobs because AI is rapidly replacing it. So I'm not sure that we're even good at identifying which skill set
0: and
1: should be learned in order to retrain yourself.
0: And then the next thing that you hear is, well, I want, like, I've talked with a number of people, well, they're never going to be able to, you know, replace trades, you know, people with, you know, coding and this and that. And look, granted, I'm not saying that you can today with, you know, the robots that are available now. But the thing you got to remember, the robots that are available now are the worst robots that we'll ever have for the rest of our lives. So I'm not sure what some of those professions look like as you get out, you know, 10 or 15 years from now, or even five. So I think the place that I land on this is, hey, let's see how this develops. Because just as an example, I saw a piece, I can't remember if it was from The Stack or not, I don't think so. I just want to make sure I'm not double covering it. It was a piece this morning. It was talking about law firms and AI, and law firms have been huge adopters of internal AI tools because it helps them sort through a ton of written material in a very short period of time, as well as it can help to draft material, sometimes catastrophically, where it makes up cases, and then you know a judge is like, "My dude, what are you doing here? You can't cite a case that doesn't exist." But the other thing that's really interesting is that lawyers now are saying, yes, like, this is helping to speed up these processes, but it's also allowing us to then go and seek out more cases because we have the capacity, and so we're not seeing any type of drop-off in terms of the actual billable hours for our attorneys because they're simply able to handle more cases, which in the case of lawyers does mean, you know, potentially, like, more claims and stuff that we're dealing with. But, I thought that was kind of interesting. It's the idea of, hey, there's always more work to be done. And so I'm not 100% convinced that AI is going to do what some people are warning about. I recognize it's a possibility, and granted, these people are far better versed, I think, in many cases on AI than I am, so I at least pay attention when they're talking. But to this point, you can't find any evidence of AI impacting the broad economy beyond, like, a tenth of a percentage point here and there in certain statistics, maybe.
1: I'll also take a step back here, right? The threat that everybody's worried about is the unemployment one, right?
0: I'm worried about AI killing us.
1: Yeah, sure. But
0: that's just me.
1: The base case that I think a lot of people, you know,
0: I think death is worse than being unemployed.
1: Their concern about is mass unemployment.
0: Yeah.
1: And I have a lot of skepticism. But let's say we do, as a result of quick innovation in AI, result in 10% or higher unemployment. I admit that our toolbox for dealing with 10% inflation is not great. Our set of tools as, you know, U.S. society and the Federal Reserve and Congress for addressing 10% unemployment is actually pretty well laid out and documented, and we seem to be pretty good at it. Like, I'm not saying that people wouldn't be harmed in those scenarios, but just over the course of the last 30 years, we've dealt with two occasions where unemployment got close to, no, I think topped, in both 08 and 2020, topped 10%. And we rolled out a massive set of tools in order to address that. I agree that some of them went way overboard, but I'm not sure we need to develop anything new for that. It's hard to say. It depends how it all plays out. If it's inflation and high unemployment, that's a new problem. But I'm just not sure we need to recreate the wheel here.
0: Here's my 70% serious, 30% kidding solution for this. We're going to go to break because we have to. And then when we get back,
1: Chuck's solution to the AI unemployment.
0: I'm going to tell you what my solution is to 20% AI unemployment.
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23: Lara Trump reacts to Graham Plattner dropping out of the main Senate race.
24: 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We've known who Graham Plattner is for a long time, whether the Reddit posts, the multiple abuse allegations from multiple women, or, I don't know, a Nazi tattoo. We've known that he's been a bad candidate from the beginning and pretty clearly a bad guy, but the Democrat Party was willing to look the other way and tell Americans and Maine voters they should look the other way, all because they want so desperately to retain power and regain power. And I think that's what people need to start paying attention to. How can you possibly trust a party that is basically willing to lie to you and tell you that this guy is okay?
23: For more commentary like this, go to foxnewspodcast.com.

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1: The weather forecast today calls for mostly sunny skies and a high temperature near 87 degrees. A southwest wind around 5 miles per hour will develop this afternoon. Tonight, expect partly cloudy skies with a low around 64 and a west wind around 5 miles per hour. Tomorrow, it will be partly sunny but hot with a high temperature near 94 and a heat index as high as 99.
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4: Markets are negative territory to begin a busy week ahead, which includes bank earnings and inflation reading and testimony from new Fed Chairman Kevin Warsh tomorrow morning. Tensions between the U.S. and Iran have also escalated, where President Trump posted in the 10 o'clock hour that the U.S. is reinstating the Iranian blockade on the Strait of Hormuz. Right now, the Dow is down 0.2%, S&P 500 down 0.3%, NASDAQ down about 0.8%, Russell 2000 down about 0.5%. 10-year Treasury yield is up 2 basis points at 4.59%, and oil up over 4.5%, trading at $74 a barrel. After its successful IPO on Friday, shares in South Korean chipmaker SK Hynix are volatile today and are currently down by 6%. Korean shares of the company's stock plunged more than 15%, marking its largest one-day drop on record. Other chip makers in memory stocks are seeing volatility as investors assess the AI trade. Micron, Intel, AMD, and SanDisk are all seeing losses today. Meanwhile, the Wall Street Journal reported that MGM Resorts has been negotiating a potential deal with Barry Diller's People Inc. after the media mogul offered to buy the casino giant. MGM is up by 1%, and CNBC reporting that a group of state attorneys general is expected to file a lawsuit as soon as today challenging Paramount Skydance proposed acquisition of Warner Brothers Discovery. Both of those stocks are seeing modest gains. I'm Tucker Silva, and that is Wall Street Watch.
5: So last segment we were talking about this letter from 200 economists basically asking politicians to, quote, do something as it relates to the potential for high unemployment.
6: That's the other
5: coming from AI.
6: The other criticism I have about this is nobody has really laid out a policy framework for what should be done. Like, give me a think tank that tells lawmakers what they should do, and I'll be happy to criticize this. But yeah, this is
5: just like, you guys better pay attention.
6: Yeah,
5: do something. Yeah. Well, what do you want us to do?
6: Yeah.
5: So here's my again. Do you remember back in 2022?
6: I remember the year, yes.
5: Yeah.
4: Might have been good, might have been bad. Yep.
5: 2022, no, very, very bad.
6: Generally
5: year.
6: Bad year all across the board.
5: Yeah, not
6: personally and for the U.S. economy
5: as a whole. If we're being honest, not a great year.
6: Don't want to revisit that one.
5: But pass. 2022, again, kind of like 30% jokingly, 70% serious, I said at the beginning of the year, the Fed should just raise interest rates 0.5%. And it turned out that that's what they ended up doing over the next 18 months. I just could have saved them a bunch of time and hassle.
6: Sure.
5: So here is my 70% serious, 70% joking solution to what happens if AI causes mass unemployment. In the period that runs from October through March, everyone in the Northern Hemisphere should move to the Southern Hemisphere and bartend and waiter. In the period from April to September, everyone in the Southern Hemisphere should come to the Northern Hemisphere and bartend and waiter.
6: And you're 70,
5: no unemployment.
6: You're 70% serious about this.
5: I am.
6: Okay.
5: If AI is going to do all the work, then all we have to do is make it so that the people who live where the good weather is have all the food and drink that they can have, because everything else is taken care of. If AI is really going to be that transformative, let's just all become bartenders and waiters. We'll sing songs at night. Everyone learns how to play guitar, the ukulele, or the mandolin. And we can just... That's it. That's how we fix this. I'm entirely not kidding 70%.
6: We're, one, entirely not kidding 70% is like saying 60% of the time it works every time.
5: Yes.
6: Two.
5: Birds migrate, why can't we?
6: Yeah, we're sounding like we're going back to our Native American nomad roots.
5: Have you roots. Ever... Yeah. Michael, there's a reason why we call so many retirees snowbird.
6: Yeah.
5: They move from south to north and north to south.
6: Yeah.
5: Why can't we do that? If we're all going to be out of a job, why don't we just move the whole population? Every 6 months, there's just a bunch of flights moving in one direction. Mm. And hopefully the earth doesn't tip over when we all move to that part of it.
6: The water and... sewer infrastructure is not going to be ready for it, but yeah, we can make those upgrades.
5: We can think about it.
2: I'm going to stay and have everything to myself.
6: Finally, that beach is empty in January.
2: I have all these books to read.
6: For a serious moment here, I want to talk to you about our new guide from the Armstrong Advisory Group for July. It's about talking to your kids about inheritance. And a few reasons we drafted this one this month. But, Chuck, I think you and I have both experienced folks that we know who have passed away, and their kids are left picking up the inheritance bag and questioning what was happening. And in worst case scenarios, suing each other.
5: I've seen cases where basically an entire inheritance has been wasted on legal fees.
6: You may have done a very good job dealing with your estate plan. You may have found the best attorney in the country to draft it. You may have figured out every contingency plan. But in spite of all the language in there, and sometimes there's special language in estate plans that, you know, punish people for suing each other, ultimately, you cannot prevent anyone from suing each other. If kids have a big problem with each other and want to fight over your money, there's really nothing that you can do to prevent all of that other than being clear and transparent with them ahead of time, laying out what your wishes are, and explaining what your plans are to them in advance. Obviously, there are situations where this is far less problematic and risky than others. You got one kid, going to be pretty straightforward. But, you know, for the increasing number of people who are mixed families of second marriages and kids from both marriages and unequal distributions of their wealth, maybe somebody who's going to be receiving, funds from a trust to help support them for their lives because of a special issue that they have, explaining this stuff to the next generation. 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
5: Piece in the Wall Street Journal. Frequent oil drains from U.S. Strategic Reserve push old system to breaking point. And here's the deal, is since 2022, we've basically drained at this point about 60 to 65% of the capacity available in the U.S. Strategic Petroleum Reserve. In particular, in both instances, both during the Biden administration and now during the Trump administration, we've done so at rather rapid paces that may be eroding the structural integrity of the salt caverns that form the basis for the reserve. It's not held in a bunch of tanks above ground. It's 60 or so underground caverns that are, you know, in basically like this salty rock. And you have a bunch of wear and tear that's happening because the way that you get oil... Do you guys know how you get oil out of these things?
6: Pump it?
5: No, actually, interestingly. The way that you get it out is you rather pump water in. Those of you who have ever,
6: made a salad dressing,
5: made any kind of food, you know, the oil rises to the top of any liquid because it's less dense than the water and other stuff that you put in.
6: Right.
5: And it's no different with this. So basically what they do, they pump a bunch of water into the caverns, and then the oil comes out through the spigots, I guess you could call them, at the top. That's basically how they do it. And no one really knows. Remember, the SPR hasn't been at levels this low since it was filled up. So we don't exactly know what happens to the structural integrity for a couple reasons. The first is there is a difference in density between water and oil. How does that impact it? The second, do you know what happens when you mix salt and water? It becomes salt water.
2: You can make pasta.
5: So you are you can, except at Olive Garden where they don't do that because they got to save the pots.
6: They do now. They used to not do.
5: They do it now?
6: Yeah.
5: Oh, that's good.
6: Yeah.
5: It's great. So you're potentially eroding the very salt walls that go into these, and it might cause partial or total cavern collapse depending on how things go. So all of this is pointing towards, hey, the SPR might not be in the same state for being refilled as it was before all of these drawdowns in the last 4 years.
6: More or less complicated to build and repair than a bunch of data centers.
5: I'm going to go with more.
6: Yeah.
5: And probably, if we're being honest, more important.
6: Yes, much more.
5: You know?
6: Strategic petroleum reserves, much more important than making a picture of your kid in outer space.
5: I also want to point out South Africa. Did you see the news about them?
6: Nope.
5: Hang on. I want to pull the data up.
2: We're waiting.
5: It's fine. I got it now. South Africa announced that they were going to boost their strategic petroleum reserve to 36 million barrels. Mm. This is basically quadrupling the size of their SPR because they're now nervous about something like this happening again. This is one of those things that is going to happen in many countries that decide, hey, we don't want to be as at risk as we once were. And this is why I think the picture for the next couple of years is some additional demand, even, you know, relative to pre-war, just because a lot of countries are going to be trying to either refill or expand SPRs from their previous levels. Quick break here. When we come back, we'll do a little bit of stack roulette.
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13: Mike, what do you got for me for stack roulettes?
6: The movie Moana was released the year my oldest children were born. 2016 it was released. And they just this weekend decided to release the live-action remake, and it did not do well in spite of Dwayne The Rock Johnson starring as Maui, as he did in at least his
2: the
6: voice
2: animated version.
6: The animated version. The live-action remake of Moana flopped, grossing an estimated $95 million globally against a $250 million production cost.
13: Oops.
6: And I gotta say, I'm not surprised. So, my nine-year-old, it is too soon. So, the case that I'll make is you've got to wait until those kids that grew up on this movie are a fair bit older before you can release the live-action remake, right? My kids are 9 years old now. They grew up on this movie. They grew up listening to the songs from the movie. And when I put one of those songs on now, they get, like, embarrassed in front of their friends. Like, oh, we don't listen to this anymore, Dad. We don't listen to Frozen songs anymore, Dad. We're too old for that.
13: Sure.
6: And that's basically the entire demo from, you know, like, 7 years old to, like, 15 years old right now. It's too soon. You cannot go release a remake of a hit like this within a decade because all the people that would feel nostalgia about it aren't feeling nostalgia yet.
13: The other piece? The reviews generally were pretty bad.
6: Okay.
13: So, combination of, like, yeah, the nostalgia's not there, and the people who went
6: movie.
13: Said it wasn't very good.
6: Okay.
13: It's not great.
2: I mean, did you guys even see The Rock, like, promoting this much?
13: I didn't even see Disney promoting it.
2: I saw a couple commercials, but...
13: They must have known it wasn't very good.
6: Yeah.
13: Disappointing. Disney's slate, by the way, is pretty... like so. Here's what they've got the rest of the year. They got Spider-Man Brand New Day that comes out in 2 weeks. It's going to print money, because I do think Tom Holland can print money these days. By the way, who's excited for The Odyssey?
2: Yeah, buddies were just asking me who's going to IMAX it.
13: I got tickets for next Monday.
2: Are,
13: yeah, next Monday night. I'm heading down to Providence, and 70 millimeter.
2: That's the way to do it.
13: Yeah, it's a lot of millimeters, 70 of them. On November 25th, they've got something called Hexed coming out. An awkward teen and her type A mother learn her peculiarities might be magical powers. Okay. Avengers Doomsday. Calling a flop on this one, at least relative to expectations. And I say this as someone who, up through Avengers, you know, Endgame, again, I thought that they could do no wrong. I think they've just lost a ton of momentum, and I'm just not sure how many times they can go back to the well on that one.
6: Oh, right. This is Downey as
13: Doctor Doom.
6: Yeah, okay.
13: Yeah, I'm just not sure how it's going to hit. It's not going to flop, but if the previous ones made, you know, almost, you know, a couple $1 billion each, wouldn't surprise me if this comes in around $1 billion.
6: I mean, you got to pay Chris Evans, Robert Downey Jr., and James Marsden on this. Like, yeah, it's going to be tough to...
13: You know, again, it's not going to be a flop. It's just not going to be what it was. Ice Age Boiling Point, they're going back to that well in February of next year.
2: That's
13: going to
2: flop.
13: Something called Gato, which actually signs...
2: Oh, yeah.
13: This actually sounds kind of interesting.
2: Pixar.
13: Indebted to a feline mob boss, a black cat named Nero finds himself forced to forge an unexpected friendship that may finally lead him to purpose.
6: Yeah, I will not criticize anything that's original from any of these studios.
13: Guys, I got to be honest. A cat mob boss? Okay, I'm interested.
6: Mm.
13: Star Wars Starfighter next year? Probably going to be a flop. The Bluey movie.
2: Oh.
13: Monster.
2: That's going to
13: Will be a monster.
2: Yep.
6: I'll pay to see that without my kids.
13: August 6th, that's the thing about Bluey, you will watch it without your kids.
2: he's not even kidding. Like, that is a sentiment amongst our age group.
13: August 6th next year, that will be a monster.
6: Mm.
13: And then, here's the one that is a question. Frozen 3, next November. Do they manage it in a way that allows it to grow with the kids who watch the first ones, kind of like the Harry Potter movies? Or do they try to go back to what it was before? I think they'll have this one figured out, because I think the second one was enough growth from the first, but we'll see. So that's kind of what they have queued up there over the next year or so from Disney. A couple ones that I think are going to be sneaky flops, but I think Bluey is going to be a monster for them.
6: Make up for all of them.
13: Next year. Piece from Gizmodo. A study tried to quantify how many LinkedIn posts are 100% AI. Hint, it's a lot. So I pop into LinkedIn like once a quarter or so. So if you tried to like friend me on LinkedIn, sorry, but I just don't do it. And I don't care anyways, because it's LinkedIn. It's like,
2: I'm fine.
13: I've heard two competing things about LinkedIn. Number one.
6: Your work anniversary went unnoticed by you, Chuck.
13: I don't even know like what that means. Like, what's a work anniversary?
2: Congrats.
13: Like we got married. I'm not married to my work, you know? Like, I don't know. Anyways. LinkedIn, I've heard anecdotally from marketing people that it's one of the best places to market. But whenever I go there, that once a quarter, I look at it and I'm just like, this is just so much like self-promotional crap about like,
6: yes.
13: Oh, like,
2: it's people complaining.
13: Or it's, I had dinner with my kids and here's what it taught me about business-to-business sales. Like, I can't do it, man. I'm sorry. I can't. LinkedIn, I'm linked out. We're going to take a quick break for the rest of the day. Stocks, slightly negative. Maybe they'll turn around by the close. We'll see you tomorrow on the Financial Exchange.
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20: Senate succession. Elisa Brady, Fox News. After the sudden passing of longtime South Carolina Senator Lindsey Graham, President Trump is recommending Graham's sister be appointed to finish his term, which ends in January. South Carolina Governor Henry McMaster will announce his choice later today.
21: Darlene Graham Nordone was largely raised by her brother after their parents died while both children were young, and she remained a constant presence in his life, often appearing at campaign events. A special election is set for next month to pick a new Republican nominee. Graham was running for re-election. The governor has indicated he'll fill the vacancy with a caretaker and not someone seeking the full term in November's midterm elections.
20: Fox's Jared Halpern at the White House. President Trump, among many, paying tribute to Graham, who died over the weekend, calling him a great, kind, and smart person. Senate Majority Leader John Thune telling Fox,
22: I can't imagine this place without Lindsey. I can't imagine the world writ large without Lindsey for the incredible impact that he had on so many levels.
20: Democratic Senator Richard Blumenthal says the Senate should pass a Russia sanctions bill, spearheaded by Senator Graham.
23: Because he was an unswerving, relentless, tireless advocate for Ukraine's freedom. He saw that America's national security interest was at stake.
20: Blumenthal also offering reassurance to the Ukrainian-American community that support for Ukraine will not fade away. The U.S. and Iran accusing each other of ceasefire violations after trading more strikes over attacks on commercial ships. President Trump telling Fox,
24: we're going to keep the straight
0: and will probably run it, will become the guardian of the strait. Maybe we'll call it the guardian angel of the strait.
20: Also saying the U.S. should be reimbursed for security efforts in the Strait of Hormuz after insisting Iran will not be allowed to charge tolls for passage. The president also says the U.S. is reinstating a naval blockade of Iranian shipping in the strait. 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
27: Shares of chip makers are losing ground, keeping the NASDAQ under pressure. South Korean chip maker SK Hynix down 6% on the NASDAQ. It slumped more than 15% in Seoul. Other chip companies are also losing ground. Stellantis shares up 3.5% on signs its turnaround plans are working and demand is picking up for new models. Jeep's parent company says global shipments of cars and trucks were up around 10% in the recent quarter. In North America, shipments were up around 38%. Stellantis also makes Ram trucks, Chrysler, and Dodge models. And MGM Resorts shares are up 0.5%. The Wall Street Journal says MGM has been talking with investor Barry Diller, who made an offer for the business about a month ago. That's your Fox Business Report. I'm Jenny Cosolda. Invested in you.
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33: The weather forecast today calls for mostly sunny skies and a high temperature near 87 degrees. A southwest wind around 5 miles per hour will develop this afternoon. Tonight, expect partly cloudy skies with a low around 64 and a west wind around 5 miles per hour. Tomorrow, it will be partly sunny but hot with a high temperature near 94 and a heat index as high as 99.
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0: Democrats just elected three very far left Democratic socialists in New York who are crazy, like outright really crazy. So, like, how are they going to blow it? I don't know, but they seem to be well on their way.
1: Okay.
2: I asked Bill Maher, Bill Maher of HBO fame, winner of the Mark Twain Award at the Trump Kennedy Center the night before last. My best girl and I were there for that thing, not because of a love of Bill Maher, but because a bunch of our friends were going to be there and invited us to join them for it. So we did. Yeah, Bill Maher, every now and then he makes a little bit of sense, which is why he's being boycotted now. Because you can't make even a little bit of sense every now and then and still be adored by the left while they pay you millions and millions of dollars.

0: 3-0. You're going to have to catch up later on for that. But we welcome Democrats and other mentally deranged people, because this is open. This is a free society here. Very much welcome to you. There's a lot going on today, as there always is. Boy, isn't there? I tell you, last night, my best girl and I, we were hanging out doing our usual thing. We have the Washington Monument out our window, because who doesn't? And it was lit up, the Washington Monument was lit up with a moving light show of American flag patterns and red, white, and blue from top to bottom on the Washington Monument, as we're now coming into our 250th birthday celebration, already ongoing here in Washington, D.C. A lot of Democrats, including governors, are boycotting our 250th birthday because they're basically communists. Oh, and also, did you see the Democratic Socialist of America guy? The RNC put out a video clip today of the, I guess he's the leader. How can you have a leader when you're Bolsheviks? Isn't everybody in charge? Isn't everybody equal? How can somebody be in charge? But the guy in charge saying, he said, he's doing it with a straight face. I actually cited the Lenin quote yesterday, and that is that the goal of socialism is communism. And then the head of the Democratic Socialists of America, they're not democratic at all. You know, the Democratic Socialists aren't. They are socialists. They're not democratic. And he said, and this is a guy who's the head of the DSA, which is the current wave in charge of the Democrat Party in the United States of America, and he said, in so many words, that their goal is communism, and that the goal of socialism is communism. The Democrat Party is pretty much there. They're ready to take up the mantle, or whatever it is, the sieve, the... these people, they're not the good guys. Boy, they're not the good guys. Listen, we're keeping one eye on the Supreme Court as well. I can see the Supreme Court out my window at home as well. But the Washington Monument is bigger and more colorful when it's lit up with all kinds of fun stuff, as it was last night. And I'm guessing, perhaps, and it's funny because my best girl and I have been talking about this recently, saying, and I think my best girl said, they should be lighting up the Washington Monument every night through the 4th of July with colorful and patriotic light shows. And she just said that a couple of days ago. And last night, for the first time, we saw the Washington Monument was lit up with patriotic-themed light shows. They're light shows. And it looked very good. Very nice. I hope there will be more of that. A lot of Democrats boycotting America because they're not on our side, and they're socialists, and they're Bolsheviks, and we just call them Democrats. Oh, speaking of which, there's a crazy, there are a lot of crazy stories today. Iran accuses the United States of violating World Cup rules. Oh, no, not violating World Cup rules, too. After the Iranian team was eliminated, and they blamed the United States of America, because this is for domestic consumption inside of Iran. Oh no, we lost the soccer game, and the U.S. is responsible. The great Satan take away our soccer victory from us. You know, it's like that. Good stuff. And kind of an amusing thing. But it's funny, Iran blames the U.S. for them losing in the World Cup. It's all our fault. That's pretty funny. Which then brings us to the socialist who is the deputy mayor of Paris. And she blames the United States of America for the heat wave. There's a heat wave in France and other parts of Europe now. And she, being a Bolshevik from the Caribbean, she blasts Americans on Instagram for France's deadly heat wave. There's a deadly heat wave. That's because French people have died. Maybe other people, because it's real hot. And they don't have air conditioning. And then there's another idiot European who's attacking the United States of America for having air conditioning and saying, well, we don't have air conditioning. And that's, you know, and then he takes credit for being globally and environmentally conscious and responsible because they don't have air conditioning. And he's insisting, this Euro, that the United States should go air conditioning free also, and then we'd all smell like French people, and they'd feel better about that, because the whole world would be smelly, instead of just Pepe Le Pew and his fellow traveler skunks. You know, Pepe. Pepe was a French guy, and he was made a skunk because Frenchmen are famously smelly. That's the thing about that. That's the thing. Yes, sir.
1: I meet people every summer in New York who tell me they don't like air conditioning. They're like, I don't like air conditioning. It's not natural. I don't like it. And I guess I see their point, because what is air conditioning?

0: It's just a definite solution to a problem. It's hot in here. Click. Now it's cool in here. Ooh, you're right. This does suck.
1: Also, big news today at the White House. I've talked to you a little bit before about the new presidential helicopter. They built, you know, we've been flying this presidential helicopter. If you look at Richard Nixon boarding the helicopters when he was president on the south lawn of the White House, you'll see that they're very, very similar helicopters. The Sikorsky H-3 Sea King helicopter. Way back then, I think it was an Army helicopter, an Army unit that transported the president. But since the HMX-1, the famous historic Marine Corps helicopter squadron, helicopter, HMX is Helicopter Marine Experimental 1. So it was actually the first Marine Corps helicopter squadron. And they've been transporting the president with these helicopters, the Sikorsky. It's a VH-3 because it's the H-3 Sea King with a VIP package. But there is a new helicopter coming online, and I've talked about it a little bit. It's a much larger helicopter. It's a beautiful helicopter. We see it flying around the city of Washington frequently, a couple of them. In fact, I saw two of them pass each other going in opposite direction outside our window a week ago or so. And they're big, beautiful helicopters. And I told you about them because there is a kind of a little bit of a funny Washington story, big money story, that we created this new presidential helicopter, and she's a honey, she's a beauty, and it's a much larger helicopter than the H-3, the old H-3 helicopter. And when they started landing it on the south lawn of the White House, they discovered that it's so big and so powerful, the rotor is so large, it blasts air to the point where it blows apart the south lawn. It's so big and powerful that it causes havoc on the south lawn of the White House. I think you might call that a design flaw, since the starting point is, well, we're going to land it on the south lawn of the helicopter and pick up the White House with our new the president. I can speak with the new helicopter, and then they started landing it on the south lawn, discovered it created havoc. And today there is an angry news story from the Washington Post. Trump begins construction of unannounced White House helipad. The Washington Post thinks that the White House has to tell the Washington Post before they put a helipad in the South Lawn. But Trump begins construction of unannounced White House helipad. It's can you believe it's unannounced? Everybody, that's amazing. 888-630-9625. Unannounced helipad? I'm really just kidding. This is a Washington Post story. The project, funded with a Lockheed Martin donation, is intended to resolve a year-long problem with the new Marine One helicopters. They run the risk of scorching the White House grass. Oh, no, not the White House. Scorching the White House grass because the helicopters... President Trump, they say at the Washington Post, Dan Diamond and Dan Lamothe, it's not clear if they're dating. These two guys are writing the story. President Donald Trump has begun construction on a new White House helipad, his latest change to the historic grounds, according to three people who spoke on the condition of anonymity because they were not authorized to discuss the project publicly. They should probably be arrested in pre-dawn raids and dragged out in cuffs and speaking because they're not authorized to discuss the helipad. That it's like top secret stuff, the SR-71. Construction crews worked into the night Monday on the White House's south lawn with the project blocked off by a large fence. That's so you guys won't fall in the hole, I think, because there's a big hole there. The helipad will be located near the south portico. I would think so. That's where it's always landed, going back long, long time. The traditional landing site for Marine One, the call sign for whichever helicopter is transporting the president. Well, that's true as long as it's a Marine Corps helicopter. They left that little detail out. If it's not a Marine Corps helicopter, then it's not going to be Marine One. The new helipad which has the Washington Post panties all in a bunch here, which the White House has yet to announce, they're supposed to announce a helipad, is intended to address the long-running problem. New generation of Marine One helicopters risks the burning the lawn, the VH-92A Patriot. It's the VH-92A. You have to include the A. I just call it the 92, you know, it's the Patriot. Manufactured by Sikorsky Aircraft. It's Sikorsky, but they're sharing with Lockheed for the helipad, which is kind of thoughtful. Sikorsky Aircraft exhaust vents that aim heat down, making grass scorching likely. Lockheed Martin, which owns Sikorsky Aircraft and has spent years trying to develop a solution to the scorching problem, will donate $5 million to help cover the cost of the helipad, according to a company official familiar with the project. Did he speak on the condition of anonymity because he's not authorized to discuss the project? These people are really ridiculous, our news media. Everything's a secret. We spoke to a spokesman for a company, but it's a secret. The Washington Post reported last month that the helipad was under consideration, and reported earlier this month that the administration was moving forward with the project and would rely on a $5 million donation to help fund it. They hate that too, don't they? When private industry funds a government project, they object. They think you got to steal more from hardworking taxpayers and raise your rent, Democrats. The White House and the Marine Corps, which operates the presidential helicopter program, how many times are you going to say that, did not immediately respond to questions about the project, its timing, or total cost. I would just never call the Washington Post back, ever. Just down to they called that you can leave a message on my voicemail, and then I'd never get back to them. Trump has faced criticism for, and I love this, and that you could just fill in the blank here, Trump has faced criticism for his recent alterations to the White House. That's he had their hem brought up, and it. All right. Well, a couple of technical hiccups here this morning. My apologies. We had to go with some vintage classics there for a few minutes, but now we have reestablished connectivity with the outside world thanks to the patriarchy. And so I am live again on this wonderful Monday morning. And yes, it's the Monday after Senator Lindsey Graham died after his visit to Ukraine. A couple of things to talk about there. I want to look for polonium 210, among other things. But we've got a lot going on. My apologies, our apologies for a little bit of a hiccup. But we have rejoined civilization now, and we're ready to go. And we've got to take a quick break here, actually. But there's a great deal to talk about today. Lindsey Graham, of course, and President Trump, and Ukraine, and we've got a lot of madness out there. Got Ro Khanna, the Democrat congressman. He wants to be more. He honestly, he should probably be catapulted into the ocean. We've got that. You know, their boy, Graham Plattner, the Nazi tattooed rapist boy. It turns out it's good to be a Democrat, as I like to say. You know, Apple and Google, the Media Research Center took a look at it, found that Apple and Google both slapped down, they corruptly edited out all bad news about Graham Plattner on behalf of the Democrat Party. And honestly, we ought to set up gulags. We need gulags for Apple and Google and a lot of other Democrats. We are at 888-630-9625, and we're back to live radio. Thank the Lord.
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0: All right, my apologies once again. You know, it's a technological world. We're just living in it. And we got that straightened out. Had to do a few different things to make that happen. My apologies, being bombarded by friends saying, "Hey, what's up? What are you playing putt-putt today? You doing something?" No. We're back and we've got it together. And again, a great deal to take up today. Apple and Google should probably be, there should be raids, pre-dawn FBI raids. They should arrest these people who tamper with our elections for the Senate, for the presidency, from John Brennan at the CIA penitentiary face, tampering in our presidential election. Now we're learning, courtesy of the Media Research Center, of course, and not the New York Times or CNN, God forbid, but Apple and Google, both corruptly tampered with our election for the Senate. This Graham Plattner person, the Nazi tattooed serial rapist, and Apple and Google, both in his corner because Democrats run them, and they're just fundamentally corrupt people, morally, ethically corrupt people. And I've got a story for you on that. Also, 2 years ago today, what happened 2 years ago today?
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9: The weather forecast today calls for mostly sunny skies and a high temperature near 87 degrees. A southwest wind around 5 miles per hour will develop this afternoon. Tonight, expect partly cloudy skies with a low around 64 and a west wind around 5 miles per hour. Tomorrow, it will be partly sunny but hot with a high temperature near 94 and a heat index as high as 99.
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0: Uh-huh. All right, we've got again so much Democrat madness. And honestly, the New York Times have been exposed by this woman who was sexually abused and assaulted by the Democrat Party's pick for the Senate in Maine. What's it called? Mein Kampf. Now it's called Mein Kampf. Maine used to be such a nice state. Well, that Graham Plattner guy up there, the Nazi tattooed sexual assault serial rapist molester. And the New York Times had all the dirt on him that was given to the New York Times by one of his targets. And they said, oh, we just couldn't confirm anything. And they've been exposed as shameless liars and frauds, which they're comfortable with. In fact, they'll probably get Lucite blocks for their bad reporting. They'll get awards from somebody for their terrible, awful behavior. Aren't they amazing? So we've got a lot of wild stuff. And Tim Walz, the Democrat governor of Minnesota, used to be such a nice state. Used to be Minnesota nice. Now it's Minnesota jihad and Minnesota fraud. Because Democrats, you know, well, they whiz in everybody's Cheerios. They had this Laotian serial child rapist who's an illegal alien. And Tim Walz and his gangs pardoned him to make sure that he wouldn't be deported. And the Secretary of State had to intervene to bring sanity back to the process here, but just amazing. Also, I want to get to a story in Fairfax County, Virginia today, because they have so many foreigners. I call them foreigners. That's people from other countries, from foreign countries. So many foreigners there that the police, well, wait to hear the equipment they have now, because it's like a sci-fi film that we're living in. And it's because of the usual suspects, of course. All right, in the meantime, before we get back to all the big news of the day, let's go to the telephones, Michael. Let's go. Michael Piercy is back after a week on vacation, and Jeff Wolf sitting in very capably in the control room last week while Michael vacated with his family and had a splendid time. Let's go to the telephones now, though. Let's go to Bob, calling from Montgomery County, Maryland, which is not a very conservative county, is it, Rob?
10: Good morning, Chris. Yeah, the People's Republic, right? The People's Republic. I had a quick one for you because, yeah, you have so much news because of your famous phrase, Democrats.
0: Yeah, it's a short phrase, but it sums up so much, doesn't it?
10: And then some.
0: Yeah.
10: A quickie here, I promise. The 1954 Communist Control Act, we need to resurrect that, like, yesterday.
0: The Commie Control Act. And I'm going to have to look up and refresh.
10: Please look it up, because we need to get Congress to re-implement that, like, now.
0: Because the Democrats are filling Congress.
10: Yeah, they've come out. Yeah, they want to infiltrate everything. And, yeah, we actually can put a stop to that, like, in its tracks, since they've that guy you were mentioning before, I can't think of his name, that he's the new leader of the Communist Party.
0: Graham Platner, it could be so many of them.
10: But we can stop it before it really takes, you know, gets planted, so as to speak. Not using your name with the brief. Anyway, no, seriously, there is a 1954 Communist Control Act.
0: Yeah.
10: And we can use that. We can really use that to stop these people, since they've admitted that that's what their plans are.
0: It's an American law. American law.
10: It really takes hold.
0: Signed into effect by then-President Dwight David Eisenhower on August 24th of 1954. It outlawed the Communist Party USA and criminalized membership in or support for the party or for communist action organizations. Because we knew during the height of the Cold War in 1954, when the Soviet Union was rolling over Korea, the Korean Peninsula, and they had enslaved Eastern Europe and brutalized everyone from, you know, the Black Sea to the White Sea. The White Sea is all the way up north by the Arctic Circle. I've been to the Black Sea, and I've been to the White Sea also, in Savorodvinsk in Russia, Soviet submarine base that I went to there. That was kind of fun. I still have a couple of relics from that Soviet submarine base in Savorodvinsk on the White Sea. But that's not important. The 50 U.S. Code, Chapter 23, Subchapter 4, Communist Control Act, the Communist Control Act. And, you know, now they don't call themselves the communists anymore, Rob. They call themselves democratic socialists. And then they say, we're the Democrat. We're more democratic than you are. As they, you know, like in Maine, they're stealing. They had a primary, and they got their guy Graham Platner nominated in the primary to be the Democratic nominee. And now that his poll numbers are bad, they're going to drive him out and have a totally undemocratic, completely and utterly undemocratic process to pick a new Democrat. And it may be Vladimir Lenin. They may have to resurrect him. He may be decades dead, but he could be the perfect person for the job. It's just like they did with Kamala Harris, who Joe Biden couldn't win. They said, well, we'll have a completely undemocratic process, and we'll make Kamala Harris the Democrat nominee for President of the United States. And she doesn't know what continent she's on. She doesn't know how many continents there are. She and the Democrat Party. They're extremely undemocratic, and they keep telling us, Rob, that they're doing all this to save democracy, while everything they do is completely undemocratic. Have you noticed that?
10: Exactly. I love it when I can the privilege of calling in every once in a while, because you fill in all the blanks that I've ever thought about.
0: These people. Can I just say, these people, they're truly ridiculous, aren't they? Yes, they are. Man, oh, Manischewitz, Rob. And Montgomery County, it's crazy out there. I got big news for you out of Virginia, though. Did you see that in Virginia, the Democrats just passed a law mandating closed captioning in movie theaters?
10: Oh, Jesus.
0: So they're taking care of all the big problems. All the big problems in the country, the Democrats are confronting them. And I think they should require sign language people in every movie theater standing in front of the screen, because that means jobs. That's jobs. A lot of sign language people. And they should be people of color. They should be LGBT people of color doing sign language.
10: Chris, can I interrupt? The guy that's the new self-professed leader of the Communist Party is a mime, I think. I think that's what they said. He's a mime. So we're right on cue with that.
0: That makes perfect sense. I love that. Does he wear face paint, face makeup, and everything? And he does his Marcel Marceau sidestepping.
10: Hey, God bless you, Chris. Thank you.
0: Yeah, thank you, Rob. Yeah. The Democrat Party has been taken over by a mental institution. They really have extraordinary stuff.
11: Yeah, open air, right? Open air mental institution.
0: David Jenkins is the head of the Democratic Socialist of America, and he's a pantomime.
11: Our goal is liberation. Our goal is communism.
0: Oh, that's that guy, David Jenkins, of course. Yeah, our goal is communism. And was he miming when he said that? Did he have face paint on there? Was he doing Marcel Marceau? Was he trying to do? Honestly, that guy's got Judy Garland posters on the wall at home. You know it. You know?
10: Where's the tornado?
0: Absolutely crazy. These people, can I just say. Rob, thank you. Thank you very much for the call. Fun, and keep having fun. Keep laughing. What's not funny about all this, after all? But let me go back a little bit for Lindsey Graham, because Lindsey Graham was the... he died over the weekend on Saturday after a short and sudden illness, and then he died. And we're getting reports that he had a problem with his aorta, a tear in the aorta, and that it was the root of the cause of death. He was found not feeling well for a very brief period of time at his home on Capitol Hill after returning from Ukraine, where... you know, there might be Russians, and you have to look out for polonium-210. You definitely want the advanced toxicology analysis done on the remains of Lindsey Graham after just making it back a long flight. And so we got. I want to get to some, because Lindsey Graham turns out had kind of a fascinating life, things that I didn't know about him, about his parents dying when he was young, and he took his 13-year-old younger sister under his wing, and he's the first guy in his family ever to go to college, and then he made sure that his younger sister went to college when he became kind of proxy parent, now going into the Air Force, and he's a lawyer, and he's kind of... he had to step up and be parent to his younger sister and take care of her. And I saw a portion of an interview with her, and she seemed like a very nice person who really liked her brother, Lindsey Graham. And that's nice, but he's, an attorney, of course, and United States Senator, 2003 to 2026. Before that, he was in the House of Representatives up on Capitol Hill in Washington. Before that, he was in the House of Representatives in the Congress from 1995 to 2003 before going to the Senate, taking over for Strom Thurmond, who I met many times and spoke to and interviewed many times while he was in the Senate, where he was until he was, I believe, 100 years old, and he had quite a remarkable life, too. But Lindsey Graham... he came from modest beginnings, and he lost his mother and his father within 15 months of one another as a young man. And then his younger sister was kind of orphaned. Well, not kind of. She was orphaned because their parents had died, and she was 13 years old when the parents died. And Lindsey Graham was 20 years old when his mother died of Hodgkin's lymphoma, and she was 50 years old when she died. Father died 15 months later. Again, he was 20 years old when his mother died, so I guess he's 21 when his father died, and he had a 13-year-old younger sister left with no parents, as you might imagine. And Lindsey Graham then said, listen, I'm going to take my little sister in under my wing and effectively raise her, which he did, and she's done very well. Lindsey Graham, the first person in the history of his family to go to college, and I believe his younger sister, the second person in the history of their family to go to college. Lindsey Graham, of course, went on to law school at USC, University of Southern California. University of South Carolina Law School. And he graduated from there, and then went into the Air Force, Judge Advocate General's Corps, the JAG Corps, where he served as a lawyer in the Air Force, and he served in the Air Force in active duty, and then he continued in reserves and so on until he was a full colonel in the Air Force. While he was serving in Congress and so on, but a an interesting story, and he's raised a lot of eyebrows and maybe a little bit of hell from time to time, including during the Brett Kavanaugh hearings, the confirmation hearing for now Supreme Court Justice Brett Kavanaugh. You may remember a Democrat showed up at his home with a gun and extra magazines and illegal extended magazines and kidnapping tools and burglary tools because he was planning on assassinating Brett Kavanaugh because the Democrats vilified him, you know, like the Southern Poverty Law Center vilifies people that get shot and all that stuff. But these are amazing things. Now I've got we've got a bit of audio that I'd like to play for you. In fact, we have more than a couple of pieces of audio that I'd like to play for you too. There's another story just breaking this morning. It's the New York Post with the story. Lindsey Graham joked, quote, "I can't die now," that's end quote, after complaining he felt unwell hours before his sudden death at 71 years of age. He said, "I can't die now." He's got a lot to do. He's trying to nail Putin and Russia and help Ukraine, but not the same way the Biden family was. They were padding their bank accounts with Ukrainian money at the time, and we've got all that. Speaking of which, Hunter Biden has won a lawsuit and $1.7 million. I want to get to that one coming up, too. But Lindsey Graham just joked hours before he was feeling poorly. He said, "I can't die now," and then a very short time later he died because he said that on Saturday. Now it looks like, according to the initial reports out of the medical examiner's office, a ruptured aorta, very important to the blood flow to your heart. And then by Sunday, he was dead. He spoke to President Trump late at night on Saturday, and I've got that for you coming up. And now that we've straightened out our technological house here, and we have that in order, let's take a break here, Michael, and I want to get back to and I reset a little bit because of techno things. But we're okay now. We're in good shape now. And so are you. We're at 888-630-9625. I've got Lindsey Graham coming up and President Trump on Lindsey Graham. And what will happen to the vacant Senate seat in South Carolina now? What will happen with Ukraine and Russia? And are they looking for polonium-210 in his blood system in the toxicology reports? I think we certainly should. On Iranian TV, they went on, they put a smirking woman on to mock the death of Senator Lindsey Graham because they're terrorists. You know, that's the thing about them, murderers and terrorists. And by the way, a whole lot of Democrats in the United States did the same thing. And then they went and firebombed that church in New York. You see, the Democrats, they're firebombing synagogues and churches. It's almost like the Democrat Party's not on our side. We're at 888-630-9625.
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9: The criminal case against libertarian firebrand Jeremy Kaufman is no more. The Manchester City Solicitor's Office last week dropped the misdemeanor criminal charges against Kaufman, aged 41, stemming from an allegedly racist incident at a market basket. Kaufman was arrested in April and charged with disorderly conduct and obstructing government administration after he made a racist spectacle of himself, according to police reports. Kaufman got into a fender bender in the grocery store parking lot and allegedly responded by trying to fight several people while hurling racist insults, according to Manchester police reports. 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

0: All right, now, again, Lindsey Graham and all of the back and forth. You've got Democrats out there and some former Republicans attacking Lindsey Graham in death, as the Democrats attack everyone in life. You know how they are. Crazy, crazy stuff. But we've got audio, because today it's 2 years. 2 years ago today that President Trump was shot through the ear during a rally in Butler, Pennsylvania, 2 years ago today. And that was kind of a big deal, if I remember correctly, and in Butler, Pennsylvania. And missed it by that much. The president, it was nearly the Zapruder film, but thankfully it was not. I want to play the audio for you of that event in Butler, Pennsylvania, on July 13th of 2024, and President Trump was running for re-election after the Democrats had somehow managed to get Joe Biden more votes than any candidate in the history of the country. Wasn't that amazing? But let's go to President Trump was speaking at Butler, Pennsylvania, 2 years ago today, July 13th of 2024. A great crowd. Everybody was having a good time. But there was one Democrat on a rooftop with a sniper's rifle trying to assassinate the former president of the United States and future president of the United States, Donald John Trump. It sounded like this.
1: If you want to really see something that's said, take a look at what happened. Oh.
0: What are we doing? Where are we going? What are we doing? Thomas Crooks was the Democrat.
2: Move to the spare. Hold. Are you ready? On you.
3: Ready?
2: Move. Move.
3: Go.
0: President bleeding down the side of his head, grabbing his the side of his head, blood all over his fist, pumping his fist in the air. The iconic photograph of the president pumping his fist in the air with blood all over his hand, saying, fight, fight, fight. And he then won re-election. And I'd like to think that the Democrat Party has been exposed, revealed, as what they really are, what they truly are. There's a lot more coming up. Stay right there.
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5: A naval blockade is back on. I'm Lisa Brady, Fox News. President Trump says the U.S. will control the Strait of Hormuz following recent attacks on commercial ships.
6: President Trump says the U.S. will be the guardian of the strait to ensure commercial vessels can travel through the narrow waterway.
7: And we should be reimbursed for that. When we do that, we're going to be reimbursed because the other nations are very wealthy. They're on our side. And we can't be expected to do that for nothing, unlike we had for many years.
6: Speaking on Fox and Friends, President Trump accused Iran of breaking a deal with the U.S., saying, we're just going to hit them very hard. Iran insists it will control the Strait of Hormuz and is warning of an expanded regional conflict.
5: Fox's Jared Halpern at the White House. Iran hitting more Gulf neighbors yesterday after the latest U.S. strikes over the weekend. The president ordering flags at half-staff through the week in honor of South Carolina Senator Lindsey Graham, whose sudden death over the weekend shocked Washington.
7: He was a great guy. He was a friend. He would call me all the time. He would just I'd say, stop calling me Lindsey. It was amazing. You know, he just didn't stop.
5: President Trump is recommending that South Carolina's governor appoint Graham's sister to fill the rest of his term, which ends in January. The governor plans an announcement later today and is expected to choose a caretaker replacement, someone who will not run for the full term in November. A special election set for next month for voters to pick a new Republican nominee in that race. U.S. Capitol Police confirming they've arrested a man with a gun at one of the barricades to the Capitol building. No details yet on who he is or what he may have been doing there. A mega entertainment deal now faces a multi-state lawsuit. 12 states, led by California, argue Paramount's planned takeover of Warner Brothers Discovery would extinguish competition in Hollywood and threaten jobs across the industry. 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
16: The weather forecast today calls for mostly sunny skies and a high temperature near 87 degrees. A southwest wind around 5 miles per hour will develop this afternoon. Tonight, expect partly cloudy skies with a low around 64 and a west wind around 5 miles per hour. Tomorrow, it will be partly sunny but hot with a high temperature near 94 and a heat index as high as 99.
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30: Welcome back, everyone, to the Grace Curley Show, and thank you so much for joining us. We have a very busy show today. We will obviously be talking about the sudden passing of Senator Lindsey Graham from South Carolina, who died this weekend at the age of 71. We also have updates for you on the Strait of Hormuz, the price of oil right now, and who is going to replace Graham Plattner in this critical Senate race in Maine. But there is a breaking story right now, speaking of Maine, and I wanted to bring on John Featherston from the Maine Wire for an update about what occurred in Biddeford earlier this morning. There was an ICE-involved shooting that has left one person dead. There are still a lot of information that we don't have, and yet we are getting a lot of explosive reactions from people in the area as well as people on social media. John is in Biddeford. John, what do we know so far and what is happening on the ground where you are right now?
0: Hi, Grace. Thanks for having me on. It's very loud here, and I just want to be careful. You know, there's a lot of foul language being used. I'm live at a rally that's being streamed on our Maine Wire Facebook page right now as well, too. But I'm in Biddeford in Mechanics Park. A couple hundred people have assembled here rather quickly. I can confirm that there were multiple gunshots, reports of four or five gunshots of a person was shot this morning by ICE agents in Biddeford. Other than that, there are no other new details other than the fact that that has been confirmed. Federal agents and the FBI are on scene with a forensic tent. The originally scheduled news conference for earlier today has been canceled. We've reached out to ICE for an official comment. But this rally is growing immensely. A lot of anger. And I, it's my comment, a lot of misinformation right now going on here in Biddeford. But it's chaos. No other way to describe it other than chaos here in Biddeford.
30: How many people would you guess right now, John, and I know it's growing probably by the minute, but how many people would you guess are you surrounded with right now?
0: 200 people.
30: Wow.
0: 200 people easily. Yeah.
30: And John, you mentioned misinformation. I actually wanted to say that there is a video that I've seen of a car kind of slowly coming to a halt. The caption that a lot of people are putting up is that this shows that the ICE agent was coming at this car from the side. I did not see that, but is that the kind of misinformation you're talking about?

0: power of social media, you know, posts went out without all the information immediately on Facebook and on social media. And it's just, I mean, it's just growing, so.
1: Are there any, do you see any public officials there right now?
0: No, I'm told that Speaker of the House here in Maine is Brian Fecteau. He's a Biddeford resident. He was supposed to be here. One of the senatorial candidates is on his way, Troy Jackson, but I don't see any official representation as of yet. This rally just started, you know, 5 minutes before you went on the air.
1: Now, do we know anything, John, about the person who was killed?
0: There are no details as of yet. No, absolutely no details as yet. Okay, guys, you can get close, but don't touch the camera, please, please. Okay, I do worry about it. All right, so once again, they're trying to push me off, out of the way here, Grace. So,
1: well, what are they saying to you, John? What are you hearing from these people?
2: I murdered a human being.
0: This young lady just has a megaphone standing on the corner.
1: John, do these people know you're with the Maine Wire? Are you recognizable to them at this point?
0: No, I'm very recognizable at this point. So they're trying to push me out of here, but I'm not going anywhere. We're here, but it's literally building like crazy. Like I said, tremendous amount of misinformation here.
1: Do you think we'll get the footage? I know that you probably don't have anything exact here, but do you think that ICE would be quick to release this footage as this misinformation gets out there?
0: Well, you bring up a good point. I reached out to ICE personally because Maine Wire was the only outlet to ride with ICE when they were here for Operation Catch of the Day. So I've reached out to say, let's get ahead of this because there's a tremendous amount of misinformation going on right now.
1: Why did they cancel the press conference, John? Do you know?
0: The city of Biddeford is saying they're not going to hold a press conference now. We're waiting to get official confirmation if ICE is going to hold a press conference. But as you can hear, it's very chaotic here.
1: Can you give us a little bit of a rundown of what that area in Biddeford looks like where you are right now? I mean, I saw the intersection where this shooting took place, but can you walk us through what we're looking at here?
0: Yeah, it's actually right on the corner of, if you're going from the city of Saco into the city of Biddeford by the old mill building. So it's probably easier to access if you're coming through Saco and head towards Biddeford, but it's right on the corner. The shooting happened less than a quarter of a mile from this location. So this is a park that they use, for a lot of celebrations in Saco and Biddeford. So it's a well-known mechanics park.
1: John, I wanted to ask if you in Maine have you noticed ICE's presence over the last few weeks? Has it grown? Has it been, kind of the same since Trump took over, or post Mark Wayne Mullen? Has it been? Have they been louder or quieter? Like, what do you think right now as far as ICE goes? Are they a very noticeable presence?
0: ICE has been once again, they're trying to push me off the sidewalk here, Grace. They've been very active in Portland, Lewiston, and in the Bangor area. Haven't seen much going on in Biddeford, but yeah. All right, so guys, you can push all you want, but don't touch the camera, okay? Okay, it's tangible property. Okay, it's tangible for, so once again, they're not happy that the Maine Wire is here. So.
2: Shocking,
0: yeah, okay. But Grace, I should probably let you go because the language is getting kind of racy here.
1: Yeah, unfortunately, John, we are going to have to break there. But thank you very much for keeping us posted. And please, John, I know you'll text me, but as you find out more information, let us know. Whew. And it seems like, I mean, if it's already 200 people there, Taylor, and it's 12:15, I just think this is going to get...
3: And they don't know who they're defending yet.
1: No. They don't know any of the details yet. And that's kind of a pattern I notice now. And the politicians are doing it, too, in Maine. Like Troy Jackson and all these people who want to take over for Graham Plattner. They're like, well, we're not going to jump to conclusions. Well, it feels like everyone's jumping to conclusions already. And I think...

0: that if we don't have the details, maybe the best thing to do is wait. I agree with John. I should get on top of this right away, because you can already feel that this is becoming, you know, a major, major story. We will be right back. We are going to talk about this. If you're in Maine, if you're in Biddeford, I would love to get a call from you if you are, you know, in this area and know what's going on. We're also going to talk about Maine because of the Senate race, and we have more information about Lindsey Graham's sudden passing. We'll get to all of this on the other side. This is The Grace Curley Show.
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9: So I was asked to tell you what's new at Old Man's Junk, so I figured I'd be comfortable while I did it. 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We let the wife do the work. We have new help at Old Man's Junk. PJ, the old man's granddaughter. PJ will be there Thursday, Friday, Saturdays, slinging $2 hot dogs, chili dogs, hamburgers, sausage, and steak sub. She is learning the ropes on how to be grumpy. On Saturdays, the old man might show up to make pizzas. Then again, he might not. But take a chance on him. They're only $12. We have a lounge to eat in. The lounge chairs were built from material from Old Man's Woodshed. Speaking of the woodshed, that is full of reasonably priced lumber. The store is full of quality junk and antiques. I caught him and his family taking stuff from one of my jobs in Sunapee. They have high-class junk over there. Well, I can't seem to get Google's attention to make me dinner, so I guess I'll have to go get a hot dog at the best restaurant in Goshen. I'll see you there at Old Man's Junk.
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0: The immediate knee-jerk reactions and accusations that are coming out of this group of people who have gathered in Biddeford after this ICE-involved shooting is really quite something. I mean, forget like waiting for all the details. How about some of the details before we start calling ICE? You know, they're murdering people. They came here to kill someone. Seems like if you took a beat, maybe you'd be better informed before. But I don't think it matters. And actually, one of the people that John Featherston is interviewing on the street, I thought that was interesting, Taylor, where he said, how did you... She was planning on protesting ICE anyway because she heard they were in Biddeford. But she said, I woke up this morning, I went on Facebook. Because I'm always trying to get a sense of where, especially far-left activists, are getting their information from. And Facebook does seem to be a breeding ground for misinformation. And maybe we'll find out things that confirm what these people are saying. There's still time. There's still, you know, there's still a lot of things left unsaid. But it does seem like there's certain places on social media where these people gravitate and get all of their slop that they run with.
11: A lot of boomers on Facebook, and a lot of boomers don't like Trump, so they're willing to, you know, read a headline and then just manipulate it into whatever they want it to be.
0: Yeah, but we will. There's really nothing right now for us to go off.
11: Very little fact-checking on Facebook.
0: Very little fact-checking, and really there's nothing for us to go off of right now as far as what happened here or to assess the situation. So we are going to wait. That's what we do here at the Grace Curley Show. Okay, this isn't like other organizations where we can just come on here and say what we think happened. We're going to wait to find out what actually happened. I did want to talk a little bit here about Senator Lindsey Graham. Obviously, over the weekend, shocking news. South Carolina Senator Lindsey Graham died suddenly from a heart issue. I guess he struggled with his blood pressure his whole life. I think his father also died of a heart condition. He was 71 years old. Tributes came pouring in from D.C., including from President Trump, as well as many members of Congress. Let's actually take a little bit of Trump here talking about Senator Lindsey Graham. I think that their relationship surprised people in a lot of ways, that they remained, because Lindsey Graham had a very strong opinions, especially about foreign policy, especially about combat and wars. And you could have seen these two having a major blowout at some point and not remaining friends, but they did. They were very close. And I wanted to play, I think I want to play his comment about how Lindsey Graham loved golf. This is cut six.
12: And he was a nice man. He was a great guy. He loved playing golf. Loved being outside. He'd play golf with people, and you just liked him. It wasn't that he was a great striker of the ball. He wasn't exactly a perfect. He wasn't Jack Nicklaus. He was not Tiger. But he loved it, and he had fun. You know, he was a man who had a lot of fun. He had fun with politics, but he was really good at it.
0: Yeah, he was, you know, he's good company. I think that's sometimes even more important to golfers than being necessarily great athletes. I wanted to also mention that many members of Congress were giving their, you know, their recollections or their memories about Lindsey Graham and highlighting, among other things, his stellar defense of Brett Kavanaugh, which we will play some of those flashbacks during the Supreme Court circus hearings. I think that was 2018. That was the fall of 2018 where, and I'll never forget the line that I will never forget. And I remember taking a deep breath and like a breath of relief when Lindsey Graham looked at Brett Kavanaugh and said, "You did nothing wrong. You have nothing to apologize for." Because I think I made this comparison at the time, Taylor. Sometimes when everyone is telling you something, you can get kind of lost in it. And if everyone's accusing you of something, you can feel like, what's happening here? Like you start to feel like you're losing your mind. And the way Lindsey Graham said it, it reminded me of my mom. How, you know, let's say I would get in a fight with someone at school or something, or a girl would be mean to me, and I would start to go, well, maybe I, and every once in a while, my mom would remind me, because she knew I didn't do anything wrong, because she could see me faltering, she could see me losing my confidence, and she would say, "You did nothing wrong, you have nothing to apologize for," and it would give me kind of this, like, steely-spined, okay, you're... I can. And when he looked at Brett Kavanaugh and said, "You did nothing wrong," it was his way of saying, "This entire thing is ridiculous, and I'm going to say it." Let's take a listen to this.
13: If you wanted an FBI investigation, you could have come to us. What you want to do is destroy this guy's life, hold this seat open, and hope you win in 2020. You said that, not me. You've got nothing to apologize for. When you see Sotomayor and Kagan, tell them that Lindsey said hello, because I voted for them. I would never do to them what you've done to this guy. This is the most unethical sham since I've been in politics. And if you really wanted to know the truth, you sure as hell wouldn't have done what you've done to this guy.
0: Yeah, it was one of those moments. It was one of those moments that it was the voice of reason calling out the witch hunt, calling out the horrible treatment of Brett Kavanaugh. And I will always be grateful for Lindsey Graham for that reason, because we needed it. The nation needed somebody to step in and say, this is not right, what's happening here. We can't do this to people. And there were also a lot of commentary over the weekend of his major legislative accomplishments that oftentimes included deal making with Democrats and conservatives who did not align with him on a lot of other issues, but they could find some common ground. Conservatives like Ben Domenech from Spectator and Democrats like Cory Booker, like Amy Klobuchar, put out a really touching tribute over the weekend highlighting some of those accomplishments. But the commemorations that I found the most insightful, Taylor, were actually about Lindsey Graham's life outside of politics. I didn't know how tough of a childhood he had. I didn't know that when his younger sister was 13 that both of their parents died within 15 months of each other, and he became his sister's guardian. By the way, his sister, who Trump thinks should be his interim replacement right now in South Carolina, I believe her name's Darlene. He loved her very much. And also, I didn't realize that he had such a great sense of humor. That was a thread through a lot of what I heard this weekend, was that he found a lot of joy in life, and he carried that into his work. He did not take himself too seriously. Ben Domenech said something, he wrote something on X where he went on a news hit and said that Lindsey Graham, and this was a criticism he got quite a bit, was like a deranged warmonger. And then he saw Lindsey Graham later that day, and Lindsey Graham gave him a hug and said, everybody's got an opinion. That's a great way to go through politics. But one of the things I want to discuss as we go on with this show is this truism that's starting to drive me nuts from our politicians, which is, I may not have agreed with everything he said, but, and then they come out with some real mushy, like, people dying isn't good. If that's the tribute you're giving to someone who you worked alongside for, in some cases, decades, if that's the best you can muster up to try to avoid the pitchforks from your psychotic base, then save your tribute. Like, Lindsey Graham wouldn't want your tribute if your tribute is, I think he was really bad on a lot of stuff, but he's dead, and that's also bad. Don't comment. We don't need that. We don't need that. You're not adding anything to the conversation. And by the way, the reason I call it a truism is you don't have to preface remembering someone or being sad someone died by saying you didn't agree with them on everything. I've got news for people. If you can show me someone you agree with on everything and it's not you looking in a mirror, I will be shocked. You will be the first person to have done that. There is no one out there who you agree with on everything. You don't need to keep saying it. We know. We know. I don't agree with Taylor on everything. I don't agree with my husband on everything. I don't agree with my parents on everything. The people you're closest to, you don't agree with on everything. So if you can't say something decent because you're so afraid that your psychotic, progressive nuts are going to be mad at you for being civil and decent and saying something from your heart, then you should really look inward and start noting the company you keep, because it says more about you than it does about Lindsey Graham. We'll be right back.
14: 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Stack it up with Local Silvermint. 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
24: The weather forecast today calls for mostly sunny skies and a high temperature near 87 degrees. A southwest wind around 5 miles per hour will develop this afternoon. Tonight, expect partly cloudy skies with a low around 64 and a west wind around 5 miles per hour. Tomorrow, it will be partly sunny but hot with a high temperature near 94 and a heat index as high as 99.
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0: Welcome back, everyone, to the Grace Curley Show. As we mentioned in the first segment with John Featherston from the Main Wire, there is a large crowd gathering in Biddeford to protest the ICE-involved shooting, which, again, we don't have many key details about. I would say all of the key critical information is not there yet, and that's not stopping these very, very passionate activists with signs and t-shirts and time, so much time to spend gathering, from jumping to conclusions and from bullying, it seems, John Featherston. He doesn't care. I mean, he'll be okay, but it sounded a little dicey there for a minute. Today's poll question is brought to you by Kennedy Carpet. Now is the time to clean or update your home with Kennedy Carpet. Visit their beautiful showrooms in Needham and Weymouth or call 1-888-KENNEDY. Taylor, what is the poll question and what are the results thus far?
11: Today's poll question, which you can vote in at gracecurlyshow.com, is would Lion's Mane jellyfish sightings keep you from heading to the beach?
0: It seems like every day there's a story about why beaches in New England and especially here in Massachusetts are dealing with issues involving people getting into the water. So first we had the sewage issue with the Merrimack River, and then we had, I mean, the shark thing is kind of always, the seal population's out of control, the sharks. It wouldn't be a New England summer if you weren't a little afraid of that shark coming at you. And now we've got swarms, according to the New York Post, of giant lion's mane jellyfish whose tentacles can stretch 120 feet, and unleash painful stings even 25 days after they're dead. And they're invading cities, or they're invading beaches in Massachusetts. So these are 6-foot-wide jellies. And certain beaches on Cape Cod are dealing with it. I guess Cape Cod is inundated with lion's mane jellyfish. If you type in lion's mane jellyfish on Twitter, you can see a lot of videos of people recording them. I would almost argue that I would be more afraid of going in the water with one of these than a shark.
11: Why is that?
0: There's something about the feeling of a jelly when it passes your legs that is disgusting and chilling, and I hate it.
11: Have you had encounters with jellyfish before?
0: I have. I told you, I was a beach girl. Growing up, I was always in the ocean.
11: Like the little moon jellyfish.
0: Still
11: those
0: gross.
11: Those are fun to catch.
0: Still gross. Still gives me the heebie-jeebies. And they got a really weird smell to them, jellyfish. People don't know that, but it's...
11: Grape? Apricot?
0: No, it's like a... I can't even describe it, but it's not good. But yeah, these freak me out. If you haven't seen pictures of it, check out our Instagram post. These are huge.
11: Are these lion's mane jellyfish popping up in anybody's pools?
0: I know your team pool.
11: Wanted to know.
0: No, I think the pools
11: zero,
0: are open.
11: Zero sightings in pools.
0: Zero sightings in pools.
11: Worthy of note, I think.
0: What are our results, Taylor? What do you say, by the way? Would you hop in? You're already not going in the water.
11: Yeah, I'm already not. I'm not there.
0: You don't
11: at the
0: mess
11: beach
0: with
11: anyway.
0: The ocean.
11: Sighting or no sighting? No, thank you. 56% say no. Sightings
0: wow.
11: would not keep them from heading to the beach.
0: Yeah, no. The beaches this year, man, they're just getting hit from all angles. They can't catch a break. I keep thinking of that mayor from
11: Sharks,
0: Jaws.
11: Jellyfish, spontaneous sewage leaks.
0: The sewage, yeah. The sewage is really gross, too. I don't know. I don't like it. I wanted to... We'll come back to the Biddeford situation, and when we find out more, like, again, we're waiting. We're waiting here. I do agree with John Featherston. ICE has got to get on this right away, because this is how these lies spread, is the more time you give these people to come up with their own conclusions, there's going to be no reining this in. It's going to be like the Preddy situation or the Renee Good situation, and I have read online certain things about what happened in Biddeford that may be similar to those situations, but we don't know yet. But if you don't get a handle on it, if you don't give people the information then and the transparency, then all of these lies just kind of take off like wildfire. I did want to talk about a weird story, though, Taylor, over the weekend. This Rokana story.
11: Oh,
0: yes. He
11: goes
0: to Israel,
11: mm-hmm.
0: and he's detained, and I'm the air quotes here, detained in the West Bank by the IDF. And he's very happy about this. He's happy sad, you know, like he has to pretend to be sad, but he's very happy because he thinks this is going to boost his profile. He thinks he's a contender. He looks in the mirror, he sees President Rokana. Most of us see guy whose children have a lot of stake in golf courses, Rokana, but he sees President Rokana. And he's now doing these media hits, and he's been doing media hits, Taylor. He's like, it's him and Hunter Biden are just dominating the media circus right now. They're constantly on TV. I don't really know what for. I think with Kana, it's a run up to president. With Hunter Biden, I've read that he's got a documentary coming out, but these two are just attention hooers. They love attention. They don't care if it's negative, positive. They don't care. And so he's going around and he's trying to claim, like, woe is me. This, Tucker Carlson did something similar where, oh, the IDF, you know, I was in the CMZ and they detained us. And it's all being debunked. His entire lie. But first, I want to play Representative Ro Khanna because he is really... I never had a high opinion of him, but anytime I'm talking about him on this show, it's because he's lying about something. And I do think, by the way, and I'm going to have sound of this later, but I agree with the Israeli ambassador, which is there are two options for why he's doing this. Okay? One option is, as I just cited, he called himself like a long shot presidential contender. It'd be a pretty bad idea to detain a long-shot presidential contender. Kind of giving away the game there about why he's putting on this whole stunt. But the other thing, Taylor, which was brought up by the Israeli ambassador when he was on CBS with Margaret Brennan, is that Ro Khanna wants everyone to think he was detained by the IDF because right now what Ro Khanna is known for is being Graham Platner's number one supporter. He has since decided... Once everyone in the universe said Graham Platner's political career is dead, Ro Khanna finally got on board. But he was a dead ender. He was like Charlie Baker with the masks here in Massachusetts. He was one of the last standing. He was standing by his man, okay? More so than Elizabeth Warren, more so than Bernie Sanders. He was filming commercials with Graham Platner. And so there does seem to be an attempt here to say, oh, don't pay attention to the Graham Platner stuff. Pay attention to me. I'm being arrested. Everyone wants to be detained, you know, and at first they wanted to be detained by Donald Trump. They want to get arrested in
11: great
0: this town.
11: Great Tears for Fear song. Everybody wants to be detained.
0: They're like, Trump is going to arrest me. He's going to throw me in jail. He's going to lock away the key. I'm going to be arrested. I'm going to be eating cold ham sandwiches. I'm going to be in an internment camp. Any word from Debbie Dingell, by the way? I think she's okay. I don't think anyone's put her in an internment camp. But that was the first thing. It's like, oh, Trump's going to arrest me. And then when that never came to be, when Trump had other things he was working on, like getting rid of the millions of illegal aliens that were welcomed into this country by Joe Biden, then when none of these people were getting arrested, they're like, all right, where can I get arrested? I'll go to Israel. I'll go to Israel, and I'll walk into a closed military zone without prior coordination with the Israeli government. And then when they pull me aside and talk to me, then I'll tweet out that I've been detained. If you're not going to get arrested here in the U.S., you got to bring it overseas. You got to try it somewhere else. You got to try this shtick somewhere else. So let's take a listen to Ro Khanna. This was on NBC's Meet the Press. This is Cut 10.
2: The IDF is lying. The what happened was unprecedented. They had violent settlers detain American citizens, including an American government official. You had these settlers brandishing M4s, kicking the tires of our van, laughing at us, mocking at us, videotaping us. We were detained for about 20 minutes, fearful of our lives. Then the IDF comes, four soldiers, they tell our translator that they're on the side of the settlers. They further detain us and block us in. We had to call the American embassy. Fortunately, David Brownstein helped, and he got to someone in Israel. And 75 minutes after the detention by the IDF soldiers and by these settlers, we were let through. Now, I heard the prime minister, and he says that Israel is a country of law and order. Well, let me be very specific. The prime minister needs to open an investigation on these violent settlers. We're connected to Yanon Levy, who has destroyed Zanuda's village and is a known person who has killed Palestinians, and these settlers were connected to him. They need to be prosecuted, including Yanon Levy. Their outpost needs to be investigated, and he needs to have an investigation on these four IDF officers. Security cameras can see that they were involved in the detention of American citizens. How dare they mistreat people with an American passport that way?
0: All of these people are just so desperate to be relevant, and it really does make me kind of depressed This is what politics has become. It's just a constant attempt to be seen as a victim, to be seen as beleaguered and like, look, woe is me. Oh no, they're treating me poorly. There's nothing else going on. Like, you just have to create these distractions. And this is what Israeli ambassador to the U.S. Michael Leder said when he was on CBS. He said, now, to have this incident on Wednesday and wait to release it until Saturday, maybe this had more something to do with the support of Grant Plattner beforehand and the difficulties he had with that. Trying to shift the focus to something else, perhaps. I'm asking a question. Yeah, I would say that there's no doubt that's what Ro Khanna is trying to do. That the narratives that he has been trying to spin have all backfired bigly in his face over the last few weeks, including his attacks on Elon Musk over his wealth. Now that Ro Khanna's wealth has been made public, thanks to the Free Beacon and other outlets, everything he says is just immediately debunked, or, you know, really the truth comes out about this guy. And so now what does he have to do? He has to go to Israel, claim he's been detained, and try to get people to care about it. And he was just on with Gillian Turner, who I'm not like crazy about Gillian Turner on Fox. She's okay, but she's not my favorite. And he said, because she was talking about the zone, Taylor, that he was detained in. And he said, well, other American politicians have gone into that zone. And she commented back and said, yeah, with prior coordination. Like, you have to coordinate. And by the way, they tried to coordinate with him. They thought maybe they would let him meet the October 7th survivors. No interest. He wanted to meet with Palestinian activists. He didn't want to meet with survivors of October 7th. And he blew them off. He blew them off. And now he's going, how come I can't be in this closed military zone? Why are they coming after me? Well, they tried to coordinate with you. You didn't seem to have any interest in that. And these are the results. And now you're in an air-conditioned studio in D.C. talking about it, talking about how afraid you were. You're okay.
11: Turns out they're not too friendly to unannounced convoys in that country.
0: I wonder why.
11: Yeah.
0: I don't know. It's like they're paranoid about something.
11: Weird.
0: Weird stuff. Ro Khanna should get to the bottom of it. We'll be back. We have a lot more to get to today. A lot of people are texting in about the jellyfish. We have had the jellyfish on our beach in Hull all summer so far. The kids bring little nets with them and basically swim around them while I'm on the beach going nuts. Kids are so crazy. They're just so brave. They don't care. You would not catch me if I saw one of those.
11: Deadly jelly. There's the Portuguese man of war. That one can be fatal.
0: Yeah, but for me, just knowing it could sting me, I don't care that the sting isn't going to result in death. I'm still like, nah, I don't want to get stung.
11: It is a creepy looking
0: invertebrate. Have you ever been stung by a jelly?
11: Not that I recall, no.
0: See, you don't get it.
11: Why would I want to get stung? To have the experience of getting stung so I can talk about it on my show and
0: you don't understand what it's like. You're coming from a place of privilege, Mr. Poole. You're coming from a place of privilege. Taylor tried to spin it on me that I'm a snob because he asked me, he said, do you prefer the beach? Do you prefer the ocean or a pool? And I said, I don't know, maybe the ocean. And
11: years
0: like,
11: ago.
0: Oh, Fancy Pants prefers the ocean. And in my head, I'm like, I would see. That could be a good poll question. What do you consider more fancy pants, ocean or pool? Because I would say the pool is a little bit more John Kerry snooty. You're keeping out all the riffraff?
11: Perhaps.
0: Just saying. Everybody's talking about weight loss injections because the results are so dramatic. They work by lowering blood sugar and reducing appetite. So what if you're looking to lose weight, but you're not interested in the painful weekly injections, especially when you hear about some of those intense side effects or you read about them in the New York Post? There was a run there, Taylor, where every day I was reading about a scary side effect from some of these injections. But people do look at it and they go, but I really struggle with my weight. I've had 10 or 15 pounds. I've been trying to get off and maybe this is the solution. Well, there is an alternative solution, which I think you guys are going to like. And that is Lean, where the studied ingredients in Lean have been shown to lower your blood sugar and also curb your appetite cravings. It's a weight loss supplement. There's no injection, and it can help you lose that 10, that 15 pounds that you've been struggling with. Taylor, talk to us about it.
11: Yeah, they're natural ingredients in the capsules, so you're just swallowing a couple of pills after breakfast. It's very easy to take. There's no injections. There's no prep. You don't have to store anything in a super safe, like in a refrigerator or something like that. You don't have to have a prescription. You don't have to go to the doctor's office. You just order it from Lean, and they send you these all-natural supplements, and you're off and running, and it really does curb your appetite. You're not even thinking about food. You know, some suppressants, you're still thinking about food, but you're not hungry. You don't feel hungry. This takes that out of the equation. You're not thinking about food. You're not focusing on where your next meal is or what you're going to order that night or what your wife might have on the stove for you when you come home. You're just going throughout your day, operating as you should, not thinking about food. And that's what really separates lean from the rest of the pack as far as its effective capabilities and keeping your body at a rate that you're supposed to be operating that so many of us have lost over the years due to reduced metabolism rates and other factors. So this really restores your body's capability to burn fat efficiently and use energy that you're taking in efficiently.
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4: 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Father, I turn from my sin. I receive Jesus Christ as my Savior and my Lord. 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I am yours. 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
13: I cannot imagine what you and your family have gone through. Boy, y'all want power. God, I hope you never get it. I hope the American people can see through this sham. That you knew about it and you held it. You had no intention of protecting Dr. Ford. None. She's as much of a victim as you are. God, I hate to say it because these have been my friends. But let me tell you, when it comes to this, you're looking for a fair process? You came to the wrong town at the wrong time, my friend.
0: Yeah, I think part of what made Senator Lindsey Graham's comments during that Kavanaugh confirmation process. As Trump said, it was a top 10 for moments in Congress. I think part of what made it, Taylor, so poignant and memorable for people is that you were watching a man who had seen things before and after people lost their minds. And you could tell that that was part of the reason he was so dismayed at what he was seeing. As he mentioned, he had treated people that he saw things very differently from who were also in that confirmation process with respect, with a level of kindness. And then to watch what was playing out with Brett Kavanaugh, it really shook him.
11: And the fact that it was just so raw. And he was just so angry to the point that he had trouble getting some words out. And there's a genuineness, I guess, of somebody like that, where as opposed to any of the people from the left, when they have the soapbox for a few minutes and they just rattle off, you know, the talking points that they were given that morning and pretend to be angry about it.
0: Yeah.
11: A Rosa DeLauro or somebody.
0: You're right, because there is, and I always feel this way, it's like when someone who doesn't curse a lot curses and it makes more of an impact. Because his demeanor was generally pretty jolly.
11: Southern gentleman.
0: Yeah, and kind of taking things and enjoying life and making things a little bit lighter if possible. You could really, it really did have an impact. I think Trump was on the money with that assessment that it was a top 10 in Congress. We're also, when we come back, we are going to come back to what's happening in Biddeford. Just a really insane story that we don't know anything about, and yet people are jumping to conclusions. A lot of people on this Monday at 12:55 are gathering in Biddeford for an anti-ICE rally. A lot of activists there. So we will talk about it. And I also want to give you all some updates on the Strait of Hormuz. As Trump said, he wants the United States now to be a guardian angel of sorts for the Strait of Hormuz. We'll talk about whether or not you guys think that's a good idea. There is so much to get to on this Monday afternoon, and there's no better place to be than the Grace Curley Show. We'll be right back.
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10: Mascoma Valley Preservation has selected two Grafton residents to operate a general store on the first floor of the Grafton Center Meeting House on Route 4. Elena Bergamini and Jody Bates Ibe plan on opening Dots Market this fall. Andrew Cushing, executive director of Mascoma Valley Preservation, told the Valley News last week that Bergamini and Ibe are dedicated to making the store a community gathering space. 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Bergamini helped found Mascoma Valley Preservation in 2019, the year the organization purchased the meeting house. 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
12: Protests erupt in Maine. I'm Lisa Brady, Fox News. Chance of get ice off our streets after possible federal involvement in a deadly shooting earlier today.
14: The shooting happened in the town of Biddeford, about 15 miles southwest of Portland. As officials investigate, Project Relief, a group that advocates for immigrant rights, posted on social media that it was during, in its words, an encounter with ICE that one of its community members, they described as a young person, was killed. Governor Janet Mills said in a statement she was briefed on the incident and knows these situations are alarming, but state and federal law enforcement are continuing to work with the Maine Attorney General's and medical examiner's offices to determine the facts.
12: Fox's Grinnell Scott. The protesters descending on the Biddeford office of Republican Senator Susan Collins, who's in the midst of a re-election campaign, and posted that the shooting requires a full and impartial investigation. Earlier, county prosecutors announcing they now have evidence previously withheld about two deadly shootings in Minnesota as they conduct their own probe into the deaths of Renee Good and Alex Preddy. 2 hours from now, the South Carolina governor is expected to announce who will fill the remaining months of Senator Lindsey Graham's term after his sudden death over the weekend.
15: President Trump posted on Truth Social, "I recommended to Governor Henry McMaster Lindsey Graham's wonderful sister Darlene to serve as interim senator from the great state of South Carolina. This would be a fabulous tribute to Lindsey, who loved her dearly." While in his early 20s, Senator Graham stepped in to raise his younger sister after they lost their mother to cancer in 1976 and then their father to a heart attack the following year.
12: Fox's Jonathan Sary. Graham was running for re-election. A special election next month will choose a new Republican nominee. 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
4: 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I receive Jesus Christ as my Savior and my Lord. 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I am yours. 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Have a wonderful day.
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6: The weather forecast today calls for mostly sunny skies and a high temperature near 87 degrees. A southwest wind around 5 miles per hour will develop this afternoon. Tonight, expect partly cloudy skies with a low around 64 and a west wind around 5 miles per hour. Tomorrow, it will be partly sunny but hot with a high temperature near 94 and a heat index as high as 99.
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1: Welcome to the Howie Carr Show, 844-500-4242. We have a lot to get to today here, as always. Lindsey Graham will not be down for breakfast. Looks like his sister may get the interim position. Nancy Mace wants it big time, and I'm for Lindsey Graham's sister getting it. All right, but the first thing we have to do here is there was a shooting last night in Biddeford, Maine, which is in York County. It's just south of Portland. It's in York County. I'm familiar with it, obviously. And I paid a fine there once for possession of 4 Schlitz beers. And I had to go in after and pay the fine after when I just graduated from high school. And afterwards, I went to get a cup of coffee at a local cafe, and everybody in the cafe was speaking French. I think it's changed. I think Biddeford has changed. And you know what the difference? And also, everybody was speaking French. I'm sure they all had jobs. I don't think that's the case now in Biddeford, Maine. But anyway, ICE was in Biddeford, Maine, and they ended up shooting a Colombian. I don't know if he's a Cholo or not. They're claiming he was legally in the country, but we'll see about that. We'll see about that. But joining us right now on the line is John Featherston from the Maine Wire. He is in Biddeford, as they used to call it back in the day when it was all French. And he's going to give us a live on the street report. I heard him with Grace a couple hours ago, and it sounded like they were pretty nasty. Somehow they've all been able to get the day off from work. Yeah. They're only here to do the jobs Americans won't do, but apparently none of them seem to have jobs. And it is a weekday. It's a Monday weekday, not a Monday holiday like we have every month now. It's a work day, and nobody's working, apparently. John Featherston, what's the latest in Biddeford?
7: Howie, you and I have known each other a long time. Great to always join you, but even I was a little scared today. There were 300 people standing outside of U.S. Senator Susan Collins' office, you know, yelling profanity, F Susan Collins, pushing me, calling me a fascist, calling me, you know, a pedophile.
1: Pedophile?
7: People rushing. Oh, yeah. You talk about people rushing to judgment here. We don't know any of the facts here in Biddeford. Biddeford canceled their press conference. ICE has not done a press conference yet. We only know what you have just said, but there are 300 people marching in the streets on the corner of Saco and Biddeford. You know, a lot of profanity, a lot of, I was assaulted, and it was all on our live stream on the Maine Wire. I was assaulted no less than 12 times. I mean, it's chaos. I just talked to the Biddeford police chief and said, are you going to bring in more reinforcements for tonight?

0: was trying to drive into him. I don't know that as a fact. I know. I hear that, you know, I've heard ring camera audio of at least four shots, if not five shots, were done. But other than that, we don't have any of the facts. The FBI is on scene with a forensic tent, you know, assuming that the person died. But other than that, we really don't know anything. And just the way they assembled this in Mechanics Park, which is right on the corner of Saco and Biddeford, I mean, it's a right. vitriol. If this thing was out of control.
1: I'm guessing in that demonstration, John Featherston, there are not too many mechanics in Mechanics Park.
0: No. I don't think too many people missed the day of work to be at this thing today. But, you know, I think we really just have to wait for the facts to come out on this story. I mean, we really do. I've been here almost minutes after the shooting happened, and I still don't have all of the facts. But people are, you know, ICE murdered this man, ICE murdered this guy, he's got a 3-year-old child. Well, yes, that's all terrible, but to call it murder at this point, I think, is a very, very big stretch.
1: And by the way, how is it Susan Collins' fault? Why isn't it Shelley Pingree's fault? She also represents the area, right?
0: Correct. You know, Ryan Facto, the Speaker of the House here.
1: Yeah, he used to work with LGBTQ youth, right? And got some big awards for his service for that to that community. I mean, what about him? Does he bear any responsibility here? He's the one who shot up Laura Libby. Remember? He's the one who said, you said the wrong thing, so you can neither speak nor vote in the main House of Representatives. So he's a real defender of democracy, isn't he?
0: Oh, he's a piece of work, yeah. But, you know, I talked to Dr. Shaw, who is running now for United States Senate. He was the leading vote-getter in the gubernatorial race. And I said, don't we have to wait for the facts to come out? And he's like, yeah, I'm just here to support the family. You know, which, okay, you're here to support the family. But him being there was making it a political event. Secretary of State Shanna Bellows was here. She doesn't speak to me, period. But she was here trying to...
1: You're lucky you.
0: I take it as a compliment, Howard. I take it as a compliment that Shanna Bellows doesn't want to talk to me. But, you know, the person who tried to keep Donald Trump off the ballot is here.
1: Yeah, and knocked off the referendum on keeping boys out of girls' high school sports.
0: Exactly. Thank you. Just took the words right out of my mouth. You don't think she was there to fan the political flames? I mean, this is just a sad state here, Howie. And I am really concerned for Saco and Biddeford for tonight, because I see this thing growing, you know, and as Republicans get off of work, they're going to drive by and go, what the heck is going on? And somebody's going to engage these. I mean, here I am just doing a live stream, not even commenting. I'm just recording it. And I was assaulted no less than 12 times. People said they wanted to kill me. People said, you know, horrible things about me. I mean, it's just, you know, like, and I'm just there doing my job. So it's just amazing.
1: Now, do these people look like they originally came from Maine? Were they born in Maine, do you think? Any of them?
0: A lot of hair dye was at this rally. A lot of hair dye, you know. Not a lot of people have a gym membership.
1: Is it blue? What was the predominant color? Blue, pink, or green?
0: I would say it was a race for all three. Definitely for all three.
1: And the tattoo community, I'm sure, was heavily represented.
0: Heavily represented. A lot of nose piercings, and like I said, not a lot of showers. Yeah.
1: Yeah. So,
0: to be serious here for a minute, don't we have to wait for the facts for this to come out? You know, like, we really do. I mean,
1: why do you have to wait for the facts? This is the, John, this is the second anniversary of the Butler shooting. I've got it in my hand here, all the headlines. Trump escorted from stage after popping noises. You know? I mean, they don't care about the facts. Yeah. The guy's getting hit. Blood coming. He hit blood coming down from his ear. He was shot in the head, and they were saying it was loud noises. Nothing's changed in 2 years.
0: But you know, like Minnesota, everybody thought that was going to be a one-day event. It wasn't. I am concerned that this is going to grow. This is going to have legs. And, you know, like I said, just talking to the Biddeford chief, she's like, no, we're not going to bring in any more staff. You need more staff because, I mean, if you watch the video of them at Susan Collins' office, they were literally trying to break the doors down at Susan Collins' office. So.
1: Yeah, but I mean, does this

0: You know, the thing is, does this have? I mean, it resonates among the purple hair nose ring crowd, but. Do any civilians, any real normal Americans, think that that ICE was out of control when they killed Renee Good for trying to run over that ICE agent in Minneapolis? I mean, again, we don't know the details on this one, but I don't think there's long term positive impact for Democrats in those shootings in Minnesota.
1: No, you're right, but. I was just amazed by how fast a one Facebook post was able to generate this many people in such a short amount of time. So I do envision this thing growing.
0: Yeah. So again, it's not like they had a choice to make between coming down to Mechanics Park or going to work today. No one had to make the decision to give up a day's pay here. I think we can safely say that.
1: Yeah, we can say that, yes. We can definitely say that, yep.
0: All right, John, keep us informed. And you going to be there all night? Or into the evening anyway?
1: Yeah, we'll be covering it most of the day. And, if anything big happens, I'll certainly let you know, Howie. But thanks for having me on.
0: Okay, thank you, John Featherston. We appreciate it. John Featherston, he's with The Main Wire. Check out themainwire.com. It's the only place to get your news in the state of Maine, that's for sure. You're not going to get it at the Portland Press Herald or the Bangor Daily News. 844-500-4242. I'm Howie Carr.
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8: Howie Carr is back.
0: New wave of strikes. 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So the president has announced now that we are going to be taking over the Strait of Hormuz, and we are going to be charging 20% to go through. Now, just a couple of weeks ago, we were saying that the Iranians couldn't do that because it was a violation of the international law. International waters, there's no charge for going through. But now President Trump says there's going to be a charge. So, Jared, what's the poll question? What are the results thus far?
9: Today's poll question, which you can vote in at HowieCarshow.com, is should the U.S. charge tolls for passage through the Strait of Hormuz? Yes, no, or not sure?
0: I'm going to say yes, because it's going to cost us a lot of money to get this thing straightened out.
9: 59% of the audience said yes. 26% say no. 15 say they are not sure.
0: Yeah, this is an interesting series of attacks that are being made on the Iranians. Did you see today they sent in an automatic boat, like a robo swift boat.
9: And they had Waymo submarine.
0: it was hilarious footage because they sent it in to this dock where they had one of these Iranian pirate boats, and there were no guards, there was nobody on it was like it was midnight, but it was daytime, and the boat just comes running in right into the dock and blows it up. Where are the elite Iranian the Islamic Republic Guard Corps? Where are the Navy sailors, the bold pirates who've been firing on oil tankers and cargo ships? They were nowhere to be seen. Nowhere. 844-500-4242. 844-500-4242. 781, after the P-Hustle debacle, Democrats, especially in Maine, are desperate for a lifeline. Damn the facts. This is their lifeline gift, and they're going to take full advantage of it. I think that's a pretty good analysis, 781. Here's another one. This is from 207. Corey from Old Orchard Beach. I drove by the rally and had to stop at the red light right on the corner where it's all going down. I simply said, you don't even know who or what you're defending yet. Maybe get all the facts first before screaming and raging blindly. I was then called a racist bigot by some guy with purple hair and a mask on. Then someone shouted, you'll be next. All I could do was laugh and drive on. It is insanity down here. Yeah. Did you see, by the way, I tweeted out the picture. They took the DSA, the Democrat Socialists of America, were having some kind of convention yesterday, or I don't know where it was or how. There were a lot of people there, though, in this hall. And like over half of them had masks on. And I thought to myself, this is who they are. They loved COVID, and not just because they didn't have to pay any bills. They could live even freer than they normally live. They didn't have to pay rent. They got extra money for their little bastards. They got enhanced unemployment benefits as if any of them had ever had a job. They didn't have to pay their student loans. They want COVID to come back. 844-500-4242. So now the world can say it was just a cash grab the whole time. The world can say that, but who cares what the world says, honestly? Those jets don't fly on water. Exactly. They're called sea drones. That's a good name for them, sea drones. Yeah. It was... You know, and the thing is, they had the cameras on them. It was great. It was like a movie. They had the overhead shots of them, I guess, from an airborne drone, most likely. And then they had the cameras actually on the drones, and it showed it going in. And it wasn't like some pirate was going, you know, on a peg leg, was like rolling up his hands or jumping into the water to escape. There was nobody there. Where are they? Are they all out servicing their goats? We know they're not taking showers. They're not shaving. They're not washing their clothes. So what were they doing? All of these savages from Iran. 844-500-4242. So Lindsey Graham passed on. It's kind of a sad story. I don't think he had like the best life at the end. I talked to somebody, but right before he came back to New England from Florida, who knew him, and he was telling me about, you know, getting late night calls from him, you know, when he was in his cups, shall we say. And he was, I think, you know, drowning his sorrows or his concerns in alcohol, which, you know, I'm not going to tell anybody how to live their life. But I mean, when you get to be like a certain age and your father died of a heart attack in his late 60s, I think it behooves you to lay off the amber colored fluid. You know, or at least, you know, I mean, he looks, if you look at the pictures of him, the video of him from the Kavanaugh hearings in 2018 and what he looked like now at the end, I mean, boy, he's aged terribly. And Trump mentioned it as well, didn't he? When he said, you know, I've gotten a lot of late night calls from Lindsey Graham. I mean, I'm sorry he's dead, and he seemed to be doing a decent job. And, you know, I didn't really always agree with him on everything. Obviously, he voted for Sotomayor and Kagan for one thing. So, 844-500-4242. 508, that was a convention. I thought it was a robbery. Well, everybody had their masks on, that's for sure. All right. 844-500-4242. We'll take your calls in just a moment. I'm Howie Carr.
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16: The weather forecast today calls for mostly sunny skies and a high temperature near 87 degrees. A southwest wind around 5 miles per hour will develop this afternoon. Tonight, expect partly cloudy skies with a low around 64 and a west wind around 5 miles per hour. Tomorrow, it will be partly sunny but hot with a high temperature near 94 and a heat index as high as 99.
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0: 844-500-4242. The governor of South Carolina, Governor McMaster, I think his name is going to announce who the interim replacement is going to be. You know, every state has a different system for replacing a vacant Senate seat replacement. Sometimes it's temporary till the next election. Then they leave it vacant. And I think in South Carolina, you could appoint someone for the interim. And I don't know when the election takes place or if it's just the regular election. He won the primary fairly easily. There were a bunch of Republicans who were angry about his voting record, but they could never get together behind one. A couple of them dropped out, but he still won, like, I think 70% of the vote. So he was tight with Trump, and that's all he needed, really. He was nasty to Trump in 2016. Remember Trump gave out his phone number? Trump was at a rally, and he just said, you know, I got his cell phone number. Should I give it out? Oh, what the hell? I'll give it out. So he gave it out. But they got to be buddies, and I think Trump was genuinely sad for his passing, you know? It's good, especially since he's 9 years younger than President Trump. Johnny, you're next. I mean, let's be honest. I mean, that's what you think about it in these situations. If someone's younger or older than you are, when you get to be a certain age, or at least that's what people tell me. I wouldn't know, of course, not being of that age, not being in that age group yet. Johnny, you're next with Howie Carr.
17: You know, Howie, I was never a big fan of Lindsey Graham, but I heard I was listening earlier, and Glenn Beck had mentioned when he was in the Air Force, his parents had died young. And he, when he joined the Air Force, he legally adopted his younger sister.
0: Right.
17: So just in case anything ever happened to him, she could get his benefits. You know, that's a real stand-up guy. You know, I don't care. That's him when he was young, and he was just looking out for his, you know, his only sister. And, you know, I didn't know that about the guy. That's pretty important. I think people should know that. I wish that kind of information would be, you know, put out, but it's not going to be on, you know, Channel 5 tonight because those jerks, you know, and the usual suspects, they're attacking him because, he's gay. He's a gay Republican. You know, I could care less. I really don't care what, you know, just do
0: right.
17: Your job. That's your, and the fact that he did that tells me he was a real stand-up guy, you know, to do that for your sister, and that tells you a lot about the man, you know.
0: I know, you know, it's interesting you mentioned that he's gay, you know, because one of the names that's been floated to take his place is Scott Bessent, who's from like an old Huguenot family in Charleston. And, you know, Johnny, you think about the Senate versus what the cabinet secretaries under Trump can get done, and it would really be a demotion for Scott Bessent to take a job in the Senate, wouldn't it, from being Treasury Secretary?
17: Oh, without a doubt. And then having to deal with the fake Indian and the ice cream.
0: Right.
17: Thing, you know?
0: And all of them. Oh, that's just the tip of the iceberg. All those people, they're all frauds. How about Cory Booker and Chuck Schumer? Amy Klobuchar? Oh, all of them. They're atrocious people. By the way, Sean Featherston mentioned Dr. COVID up there in Maine, you know, being in Biddeford, you know, rabble-rousing. Tammy Duckworth, speaking of insufferable Democrat senator, she's saying, I can't believe the people in Maine would give that guy a shot, because she knows how bad he was in Illinois. Good Lord. 844-500-4242. 919 says, did you see the video of the guy getting flipped off by a bison in Yellowstone National Park? That was amazing video. 61 million views on Twitter. That guy, I'm surprised he's still alive. I mean, I fall off my bicycle, and, you know, I have a giant broken femur. You know, Roscoe steps in front of me, and I have a fractured pelvis. This guy got hurled through up into the air, turned over and over again. And he's going to be okay.
18: Well, you're a fairly lithe gentleman these days. He had a bit more padding than you did, shall we say. Or shock absorption.
0: Still,
18: when
0: you get thrown that far up in the air and you're turning over in the air. You know, I was thinking about that is that, you know, they say it's so tragic that all the buffalo were wiped out. This is why the buffalo were wiped out. There weren't any cell phones back in the 19th century, but I'm sure this wasn't the first time this ever happened to a human being getting tossed by a giant buffalo, a bison. 844-500-4242. An airborne drone, are there any other kind? Apparently, they're calling this ship, this little boat that took out the that they're using to take out docks in the Strait of Hormuz. They're calling them sea drones. That's why I mentioned it. 844-500-4242. 508 says, Lindsey was always indignant about the latest scandal involved and vowed to get to the latest of it, which was followed by silence. But he saved Kavanaugh. He saved Kavanaugh. That's about it. Yeah, you know what? Jared found this morning. This is Lindsey Graham talking about on this show. Lindsey Graham on this show back in 2020 talking about trying to find out what happened to Carter Page and how the Russian collusion hoax came about. We don't need the whole thing, but let's have a little bit of it. Cut four.
19: Lindsey Graham, I mean, we see you on TV all the time, and you're talking, you're going to get to the bottom of this or that. I mean, when are we going to get some justice here? I mean, this is ridiculous. Flynn right. was framed. Stone was framed. I'm not, forget Manafort. But these, as President Trump said in his tweet this morning about this Roger Stone aberration, he said the real crooks are running free. What are you guys going to do about this in the Senate? You have subpoena power, don't you?
20: Right. So here's the thing we're not going to do. We're not going to do what they did. We're not going to take the law and turn it into a tool of vengeance. What we're going to do is let Durham do his job.
0: Durham, the special prosecutor.
20: The prosecutor in this case is Durham. He's looking at all things Russia, all things FISA. He will decide if somebody has broken the law, not me. I'm not a prosecutor. My job is to make sure this crap never happens again. I'm going to call everybody who signed the FISA warrant against Carter Page, and what did you base your judgment on? How does the system work? And pull it up by the roots and make sure that no political campaign in the future is ever treated this way, that we never open a counterintelligence investigation of a political campaign unless there's plenty of checks and balances. So Durham's going to look at lawbreakers. I'm going to try to find what happened here and make sure it never happens again.
0: So that's all we need. But, you know, I mean, again, call me the guy who was the main impetus behind the FISA warrants that were unjustified, unwarranted, illegal, unconstitutional, et cetera, et cetera. He's walking around posting death threats on the beach to Donald Trump, 8647. Peter Strzok, the lead FBI agent, he got an $800,000 settlement after he was fired from Biden. His gal pal, Lisa Page, got like a $500,000 after she was fired. Andrew McCabe lied. Committed a felony, obstructed justice four times on the day he was sworn in, and nothing ever happened to him. He's a contributor on MSDNC or CNN, one of them. So, I mean, you know, again, nothing ever happens. That's why Scott Bessent's got to be saying, I like being at the Treasury. I do stuff. You know, I stop the Iranians from getting their money out. I stop terrorism. And, you know, what's he going to do in the Senate? Just, you know, go on. And I found it kind of sad that it's reported now that, you know, he knew he was having chest pains and everything, but this was on Saturday night. And he said, but I want to go on Meet the Press on Sunday morning. Meet the Press. He had a choice between saving his life and Kristen Welker, and he picked Kristen Welker and her 32 viewers, maybe 32. It makes me kind of sad. I know people make bad decisions all the time, but, you know, it's not like he decided to lead the charge at Gettysburg, you know, or something. You know, going on Meet the Press is not going out in a blaze of glory. 844-500-4242. Christine, you're next with Howie Carr. Go ahead, Christine.
21: Yes. So I think I heard you say that Lindsey Graham was gay, but do we know that? I mean, they always said he never married, and of course, that's the direction where people's minds go. But do we know he was gay? Did you say he was?
0: I'm pretty sure he was, Christine.
21: But we don't know that. I don't know.
0: Yeah, I don't worry. I'm not concerned about it. He was an okay guy ultimately. You know, I mean, again, he was not my favorite person, and he did promise to get to the bottom of everything, and he never did. But you know, that's part of being a legislator, isn't it? I mean, whether you're in the U.S. Senate or on the Boston City Council, you're always promising to get to the bottom of something, and you never do.
21: That's sexuality, that not one sexuality. Peter Thiel got into a, you know, there was a big to-do when somebody announced Peter Thiel was gay. He didn't want people to know. And, of course, we know he went after the guy who
0: advertised him
21: to let that be known.
0: Yeah.
21: Because, you know, that lawsuit, he supported the lawsuit of somebody else going, you know, I forget all the details, but he was very angry, and I don't know. I don't know that we know he was gay. I mean, we assume maybe yes, maybe no, but I don't think he ever came out as a gay, so we're outing him, which people don't approve of.
0: No. Well, again, he's Republican, so there's different standards for Republicans. Thanks for the call, Christine. 844-500-4242. So this woman, Margaret Cho, never heard of her. Someone said she's a Canadian on top of everything else. She's one of these reputed comedians.
18: Yeah, I actually had to look her up.
0: Is she a Canadian?
18: I didn't get that far. It just said comedian, actress, and I was like, oh, all right, apparently.
0: Okay, another one of those. Another one of those comedian actresses. So she's really happy that Lindsey Graham's dead. I'm sure now she's shocked that this Colombian is dead in Bedford. And now this is the worst shock of her life. It's genocide. But she's happy Lindsey Graham's dead. Cut 14.
1: Bye, Lindsey. Bye, Lindsey Graham. From the closet to the coffin. Real seamless. Real seamless. Also, yeah, Mitch McConnell. So it's Mitch McConnell, Lindsey Graham. Does happen in threes. Hope.
18: She is not Canadian.
0: Okay.
18: She's American.
0: Okay. She just seems to be. She has a Canadian attitude.
18: Yeah, I did like the dog barking at the evil presence in the clip there. Like when she starts going, the dog starts barking, like it senses the evil.
0: Yeah, it really does. Like the dog was quiet until she started talking about how glad she was people were dead. And then he started howling. That's a smart dog. 844-500-4242.
2: Dogs may help cure cancer.
0: You know, I love Trump. We have some more cuts to play here. 844-500-4242. Now the Fox is playing the video of the guy getting smashed by the buffalo. Man, that is one of the craziest. If you saw that in a movie, you'd say that is a good special effect. It looks like the guy's actually being thrown. His limbs are moving as he's up in the air.
18: He's probably at least 10 feet off the air in that clip. Yeah. I mean, off the ground.
0: Yeah, you're right, though. He does have a lot of padding. Oh, wow. 844-500-4242. I'm Howie Carr.
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6: Howie Carr is back.
25: Bruce from the Met says, that Buffalo guy has nothing on me. I was hit by a BMW SUV going 40 and flipped over the vehicle onto pavement and lived to tell about it. Of course, I had some extra padding, too. Bruce, I saw they had the Mets 86 reunion, and I was looking at the back page of the New York Post, and my grandson was there, and he said, "What's that?" And I said, "Oh, let's see if Bruce from the Mets is they've got his picture in there." And there was not a picture of all the teammates getting together. I think you said you were going down there, but tell us how it was down there for the reunion. I'm sure it was a pretty much of a fun event to be down there remembering the great World Series victory, especially after the Red Sox swept the Mets in the series. The Mets are not having a good year, obviously. 844-500-4242. People say, one guy says that the dog, Margaret Chow's dog barking woke up his 90% deaf 12-year-old dog, and now the dog's walking around barking at the air.
8: A beautiful dog. A talented dog.
25: Anyway, Trump, as you know, Trump is very obsessed with golf. He doesn't play like he used to, obviously, since, you know, almost being assassinated on a golf course, I would assume, would, you know, kind of reduce your enthusiasm a little bit. But he was talking about Lindsey Graham and golf. And he always loves to go off on a tangent about golf. Cut six.
9: And he was a nice man. He was a great guy. He loved playing golf. Loved being outside. He'd play golf with people, and you just liked him. It wasn't that he was a great striker of the ball. He wasn't exactly a perfect. He wasn't Jack Nicklaus. He was not Tiger, but he loved it, and he had fun. You know, he was a man who had a lot of fun. He had fun with politics, but he was really good at it.
25: He was no Tiger. He never got into an accident that almost killed him on Jupiter Island. 844-500-4242, 844-500-4242. And people are saying, you could make the argument, I think, and legitimately, that he maybe saved Brett Kavanaugh's nomination because he was angry at that Senate Judiciary hearing in 2018. And he went on for 4 minutes defending him. Let's play a couple of the cuts.
0: Cut 10.
7: If you wanted an FBI investigation, you could have come to us. What you want to do is destroy this guy's life, hold this seat open, and hope you win in 2020. You've said that, not me. You've got nothing to apologize for. When you see Sotomayor and Kagan, tell them that Lindsey said hello, because I voted for them. I would never do to them what you've done to this guy. This is the most unethical sham since I've been in politics. And if you really wanted to know the truth, you sure as hell wouldn't have done what you've done to this guy.
0: Yeah, he was talking to the Democrats on the committee just about how they knew for weeks that she was going to make these fraudulent accusations against him. Totally false. And they didn't care. They were going to save it for the... They were saving it for the right moment. And that's the way they operated. And he was legitimately angry. And I think it was his finest moment in politics. 844-500-4242. Oh, it was... Okay. Oh, so it was just a couple of the Mets were there. The actual ceremony, Bruce from the Mets says, is July 30th, August 1st. I hope they put your picture in the post, Bruce. I'm Howie Carr.
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13: A long-debated step in New Hampshire lawmakers' efforts to update regulations on solid waste received final approval from Governor Kelly Ayotte. House Bill 707, which Ayotte announced she had signed in a press release Friday afternoon, establishes a seven-member committee to evaluate proposals for new landfills and landfill expansions in the state. The bill also pauses proposals for additional landfill capacity until at least July 1, 2020. Or until the Site Evaluation Committee has adopted new rules, whichever is later. The seven-member body created by House Bill 707 will evaluate proposals using broader criteria than regulators have considered in previous landfill siting evaluations. The new criteria include a potential landfill's effects on human health, the environment, local economy, and scenery. I'm Rob Roberts.
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15: It's
1: tug of war over the Strait of Hormuz ramps up. On Lisa Brady, Fox News. President Trump says the U.S. is reimposing a blockade on Iranian shipping, and the U.S. military just announcing that will take effect tomorrow at 4 Eastern.
2: Recall last week when the Trump administration revoked Iran's license to sell oil. Many were wondering, how would that be enforced? There's only one way, and that's with a return of the naval blockade, and that's what President Trump has ordered today. In addition to the four nights of airstrikes over the past week, hitting those targets as Iranian forces continue to attack ships in the Strait of Hormuz, the Iranian government says the Strait of Hormuz remains closed and it remains in control of the critical waterway.
1: Fox's Lucas Tomlinson in Tel Aviv, but President Trump accuses Iran of breaking a deal with the U.S., pledging to hit them very hard.
15: 47 years in a row, they were pushing people around. They're not pushing us around. We're pushing them around.
1: He says the U.S. will be the guardian of the strait and charge for safe passage to reimburse the cost of providing security. The president also just posting he'll give a speech on Iran Thursday night at 9 Eastern. The president's latest comments on Iran coming just a short time ago during a White House event highlighting the upcoming Freedom 250 Grand Prix race in D.C. alongside legendary IndyCar Series owner Roger Penske.
15: We're fortunate to have the most important office in the world give us the green light and then the checkered flag to have this event in August.
1: The event's part of America 250 celebrations. A deadly shooting earlier today in Maine, spurring anti-ICE protests in the state.
16: I'm disgusted. This is horrible. I mean, the citizens of this country are literally being gunned down in the street.
1: The FBI is investigating. The Boston Globe reporting, Maine Independent Senator Angus King told reporters the Homeland Security Secretary told him the man shot had been given an order to leave the country and had weaponized his vehicle. America is listening to Fox News.
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5: Sunshine and warmer temperatures continue. Highs today in the mid to upper 80s with a little bit of humidity in the air and a small chance of a late day storm. 60s with fair skies tonight. Hottest day of the week will be Tuesday. Temperatures up into the mid 90s and the heat index running over 100 through the afternoon. Later Tuesday night and early Wednesday could be a couple of thunderstorms. Still 90 on Wednesday. From the Stormwatch 9 Weather Center, I'm meteorologist Kevin Scarupa.
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0: Welcome to the Howie Carr Show. 844-500-4242. Chuck Grassley is speaking on the floor of the Senate right now. Senator Graham brought levity to Congress. I mean, Chuck Grassley, the senator from Iowa, he's the president pro tem of the Senate. He's 92 years old. He is old enough to have been Lindsey Graham's father. And he's still up and about. I mean, he's not running for re-election, but he's in pretty good shape. But I don't think he had some of the same habits that Lindsey Graham had. And again, the habits, I'm not a physician. I just play one here on the radio and on social media, but I don't think that you can do the same things as you get older that you did as a kid. Like for instance, having a lot to drink every night, among other things. 844-500-4242, 617 McMaster, the governor of South Carolina, wants to have Lindsey Graham's Senate seat filled by his sister, Darlene Nordone. What do you think her chances are? Can he do that? I think it's just an interim appointment. As I said, every state has different laws, and they change them sometimes. Remember when Mitt Romney, when it looked like John Kerry was going to be elected president over George W. Bush in 2004, and Mitt Romney, the governor, came on this show and said he was going to appoint me as the interim senator. You know what happened? The legislature changed the law. Who says I haven't had an effect on Massachusetts politics? They did. They changed the law, and they often change the laws in these situations to help out one party or the other. Most often, of course, the Democrats change the law to prevent themselves from having to have a real election. You know, kind of like they're doing in Maine. And someone said he was in Bangor today, and he drove by some protesters of the Biddeford shooting, and they said, if Plattner hadn't been forced out, this wouldn't have happened. And then the guy in the car, a Howie Carr listener, a WVOM listener, he told him to go take a flying bleep at a rolling donut. And Graham Plattner, was he forced out? I thought he quit of his own volition. They couldn't force him out. He could be the Senate nominee in Maine now if he thought that he could have prevailed despite what was coming from the Republicans. 508 paging Mo Cowan. Yeah, remember Mo when Ted Kennedy died, they appointed this, the governor was Deval Patrick, a black guy, and he decided to give a black guy a chance. And, you know, the nice thing, you know, Mo Cowan was senator for about 2 months. But, you know, it was a good deal because if you're a senator even for 2 days or 2 hours, you get lifetime privileges to go onto the Senate floor and, you know, go into the Senate gym. It really enhances your value as a lobbyist. I mean, I'm sure Mo Cowan has made millions of dollars over that two month stint in the Senate. I don't think I would have made as much, actually. You know, people said, "How can you be an interim U.S. Senator?"

0: I don't need to do a lot of research. As
1: Senator Carr, you can't vote not present.
0: Frosty, I would never have voted present. I was in a legislative body once, the Wellesley Town Meeting. I'm so proud of that. And I never voted present, not once. 844-500-4242. So Plattner supporters think that if the Nazi had stayed in there, there'd be no government shootings. How'd that work out the last time the Nazis had power? Yeah. 781, Senators Carr and Blutkowski. Yeah, I would have reached across the aisle to engage in bipartisan legislation with Senator Blutkowski. Pluto from Animal House. 844-500-4242. 844-500-4242. Jay, you're next with Howie Carr. Go ahead, Jay.
2: Howie, I cut you off last week, and I apologize. It was inadvertent. My ear hit the wrong button as I was trying to talk to you. But you got Dianne Feinstein. Mitch McConnell is on the way out. I think God's way of saying that there should be term limits, and I wish there would be.
0: Well, you know, this Jay, we all have term limits, don't we?
2: Anyway, I just think that if there had been more of this, more of Lindsey Graham's in the Senate, and the turnover would be propitious for the American citizenry, but that's another story. Anyway, that's how I feel about it, Howie.
0: Thanks for the call, Jay. 844-500-4242. 844-500-4242. You know, he was really brutal to Donald Trump in 2016. I didn't even pull the stuff, but he really tore into him, and that's when Trump released his cell phone number on at a rally on national TV. 844-500-4242. And you know, I'm glad that Trump remembered the nomination process for Brett Kavanaugh. This was a proper eulogy for Lindsey Graham from the President of the United States. Cut 7.
3: When he got angry like he did in the case of Brett Kavanaugh, it was so impactful. I think it saved Brett becoming a justice. You know, it was just a moment in time that the Democrats got so sick and so angry and so crazy, and they were going to do something very bad. And Lindsey went on his tirade, and it was much more than a tirade, but it was, I think it was one of the great 10 moments of Congress, if you want to know the truth. I said that was one of the 10 greatest moments in Congress. And I think you wouldn't find 10 other cases where somebody did what he was able to do there. And he saved Brett from, you know, a very, very unfair decision. Or they would have turned a man down who was so qualified and such a good man. So, you know, and I do think it was one of the top 10 in Congress. You know, like how you have the top 10 in sports, this was the top 10 in politics.
0: Yes. You know, you see a lot of phony outrage or people just making crap up, like Ro Khanna. You see, Ro Khanna claims he was detained by the IDF, and the IDF says, the Israeli Defense Forces say, no, that's not really what happened. It's about as real as Joe Biden being in the jail cell with Nelson Mandela. Or Cory Booker is another one with fake outrage. And the fake Indian is really good at fake outrage. But Lindsey Graham was really pissed when you know, about what was happening to this guy. And that Brett Kavanaugh didn't deserve it. He knew it. And you know, I like the fact, too, that it had come out earlier that Kavanaugh's daughter had said that she was praying for Christine Blasey Ford because she knew she was full of excrement, and Lindsey Graham handled this one this very well too. Cut 13.
4: One thing I can tell you, you should be proud of, Ashley. You should be proud
0: of his daughter,
4: that you raised a daughter who had the good character to pray for Dr. Ford. To my Republican colleagues, if you vote.

0: No. You're legitimizing the most despicable thing I have seen in my time in politics. You want this seat? Supreme Court. That's exactly where you should be. And I hope that the American people will see through this charade. And I wish you well. And I intend to vote for you. And I hope everybody who's fair-minded will.
1: It was worse than a charade. It was just a complete hoax on so many levels and with so many different people taking part in it. 844-500-4242. 508, the value of Lindsey was as a light liaison to Senate leadership. I don't think Trump has a good relationship with Thune, so this was important. AP, I think you're probably right, because Thune was kind of a creature of Mitch McConnell, and Mitch McConnell really didn't like Trump. Although, I don't know why. Trump gave his wife, Elaine Chao, the job of Secretary of Commerce. I mean, that's a very valuable job in terms of monetary compensation down the road, as I think she's proven. And, you know, I just think that, you know, Thune is really part of the problem. I mean, you know, people are saying, you know, that Lindsey Graham was deep state. You could make that argument, I think. And he was kind of squishy, and he was a rhino in some ways. And again, he was really nasty to Trump. But, you know, the thing is, Trump tries to reach out to people. He really does. I mean, look at his relationship with Marco Rubio now. He gets along with Marco Rubio. He had Cruz. He said Cruz's father shot at JFK. And he was at the White House last week when they were signing those educational plans for kids. You know, he gets along. Rand Paul. He complained about Rand Paul's hair. They get along. But, you know, Mitch McConnell, he gives Mitch McConnell's wife a big job, and Mitch McConnell hates him, and the wife quits after January 6th. Another hoax. Another ridiculously overstated conspiracy. And, you know, we know what they say. No good deed goes unpunished. Dennis, you're next with Howie Carr. Go ahead, Dennis.
2: Hi, Howie. You know, the Lindsey Graham will most be remembered by me for having been singled out by Trump in 2015 to have his cell phone number broadcast
1: right
2: on national TV to acknowledge his accessibility to the people who have the capacity for large campaign donations. That was hilarious.
1: No, it was. I mean, there's so many things that he did in the 2016 campaign that were hilarious. You know, turning the robot on Marco Rubio and giving out Lindsey Graham's phone number and telling. And when Rick Perry dropped out, remember that? He said, you could take your glasses off now, Governor Perry, because you don't have to make people think you're not a dumbass or words to that effect. I mean, was just, and again he made Rick Perry the Secretary of Energy, and Rick Perry was a good Secretary of Energy. He just went up to that debate and he was a little high from taking all the painkillers from his back surgery. You know, could have happened to anybody. Will the housing market crash in 2026? Does anyone really know the answer to this question? When COVID hit, everyone thought real estate prices would drop, but the opposite actually happened. Prices skyrocketed to record levels. So no one really knows the answer. However, real estate has recently softened and it seems a bit stagnant. What can you do to get more eyes on your property? There's one process which creates a huge buzz and stimulates the activity around your property: auction. 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
1: 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Jared, what's the poll question? What are the results thus far?
11: Today's poll question, which you can vote in at HowieCarshow.com, is should the U.S. charge tolls for passage through the Strait of Hormuz? Yes, no, or not sure?
1: Yes.
11: 56% of the audience says yes, 36% say no, 8% say they are not sure.
1: I'll make the same defense of it that the hack Hackorama made when they decided to extend the Mass Turnpike tolls after they said they'd go away after 30 years. We need it for the crumbling infrastructure. Oh. 844-500-4242. The crumbling infrastructure. You know what's the crumbling infrastructure? The IRGC Navy. Their infrastructure is seriously crumbling. Do you see what they blew up? Water pipes, the aqueduct, like, or whatever they're using to get the water to the coastal cities. So now they're going to be a little short on water. You think they like to drink the seawater in the Persian Gulf? I don't think so.
12: Might a little oily.
1: Especially after all that leakage from Carj Island when the bombing was first going on. All right. Rick, you're next with Howie Carr. Go ahead, Rick.
13: I don't understand how so many people were ready, able, and willing to show up to protest and benefit today. I mean, I don't know if illegal alien shot is an acceptable excuse to miss work these days.
1: Rick, how many of them do you think really missed work? Seriously.
13: Well, that's it. I mean, but Jesus, someone must work in that city. Come on.
1: You know. I'm old enough to remember when people actually had jobs. Biddeford was known as a working class city. You know, Biddeford was more blue collar, and then you went up to Saco, and Saco was more white collar, right? And this was right on the riots are going on right on the border between Saco and Biddeford.
13: Yeah. You know who I miss so bad right now? And hard telling which side she'd be taking, but Gilda Radner. You know, Rosanna Dana would be having a field day these days on Saturday Night Live.
1: I know. That's it's a recurring question now. It's decades old. Whatever happened to Saturday Night Live? It got woke. Get woke, go broke. I guess they haven't officially gone broke, but they've certainly lost their hold on the pulse of America. No one gives a bleep about them. It's like being on Meet the Press. I mean, if that's true that, you know, Lindsey Graham could be in Walter Reed Hospital having had an emergency bypass, but he wanted to go on Meet the Press. Very, very sad decision. Fatal. I'm Howie Carr.
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15: God loves you and has an awesome plan for your life. 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The Bible says the wages of sin is death, but the gift of God is eternal life through Jesus Christ our Lord. Say this with me from your heart and out loud to make heaven your home. Father, I turn from my sin. I receive Jesus Christ as my Savior and my Lord. Fill me with your Holy Spirit. I am yours. 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
20: Sunshine and warmer temperatures continue. Highs today in the mid to upper 80s with a little bit of humidity in the air and a small chance of a late day storm. 60s with fair skies tonight. Hottest day of the week will be Tuesday. Temperatures up into the mid 90s and the heat index running over 100 through the afternoon. Later Tuesday night and early Wednesday could be a couple of thunderstorms. Still 90 on Wednesday. From Stormwatch 9 Weather Center, I'm meteorologist Kevin Scarupa.
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21: Live from the Byrna Less Lethal Pistol Studio, it's Howie Carr.
1: 857 says, I was told growing up that Bedford was where the mill workers lived. Saco was where the mill owners lived. Yeah, that sums it up pretty well, I think, 857. 617, glad the Mainers finally decided to protest the Nazi rapist. Oh, wait, never mind. Yeah, never mind. If protesters are on benefits, they should be taken away. I don't want to pay for them to be out there disrupting law enforcement, traffic, etc. That's, yeah, in a perfect world, that's what would happen. But we don't live in a perfect world, 781, as you well know. 844-500-4242. I'm reading that from the New York Post. ICE agents fatally shoot Colombian national in Maine when he tries to mow them down. Authorities. A Colombian national was shot dead this morning after trying to mow down ICE officers in Maine, according to authorities. Graphic footage on social media shows the man lying by the side of the road near a car with a bullet hole visible through the driver's side of the front windshield after the incident in Biddeford around 7:15 a.m., the Press Herald reported, the Portland Press Herald, which is not a great newspaper, to put it mildly. The unidentified driver accelerated toward the ICE agents at an intersection in the small town. Well, I guess it is a small town, ultimately. A small city. Before the officers shot him dead. Officers in green vests had surrounded the car and drew their weapons at the driver, who appeared to drive directly at them. Said witness Lucas Scott, 18. The car was put into drive and was trying to hit the ICE officer, Scott said, adding that an agent fired roughly four shots in response. I just heard the popping, but I did see him draw the gun, Scott said. Another witness described seeing the driver get out of the car, bleeding profusely from his head. He said, I tried to stop. If he was shot in the head, what are the odds he really was able to say, I tried to stop? I mean, again, President Trump was shot in the head 2 years ago today, but he was shot, but the ear is part of the head. If you're shot in the head, you don't normally talk too much. 844-500-4242. David, you're next with Howie Carr. Go ahead, David.
0: Howie, that Pennsylvania state trooper that was just killed by the illegal that was licensed in Massachusetts. And then there's others that have been killed by illegals that have been licensed from other states and by illegals that weren't licensed. And now these people in Maine are protesting. They see a Facebook page. I believe, Howie, that George Soros is funding this stuff. He's funding the Facebook and the online pages, the app sites that is coordinating these people to create this unrest. What are those Neanderthals doing in Maine? Going after the ICE agents. Half of them were hired under Democrats, Obama and Biden and everything else. They're protesting. The guy tried to kill an ICE agent. Why aren't they protesting the poor Pennsylvania state cop that was killed by the illegal who's licensed here from Massachusetts? And on right. And on. Anyone can look up the sites. There's hundreds and hundreds and hundreds of Americans now have been killed by illegals. And there's plenty of websites you can look it up on.
1: More. I think it's in the thousands. It's in the thousands, David, I think. And by the way, there was another one this weekend, another wrong-way driver out in Western Mass. And the state police arrested Jose Santiago of Holyoke. And they listed the usual crimes, driving the wrong way, et cetera, et cetera. And then they said, and other charges. So I sent an email first thing this morning to the Mass State Police, David, and I said, can you spell out what those other charges are? You know, like maybe driving without a license, driving without registration, driving without insurance. At this moment, David, I am still waiting 6-7 hours later for a response from the Massachusetts State Police as to what Jose Santiago was charged with.
0: Yes, Howie, if you go to the Kingston, get off the Kingston exit where that hotel is, right? You see the old Howard Johnson stuff.
1: Where the rape took place, where the disabled girl was raped by the illegal alien, and they cut him a $500 bail after the DA Cruz wanted a $50,000 bail, and he ran away to Brockton and was flopping in Brockton, and the ICE picked him up there.
0: If any of your listeners, they're probably getting off that ramp. There's a ramp, you got your head up, get off that ramp to Kingston. You'll notice it splits. You can either go straight or to the right. You yield to the right. Both exits, you'll see double signs on both the yield and then the stop sign says wrong way. There's two signs that say wrong way, do not enter. Wrong way, do not enter. Because basically they must have been pulling out of the parking lot and heading north in the southbound lane, getting on that ramp. You don't see that too often. So there's double wrong way, do not enter signs on both ramps. And if your listeners getting off, they can see that. So obviously they're pulling out of the hotel and going on that ramp.
1: I'm sure they were pulling out to go to their jobs, David. Thanks for the call. 844. I'll let you know as soon as I hear back from the state police. Pro tip, don't hold your breath. 844. What they've been doing lately is, you'll have to check with the district attorney's office. But the state police released the charges that they wanted to be released against Jose Santiago. So I'm just asking them, you know, don't send me to Hampden County or wherever it is. Give me the data yourself. 844-500-4242. Paul, you're next with Howie Carr. Go ahead, Paul.
2: Hey, Howie, just as a side comment, it's over 5,000 angel families, they're known as, that the illegal aliens have killed. Come over here with Joe Biden and killed over 5,000 of us U.S. citizens. But what I really wanted to voice was my contempt at Whoopi Goldberg. I happened to have the misfortune of flicking through the channels and seeing her, and I wanted to hear what she had to say. She was honoring tribute to all the people that died over the weekend, and she deliberately omitted Lindsey Graham, who I feel was one of the few great human beings that have been elected to Congress. And I almost felt like crying when I heard the news about him, because I feel like we lost a good one. And for her to completely omit him from her little list of these...
1: Well, don't you think that's why she read a list, so she could omit him intentionally?
2: Absolutely.
1: and just piss off people,
2: yeah,
1: like you and me?
2: She is such a deplorable, bigoted, racist human being. She should have lost her job last time. She is ugly. I don't know why they keep her on there. I'm sorry I saw it. I wish you could unsee it.
1: Don't... Paul, what are you doing scrolling around the broadcast TV channels? I mean, you're just going to piss yourself off, and it's a horrible experience. When was the last, other than football, when was the last time you saw a good show on broadcast television?
2: Cowboys and Indians on MeTV. All the free stuff. I watched Bonanza. I watched the old days. I even saw one Adam. What is it? Car 54. Where are you? The other day reminded me of the Democrats. Ooh! We got another one.
1: Thanks for the call, Paul. 844. Is MeTV on the some of the places? MeTV is on one of the UHF stations. Are they on in like a Medford station, like channel 92 or something like
12: yeah,
1: that?
12: Yeah, like 38, 56, even 457, they all have their sub channels.
1: Right.
12: MeTV, it's either 56 or 38. I think it's a sub channel of one of those two.
1: Okay. 844-500-4242. Mike, you're next with Howie Carr. Go ahead, Mike.
4: Hey, Howie, it's always a pleasure to talk to you. How you doing today?
1: Thank you. Good. I am. How about you?
4: I'm all right. I'm a conservative, always have been, libertarian on occasions when I have more than five beers in me. And I have to drive to Portland 2 hours twice a week so I can use my GI Bill and get out of blue collar work because it sucks. Maine is becoming the absolute worst place to live, and it used to be the best. I enjoyed living here, but now everywhere I go, I have to bring a 45 with me because there's just so much chaos everywhere. I mean, you come into Portland from Yarmouth, 3 weeks ago, it was a man exposing himself on the side of the road, and it's awful. And I really think that if we just got rid of ranked choice voting, we could start to get representatives that actually reflected Maine values. Otherwise, we're just going to become even worse in California or New York. We're not going to have a say. All of us conservatives are going to be, taxed till we're dead.
1: But that's why they put in ranked choice voting, and that's why they never want to get rid of it.
4: Well, how do we get rid of it? That's the problem, because if we can't vote and have elections with integrity, and I can't speak my mind, then when is it time to exercise my Second Amendment right?
1: I don't know. I don't think we're quite at that point yet, but ranked choice voting is an abomination. And parts of California, I don't know if the whole state had it or was just part of California, but they got rid of it in like the Bay Area. They had a race for, I don't know if it was for mayor or for district attorney in San Francisco, and actually not the second place, the third place finisher won in the end. And this is insanity. One man, one vote, and you don't get to keep voting over and over again. And you have a bunch of people like are out in Mechanics Park and on the Biddeford Saco line today counting the votes. It's not going to work out well. Thanks for the call there, Mike. 844-500-4242. It is, of course, I mentioned earlier, the second anniversary of the shooting in Butler, PA. I still remember where I was. I was out with my grandkids in at a playground in Wellesley when we heard. And we went right back to the house. We were going to take them out for an ice cream. We said, sorry, kids, no ice cream today. We're going back to the house. And let me read you a couple of the headlines. This is CNN. Secret Service rushes Trump off stage after he falls at rally. The Washington Post. Trump escorted away after loud noises at Pennsylvania rally. NBC News. Secret Service rushes Trump off stage after popping noises heard at his Pennsylvania rally. USA Today. Trump removed from stage by Secret Service after loud noise startles former president crowd. Being shot in the head, it startled him. Who could have ever imagined this? And then the next day, they're pointing the ABC quote unquote news. Steffi Stephanopoulos, the former chief of the Bimbo Eruptions Unit under Bill Clinton, and Martha Raddatz, whose second wedding was attended by Barack Hussein Obama. This is them on Sunday morning blaming Trump for his own assassination attempt. Cut 17.
5: Of course, President Trump and his supporters have contributed to this violent rhetoric as well.
6: Well, absolutely, George. We were just looking back this morning at some of the things that former President Trump has said. He warned last March of potential death and destruction if he were charged by the Manhattan District Attorney. Our country is being destroyed as they tell us to be peaceful. Trump in January warned of bedlam in the country if the criminal charges against him succeeded. And of course, in March, he said, now, if I don't get elected, it's going to be a bloodbath for the whole. That's going to be
1: he
6: the least of it.
1: He was talking about the auto industry, Martha, from Channel 5.
6: He said he was partly joking and that was taken out of context. But those are indeed his words. And you have heard it from supporters as well.
1: It is indeed his words. I knew her when she was a human being. That was a long, long time ago. 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
21: Howie Carr is back.
1: 844-500-4242. 781 says, I first thought after seeing pictures of Trump immediately after the shooting that it was fake news posting pictures to make him look bad. Then it comes out he was shot in the ear and bystanders were shot and killed, that the fake news seems to ignore that. Yeah, they never talk about the guy who was killed, do they? And there was someone wounded as well. 844-500-4242. So Lindsey Graham, unlike Ilhan Omar or the fake Indian, just to cite two examples, left behind modest wealth despite decades of being in Washington. He was, you know, he was one of the House prosecutors in the Senate trial of Bill Clinton. You remember that? When he was a U.S. representative. He was actually there. One of the guys presenting the case. I mean, they knew they were going to lose the case because they needed a two-thirds vote. They weren't going to get it. And then he was elected to the Senate. Graham died at age 71, and according to his statements of financial interest that he had to file every year in the Senate, he had a lower-end estimate of just over $600,000 and an upper estimate of a little million. Despite serving in Congress for 31 years, Graham ranked 294th in wealth among the 535 voting members of Congress. And he must have been way down there for people who've been in Congress for 30 years. His wealth was humble by D.C. standards. And it's just, he's about average for an American of his age, it says. Individuals between the ages of 65 and 74 have an average net worth of $1.79 million and a median net worth of $409,000, according to Fidelity. Steve, you're next with Howie Carr. Go ahead, Steve.
8: Hey, Howie. Two questions. One silly one and one very, very serious one. The first one, the silly one, how is that caravan coming along to drop all the migrants off at governor's house, governor's mansion?
1: Which governor?
8: The current one.
1: The current one where, though?
8: Whatever, in...
1: Thanks for the call. Tony, you're next with Howie Carr. Very quickly, Tony.
8: Hey, Howie, the Democrats went on the offense against our ICE agents, doxing them and giving their names and all this stuff. Can't we do something like that with the protesters and report them to the, you know, it's Monday, nobody's working?
1: I know. Isn't it so ridiculous? They always have these protests in on work days, in the middle of the day. Now, I know people work second and third shifts, but most people work the first shift. These people aren't working the first shift, are they? I'm Howie Carr.
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25: The criminal case against libertarian firebrand Jeremy Kaufman is no more. The Manchester City Solicitor's Office last week dropped the misdemeanor criminal charges against Kaufman, aged 41, stemming from an allegedly racist incident at a market basket. Kaufman was arrested in April and charged with disorderly conduct and obstructing government administration after he made a racist spectacle of himself, according to police reports. Kaufman got into a fender bender in the grocery store parking lot and allegedly responded by trying to fight several people while hurling racist insults, according to Manchester police reports. Reporting for News Talk 99.7 FM, WNTK, and AM 1490, FM 98.9, WUVR, I'm Rob Roberts.
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26: A solemn day on Capitol Hill. I'm Lisa Brady, Fox News.
27: Barbara and I are praying for Senator Graham's family as we all grapple with the loss of the great man.
26: Iowa Senator Chuck Grassley leading tributes on the Senate floor for the late Lindsey Graham, the four-term South Carolina senator who died over the weekend, less than a week after his 71st birthday and just days after his latest visit to Ukraine to meet with President Zelensky. Graham had spearheaded a bill for more sanctions on Russia.
27: And I think we can show our gratitude and appreciation of Senator Graham by moving that legislation forward.
26: There are white flowers on Graham's desk in the Senate chamber. Senate Majority Leader John Thune reflecting on how empty it feels without him and their friendship.
0: But I am comforted by the knowledge that in the end, he has just changed his address.
26: Tears in his eyes as he added that one day
0: we will laugh together again.
26: At this hour, the South Carolina governor is set to name an interim replacement. A special election will happen next month for voters to choose a new Republican nominee for November when Graham was running for re-election. President Trump says he'll address the nation Thursday night. Today, he ordered a naval blockade on Iran to resume after trading more strikes over attacks on commercial shipping.
2: To reimpose a full blockade, the U.S. military will continue taking out Iran's drone and missile launchers, threatening the strait, and pick off Iranian fast boats. We're hearing reports that the White House has alerted Congress under the War Powers Act that those are defensive strikes and they began on July 7th.
26: Fox's Jennifer Griffin, Iran says it won't accept interference in the Strait of Hormuz. U.S. oil prices surging over $6 a barrel, topping $77, and stocks finish lower. The Dow down 138 at the bell. 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
20: So I was asked to tell you what's new at Old Man's Junk, so I figured I'd be comfortable while I did it. 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PJ will be there Thursday, Friday, Saturdays, slinging $2 hot dogs, chili dogs, hamburgers, sausage, and steak sub. She is learning the ropes on how to be grumpy. On Saturdays, the old man might show up to make pizzas. 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
3: Sunshine and warmer temperatures continue. Highs today in the mid to upper 80s with a little bit of humidity in the air and a small chance of a late day storm. 60s with fair skies tonight. Hottest day of the week will be Tuesday. Temperatures up into the mid 90s and the heat index running over 100 through the afternoon. Later Tuesday night and early Wednesday could be a couple of thunderstorms. Still 90 on Wednesday. From Stormwatch 9 Weather Center, I'm meteorologist Kevin Scarupa.
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1: 844-500-4242. The governor of South Carolina, Henry McMaster, is live in Columbia, the state capitol. And I guess he's going to announce who's going to take the place of the late Lindsey Graham in the U.S. Senate. We'll let you know as soon as it... let's just listen to it for a minute or so, see what he's saying. We don't need to go with it for a long time if he's not going to announce. Go ahead.
10: This is justice and embrace friendship and the common good with equal fervor and strength. Yes, we are going to miss Lindsey. But we will always remember his quickness, his laugh, and what he has done for us and the world. As he described himself, this poor boy from a little town in South Carolina. Today, under the law, it's my duty to an honor to name someone to serve in the place of this irresistible man, this irreplaceable man, this extraordinary man. For the remainder of his term, Lindsey took care of his little sister.
1: He
10: is long departed. It's my honor to ask his little sister, Darlene Graham, to finish his work for him now. And by the way, Darlene, I don't know if I told you, but after we spoke on the phone in the wee hours of Sunday morning, and you agreed to serve through tears earlier, I had wondered what you would say, and I was humbled by your quickness to see the duty that you had to serve. And I called the president afterwards, and he thought it was a great idea, and I'm sure that everyone here does as well. Darlene, little sister, come forward, please.
1: Lindsey Graham's sister is now stepping to the podium. Darlene Graham Nardone.
21: Thank you, Governor, and just bear with me as I try to get through this. But first, I just want to say one thing I've never heard Lindsey described as is irresistible. So,
1: I think he misread it on the teleprompter for his notes.
21: First, I would like to thank everyone who has called and reached out over the past couple of days. I can't tell you how much it's meant to me and our family. I know Lindsey was loved and respected by many, and I greatly appreciate the memories and even the funny stories that have been shared. These shared experiences, along with our faith, have gotten us through these past two very difficult days. Next, I want to thank the governor for selecting me to serve the remainder of Lindsey's term. It is such an honor. Lindsey has always been there for me, and now I will be there for him. My brother was the most amazing person, outstanding leader, and just a genuinely good man. He was kind and considerate and loved by his family dearly. As I think everyone would agree, Lindsey worked harder than anyone. He worked nonstop to make our state, country, and world better. He loved his family and loved serving this state and our country.
1: Jared.
21: He dedicated his life.
1: That's enough. Darlene Graham Nordone has been picked as the replacement. I don't think she's not running. She's the interim replacement until January of 2027. His term was expiring. He had already won the Republican primary, was cruising to re-election to another term, and when he died of a heart attack over the weekend. 844-500-4242-508. I hate these family replacements. It's only for 6 months, you know, or 5 months.

0: but it's a smoke-filled room. 844-500-4242-508. I told you it would be Trey Gowdy. Never mind. I'm not a big Trey Gowdy fan. He impressed me at first, but he became a disappointment, and he's even more of a disappointment as a Fox News host, I think. Anyway, I was just putting down the state police and saying they weren't going to get back to me. What a shit! You think they were listening, Jared? You think they were listening when they?
1: They must have been.
0: Just at 3:52, so that's like 20 minutes ago, they sent me an answer to my questions. So, you know, they won't release the names of the state troopers who took part in the brawl in a dram shop, a licensed establishment on Victory Road in Quincy. But there are two troopers who live on Victory Road, Christopher Regan and Michael McGuire. They both live very close to the Real House. And the brawl took place on June 26th. And suddenly they were both transferred from the State Police Detective Unit in Suffolk County, which is Boston, to the Division of Field Services on June 30th. So the brawl took place on Friday night, and they were transferred on Tuesday. And then Trooper Christopher Regan was suspended with pay 2 days after that on Thursday, July 2nd. So we still don't know their names, but Troopers Christopher Regan and Trooper Michael McGuire have both been transferred immediately after this barroom brawl next door to where they both live in different apartments. And Trooper Regan is currently suspended as of July 2nd. And here's the other one. Jose Santiago, that's the latest wrong-way driver. He was driving the wrong way in Chicopee, which, as you know, is just north of Springfield. Jose Santiago is facing the following charges after being arrested for striking one of our troopers in another vehicle after going the wrong way in Chicopee. They listed a bunch of his charges against Jose Santiago of Holyoke in the papers today and on the wire services, but there were a couple they didn't list. So I said, can I have a complete list of everything he's been charged with? Okay, I'm going to go down the list. I've texted it. We tweeted it out, so you can get this if you want it. We just tweeted it out. OUI liquor, operating under the influence, and here's the one I was looking for: unlicensed operation of a motor vehicle. Can I have me a bugle here, please? Do we have a statement from Jose Santiago of Holyoke's mother?
2: Es un buen chico. Un muy buen chico.
0: Negligent operation of a motor vehicle. Speed greater than was reasonable and proper. Window obstructed, non-transparent. Why would an illegal alien driving drunk without a license need a darkened window? Marked lanes violation. So we have it. There you have it. Why am I the first person in the media to ask for basically all the charges?
1: Oh, I'm sure the scribes at the Boston Globe were all over it.
0: They were trying to get it. I'm lucky I got a scoop on this one. The Globe was, yeah, you're right, the Globe was all over this one like stink on you-know-what. 844-500-4242. 617 says, the choice of Graham's sister is good news for Trump's agenda. Nancy Mace would be a loose cannon. Exactly. That's why she didn't get anywhere when she was running for governor, because she is such a loose cannon. Just a weird, weird person she is. 844-500-4242. This year, America celebrates its 250th birthday, a nation founded on the belief that every person is endowed by their creator with the unalienable rights of life, liberty, and the pursuit of happiness. Yet every day, unborn babies are denied the most basic of those rights, the right to life. That's why the work of Preborn is so important. At Preborn Network Clinics,

0: 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And when a mother sees her baby and hears that tiny heartbreak beat for the first time on the ultrasound, her baby is twice as likely to be given the gift of life. 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
0: 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Jared, what's the poll question? What are the results thus far?
7: Today's poll question, which you can vote in at HowieCarShow.com, is should the U.S. charge tolls for passage through the Strait of Hormuz? Yes, no, or not sure?
0: Yes.
7: 55% of the audience says yes, 37% say no, and 8% are not sure.
0: I know Trump said it was a terrible idea for Iran, for the terrorists, to charge tolls. But we're not the terrorists. We're the good guys. It's costing us a lot of money, you know. We got the overhead on the USS Abraham Lincoln and those other carriers. It's a lot heavier than a couple of pirate boats that can be taken out by a sea drone. 844-500-4242-617. What's that? Three illegals causing wrong way fatals in a few months. I don't think they were all fatals. One fatal was caused by a naturalized U.S. citizen, and who just finished a Cinco de Mayo drink-a-thon celebration. And then there were two others involving illegal aliens. And then there have been a couple others in Worcester involving American citizens. Let's see here. Limerick guy says, wow, another state trooper facing the punishment of a paid vacation. What a farce. Yeah. Yeah. That's the way it goes. That's blame the unions. Blame the State Police Association of Massachusetts, Limerick guy. 860. So is an immigration detainer forthcoming? I think that's a really good question. I think it's time for Jose Santiago to go back to his homeland, wherever the hell it is, south of the border. 508, did you use the magic words when you submitted that state police public record request? There are no magic words for me. I like to throw it out there just so I can say they didn't respond to me or don't hold your breath or that kind of thing. And then they just decided to give me a tweak this afternoon by releasing the information. So I'm happy. I'm happy we got it out there. Again, I don't think the Boston Globe was going to break the story that the guy was driving without a license. And I finally put the names out there of the people who were suspended after from the people who live on Victory Road in Quincy who were suspended after the barroom brawl on the bar on Victory Road in Quincy, which is Marina Bay. 844-500-4242. Nate, you're next with Howie Carr. Go ahead, Nate.
8: Hey, Howie. I was just wondering why us Vermonters keep complaining about the raising taxes. I think we're fourth behind New York, California, and Hawaii, but we keep voting in a guy like Bernie Sanders who all he wants to do is raise taxes for us and gets nothing done in office.
0: Nate, I can't answer that question. Whatever happened to, you know, Ethan Allen and the Green Mountain Boys, or even Calvin Coolidge, or even George Aiken, for that matter? What happened to all the great men that used to come out of Vermont?
8: I can't tell you. All I see when I go to, like, Burlington or something is men waving around rainbow flags. It just baffles me.
0: It's really sad. I've read biographies of Calvin Coolidge. I know he was elected from Massachusetts and he moved down, but he was born and raised in Vermont, and he was dirt poor, and everybody in Vermont was dirt poor, and they were the most solid people in America, Nate. So were the Mainers.
8: Right, and then you got, I mean, there's still a lot of dirt poor people here outside of a couple of the rich cities, but yet everybody keeps voting in this guy who just hikes up taxes and doesn't do anything for the people.
0: I think a lot of the dirt poor people are having their property bought up by the rich trust funders from New York. It's the same thing that happens on the coast of Maine. You know, I've said this before, in 1936, when they used to say, as Maine goes, so goes the nation, because Maine voted first, when you could have election day earlier than November, the first Tuesday after the first Monday in November. And then they said, then in 36, Maine and Vermont were the only two states to go against FDR for Alf Landon. And they said, as Maine goes, so goes Vermont. And now, Nate, it is, seems it's still true. As Maine is gone, and so is Vermont.
8: Exactly. Vermont's been going for as long as I've been alive. I mean, I'm almost 20, and I haven't seen any progress in my state.
0: Yeah.
8: I've just seen it go right down the hall.
0: What can I say? It's really sad, because it's a great state, and it really is a beautiful, beautiful state. You know, I mean, New Hampshire's nice, and Maine is nice in parts of it. I mean, very scenic, but Vermont is so green. That's why it's the Green Mountain State. And you know, Bernie Sanders has gotten. It's funny. Someone just mentioned this too, Nate. You know, Bernie Sanders is like a multi millionaire, and he's a socialist. And Lindsey Graham was a Republican and a free market guy, and he never made anywhere near the money that the socialist has made. Isn't that strange, Nate? You make more money being against capitalism than you do defending it.
8: What's even more strange is he used to always complain about millionaires, saying millionaires were the problem, until he became one. And now all it is billionaires to him. He went to a school that I went to high school at, and one of the students, who's a friend of mine, asked him a question, and all that he got out of Bernie was, it was Donald Trump's fault. He said it about four or five times.
0: That's,
8: it just baffles me.
0: That's all they could say, Nate. That's all they got. That's it. The debate in Massachusetts between the two frauds running for the U.S. Senate nomination, Mr. Frosty and Seth Moulton. That's all they talked about was Donald Trump's fault. I'm Howie Carr.
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18: Sunshine and warmer temperatures continue. Highs today in the mid to upper 80s with a little bit of humidity in the air and a small chance of a late day storm. 60s with fair skies tonight. Hottest day of the week will be Tuesday. Temperatures up into the mid 90s and the heat index running over 100 through the afternoon. Later Tuesday night and early Wednesday could be a couple of thunderstorms. Still 90 on Wednesday. From the Stormwatch 9 Weather Center, I'm meteorologist Kevin Scarufa.
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0: 844-500-4242. Officer Mark asks, can I get in on the ground floor of Honest Howie's Hormuz Strait Easy Pass? Wow! I hadn't thought of that, Officer Mark. Honest Howie's Easy Pass. Trump said there's going to be a 20% toll. That's even heftier than the toll on the Mass Turnpike. Isn't it? Or the Tobin Bridge? 603, I lived in Vermont 30 years ago. We moved down here to New Hampshire. Just got back from Vermont. Always vacation up there. The situation is similar to New Hampshire. It's the cities in Vermont. Burlington, Rutland, Brattleboro. I talk with a lot of people up there, and they're very, very Republican-oriented. It's the same situation in New Hampshire. Portsmouth, Nashua, Concord, Manchester. You take those cities out of the equation, we're all red. Yeah, unfortunately, you can't. I mean, you look at a map of how Massachusetts votes. It's the same thing to a degree. It really is. I mean, you get outside the cities, counties like Plymouth and Worcester, especially. All the towns are red when it comes to presidential votes. The Republican candidates for governor have been tragically weak lately, especially DoorDash deal, but still. 508, stop reminiscing. All the New England states suck and they ain't coming back. Happy you got out, but the rest of us are bleeped. Come on.
19: That's the attitude.
0: You know, I was born here, but I don't have to die here. I stole that line from from a TV show, but it's this, you don't have to die here. You can get away. You really can. 844-500-4242. Paul, you're next with Howie Carr. Go ahead, Paul.
20: Yeah, I think Flatna hit the lottery. First, he's going to do the rehab. He's going to clean him up, Perfect Smile and Cells After Soap for the book tour. He's going to get the Netflix documentary series. And finally, he's going to get the weight loss. Finally, he's gonna get the weight loss shot for the porta potty T-shirt. I'd love to be his agent, and I'm wondering.
0: I think he's gonna do more on the speaking tours. I think he's gonna be. I think every college campus in America is gonna want him for at least for a year or two. He can get. I'll bet he can get $20,000-$30,000 a night. At Berkeley and Bucknell and Union College, all the rich private schools, Paul. That's where his real money's going to come in, I think.
20: All the Ivy League schools will sign him up, and he'll do the talk shows.
0: Oh, and don't forget, Paul. I just thought of another one: adjunct professor at the Kennedy Institute of Government.
20: Elizabeth Warren.
0: Well, she was at the Harvard. Tim Walz is another one that's going to go to the Kennedy School of Government, where they teach you to lose elections, as Sonny McDonough, the late governor's counselor, used to say. And that's it's so true. And Plattner, he didn't even make it to the primary ballot before he lost the election. He could teach an advanced course at the Kennedy School. Thanks for the call, Paul. Pat, you're next with Howie Carr. Go ahead, Pat.
21: Yeah, Howie. Hey, you're talking about Vermont. Have you heard about Christopher Halali? He's from Orange County, Vermont. He's a publicly communist, and he went over to Iran to mourn the death of Khomeini or whatever.
0: Yeah.
21: That guy.
0: No, right. Did he go? I just know about the young girl from Cambridge who used to work as a volunteer for Ed Markey and Elizabeth Warren. Her name is Walsh, and she's from Cambridge, and she went over there. I didn't know about this guy. Did they go? Are they dating?
21: Guy, so Guy Page of the Vermont Chronicle broke the story.
0: Yeah,
21: this guy's a high bailiff for Orange County. And he got in because there was no Republican or Democrat running. So it was a write-in. And then the guy goes over to Iran to mourn Khomeini, and he posts on social media a picture of himself with a big smile in front of a sign that says, "Kill Trump."
0: Didn't, Pat, am I wrong? I thought they outlawed the Communist Party in 1954 in the U.S. I thought Dwight Eisenhower signed the legislation after it was passed by a bipartisan vote by both houses of Congress.
21: I don't know anything about that, but he is communist, and he's over, over in some other country calling for, suggesting.
0: How much does this job pay, by the way? I mean, it can't be inexpensive to get to Tehran. It's not like getting on the shuttle, right? How much does it cost to go over there? What does he make? Does he make as much as Plattner made as as the harbor master?
21: I have no idea.
0: Which was $3,000.
21: No idea. I have no idea.
0: How does he spell his name? I'll look it up and see if I can find out something for tomorrow.
21: It's Christopher. Ironically, his first name's Christopher Halili, H-E-L, I think E-L-I, and Guy Page, who actually has a show on WVMT from 12 to 1.
0: Yeah.
21: He is the owner of Vermont Daily Chronicle, and they broke the story. They wrote an article about it.
0: Let me see if I can find out something, and we can talk about that tomorrow. Because I know about this Kayla Walsh. I mean, Kayla Walsh is one of these. Anytime you got a far left-wing woman, it helps if you're a far left-wing woman of color, but they made an exception for Kayla Walsh because she was so far to the left, even though she was a white girl from Cambridge. She didn't go to private school. She went to the Windsor School, so that kind of gave her a an extra benefit. We'll look him up.
7: Yeah, I found what Pat's talking about. Yeah, Christopher Halali, his post in front of the Kill Trump banner, the elected, all capitals, high bailiff of Orange County, Vermont, USA, is in Quam, I don't know, Iran.
0: Oh, that's the holy city.
7: Oh, is that what it is?
0: Yeah. It's a suburb of Tehran or close by.
7: He's in Quam, Iran, to honor, salute, and pray for Imam Khomeini and his family. That was the post. By the way, how many commercial flights are going into Quam?
0: That's what
7: Tehran
0: I'm saying.
7: Right now?
0: How many?
7: How did he get there? So obviously there has to be some help, shall we say?
0: Yeah. I mean, you don't go through the Kurdish areas to get there, I don't think, unless you want to have your head chopped off or be held for ransom. Yeah. I mean, how many shifts do you have to make in the flights? All right. Thank you. Thanks for that call, Pat. We'll look this guy up and see if we can find out. So I want to find out how much the high bailiff makes.
7: Yeah, I'm going to see if I can find that out.
0: The high bailiff. I like that. These are the good old New England terms, like the high sheriff of Suffolk County, who is now under indictment and looking at a high prison sentence in his trial next month in U.S. District Court. They also have a high sheriff of Middlesex County. I've never been able to figure out if the other sheriffs in the Commonwealth are high sheriffs, or it's just the two. You know,
7: So this is the Google AI overview. The high bailiff of Orange County, Vermont, does not receive a salary. This is an elected, largely ceremonial county position.
0: So, in other words, he makes as much as the high bailiff of Orange County as I made as a Wellesley Town meeting member from Precinct F.
7: Yes. Yes. They are compensated with statutory fees for specific tasks they perform.
0: Oh, well, he makes a little on the side. I didn't make anything on the side, even.
7: So the average salary for bailiffs, just bailiffs, not high bailiffs, your low or normal bailiffs in Vermont, is around $40,000, almost $41,000.
0: Are they working a la carte too?
7: Yeah,
0: freelance like the high bailiff.
7: I think this is more of a salaried position.
0: All right,
7: than at will.
0: 844-500-4242. So I guess they asked Mara Healy today if she thought that Jose Santiago of Holyoke, with driving without a license, if I should step in and take care of him. Cut two.
2: To make really clear that ICE is to stay out. That ICE is to stay out. That ICE is to stay out.
0: That's a new loop we've put in, by the way. She was not really asked about it today, but she says I should stay out under any circumstances, under all circumstances. 844-500-4242. 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
3: Howie Carr is back.
0: Sean Duffy is pointing the finger directly at Massachusetts for the death of Trooper Pereira in Pennsylvania. He was killed by an illegal alien Haitian who's been flopping in Brockton and was ordered out of the country last year. And they took away his driver's license, but Andrea Campbell, the attorney general, sued, and the court stayed the removal of all these people and their driver's licenses pending and pending the appeal. They're just trying to prolong everything to kill more Americans. That's what it boils down to. But this is Transportation Secretary Sean Duffy about why Trooper Pereira is dead. Cut 24.
5: So, Bill, let me just make some points here. The English language proficiency, this is illegals who've come into the country that can get driver's licenses. This was from the last administration. I've changed the rules. When I changed the rules, I was sued by states like Massachusetts. And if they hadn't sued me and a judge hadn't paused us, this man would have never had a license and Trooper Pajera would still be alive. These liberal radical leftists are fighting us every step of the way. We might disagree on immigration and how many people should come in this country, but every single, whether it's a governor or representative, congressman, senator, should support us in the safety of making sure the American people, when they get on the road, are safe with other drivers.
0: Yeah, and that goes for people in passenger cars, too, like Jose Santiago from Holyoke, who didn't have a driver's license, was driving drunk, was driving the wrong way, struck a state trooper. Stop me if you've heard this one before. And meanwhile, they don't want anything to happen. These are these rioters in Biddeford. Listen to what they said to John Featherston from the Maine Wire today. Cut 27.
6: You're a cancer. Why? Why am I a cancer? Give me one example of my
8: people
6: reporting
8: like
6: work.
8: You.
6: Give me one example.
8: They're going to reintroduce a guillotine for people like you. That's I hope crazy. You understand that.
6: That's crazy.
8: It's true.
6: That's crazy.
8: It's true.
6: That's crazy.
9: Hey, no fear. Let's get it on. No, no, no, no fear. No, hey, no fear.
6: Don't touch the phone. Yes, you did. Yes, you did.
0: John Featherston's is observing using his First Amendment rights and they want to chop his head off. That's defending democracy. That's what the Democrats are all about, defending democracy. 844-500-4242. Want a speech from Kamala Harris? Kamala Harris is giving a speech, a pep talk to a WNBA team. And she says, no one knows your names, but they're going to always remember you. They're going to, that's just a Cliff Notes version. Listen to the whole speech. It's really uplifting. It's right up there with Win One for the Gipper. Cut 23.
10: And you are having an incredible impact. I travel our country. Young girls, boys, people of every gender, background, race, watch the W.
11: Yeah.
10: And understand how inspiring it is. So keep doing what you're doing. You guys are impacting people who you may never meet, people who may never know your names or mine, but they are aware of what you are doing. And it is
0: beating up white girls on the court.
10: Of their value and their dignity and what they have a right to expect from this world. So congratulations on this game, but congratulations as much as anything else for the path you guys are charting. It is extraordinary to watch. That's it. I just...
0: Yay!
10: Together on three.
12: One, two, three.
10: Together!
0: Now go out and lick them. 844-500-4242, 844-500-4242. Here's the protester yelling in Biddeford. Cut 26. Can I start a counter chant? Get a job! Get a job! That's hate speech. I know. Can't say that anymore. 844-500-4242. Here's Lisa McLean, Republican of Michigan, talking about the Dems defending pedophiles. Cut three.
13: Has pulled an illegal alien out of Zeeland, Michigan, convicted of sexually exploiting a minor. This guy.
0: She's
13: holding
0: up a
13: picture. This is who the protesters and the Democrats are defending. An illegal who is here, who has been convicted, I might say, of sexually exploiting a minor. I don't know why you all aren't angry about that. I'll share with you. It is unfathomable to me. In Grand Rapids, they got a guy convicted of larceny and sexual assault. In Ypsilanti, Jackson, in Detroit, in Holland, Pontiac, DHS found deported illegal aliens committed of homicide, murder. These folks are monsters. And you have Democrats that are advocating for them to get released back into your communities.
0: And Mara Healey wants ICE to stay out. She wants them to stay in the community and kill and rape and rob more Americans. I'm Howie Carr.
1: ICE out!
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17: Mascoma Valley Preservation has selected two Grafton residents to operate a general store on the first floor of the Grafton Center Meeting House on Route 4. Elena Bergamini and Jody Bates Ibe plan on opening Dots Market this fall. Andrew Cushing, executive director of Mascoma Valley Preservation, told the Valley News last week that Bergamini and Ibe are dedicated to making the store a community gathering space. The Grafton-based nonprofit organization started soliciting proposals in the spring and had three parties express interest. Bergamini helped found Mascoma Valley Preservation in 2019, the year the organization purchased the meeting house. 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
19: This is a Fox News alert, an interim replacement for Senator Lindsey Graham. I'm Lisa Brady.
28: Lindsey has always been there for me, and now I will be there for him.
19: Graham's younger sister, Darlene, just named by the South Carolina governor to serve out the rest of his term, which ends in January. Graham raised her after the untimely deaths of both of their parents when she was still a young teenager. During the announcement a short time ago, the now 62-year-old also offering this message to her brother.
28: I miss you more than I can even put into words, but I'm going to do this. I got it.
19: She says the past 2 days have been very difficult and that faith and an outpouring of shared memories have gotten the family through it.
29: Lindsey Graham understood the hopes, dreams, and needs of his state and delivered
2: for his state every time.
19: Governor Henry McMaster calling the four-term senator irreplaceable just before naming Darlene Graham Nordone, now set to become the first woman to represent South Carolina in the U.S. Senate. A special election is expected next month to pick a new Republican nominee in the November election for that seat. After a weekend of U.S. strikes and more Iran counterattacks, each side claiming control over the Strait of Hormuz, President Trump telling Fox,
4: "We're going to keep the strait. And we'll probably run it. We'll become the guardian of the strait. Maybe we'll call it the guardian angel of the strait. And we should be reimbursed for that."
19: Also reimposing a U.S. naval blockade of Iranian ports.
7: The strikes over the past 24 hours targeted air defense systems, coastal radar sites, missile and drone capabilities around the strait. They don't seem like they're going to end anytime soon. Military experts say the president is fed up and not buying the lies from Iran anymore.
19: Fox Business's Edward Lawrence at the White House. President Trump plans to address the nation Thursday night at 9 p.m. Eastern. 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
24: Guy Benson reacts to President Trump's Iran strategy.
30: 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This is not an invasion. And to his credit, I think, what's the old lefty slogan? Give peace a chance. He did. He really did. And there was a lot of very optimistic sort of rainbow and butterflies, one might argue naive, talk about how this third rung of leadership is much more rational and we've turned a page and isn't that cool? We heard that from the vice president. And then this has been a hard dose of reality, once again, delivered by the regime itself, that this is what they do. They provoke, they lie, they escalate, they play games. And it sounds like President Trump has had it up to here with them. The peace chance has happened, and now it looks like the bombs are dropping again.
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34: Sunshine and warmer temperatures continue. Highs today in the mid to upper 80s with a little bit of humidity in the air and a small chance of a late day storm. 60s with fair skies tonight. Hottest day of the week will be Tuesday. Temperatures up into the mid 90s and the heat index running over 100 through the afternoon. Later Tuesday night and early Wednesday could be a couple of thunderstorms. Still 90 on Wednesday. From the Stormwatch 9 Weather Center, I'm meteorologist Kevin Scarupa.
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11: Welcome to the Howie Carr Show. Rambo 413 says the weather was beautiful today, so do you think maybe the lunatic could be screaming, "Nice out!" Instead of... I thought that we were going to change the name of ICE to NICE. Nice out! Nice out! Apparently this guy, Chris Halali, who went to Iran, was born in Worcester and grew up in Paxton, Massachusetts. Oh. He went to St. John's High School, class of 2007. That's a nice high school, isn't it? Yeah, a couple of nice high schools named St. John's. One in Danvers and the other one in Worcester area. And he went to Cornell Law School. Oh, he's had a really rough time of it. Oh. He's part Iranian. Okay. Great. 844-500-4242. 844-500-4242. 42. Oh, Lord. Someone says you have a very high listenership rate on a certain section of Route 9 in Framingham at the State Police Headquarters, GHQ, General Headquarters. They love hearing you talk about their staggering ineptitude. Well, at least they responded to me today and gave me the information I was seeking. I'm happy about that. Time now for the Chump Line.

0: I hear Kamala Harris has been elected by the DNC to replace Graham Plattner.
1: Really? I heard it was Harvey Weinstein. Actually, a texter said that. He would be a Harvey Weinstein would be a more appropriate one, I believe.
2: Let's not forget history here. Strong Thurmond was 100 when he left the Senate, and Ted Kennedy was 100 proof.
1: Yeah, I don't think Strom had the same. Strom had some bad habits. He had some children, at least one child out of wedlock. But, you know, he didn't. I don't think he would take a drink under extreme social pressure. You know, he had a cane in his office, too. And they asked him what the cane was for. 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
3: Hey, Howie, I went up to Maine looking for some common sense. You know what they told me? You can't get there from here.
1: That's pretty good. We're reworking in old joke.
4: And now C-SPAN 2 returns to the town hall with Elizabeth Warren.
5: Senator Warren, what do you think about Eric Swalwell?
6: I said to myself, that's my kind of man.
1: You know, she once had her picture taken with a state rep who was later went to jail, I believe, for kidnapping or assaulting his girlfriend. I always wanted to get that picture somehow and put it in the paper. It was on Facebook, though. She's had her picture taken with a bunch of assorted reprobates, both local and national.
7: It turns out, when it came to investing, Lindsey Graham was no Nancy Pelosi.
1: That is correct, sir. He wasn't even a Bernie Sanders. He wasn't an Ilhan Omar. Again, all these people who hate America, who hate capitalism, who love socialism, they're all worth tens of millions of dollars, and Lindsey Graham was worth just what an average, normal, working American dies with.
8: Good evening. This is Senator Mitch McConnell.

0: primary, right? I mean, what were they supposed to do? I mean, it takes a long time to set up an election, any election. I mean, you got to print the ballots. I think they made the right call, just appointing her as the interim senator. I don't really have that much problem with appointing a relative to take the place, as long as it's, again, keyword interim.
1: Howie, it's mid-July. It's 90 degrees outside. Why are protesters shouting, "Get ICE off our streets"?
0: I have the same feeling. Texters are saying, if you don't like ice, just tell the bartender you want it neat. It's an old-fashioned word, but it still works. Just if you don't like the word neat, I'll just have it straight up.
2: Hey there, Howie. It's your favorite Santa calling, Lindsey Graham. Well, I'll be. I done shed my mortal coils. I always figured y'all go before me, what with being a decade my senior. But here I am. I don't remember seeing any pearly gates neither, but I must be in heaven because I'm with some of my old favorite friends, like Senator Kennedy, Senator Byrd, and Senator McConnell.
3: Sorry,
2: I ain't allowed to say he's here yet. You know who else is here? Most of the old Deerfield Academy teachers. Matter of fact, I'm getting ready to play tiddlywinks with Hindu. Shazam!
0: He'll get along well with Hindu, also known as Peter Hindel. He'll probably do okay with Bryce Lambert, too, from the state of Maine.
4: Lindsey Graham's first words when he arrived in heaven: "Hey, Mitch, what are you doing here?"
0: Seems to be a recurring theme here on the Chump Line. Not everybody's believing Scott McConnell's reports that he's been speaking with him, and not via a Ouija board.
5: 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Thank you for calling Howie Carr, you chump.
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6: Let's not forget history here. Strong Thurmond was 100 when he left the Senate, and Ted Kennedy was 100 proof.
0: I actually think Ted Kennedy was more like grain alcohol, about 190 proof. I'm Howie Carr.
7: Howie Carr will return.

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8: Today's poll question, which you can vote in at HowieCarShow.com, is should the U.S. charge tolls for passage through the Strait of Hormuz? Yes, no, or not sure?
7: Yes.
8: 56% of the audience says yes, 37% say no, and 7% say they are not sure.
7: Thank you. 844-500-4242. Did I say Scott McConnell? I meant to say Scott Jennings, of course. Sorry about that. 844-500-4242. They've got some new statistics have come out from New York, and it's the same. It's really the same for Massachusetts as well, I think, about how much the state is hemorrhaging. Both states are hemorrhaging people who work for a living and people who make money. This is the headline in the New York Post today. New York sees dramatic exodus of millionaires causing nearly $11 billion loss in tax revenue. This is from a study. $11 billion has fled. The Empire State share of the nation's millionaires dropped from 12.7% to 8.7% between 2010 and 2022, the largest decline of any state. Then they have another editorial today in the Wall Street Journal, and the headline is "One Secret of Mamdani's Success." And he's emptying the state out of people who emptying the city out of people who work for a living. This is from the New York State Comptroller's Office, of all places. He's a Democrat. The data provides more evidence that pandemic fueled an exodus from the state with 112,500 tax filers on net, vamoosing in 2020. 1 year, 112,000. That's one out of every 100 resident taxpayers fled in that 1 year. High earners and married people continue to leave in high in large numbers, even though out-migration has slowed in the last couple of years. They said, oh, the number of people leaving the city has decreased in recent years. 2023 and 2024, you know who moved in? Illegal aliens. Illegal aliens replaced taxpayers. What a great system. That's what the Democrats want, whether it's Mamdani or Hochul or Wu or Healy. So this is what the New York Comptroller's Office says. The greatest net loss of taxpayers was among married filers with incomes between $100,000 and $500,000. A net loss of $8,200. The highest out-migration rate was for households making $500,000 or more. So you could say you're going to eat the rich. You know, you can be like a grad student or someone who just blew in from Egypt 2 weeks ago. You're going to have to go to a demonstration and say ice out or eat the rich. But guess what? The rich are going to leave, the so-called rich. Meanwhile, enrollment in New York City public schools has fallen 118,000 since 2019. The comptroller's office says there has been one positive post-pandemic trend, an influx to the state of single tax filers. Oh, single tax filers. In other words, progressive policy, this is the Wall Street Journal, in other words, progressive policies in New York City and other big cities like Boston are driving out the moderate and conservative voters who have historically been an electoral check on bad governance. The New York voters who made George Pataki governor in 1994 and Rudy Giuliani mayor in 1993 now live elsewhere. If they have any sense, they do. Those were the taxpayers who paid the bills for the welfare state and the public unions. Good luck funding universal tax care and socialist housing with taxes from graduate students and community organizers. Well, let's not forget the community advocates and the community activists. 844-500-4242. Can you make up some soccer scores for old time's sake, says 508? I think 508 just loves them. The latest score from Foxborough, 0-0. That was the game played this afternoon. In the morning, another game was played, and the score was 0-0. There'll be a game played this evening, and according to Calci, the betting markets indicate the score on that game will be 0-0. That does it for old time's sake. 844-500-4242. Do you remember Tim Walz when he was in Afghanistan? He remembers it. You may remember he never served in Afghanistan, but this is a flashback. This is Tim Walz claiming when he was in Congress that he suffers from PTSD after being in Afghanistan. Cut 18.
9: Your keen understanding of how this works, especially from National Guard families, I can tell you this, having been one of those that came back, we were in support of
7: came
9: OEF,
7: back.
9: But being sitting in there with
7: did,
9: OEF.
7: Did he serve
9: OEF,
7: with Senator Blumenthal? Back,
9: they the horse whisperer and told us to be nice when we went home. And that was the extent of it. That was in 2004. Now, I'm proud to say that because
7: he remembers what was told
9: here,
7: him when he went, when he came
9: me,
7: back, even though he never went.
9: Over the last 4 years, they have not changed enough. But Mr. Kennedy is following and moving something forward.
7: That's
9: that
7: enough.
9: The late senator from.
7: It's enough of that. So here's another flashback. This is, you know, that they let the rapist, the Laotian rapist, they pardoned him. He had raped a 10-year-old girl repeatedly for years in Minnesota, and he was going to be deported. So Tim Walz is on the parole board or pardons board with the Attorney General Keith X, also known as Keith Ellison. So they decided to pardon him. Not that it worked, because his green card or visa has been revoked by Secretary of State Rubio. But anyway, this is Tim Walz saying that deporting the child rapist from Laos. Well, listen to what he says. Cut 19.
10: In this case, I would state this, that I can find no reason how Minnesota will be safer or better if Mr. Vang is deported to a country he has not been to since he was a child.
11: Fox 9 reports Vang's victim wrote a letter to the board forgiving him, and they say that was a key factor in their move to pardon Vang.
7: She forgave him for raping her when she was 10 years old, and at the time he said she should have been arrested too because she seduced him at the age of 10. They wanted to keep him in the country, the Democrats. I'm Howie Carr.
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20: Sunshine and warmer temperatures continue. Highs today in the mid to upper 80s with a little bit of humidity in the air and a small chance of a late day storm. 60s with fair skies tonight. Hottest day of the week will be Tuesday. Temperatures up into the mid 90s and the heat index running over 100 through the afternoon. Later Tuesday night and early Wednesday could be a couple of thunderstorms. Still 90 on Wednesday. From the Stormwatch 9 Weather Center, I'm meteorologist Kevin Scarupa.
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21: Live from the Byrna Less Lethal Pistol Studio, it's Howie Carr.
7: Night has fallen in the savage thugocracy of Iran, and so the bombing has resumed again. Less than an hour ago. And Trump said he's going to hit Iran very hard tonight and tomorrow night, and there, quote, and there's not a damn thing they can do about it. As shortly before Monday's attack began, Trump further announced that the U.S. would also be striking Pickaxe Mountain, a fortified underground nuclear site yet to be targeted since the war began February 28th. Good. By the way, if you haven't seen the sea drones attacking, not attacking, just hitting the dock where the Iranian Navy has some of these little pirate boats. You gotta check it out. It's a Fox just played it on the Five, and I noticed some of the guys I follow on YouTube have been playing it, and they're getting huge hits, huge downloads. It's a very amusing video. And again, they're not, as Jared just pointed out, the Iranian savages aren't even throwing a rock or two at it. They aren't even. Well, I thought they had killer dolphins. Why don't they send one of the killer dolphins to take out those sea drones? All this, they've all taken, all the dolphins, Flipper has taken it on the lam. He's swimming for Bahrain. He's seeking asylum in another Shiite state in the Persian Gulf, perhaps. Or maybe he's heading for the UAE or Kuwait. There are a bunch of places, but those are Sunni areas. Let's have another illegal alien report here. Cut 20.
22: Well, a 24-year-old from Fairview is facing charges this afternoon accused of assaulting a child. Prosecutors say Gerson Caniel Garcia assaulted a child multiple times in Cliffside Park. He was arrested this week after an investigation by the Bergen County Prosecutor's Office and the Cliffside Park Police Department.
7: An illegal alien rapist from New Jersey. Who could have ever predicted such a thing? Cut 21.
23: A Fort Pierce man accused of preying on a child is now behind bars.
0: The St. Lucie County Sheriff's Office says deputies responded to a disturbance at the home of 36-year-old Juan Alberto Guandique Sanchez Monday. When they arrived, they found the mother of a 14-year-old girl waiting outside. She told deputies her daughter had been in a relationship with Sanchez, sparking a criminal investigation.
1: So we got there, tried to defuse the situation a little bit, brought mom and the victim back to their residence. And that's what started the investigation.
0: Investigators say Sanchez met the girl in her neighborhood previously, exchanged phone numbers, and the two began talking online for a short time. After conducting interviews, serving search warrants, and reviewing digital evidence, detectives arrested Sanchez on 3 counts of sexual battery involving a juvenile. Sheriff Richard Del Toro says this wasn't the first complaint involving Sanchez.
1: The suspect is friends with this other female's father. And the allegation was he asked for her phone number, he asked her for a kiss, she told her parents, you know, then we got involved. There wasn't enough evidence to establish anything at that point.
0: Sanchez is also being held on an ICE detainer.
7: Huh? Who could have ever predicted such a thing? It's a cultural thing, I guess, in El Salvador, just like the Minnesota rapist. He said it was a cultural thing to rape 10-year-old girls in Laos. I guess it is in El Salvador, too. It's nice to be letting them into the country. It's part of the cultural diversity that we're all seeking. 844-500-4242. Tim Walz claiming to be a victim of PTSD, and 603 says, I guess he has PTSD, part-time soldier disorder. Yes, he does. Part-time soldier disorder. Wayne, you're next with Howie Carr. Go ahead, Wayne.
2: Hi, Wayne. Howie, your mention of George Aiken, I bought property in the 80s in a part of Vermont that he named.
7: What's that?
2: The Northeast Kingdom. That would be St. Lawrencebury, Barnett, Peacham, Cabot, where the nice cheese comes from. The other thing is the Burlington and Millbury control that state now, and this old-time real estate guy that sold me a lot of acres. In fact, I ended up with 2 tree farms. We're on our way out to South Peacham to see one of the properties, and he was telling me, he says, you know, we used to all vote Republican here, and I said, Leahy. He was grousing about Patrick Leahy, that son of a bleep. And I said,
7: he was a dope. Yeah. You know, the thing I always remember about George Aiken is during the Vietnam War, he said, why don't we just declare victory and leave? And people have said that that's what Trump should do after he finishes bombing the bleep out of the Iranians and destroying everything, or at least destroying everything of military value. And, you know, there's a lot to be said for just doing that. And George Aiken, he had so much more common sense than any of these nitwits that have been in the Senate from Vermont lately, like Leahy, who's now gone. But Peter Welch, he's just a blow-in from Massachusetts. Bernie Sanders, a blow-in from Brooklyn. These guys are pitiful. Just disgracefully bad people. And you know, they're betraying the heritage of Vermont. The Green Mountain Boys would be rolling over in their graves. Here's a Caitlin Bennett is really good. She does she interviews all these libs and just embarrasses them. And this is her latest today. She's at Liberty Hangout. Caitlin Bennett with a talking about gay rights, trans rights. Cut 16.
23: I don't feel comfortable with this.
24: I'm just asking what rights. Yes. So you say trans rights, but what rights are they being stripped of?
25: Their identity. They're not able to identify with their gender.
24: That's illegal now?
25: Yes.
24: It is not illegal.
25: Okay, I'm done. We're done.
24: If a man said that he was a woman, that's not illegal. Are you coming back?
3: this question. Could you delete their portion? They just asked if you would do that for them, please.
24: I'm probably not going to do that. If she wants to come back and clarify and have a conversation, we can do that.
3: I think she just felt threatened by your
24: question. How was I threatening her?
3: Well, no, it's just their channels. Trust me, for a man that my daughter is gay, I worry about my kids. And so I wish you would. It's unfortunate. I feel kind of maybe they were a little bit, you blindsided them.
24: All I asked was what trans rights are being taken.
3: I know, but I'm just saying, can you please stop that?
7: You asked them a question, and you wanted them to respond with facts, and they had no facts. And they're challenged. They're challenged. Okay, this is a quick flashback here. This is KJP, Biden's DEI press secretary, in 2024, saying that FEMA never gives money to illegals. And then we didn't make it into two cuts. And then that's followed by a cut in 2022 where she says FEMA does give money to illegals. But, you know, she's DEI. She went to Columbia. She's a very intelligent person, obviously. Cut 15.
4: It's just categorically false. No, Biden did not take FEMA relief money to use on migrants. So FEMA regional administrators have been meeting with city officials on site to coordinate available federal support from FEMA and other federal agencies. Funding is also available through FEMA's emergency food and shelter program to eligible local governments and non-for-profit organizations upon request to support humanitarian relief for migrants.
7: Wait. So what is it? Are they paying for them, which is what you said in 2022, or are they not paying for them, which is what you said in 2024? 844-500-4242. You know another thing that the government has done? Student loan forgiveness if you work for the government. If you work in public service. Nancy Pelosi set this up with the connivance of George W. Bush. Another reason why George W. Bush is so widely loathed in most Republican circles, anyone who studies his presidency. Graduates can have their debt discharged after working 10 years for government or a nonprofit. A nonprofit. Because those nonprofits always do so much good. As of January, the government had discharged $91 billion in loans for government workers, for 1.2 million borrowers. $75,000 gift per person. It's not enough of a gift that you work for the government and don't have to go to work. Or for a nonprofit and just get to be a community organizer. Most beneficiaries, says the Wall Street Journal, have advanced degrees. This encourages students to pursue expensive degrees in fields that are less likely to lead to productive employment, i.e. community organizing, which is all of Mamdani's constituents. They're all community organizers or community advocates or community activists because they know they can get most, if not all, of their debt forgiven if they work for government, a university, or a nonprofit. This is another subsidy for colleges. So Trump tried to stop this, and a judge intervened. Would you care to guess the judge's name? Amir Ali. He's an Egyptian.
5: He's an Egyptian.
7: He's from Canada. And his parents are from Egypt. So I'm going to call him
5: an Egyptian.
7: It's nice that Egyptians are deciding who gets to get their college loans, quote unquote, forgiven. Meaning forgiven means pushed off onto those of us who work for a living. 844-500-4242. Imagine a scenario where you or your loved ones face a threat. Your first instinct might be to resort to lethal force, but it's crucial to consider a safer, less lethal alternative first to avoid the legal complications associated with firearms. Introducing Byrna. Byrna's less lethal pistol launcher. This device is equipped with tear gas and kinetic ammunition and designed to incapacitate an attacker for up to 40 minutes, providing a critical window for you to escape or to get help while minimizing the risk of permanent harm. Here's a real-life account from a Byrna customer named Adam. While racing to his night shift, Adam encountered a road-raging driver who swerved dangerously, stopped abruptly, and aggressively approached him. Remaining calm, Adam dialed 911 and armed himself with his Byrna launcher. He aimed the laser at the aggressor's chest, which immediately de-escalated the situation. The hostile driver returned to his vehicle and awaited the police. The officers confirmed that Adam's non-lethal response was perfectly judged and handled. 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
21: Car is back.
7: Limerick guy says this judge sounds like he was more likely from Egypt because that's what the taxpayers got. Yes, we did. Amir Ali as a judge. What could possibly go wrong? And he was born in Canada, by the way. Do we not have any Egyptians that were born in America that we could use as judges? Maybe someone who's like worked for a living? 617, did I hear you correctly? Our tax dollars pay for community organizers to platter bait on our dime? Yes. Yes. 844-500-4242. Bruce from the Met says, hey, Jared, what's that shirt Howie is wearing? I don't know the logo. Very sharp. I'm quite sure he didn't buy it. It's Bruce from the Mets. I'll tell you what the logo is, Bruce. And by the way, you know me very well. I did not buy this shirt. It's from the Wiano Club in Austerville. Yes, the Wiano Club. Ted or Robert Kennedy once rode a horse up the steps of the Wiano Club. It was a protest against their No Irish Need Apply for membership. Now you can get in if you're Irish, I think. I'm not in it, though. I just happened to stop by. It's a nice spot. Neighbor IDs man shot by immigration agent in Biddeford. They call him Joan Sebastian Guerrero. Surely it's Juan, but it says Joan. Joan Sebastian Guerrero. Guerrero was shot by a federal immigration agent after he allegedly tried to flee in the officer's direction, the Maine Attorney General's office said. The Maine Attorney General said this? So if he's trying to flee in the officer's direction, that means he was trying to hit him, does it not? Or he could have hit him. His Nelson Elias, one of Guerrero's neighbors, said, quote, he was just trying to escape. I just know it. Well, that's okay. You rob a bank and you get in the car and you're just trying to get away from the cops. It's okay to run over somebody. It's okay.
11: As from the Bangor Daily News, Angus King has said that he was not the target of the ICE warrant. Joan Sebastian Guerrero was not the target of the ICE warrant.
7: Why did he run? Why did he take off in the direction of the ICE agent? Sandra, you're next with Howie Carr. Go ahead, Sandra.
12: Hi, Howie. So, question for you.
7: Yes.
12: Have you guys done an interview yet with Ron Russo, who's running for Congress in District 1 in Maine?
7: No. Is he got a primary? Well, the primary's over, so he's the only guy there.
12: Primary's
7: yeah.
12: He's
7: okay.
12: The guy, yeah. Let me tell you something. You need to get him on the air because in Maine, the focus is primarily on CD2. LePage
7: right.
12: Probably has that wrapped up.
7: I hope
12: now
7: so.
12: CD1, there's big problems. We got Lewiston et al. It's horrible down there, and there's nobody there. Let me tell you something. Shelley Pingree is missing in action. The last article I found that mentioned her at all was when she went to an ICE detention facility and found that the conditions were quite nice. And
7: right.
12: She said, it's trickery. It must be trickery.
7: Well, didn't they close the one down in southern Maine, the ICE facility, and then they had to move them out of state when they grab them? And then the Democrats started complaining that it was an imposition on the anchor babies to have to go visit their Cholo fathers out of state, even though they caused it. They caused it to happen.
12: Of course it was. And the problem is, Shelley Pingree is never around to do anything about it. This woman has been missing in action since day one. Ron Russell, on the other hand, was the guy, if you're not aware, who was in charge of the Black Hawk Down mission. He was the colonel of those guys. He's an incredible leader. he's very humble and understated, unfortunately, but he really needs to win this race. So if you can, get him on the radio. He's incredible, and he's never been missing in action. He is a real deal. Green Beret Colonel. This guy's
7: We'll check him out. Ron Russell. He's running against Shelley Pingree. I'm sure she'll be around to campaign for her daughter, who's running to continue the ruination of the state begun by Janet Mills. I'm Howie Carr.
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3: A long-debated step in New Hampshire lawmakers' efforts to update regulations on solid waste received final approval from Governor Kelly Ayotte. House Bill 707, which Ayotte announced she had signed in a press release Friday afternoon, establishes a 7-member committee to evaluate proposals for new landfills and landfill expansions in the state. The bill also pauses proposals for additional landfill capacity until at least July 1, 2020. Or until the Site Evaluation Committee has adopted new rules, whichever is later. The 7-member body created by House Bill 707 will evaluate proposals using broader criteria than regulators have considered in previous landfill siting evaluations. The new criteria include a potential landfill's effects on human health, the environment, local economy, and scenery. I'm Rob Roberts.
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5: A successor named. I'm Lee Silicera, Fox News. South Carolina Governor Henry McMaster has announced who will temporarily fill the Senate seat left vacant by the sudden death of Senator Lindsey Graham.
6: Republican Governor Henry McMaster said the seat in the U.S. Senate held by the late Lindsey Graham will, for now, stay in the family.
7: It's my honor to ask his little sister, Darlene Graham, to finish his work for him now.
6: McMaster said President Trump thought the decision was a great idea. Darlene Graham said while she might be a novice to national politics, people who knew her brother well are behind her.
8: He thought the world of his staff and colleagues, and with their support, I feel confident.
6: Darlene Graham will be essentially a caretaker for the seat as South Carolina prepares for a special election in August to select a new Republican nominee.
5: Fox's Gernal Scott. U.S. Central Command says it began launching a new round of strikes against Iran. CENTCOM says the targets include coastal surveillance systems and drone and missile systems. This is the third consecutive night of strikes against Iran. President Trump, speaking at the White House now, says that the U.S. hitting Iran hard. Protests in Maine after the deadly shooting of a driver by an ICE agent.
9: Apparently, there are no cameras involved. Body cameras were not on the agents, and so we have no video evidence of what occurred in this case.
5: Maine Independent Senator Angus King and the Associated Press is reporting the driver was not the target of the warrant. Immigrant rights groups say the driver was a 26-year-old man from Colombia. Senator King says Homeland Security Secretary Mark Wayne Mullen said the man weaponized his vehicle against agents before he was shot. Wall Street stocks rose following this latest round of strikes on Iran. The Dow lost 138, the Nasdaq off 408. 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
16: The major averages ending lower on escalating Iran tensions. The tech-heavy NASDAQ leading the declines as chip stocks stumble as AI worries return. Surging oil prices are driving inflation fears, with West Texas Intermediate crude settling over $78 a barrel, its highest price since June the 15th. Memory stocks remain under heavy pressure. Shares of South Korean chipmaker SK Hynix plunged 9%.

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0: Taylor, we've been watching the videos during the break. A lot of people gathering after this ICE-involved shooting occurred this morning.
1: Yeah, looks like more than a couple of hundred, as John Featherston reported last hour at this time. Streets are filled. Probably not any traffic that's allowed to get through.
0: A lot of people chanting, vote her out.
1: Vote her out.
0: Meaning Susan Collins. And I just want to mention here, and I understand that these stories, they evoke a lot of emotion. People are very, very passionate about these things. But there is a curious element to the fact that they keep calling ICE Nazis. They keep calling them the SS, the Gestapo. I saw a lot of signs saying Gestapo on them. And now they're saying vote out Susan Collins. But I would just let them know that your chance at voting out Susan Collins was the Nazi tattoo guy. And now that that's over, you're going to have this kind of group of insiders that I don't think are really going to speak for the crowds of people gathering in Biddeford right now. This group of establishment people deciding who's going to be Grant Plattner's replacement. And maybe you're going to have
2: Gestapo.
0: Maybe you're going to have Troy Jackson, who's kind of Grant Plattner light. But I don't know. But all these people now saying vote her out about Susan Collins at this gathering or rally in Biddeford, they all seem like they would have been supporters of Grant Plattner. And yet there's a lot of talk of Nazis today at this rally.
1: Yeah, they don't know what they're about. They're for Nazi, they're anti-Nazi, they're Nazi deniers.
0: They're very mad at John Featherston. They all do know that.
1: Yeah.
0: We can't play anything
1: live because they're all in John Featherston's face. I do worry about his safety.
0: I do too, because he's trying to make it clear to them, because they keep saying, you support this, you support this. And the point that I think Featherston is trying to get across, which is not going to happen, is there's nothing to support as of right now. We don't even know what happened. He's just there as a journalist. He's just there recording what they're doing. And it seems like they don't want him there because he's filming them. They keep saying, get your bleeping camera out of my face. And then they keep accusing him of taking sides with this. And I feel the same way Featherston does. It's like, I'm looking for the information here. I'm waiting on getting some more information about this ICE-involved shooting and what happened and whether or not, which I've seen allegations that, or I've seen speculation that there was a car involved and that the person was trying to hit ICE with a car. Now, of course, we've seen that before. And in that case, it took several different angles in the Renee Good situation of different videos to let the truth emerge. And at that point, it was far too late. I mean, that thing had taken off. But this could be something very similar, or it could not be. We don't know. And so to see all these people who are so mad at John Featherston for being there, and in their eyes, the main wire, I guess, or conservatives are supporting these shootings, it's really weird.
1: I guess they were shouting vote her out because they were just outside of Susan Collins' Biddeford office.
0: Oh.
1: I think they went into the office as well, at least into the lobby.
0: Okay. Well, I also wanted to give, while we wait to find out more about this, and if you are from Maine, if you have, you know, driven by this crowd gathering, feel free to call in. We'll take calls. It's 844-500-4242. But I wanted to just read you a little bit of what Trump told Fox and Friends about Iran. He said that the U.S. will be taking over the Strait of Hormuz. As you all probably know, there were several strikes over the weekend against Iran. We're just going to hit them very hard, and we're going to keep the Strait, and we'll probably run it. We'll become the guardian of the Strait. Maybe we'll call it the guardian angel of the Strait, and we should be reimbursed for that. We guarded it for nothing, and now we're going to guard it, and we're going to get paid for guarding it. He actually floated a 20% charge for safe passage through the Strait if the U.S. does become the guardian angel of that critical waterway. What do you make of that, Taylor? Because I've been a little bit confused, and this was part of the reason I wasn't thrilled with the ceasefire and the MOU, which was riddled with other problems. But one of the things that it didn't address was that Iran is still kind of calling a lot of shots with the Strait just by doing what they do best, which is being pains in the asses and, you know, striking ships and causing a ruckus. I think that the easiest, maybe not solution to this issue, but a way to kind of bring this to somewhat of a resolution is controlling that Strait and taking that leverage away from Iran. And it didn't seem like it was that far off when this conflict first started. I think Jack Keane said that we needed like

0: protecting those assets.
1: And they should pay their fair share.
0: Exactly.
1: Yeah, I think you're on the money with that. I think a big part of the conversation has to be the fact that we aren't the ones who are relying on it the most heavily. It's actually a lot of other countries are even more dependent on that Strait of Hormuz than we are. And part of that is because Trump's drill baby drill initiatives have given us other avenues to get crude oil from that a lot of these other countries don't have. I mean, the other part of it too is China gets a lot of their oil from Iran, but they're not operating in good faith. They're not good faith actors. So they're using a lot of black market ships and kind of going through all of these workarounds. I don't foresee them being a reliable partner in what you're talking about. But you're right. There are other countries who are also dependent on it who should be stepping up. But this is the tale as old as time. Like, we come in, we're expected to do everything, and everybody else is just going to sit back and enjoy the fruits of our labor. Will, you're up next on the Grace. Sorry about that, Will. I think that was just my voice repeating back. But call back in. It's 844-500-4242. I wanted to play here a couple of more sound cuts from Donald Trump this morning talking about Lindsey Graham. I wanted to see this one. This is cut 9, please, Taylor. Cut 9, please.
2: Well, it's devastating. I thought he was fine. He called me last night. He just got back from Ukraine. And he had a great trip. He was telling me about the trip. He was pushing very, very hard. You probably know he wanted to do the Save America Act, and he was talking about that. He was full of vim and vigor. He was tired. He said, "I'm tired," because it's a long trip. But other than that, he was fine. And he called me, I guess, just moments before, because he called me like at 6:30 or something, and the medical people got there a little bit later, right after that. What a terrible loss it is. He's a great politician. He was a natural, there are very few of them. He was a natural politician, got along with everybody. When he didn't, he was very tough. He was a tough cookie, too, but he got along with everybody.
1: Yeah, and one of the questions now, and as I said, at 4 o'clock, we're going to hear from the governor of South Carolina, who's going to announce at least the interim replacement for Lindsey Graham. But there is a speculation as to who is kind of vying for that. There's going to be a special primary. Someone who's making it pretty obvious she wants that spot is Nancy Mace. Not a fan. Not a fan. And the Rumble people are going to get mad at me because the Rumble viewers love Mace. They love her. I'm not going to go through a list of reasons, and maybe people are going to think that's a cop-out, but there are certain politicians...
0: I'll give you one. Wearing pajamas at a gas station.
1: There are certain politicians... I forgot about that. That's in the archives, Taylor. Taylor's mind is working on all cylinders today. I forgot about that pajama thing. Pajama-gate, as we called it. There are certain politicians I just think are... You might say all politicians now are attention seeking, but then there are ones who give me pause because of it, and I gotta go, I'm getting a weird vibe. Got it from Marjorie Taylor Greene. There's been a few where Kristi Noem got it from her. It's not just females, by the way. I'm not being sexist. There are also Matt Gaetz. That was another one. There are just people who I think are in it for the grandstanding above everything else. And that was something about Lindsey Graham I really did appreciate. And now it's coming out that he actually, for being in Congress as long as he was, for having such a long career there, did not enrich himself, at least compared to these other politicians, at all. I mean, he amassed, compared to other politicians who have been in it as long, a small fraction of the wealth that a lot of people do. And I do think that kind of says something. I do think these people who get in, it's all about Instagram, it's all about followers, it's all about making a splash and grandstanding. I'm not a fan of that. So Trump has floated Lindsey Graham's sister for the interim. I don't know if that will happen. Now Fox is taking footage from Biddeford. This anti-ICE protest is really, really mushrooming. There's a lot of people showing up. They're now at Susan Collins' office in Biddeford and holding signs, taking photos, starting chants. This story, I think, is going to... And you can kind of feel it with the left when these things happen, where it's a memo has gone out, and this is going to be all over the news for the next few days, I think. And it's worth mentioning, we don't know anything yet. We know that there was an ICE-involved shooting and that a man is dead, which is obviously horrible. We

0: don't know what led to it. We don't know what came after. We're just waiting for more information. It says protesters swarm Senator Collins' main office following deadly ICE shooting in Biddeford. We'll be back.
1: Do you feel safe?
2: No!
1: Do you feel safe?
2: No!
1: Ice out!
2: Ice out!
0: And you know what?
1: Ice.
0: Alexis McAdams
1: ice.
0: Is reporting for Fox, and she, like John Featherston Taylor, she's had her fair share of run-ins with these kind of activists, where she's no stranger to being screamed at on the street either. And it looks like things are getting very, very tense and very heated. We'll be back. We'll take more of your calls. Stay with us. We'll be right back.
1: Ice out!
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3: A show.
0: At the rally? Taylor said these activists have a saxophone now at this rally in Biddeford.
2: Getting jazzy up in here.
0: What is happening? I just wanted to mention, Trump also said he's reinstating the naval blockade, which... You guys know what I'm going to say about that. Never should have taken it off. Should have been in the whole time. It was working. It was working beautifully. Now I sound like Trump, but it was. And I don't like any time in between where you're allowing this regime to build up. But the price of oil now ticking up. Crude oil is at, I think, $75.92. Could be 42 cents. I might be wrong on that. But it is ticking up as Trump is trying to navigate what to do here about the IRGC and about the Strait of Hormuz. Also worth mentioning that in Maine, Graham Plattner officially out. He didn't wait till 4:58 today. He didn't take my advice. And that means that there's going to be another person in this race running against Susan Collins, who the Democrats at this point think is the devil. She is the worst person in the world. And the way it's going to work is very interesting, especially when you compare it to what's going to happen in South Carolina due to Lindsey Graham's untimely death. I was on with Matt Gagnon today, and he was kind of juxtaposing the two, and it really does tell you a lot about democracy dying in darkness, the way this is going to go down in Maine. It says here in NBC Boston, the Maine Democratic Party announced over the weekend that it will hold a one-day 601-person convention on Saturday, July 25th. to nominate a new candidate for the November
2: ballot.
0: Sounds
2: like everything's going to go very smoothly.
0: 601 people are going to decide what's best for Mainers.
2: How many candidates?
0: It says here, whoever candidates will go through rounds of voting until one reaches a majority. So there's five candidates that will be receiving these votes until the final one is left standing. But again, when Graham Plattner was okay up until the 15th scandal, we were told by everyone, the Mainers will decide, the Mainers will decide, the Mainers will vote. Democracy, democracy, democracy. And then when the bleep hits the fan, when the porta potty goes sideways, then all of a sudden it's like 601 people are going to get to choose. That's not democracy the way I see it. And I'm getting flashbacks to Kamala Harris. And then when you lose, the people, the actual people who you said we're going to get a voice, feel screwed over because they didn't get a fair shot at deciding who goes up against Susan Collins. I actually think the better scenario here for Democrats would have been to let Graham Plattner run. Yes, would he have probably lost? Sure. But then at least the people that voted for him can have a little self-reflecting and can take the loss and maybe learn from it and go a different way. Now those people are going to be saying to themselves, Taylor, well, if they had just let Graham Plattner run, he would have won. He was anti-establishment. They tried to screw him over. Like it's giving me Bernie Sanders all over again. You're just giving them more opportunities in the future to feel like they need to give this another run or to feel like they didn't get their fair shake.
2: I wonder at this mini convention thing, are they going to be using the rules of ranked choice voting, which is the way of voting
0: in
2: Maine now? They should. So it's possible that Troy Jackson may secure a majority but not win.
0: Yeah, and that is possible. I don't know if that's how they're going to be working it. I'd be lying
2: well,
0: to people
2: that's
0: if
2: what
0: I
2: they,
0: said.
2: That's what they wanted. That's what they have in Maine as far as...
0: more like stank choice voting.
2: Boo.
0: Just thought of that. Can't believe I haven't used that one before.
2: Shouldn't have let that one out.
0: But Troy Jackson is going to be in Biddeford. Shanna Bellows has also posted about this ICE-involved
2: shooting.
0: He's
2: already spoken.
0: How long did he speak for?
2: I don't know.
0: Couldn't have been that long. We've only been on air since 12. And then you look at South Carolina, where they are going to hold a special primary. And this is from Breitbart. According to South Carolina law, a one-week filing period for a special primary election begins on the second Tuesday after the candidate's death or July 21st. The special primary election will be held on the second Tuesday after that filing period closes or August 11th. Any necessary runoff would follow 2 weeks after that on August 25th. So a lot happening here across the United States as we head towards these midterms. These are very, very critical races, and yeah, I keep going back to Maine because I do think it's a microcosm of everything that's wrong with the Democrat Party right now. They keep saying big tent, big tent, big tent. It doesn't take that big of a tent for 601 people. 601 people. What about democracy? What about the voices being heard? What about no kings? No coronations? Where did all those people go? Where are all the grannies with no kings? We'll be back. We'll take your calls. 844-500-4242. Stay with us.

0: stack it up.
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8: Fair skies out there tonight. Lows will be in the 60s. We eventually get up into the low and mid 90s with the heat index up above 100 on Tuesday. Heat advisory posted. Chance of a couple of storms will come until later Tuesday night or early Wednesday morning. Highs on Wednesday with the humidity starting to fade, still in the lower 90s. 80s with sunshine Thursday. From the Stormwatch 9 Weather Center, I'm meteorologist Kevin Skorupa.
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12: Would you say you've been through hell?
13: I've been through hell and then some.
12: This is not a job interview.
13: Yeah.
12: This is hell.
13: This
12: is going to destroy the ability of good people to come forward because of this crap. Your high school yearbook. You have interacted with professional women all your life, not one accusation. You're supposed to be Bill Cosby when you're a junior and senior in high school. And all of a sudden you got over it. It's been my understanding that if you drug women and rape them for 2 years in high school, you probably don't stop.
14: Yeah, people forget. And it makes sense why people forget, because the news cycle moves really quickly. Taylor and I were just discussing this, how we've, when it comes to these ICE-involved shootings, there's been several of them, and they dominate the headlines for a while until they fall off the headlines because maybe some of the facts don't support the narrative or aren't working for the media anymore, so they abandon these stories. And we'll see what this next shooting in Biddeford, what the details are there. We're not running with a lot of them because I don't trust a lot of these sources. Even some of these man on the street interviews, you can tell that the people being interviewed have an angle. You can tell that just by the way they're relaying what they supposedly saw, I'm very skeptical of it. But people forget that when you go back to 2018 with Brett Kavanaugh, how crazy and unhinged that stuff became. It was stomach turning. CNN was running with like, oh, he's a gang rapist. Julie Swetnick, like all these people that had no evidence, not a shred of evidence, were trying to ruin this guy in front of his wife and kids and his parents and all these people who, you know, watched him be an upstanding citizen for his entire life. And then in a blink of an eye, because it wasn't because the Democrats felt like they were losing power and they needed something. And that is something that you should always keep in mind. A lot of this, they say follow the money. It's like follow the power. When these Democrats start to get nervous that their power is slipping, that's when all hell breaks loose. That's when it's a complete abandonment of the facts. It's a complete abandonment of any sort of moral compass, and the ends justify the means. And that's what we saw with Brett Kavanaugh. It really was a great moment for Lindsey Graham. I saw somebody texting, oh, Grace, Lindsey Graham. Everyone loves Lindsey Graham now. Oh, that's so nice. Everyone loves him, being sarcastic. I've said this before on this program, and I think a lot of people who listen to me, they know my style. You guys know me pretty well at this point. I am the same off air as I am on air for the most part. I don't sing as much off air.
15: False,
14: you think?
15: Yes, you do. Anyway.
14: I can tell you really enjoy it by the way that you chimed in there. But I've made it clear on this show, whether it's a Democrat who passes away or a Republican, I don't think that the day after or 2 days after or even a week after someone dies is the time to start rehashing or maybe hashing for the first time all the issues you have with their opinions. Like, I really don't. I remember when Jimmy Carter died, Taylor, people were like, are you going to talk about all the problems that he caused? Am I going to talk about this 90-something-year-old guy and how much you want to believe I hated him my whole life? I'm 34 years old. No, I'm going to say rest in peace. This old man died. If you want to go somewhere where someone's going to rip into someone before their body is cold, you can't find that. There's plenty of places on the internet where people are celebrating the death or explaining why they hated him or whatever. That this is not your program, okay? We still got a little civility is in fashion here at the Grace Curley Show. Maybe not all the time, but definitely after someone dies. You want me to take up this microphone? Let me read Lindsey Graham the Riot Act. I didn't do it for the last 6 years on this show, but I'm going to do it today since he died this weekend. Go elsewhere. Go elsewhere. You'll find that. Someone's going to scratch that itch for you. But it's not going to be here. I wanted to, because there's so much focus today on what happened in Biddeford. We're waiting to find out more information. But there's a lack of interest or curiosity about so many cases here in the United States where an American citizen is killed by an illegal alien. And Caroline Sunshine brought that up on CNN with Anna Navarro as she started listing off names of people involved in ICE-involved shootings, Alex Preddy, Renee Good. And Caroline Sunshine asked her, do you know any of the names of the American citizens who have been killed by illegals? And that obviously had Anna Navarro very tongue-tied. But In that same vein, I wanted to remind you guys of a story we talked about last week involving Tim Walz. And it stuck with me because Marco Rubio, who has been kind of quiet lately, it's easy to be quiet when you have like 15 jobs. He's got his head down, you know, doing everybody's job. But there was a story about a 42-year-old illegal immigrant who was convicted of repeatedly raping a child, who had been pardoned by Governor Tim Walz, and Marco Rubio announced last week that that person has been deported. And Fox News Digital actually did a little investigation into that decision, that clemency decision. And I wanted to read you this. It says that they reviewed documents from the Minnesota Clemency Review Commission, which voted 4-2 to grant a pardon to Laotian national Tu Lu Vang following his conviction for criminal sexual conduct. Vang admitted to repeatedly raping a girl over a multi-year period beginning when she was 10 years old, while the two board members who voted against granting a pardon noted the serious nature of Vang's offenses. The four members recommending a pardon each listed concern about him being deported. And we see this a lot here in Massachusetts, because of our sanctuary policies. We've seen this with Judge Shelley Joseph. There's the other judge that we talked about last week, where it was a similar situation to what happened here in Massachusetts, where the judges are trying to help these illegal aliens out the back door to avoid arrest or detainment from ICE. I can live to the ripe old age of 99, and I will never understand this. I will never understand reading a story or getting the facts about someone who's raping a child and being concerned with whether or not they're going to be deported. Like, I could see being concerned, like, I want to make sure they're going to get deported. Is there some way we can guarantee that this person's not going to come back? I could see that, Taylor. But being concerned that, oh no, if this person isn't granted clemency or isn't given a pardon, they may be deported. Yeah, that's kind of a side effect, and a good one at that. That's kind of a thumbs up situation. Oh, so we get to deny this person a pardon for raping a child and they're not going to be in this country anymore? Double whammy. That's a double win. Killing two birds. But everything has become so reversed that now you have these people who are like, yeah, it's a serious crime, but I would hate to see him leave the country. You know, I would hate to lose this one. Why? And the argument about, well, American citizens commit more crimes than illegal aliens. It never impacts me the way I think these leftists think it will, where my response is always, yeah, we have a lot of people here who commit crimes against children. It's horrible. We have plenty of people here who do that. It's disgusting. I think that the punishment that we have in this country for people who harm children is not anywhere near as harsh as I would like it to be. But what's the argument for importing more of those people? You think there's a lack of this happening in this country? You just said that it's happening with American citizens more. Why do we need to bring in more of this? Why do we need to pardon more of this? Why do we need to shield more people who are doing these things? I will never understand it.
15: Just a small update on the situation in Biddeford. The victim has been identified as a 26-year-old Colombian man who was authorized to work in the U.S. And I do want to note that we still don't know if he was the target of their operation or just somehow became in the way. We don't know any of the details. So that's just what we know of the person who was killed in the ICE-involved shooting.
14: Yeah, Trump is speaking today at the Freedom 250 Grand Prix event. There was also, Taylor, some kerfuffle at the White House today, or near the Capitol, that I saw as well. Do we have any update on that?
15: There was a man with a gun who was arrested. That's all I know right now.
14: Okay. So I wanted to do the poll question here, and then we will go to break before we come back with more. Today's poll question is brought to you by Kennedy Carpet. Now is the time to clean or update your home with Kennedy Carpet. Visit their beautiful showrooms. They have a showroom in Needham and a showroom in Weymouth, or you can call 1-888-Kennedy. Taylor, what is the poll question, and what are the results thus far?
15: Today's poll question, which you can vote in at gracecurlyshow.com, is, would lion's mane jellyfish sightings keep you from heading to the beach?
14: Yes, it would definitely keep me from going in the water.
15: 58% say no.
14: Leftists are storming, this is from Eric Daughtry on X, leftists are storming the streets in Maine after ICE in self-defense. So we, again, everyone's getting, I would just like ICE to come out, and I know, Taylor, as you mentioned, they're trying to investigate it. They're trying to have an impartial investigation.
15: The FBI is investigating.
14: But it would be helpful in tackling this if we knew what actually happened here. And like you
15: just
14: said,
15: just because, you know, people want to rush to conclusions doesn't mean that the law enforcement personnel are going to rush an investigation. So that's just a word to anybody out there saying, why isn't ICE, you know, making a statement faster? They've got to get their ducks in a row, too.
14: Yeah.
15: Just because people are upset about this immediately doesn't mean that they have to give an answer immediately.
14: It's weird because I was just thinking to myself that since Mark Wayne Mullen took over for Kristi Noem, that there has been a shift. And I think that part of that, Taylor, could be attributed to Tom Holman also having a larger presence in some of these operations. But there had been a shift of this kind of ICE-involved shooting, which we had seen prior to Mark Wayne Mullen, it'd been very quiet. Like things, I think they were still going full speed ahead, but there didn't seem to be as much noise around them. And that now has ended, as you could probably tell by the people storming Susan Collins' office in Biddeford. This pattern of when something like this happens, just all hell breaking loose is back now. I also wanted to just read you guys this really quickly. I thought this was an interesting fact. Manhattan median rent, this is from Polymarket, surged to a record $5,295 per month, while Brooklyn hits $4,350 per month.
15: Now, how much was Manhattan?
14: $5,295.
15: Holy smokes.
14: For rent. And this is, I just want to point out, this is crazy considering it's been frozen. Hamdani, you know, he had the cake. You know, it was a missed opportunity. He froze the rent, and he did cut a cake for it. But I don't think it was an ice cream cake.
15: No?
14: I think it was a regular cake. Because usually the ice cream cakes have the little chocolate crumbles on the side. That's how I identify an ice cream cake.
15: Do they? I don't think they all have to have that.
14: I think most of them do. Not all ice cream cakes have crumbles, but all cakes with crumbles are ice cream cakes. That's the rule, Taylor. Everyone knows that. But yeah, he froze the rent, and somehow, make this one make sense, somehow it's not working. Rent keeps getting more expensive. Before I went to Perfect Smiles, I didn't realize how much of my TMJ was affecting my life. After getting Invisalign and straightening out my smile and my bite, one day I noticed that my TMJ, the constant jaw pain, tension, and clicking of my jaw, was gone. I actually got to talk to Dr. Tam about this recently, and I asked him, I said, does this happen for everyone if they get Invisalign? Does it fix their TMJ? And he was telling me different ways people can fix TMJ and how they have different strategies at Perfect Smiles, and they really do specialize in it, and he's wonderful, Dr. Tam. 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
14: Welcome back, everyone. I talked to John Featherston from the Maine Wire earlier about some of the videos that are coming out, but there's one video in particular, Taylor, you've watched it. I've watched it several times at this point. It's of the car of this person who was involved in this ICE shooting and was killed, and the car is going slowly around the corner, and the ICE agents seem to be trying to get into the passenger seat. A lot of people on social media are putting this up there as a way to dispute the ICE narrative that this I say narrative like they're trying to spin it. I'm saying the version of events they're telling us, which is this person was resisting arrest, and they're saying, well, see, there is no danger of anyone being run over here. But the part I think they're missing is I can't even tell if this is before the shooting or after. It seems to me like it could be after the shooting, and they're trying to get the car to come to a stop. I don't know. There's a lot of video out there. There's now a lot of video of people storming Susan Collins' office in Biddeford. It's Maine is like supercharged right now. There is so much tension. There is so much political animosity and polarization, and it's all coming to a head in Maine.
15: Featherston had to stop his live streaming after he was assaulted with a skateboard. His phone was knocked out of his hands by somebody with a skateboard.
14: I don't get why everyone's so mad at him for recording. Like, you're at a rally. That's part of...
15: Well, he was pointing that out the whole time.
14: He said,
15: are you doing this to ABC, NBC? They're right over there. Are you asking them these questions? Yeah, we are, but you're here.
14: I think that the Maine Wire in Maine for these very radical activists. Not even saying everyone there is a radical activist, but I've seen the videos and it seems like a good amount of the people are. I think the main wire is hated. I think it is. I'm trying to think of a compare. It's like Maine's Fox News. Like they look at it as, they look at it as the MAGA network, or like, look at what you're doing. And the funny part about that is that the Maine Wire does a lot of extremely Maine-centric stories that really don't have to do with Donald Trump. And yet the Trump derangement has been glommed on.
15: But because they just want to get the facts, and the facts are different from the narrative that the left would have you believe, that just automatically aligns you with Donald Trump instead of just honest reporting, which is something Maine has lacked for a long time.
14: Yeah, they're the only game in town, really. They have full access to all this stuff. They get coverage from national news media all the time because they're the only ones approaching Graham Plattner or talking about his oyster business or going to this rally and asking questions about what these activists are standing for. And for that, just the question, and I understand that people are angry when it comes to ICE. I'm not saying I agree with where their anger's pointed. I don't think it's the ICE agent's fault when they're trying to apprehend someone. In most cases that these things can happen, it's a very messy business trying to arrest people. It happens all the time. But the anger goes way beyond ICE agents. The anger, if you listen to John Featherston interviewing these people, it's like right there, Taylor. It's ready to go. It's ready. The amount of F-bombs that I've heard this morning just from watching these videos is really, really jarring. And you said, Taylor, that you saw kids at this rally, which I think is...
15: Yeah, there was a mother there with her two kids.
14: I think that it's just abhorrent that you would bring
15: and
14: a child.
15: She was not only at the protest, she was screaming at John Featherston in front of her children.
14: Bad parenting.
15: Yeah.
14: Not a place that you should bring your child. Everyone has, you want to protest, you want to rally, you want to hold up signs, you want to be mad at Susan Collins, you want to be mad at ICE. You have every right to do that. That's why we live in this country. But to bring your children to that kind of environment where people are so emotional and so unhinged and really combative, I think it tells me all I need to know about you as a parent and as a person. Thank you all for tuning in. Howie's actually going to open his show with John Featherston from the Maine Wire as well. Not sure if John has heard anymore. There's just a lot of speculating right now about what went down, and that's a risky game to play. It's not risky for these activists because they feel like, hey, if we get our stuff out first, even if it's not true, it will catch on. It will become infographics on Instagram and on social media. But if you're really in the news media business, you tend to hold off on this. We'll be back tomorrow. Howie Carr is coming up next. Thank you all so much for tuning in. Watch out for those jellyfish. Have a good one.
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3: The criminal case against libertarian firebrand Jeremy Kaufman is no more. The Manchester City Solicitor's Office last week dropped the misdemeanor criminal charges against Kaufman, aged 41, stemming from an allegedly racist incident at a market basket. Kaufman was arrested in April and charged with disorderly conduct and obstructing government administration after he made a racist spectacle of himself, according to police reports. Kaufman got into a fender bender in the grocery store parking lot and allegedly responded by trying to fight several people while hurling racist insults, according to Manchester police reports. Reporting for News Talk 99.7 FM, WNTK, and AM 1490, FM 98.9, WUVR, I'm Rob Roberts.
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22: Another round of strikes against Iran. I'm Lisa Lacera, Fox News. CENTCOM says the targets include coastal surveillance systems and drone and missile systems. President Trump telling reporters at the White House,
23: "We're hitting them very heavy tonight, as you know. We have tremendous amounts of ammunition."
22: On the new blockade in the Strait of Hormuz, the president saying the U.S. is now in control of the strait.
23: "And it's a blockade not for anybody but Iran. In other words, anybody doing business with Iran can't go through. Everyone else will be able to go through."
22: The president again saying Iran wants to make a deal. Darlene Graham Nordone, the sister of the late Senator Lindsey Graham, has been named by Governor Henry McMaster to fill the seat held by her late brother, who died unexpectedly over the weekend.
24: "It is such a privilege to get to finish some of his important work, and I promise to work hard over the next several months to support the president and carry forward the efforts of my brother."
22: South Carolina will hold a special election next month to select a new nominee. Two lawmakers are now saying Homeland Security Secretary Mark Wayne Mullen told them the man who shot to death by ICE agents in Maine this morning was not the target of a warrant.
25: Senator Angus King says he called DHS Secretary Mark Wayne Mullen today. King says he was told the suspect used his car as a weapon before those shots were fired, and says he asked Secretary Mullen for a full investigation.
26: "I have no reason to think that he's not telling me the truth, but my motto, as with Ronald Reagan, is trust but verify. And I intend to stay on this."
25: The probe into this morning's shooting is underway in Biddeford, Maine. DHS has still not yet identified the man who was killed, and at this time, the agency has not released a public statement.
22: Fox's Alexis McAdams, the shooting sparking protests across the state. President Trump has cut the size of two national monuments in Utah, undoing protections on public lands. America's listening to Fox News.
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12: Fair skies out there tonight. Lows will be in the 60s. We eventually get up into the low and mid 90s with a heat index up above 100 on Tuesday. Heat advisory posted. Chance of a couple of storms won't come until later Tuesday night or early Wednesday morning. Highs on Wednesday with the humidity starting to fade, still in the lower 90s. 80s with sunshine Thursday. From the Storm Watch 9 Weather Center, I'm meteorologist Kevin Skorupa.

He's here. He's here. Now, broadcasting from the underground command post, deep in the bowels of a hidden bunker, somewhere under the brick and steel of a nondescript building, we've once again made contact with our leader, Mark Levin.

America. 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Our number, 877-381-3811, 877-381-3811. I wasn't here Friday or this weekend. My stepson is engaged, wonderful fiance, and we spent the weekend out of town. But I wanted an opportunity to talk about Lindsey Graham with you. Those of you who listen to the program on a regular basis know he was on a few times in the past month or so. Over the last 2 to 3 years, really 3 years or so, Lindsey Graham and I became quite close, actually. He would text me. He would call me. We would talk about, among other things, foreign policy. We had very similar views, not exactly, but similar views when it came to Israel and Ukraine and, I might add, Taiwan. The isolationists and the woke right are very vicious, evil people. They want you to believe that Lindsey's a warmonger. Lindsey was never a warmonger. Lindsey didn't like these international bullies who were actually enemies of ours, attacking our allies. Israel's our ally. Ukraine's our ally. Taiwan, which Communist China wants to invade and overtake, is our ally. Lindsey was a very, very loyal friend, and he was very, very loyal to our allies. He was no warmonger. He was a humanitarian. I believe that these people, many of whom were surrounded by enemies, should be supported by us. That we have a lot in common with Israel, that we have a lot in common with Ukraine, that we have a lot in common with Taiwan, their democracies, for one. And we have almost nothing in common with the Islamists that surround Israel, with Putin, who tried to destroy Ukraine, and of course, Communist China. Lindsey Graham, from a national security perspective, had much in common with Reagan, had much in common with Scoop Jackson, much in common with Patrick Moynihan, Joe Lieberman, Jesse Helms, and so many others. The attacks on him have been vicious since his passing. They were vicious before his passing. I know I've received some of this myself, but nothing like him. Lindsey Graham is loved by the people in South Carolina. He's loved by the people in Israel. He's loved by the people in Ukraine. And he's loved by the people in Taiwan, not to mention other parts of the world. A very consequential senator. And I think he provided enormously useful and important advice to President Trump in the first term and his second term. I believe he was an outstanding counterbalance to some of the naive and green isolationists and woke right. And he was also on his way to having a fifth victory for the United States Senate. He would always tell me something that the president would tell me, too. He would always say, keep at it, Mark. You have a very, very big voice. I'd say, well, I don't know about that. He says, trust me on this. I'm well aware of this. The president has said the same thing to me. I don't know if I have a big voice or not. I just state what I believe. And it's very, very sad what happened to him. As somebody who's had heart disease most of his adult life, has had bypass surgery, you know, you feel a pain here and there and you wonder, or you're out of breath and you wonder... In his case, I don't know that he knew that he had
you know, heart disease, but I was somewhat unfamiliar with what took his life, but then I looked at it and read about it and studied it, and it happens. It's relatively rare, but it's pretty brutal. The tearing of the interior main artery. And you know the story, that he was told he should go get help without obviously knowing what was wrong with him. He wasn't feeling well, and he said he'd reportedly wait until after his appearance on Meet the Press, but unfortunately died before that. I am quite disgusted with people on TV and elsewhere to use this opportunity to attack his views. And most of these people are ignoramuses. They always want to talk about American sovereignty, but they don't understand you have to fight for American sovereignty, that we have evil enemies out there that don't believe in American sovereignty. And as Reagan would say, Fortress America is a disaster. You'll destroy yourselves. We have alliances for a reason.

0: What's interesting is the administration's position on Ukraine has kind of moved away from the vice president's position, has moved toward Lindsey Graham's position. I'm just being blunt. And Ukraine is really fighting an exceptional war. They are the victims. They were attacked. Their cities have been pulverized. But now they have, with their own technology, developed drones that can reach deep into Russia with very severe consequences. They're quite advanced. The Ukrainian people are quite smart. And their backs have been against the wall, and they're fighting for their survival, and they're doing a hell of a job. And it's obvious now Zelensky and his people have as their purpose to knock out these energy sources, oil fields, and production of Russia to try and not just slow down, but stop its military. And its military hasn't been advancing at all. And the casualties on both sides are horrible, but more on Russia than even on Ukraine. Lindsey Graham was right about Ukraine, if I may say, so have I been. And I will continue to support Ukraine and Taiwan and Israel to my fullest ability, as I have now for several years. And this is just 25 seconds or so, Lindsey, on Friday's final public remarks. Cut one, go.
1: I've never been more optimistic than I am today that we have the formula to end this war. Help Ukraine be more lethal. Let those supporting Russia to know it's going to be a price to be paid if you keep doing it. And to try to find an off-ramp, not to humiliate, but to end this war so that Ukraine will thrive and survive.
0: Yep, that was it. You know, I endorsed Lindsey in the primary. I had spoken to him off the air. He had contacted me, and I said, look, I want to endorse you. Will it help you or hurt you? He said, Mark, in South Carolina, it'll only help. And he had President Trump's endorsement anyway, but we gave him our endorsement too, you and I. And he won significant. I think it was 58%. They needed to get over 50% not to have a runoff. And he succeeded well beyond the 50%. And in April, we talked about this Iranian deal as well. And let's listen in. I haven't listened to this 2 minutes lately, but let's listen to it. This is April 8th of this year, April 8th. About 3 months ago. Cut two, go. Lindsey, how are you, my friend?
2: Good, my friend. You doing well?
0: Let me see. Yeah, so far, so good, brother. So far, so good.
2: Good.
0: I don't know. You and I are attacked a hell of a lot lately. I notice that.
2: I tell you what, judges by our enemies is the way I look at it.
0: Yeah. But some very weird people.
2: I'm okay with being attacked. There's some weird people, but thank God we're not two of them.
0: No, thank God for that. But here's the thing. Here's the thing I want to discuss this with you, seriously.
2: Sure.
0: We support defending our country against an Islamist terrorist enemy that's trying to get nuclear weapons to use against us. Why is that controversial?
2: Well, let me just say a couple of things. Here's the way I start meetings when I'm in South Carolina talking about how many of you believe the Ayatollah, if he had a nuke, would use it? Almost everybody raises their hand, and those that don't, I said, you should not be allowed to drive. Mm-hmm. When he says death to America, death to Israel, he means it, but he's dead, and so he can't do anything about it. We're deep into the bench, but be on the team over there. You got to buy into this cult of death, this radical Islamic philosophy. So when I hear that we're, you know, we got more reasonable people to deal with all due respect, if you're in the regime, you're not reasonable.
0: Mm-hmm.
2: You're a fanatic. You're a religious Nazi. Okay, if you believe they would use a bomb, are they trying to get one? How do you have 900 pounds of 60% highly enriched uranium if you don't cheat? Europe and Obama and Biden tried to control the Iranian nuclear ambitions by all these sanctions and, you know, oversight regimes. It failed. They got 900 pounds, 60% uranium that could go to 90% in 2 or 3 weeks to make 8 bombs, but Trump blew up their crap. That's why they can't go to 90.

0: The 60% is under a bunch of stuff because Trump blew it up. Nobody else would have done it but Trump. I want to get that 60%, 900 pounds, in our hands because they can make a dirty bomb out of it. One day they may come back in the enrichment business. So get that.
1: Just such common sense. I've got one more clip to play for you when we return. We'll be right back.
2: Mark Levin.
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0: Here's Lindsey Graham on the program about 4 weeks, give or take, ago. Cut three, go. Primary in South Carolina. It ends in about an hour. And I wanted to bring our friend Lindsey Graham on the program since he's running in that primary. Senator, how are you?
1: I'm doing good. About an hour left. Go get in line. They won't close the polls till the line is finished. But if you're a Mark Levin guy and Lindsey Graham guy and you haven't voted in South Carolina, do it. But Mark, thank you for all the encouragement and, you know, the good friendship we've had. And I look forward to many more years, God willing.
0: Yeah, you're very important. The president knows this. Many of us know it. You also come under attack by the same woke right isolationist time and time and time again. That's all well and good, but if we follow what they say, we'll be in deep trouble. So tell us what it looks like there in South Carolina. The polls close in less than an hour. People, if you're in your trucks right, or your cars and you're in line, get to the polling place and stay in line, as the senator said. How's it looking?
1: It's looking good. President Trump endorsed me, and that means a lot. You know, it's not I'll beat my opponents. I just got to get over 50% to avoid a runoff, and I want to do that. I want to end this thing tonight so I can help President Trump with his agenda, you know, end this war in Iran the right way, protect our friends in Israel, and try to make peace between Saudi and Israel eventually. But I got to get my election behind me. But, yeah, it looks good. I got five people running. They all got family and friends. That adds up after a while. But the guy I'm running against, the big guy, $7 million, $6 million, said we need more Thomas Massey's, and Marjorie Taylor Greene just endorsed him a couple of days ago. And here's what me and you would say. We don't need Thomas Massey's. No. We don't need a loudmouth critic like Marjorie Taylor Greene. Trump has enough critics. You know what he needs? Reliable allies and friends in the Senate, and I have been that. You know, Kavanaugh got helped get that guy through. I'll be chairman of the Judiciary Committee if I win my election, and I'll help Trump put conservative judges that you will love on the court for the last 2 years. And when it comes to standing with Israel, me and you are bonded, pal. Israel's a blessing to America, not a burden, and my opponent does not believe that. So big differences in this race, and help me get over the top.
0: He's listening to him. It's gonna. What a terrible, terrible, terrible loss to our country. Just a terrible loss to our country. And like I said, the last 3 years or so, he and I became quite close. And I just think, you know, when I heard about it, it's for those who like him and are friends with him, and so it's a real kick in the gut. It has been for the president, too. I know the president is still mourning him. I haven't talked to the president about it, but I can tell. And Lindsey Graham loved Donald Trump. And I think Donald Trump loved Lindsey Graham, and they liked being around each other. Not just golf, but dinner. I was at a couple of dinners with the two of them, as was my wife. We'll be right back.

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10: Fair skies out there tonight. Lows will be in the 60s. We eventually get up into the low and mid 90s with a heat index up above 100 on Tuesday. Heat advisory posted. Chance of a couple of storms won't come until later Tuesday night or early Wednesday morning. Highs on Wednesday with the humidity starting to fade, still in the lower 90s, 80s with sunshine Thursday. From the StormWatch 9 Weather Center, I'm meteorologist Kevin Skorupa.
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0: We'll be on Hannity tonight. Go check us out, Hannity tonight. I wanted to say my comments on TV for the Hannity show. I was invited on Fox and Friends Sunday and Fox and Friends this morning. But, you know, you need time to think these things through. And by that, I don't mean to be careful about what you say. I mean, you know, it's very emotional. And so you just need to think about it a little bit. You don't need to be the first out of the box. President of the United States yesterday, about the loss of Lindsey Graham, and they were very, very close. Cut four, go.
12: Well, it's devastating. I thought he was fine. He called me last night. He just got back from Ukraine, and he had a great trip. He was telling me about the trip. He was pushing very, very hard. You probably know he wanted to do the Save America Act that he was talking about that. He was full of vim and vigor. He was tired. He said, I'm tired, because it's a long trip. But other than that, he was fine. And he called me, I guess, just moments before, because he called me like at 6:30 or something, and the medical people got there a little bit later, right after that. What a terrible loss it is. He's a great politician. He was a natural, there are very few of them. He was a natural politician, got along with everybody. When he didn't, he was very tough. He was a tough cookie, too, but he got along with everybody.
0: Mm-hmm. It was very likable, very funny, of course. And then here's the president on Meet the Press on the phone yesterday. Cut six, Mr. Producer. Go.
13: Mr. President, it is just extraordinary. You just spoke with him last night. His office says he passed away from a brief and sudden illness. Are you learning any more details about how and why he may have passed? Did he tell you anything in that phone call, Mr. President,
12: nothing,
13: about not feeling
12: nothing.
13: Well?
12: No, he said he's a little tired. It was a long trip, you know, many hours. And he had just gotten back. And he, it must have been right after that, because I understand the police or whoever it is came there at about 7:30, 8 o'clock in the evening, something like that. So somebody notified him. But no, he felt okay. I mean, I actually, on the call, he told me, Chris, and he said, you know, I feel good, but I'm tired. He was fine. I knew him well. He would let you know if he wasn't feeling well. He had days where he didn't feel so well, and he'd let you know about it. But he was a fantastic person. He was a man who, you're going to watch, it's going to be a very big thing with him. He's going to be appreciated more now than he was when he was living.
0: It often happens, doesn't it? Often happens. And then there was Prime Minister Benjamin Netanyahu. He and Lindsay were very good friends, too. They spent a lot of time together. Cut seven, go.
14: He was such an American patriot. He was unabashedly for America, and he was unabashedly against the enemies of America. And he spoke what he thought. You know, he had a way with him. He had this charming southern drawl, and you knew something was coming when he would say, well, I'm just a poor old southern boy. And then you know he's coming in with the most penetrating insight that few people can deny, and that everybody recognizes is the truth. He had a way with him. He was a wonderful, wonderful friend, a great American patriot, and a great champion of the Israel-American alliance. And I'll miss him personally a lot. I really, really thought the world of him. And I think the world has lost a great human being. America's lost a great senator, and we have lost a great friend.
0: Mm-hmm. And I can assure you the people of Ukraine feel that way, and Taiwan and other countries where we have alliances, and these evil enemies are attacking them. Cut eight, Mr. Producer, go.
13: Mr. Prime Minister, what does his loss mean not only for you, but the people of Israel? What do you think the impact is globally?
14: In Israel, it's grief. In Iran, it's celebration, because Lindsay never confused good and evil. He knew exactly where the Iranian regime is. He thought it was a great danger, not merely to Israel and to America's allies in the Middle East, but to America itself. And he just never wavered, you know. He was so clear. He had clarity, he had courage, he had convictions that he believed were at the basis of America. That's I always use it like the Superman comics. You remember freedom, justice, and the American way. He represented these traditional values, and Christian, he never flinched. He was absolutely uncaring about the winds of fashion. You know, he believed something. He spoke about it. He spoke about it directly and with candor. And if he wanted to tell me something unpleasant, he would do so, you know, in his southern drawl. And sometimes I always say that I knew something bad was coming when he said, well, you know, you want to take it from a good old southern boy from me who doesn't know much about the world, and then he'd bring it in, you know. Mm-hmm. He was so smart and so full of conviction and dedication that it's these qualities, and I think the president spoke about it. He was at once a great politician, but I think beyond that, I think he was just an incredible patriot for America.
0: Mm-hmm. And let me tell you, in addition to the Israelis, the Ukrainians and the Taiwanese, the Persian people loved Uncle Lindsay, they called him. They loved him. And he's gone now, and it's too damn bad. I'm not going to play for you Hassan Piker, who's a very vile subhuman being, and these other individuals who attacked him. Somebody who worked for Steve Bannon said one down or something like that. Other people, just despicable human beings, truly despicable human beings. And history will treat him very well. He was on the right side of good against evil. Very, very important. And very, very likable. Very, very likable. And so he will be missed. Now, I want to compare him to this guy, Ro Conman Khanna. He goes over to Israel. He goes to Judea and Samaria, wrongly called the West Bank. Judea and Samaria is where Judaism was born. The Oslo Accords broke it into three sections, A, B, and C. C is the Jewish sector, A is the Palestinian sector, C is sort of a no man's land. And what's been happening is the Palestinian Authority, which we're told are the moderates, the good Palestinians, there's nothing good about that authority whatsoever. They're terrorists as well. And they continue to build on Sector C, which is supposed to be Israeli land. And they build on it in a way that cuts off the Israelis from other parts of Israel. Now, I refuse to call them settlers. You're not a settler in your homeland. You're not a settler in your indigenous lands. So Ro Khanna decides he's going to take a trip there, and he has as his so-called tour guide a couple of Palestinians who are extraordinarily hostile to the Jews in Judea and Samaria, including a photographer. And he makes a big scene, you see, because, number one, he says, well, I checked with the ambassador's office, and the ambassador's office said the only contact we could find here was looking for visas. So he didn't coordinate at all. He didn't coordinate with the IDF. He didn't coordinate with the local police, because you're not free to go into these zone, this zone in particular, but in areas where the government, the military, the police have cordoned it off. I mean, it would be the same thing as if some foreigner from France or Britain came into the United States and decided that they were going to go into one of our areas that has been cordoned off by the police or the military. Rokan Mancana decided he would do that, and then he claimed that armed, quote-unquote, settlers threatened him. They didn't care that he was a congressman from the United States. Then he goes on about how the police detained him and how the IDF came and they mistreated him too. Well, now there's a video out that shows that's all a lie. There's a video that shows it's all a lie. The police said it's all a lie. The IDF has said it's all a lie. They didn't say it that way. I'm saying it that way. And so what we have here is a man in Rokan Mancana whose family has made millions and millions and tens of millions of dollars since he's been in public office. We have a man who was all in for this guy, Grant Plattner, the alleged rapist. I mean, all in with both feet because he's desperate to separate himself from other candidates for the presidency. They videoed this stuff in Judea and Samaria. He was hoping that that would help launch him because he knows that the base in the Democrat Party is rabid Jew haters and rabid Israel haters. But it looks like it may well have backfired. And so this guy's all over TV now talking about how the police and the IDF aligned with the extremist settlers and look what's happened to him and so forth and so on, and the IDF is lying. But again, now the videotape is out. And his own guy released the videotape. Now this follows Rahm Emanuel, Jewish, at least in name only. And he went over there and he gave this condescending, outrageous speech in Tel Aviv, basically telling the Israeli government, everybody hates you, you're a pariah on the world scene. You've got to create this Palestinian state. You've got to get a new government. You've got to stand down. You've got to do this. You've got to do that. Because he's trying to show the way forward, you see. The way forward is to basically make yourself even more vulnerable to more terrorist attacks from Hamas and the Palestinian Authority and Iran and all the rest of them. Well, that's not going to happen. And he did this now, again, like Rokan Mancana, to try and carve out his own support among the Jew haters and some of the Jew supporters, the left-wing Democrats with money and are self-hating Jews in many respects. But he also did it and timed it because they all want to defeat Netanyahu. What they want is a very, very weak prime minister in Israel to kind of pave the way for a Democrat administration that can roll these guys. And most of them are easily rolled by the United States, but not Netanyahu. And so that's what's going on. More when I return. I'll be right back.
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pull this regime up by the roots. You're not going to be able to do it by airstrikes or by missiles being fired off of subs or ships and so forth and so on. I mean, I'm glad we're doing what we're doing. Don't get me wrong. Please don't misunderstand. But that said, if you want to destroy the regime, the greatest asset we have are the Iranian people themselves. Tens of millions of them that don't want that government. And I believe strongly in arming them and giving them a shot. And we've done it before. America can do it with the right CIA director, the right CIA. We can do it with the Mossad and others. We know how to do this. Excuse me, cholera. But that's the way it has to be. Also, I meant to update you, Darlene Graham Nordone. I hope I pronounced the last name properly. That is Lindsey Graham's sister, who he raised when his parents died when he was 20, 21 years old. She was 13. Then he adopted her. Quite a remarkable young man, wasn't he? And she is now appointed to serve out the rest of his term in the Senate, while others position themselves to run for that seat. Politics goes on, life goes on, whether we like it or not. I'll be right back.

0: targets in Iran. I'm Lisa Lacera, Fox News. U.S. Central Command launching the third round of strikes in as many days, going after coastal surveillance systems and drone and missile systems.
1: And President Trump is also repping up the pressure on Iran economically, saying he's bringing back the naval blockade of all Iranian ports beginning at 4 p.m. tomorrow. Here is President Trump in the Oval Office.
2: We had a deal yesterday or the day before yesterday. It was all done. And then they broke up that deal immediately because they found out there was something in the deal they didn't like. And they're wired differently, and we're not going to put up with it.
1: As part of the strikes last night, the U.S. Navy unleashing a new gadget, a sea drone. A similar model rescued those Apache pilots last month, this one armed with high explosives, similar to what we've seen Ukraine unleash on Russian forces in the Black Sea.
0: Fox's Lucas Tomlinson in Tel Aviv. A bowl of white roses on the desk of Senator Lindsey Graham, which is draped in a black cloth on the floor of the Senate after the Republican died suddenly over the weekend. Majority Leader John Thune with an emotional tribute.
3: One day, Mr. President,